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6: We've made it to the weekend. A couple of us still seeing a sprinkle or two. Otherwise, get ready for the heat. 99 tomorrow, 102 on Sunday. 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Heat index above 110. I'm Chief Meteorologist James Adelot for Fox 23 and 102.3 KRMG Tulsa's news and talk.
5: We have mostly cloudy skies and 84 degrees here in Tulsa. I'm Kyle High, 102.3 KRMG, Tulsa's news and talk. 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

0: get mad.
1: Well, we have the best restaurants in America in Nassau County. But you know what, Sean? Every day in New York City, people come up to me and say, Mr. Blakeman, I'm a lifelong Democrat. I've never voted for a Republican. I'm voting all Republican this year. I'm voting for you, and I'm voting Republican straight down the line. My party has gotten nuts. We don't know these people. These aren't the policies that we signed up for. You know, I don't have a problem with liberal policies. They are the opposite of my philosophy. But if you were a Democrat for many years and you had liberal policies, the one thing that I was comforted by was that they loved America. You can't say that about the Democratic Party now. Zohran Mamdani hates America. AOC hates America. Darlisa Chevalier hates America. If you just listen to Zohran Mamdani's speech on July 4th on the 250th anniversary of our wonderful, beautiful country, he didn't have anything nice to say about it. So that's what's happened to the Democratic Party throughout the country, but particularly in New York State. They're anti-Semitic, they're anti-Christian, and they're anti-American. And common sense Democrats are beginning to realize that, and they're going to vote Republican for the first time.
0: All right, quick break. More with New York gubernatorial candidate for governor, Bruce Blakeman, on the other side. Your call's coming up toll-free this Friday, 800-941-SHAWN, if you want to be a part of the program. Hey, folks, you know, so many of us are thinking about health, wellness, fitness, nutrition, longevity. 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

0: we continue, he is the gubernatorial candidate for the state of New York. He can win this race. New York can be saved and transformed. This may be their last chance. Nassau County executive friend of mine, Bruce Blakeman, is with us. Look, I think that Chuck Schumer and Hakeem Jeffries, leaders, minority leaders in name only, their days are numbered because they're not radical enough. However, the silence is deafening when it comes to the radicals that have now taken over their party. In the case of your opponent, Kathy Hochul, she is a moral coward. And she is scared to death that Mamdani would turn against her, that AOC would turn against her. So she has no choice but to bow at the altar of their radicalism. And this is what New York State will be facing in November as a choice. And it's frustrating to me because she's not independent and she's deathly afraid. She doesn't want to lose. She cares more about her own power than the people in New York. There are so many great options to get New York out of the mess that it's in. Natural gas is one of them. I think actually probably the main one of them would result in massive tax reductions. Look what Mamdani's proposing. We pay already a 40% death tax federally. We pay 10% in the state of New York. Florida, my state, has zero. And then Mamdani wants a 50% death tax just for New York City, five boroughs, and he would lower the threshold of the deduction from $7.5 million, which sounds like a lot to most people in the country, but in New York, it's not a lot, to $750,000. I don't even think you can get a closet to live in New York City for $750,000.
1: So, Sean, you grew up in Franklin Square, not far from the border of Queens. I was in Queens a couple of weeks ago in a predominantly African-American area, middle class, single family and two family homes. And they were outraged by Mamdani's proposal to not only put in that death tax, which would take away all the equity that they wanted to leave to their families. They worked hard for it, but also he wanted to increase the property taxes. And they basically told me, we voted for Mamdani. He said he was going to make it more affordable. Now he wants to rob our children of their inheritance, and he wants to increase our property taxes. We're fed up, and Hochul's nowhere. She is completely subservient to Mamdani. So I'm telling you right now, I think that you're going to see African-American voters, you're going to see Latino and Hispanic voters, Asian-Americans, you're going to see common-sense Democrats along with...
0: You're also going to see Jewish Americans that have had it with him and his wife. Let me ask you this, and I asked Steve Hilton this question recently. The thing that I worry about is, I mean, look at what he did. He doxed Ken Griffin, Citadel. Ken Griffin was going to spend $6 billion investing in New York City. You know, then Mamdani plays his, you know, oh, let me dox a billionaire whose life is probably already being threatened a lot. And he says, you know what? I'm done. I'm taking my $6 billion. Wall Street South, and I'm telling you, from Miami to West Palm Beach, I live here. I'm telling you, is real. There are more employees. Every private equity company, every big bank, every investment firm, they're all in Florida or Texas. And there are more employees here than on Wall Street. It's over. They have pushed everybody out. And it's that the only thing I worry about is math. You know, did they push too many of us out that it's going to be that much harder for people like you and Steve Hilton to win?
1: You know what? In New York State, it's different because now so many Democrats, as I said, are fed up with their party. I know we're going to get a majority of the independent voters. We're going to get a very, very strong turnout with Republicans. They're fed up. But it's the common sense Democrats, the Daniel Patrick Moynihan Democrats, that may be a little bit more for a larger government, or they may feel that maybe we're spending a little bit too much on defense. They're liberals, but they love America. Daniel Patrick Moynihan loved America. I disagree with him on some policies, but he loved America. These people don't love America. They're anti-Semitic, anti-American, anti-Christian. Think about the fact that Zoran Mamdani, as a new mayor, couldn't find one hour of his time to go to the installation of a new archbishop of the Catholic Church, the largest religious group, in New York City. He couldn't find an hour's time to do it. Left Little Italy, both of Little Italy's, the one in Arthur Avenue in the Bronx and the one in Lower Manhattan on Mont Mulberry Street, off the immigration tourist map. Left.
0: Yeah, but they added Uganda and they added Palestine.
1: Yeah, Little Palestine. Nobody knows where Little Palestine is. I've never heard of it before. But they took out Little Odessa. They took out Hell's Kitchen, where all the Irish immigrants came from. They took out Astoria, where the Greek immigrants came from. And Yorkville, where the German immigrants came from. And they are trying to change this state and this country by denigrating the prior immigrants who came here,
0: well,
1: who
0: let me,
1: America,
0: let me, look,
1: worked.
0: I'm looking at the clock. Let me ask you this. How can people get a hold of you and your agenda and everything else they want to know about you?
1: Sure. Go to BlakemanForNewYork.com, BlakemanForNewYork.com. 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Donate, volunteer, ask for a lawn sign, any support you can render. We're going to win this thing. We're going to take back our state, and we're going to make America better by doing so.
0: New York gubernatorial candidate, friend of mine, Bruce Blakeman, and I'm hoping and praying for my friends in New York that he wins this race. He can change. He can fix New York. I promise you, he can. It'll transform in less than 2 years. I promise you. All right, quick break. Right back. We'll continue.
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3: From the KRMG 24-hour Fox News Center, I'm Kyle High with team coverage of our top stories. If you have outdoor plans for this weekend, you might want to change those plans and stay indoors.
4: We get a nice little break from the heat, but that will change tomorrow. The National Weather Service expects temperatures to hit triple digits, and with the humidity, it will feel like 110 to 115 on Saturday. Meteorologist Karen Hatfield says Sunday won't be much better.
5: Maybe slightly drier conditions with heat indices that are closer to that 110 mark. So definitely, if you have outdoor plans this weekend, you want to make sure that you stay hydrated.
4: Hatfield says stay in the shade if you can and wear light clothing. If you stop sweating, that is a sign of heat exhaustion and you need to get inside. Crystal Kelly, 102.3 KRMG, Tulsa's news and talk.
3: Tulsa police officers foiled an auto theft by using the department's real-time information center to catch the car thief.
6: Earlier this week, Tulsa police responded to the Home Depot on Elgin Avenue when a man realized his purple Nissan Rogue was missing from the parking lot. Officers activated the real-time information center using automated license plate readers to track the suspect. Police say they found the stolen Nissan heading north on 33rd West Avenue near 51st Street, and they arrested 30-year-old Jason Southard, who attempted to disguise the vehicle by prying off the Nissan emblem and spray-painting the lettering on the trunk. There were also $1,000 in tools and equipment missing from the vehicle. Southard told officers he thought he might be able to find work if he had a car. Kirk McCracken, 102.3 KRMG, Tulsa's News and Talk.
3: And new evidence is coming out in the case against the Pauls Valley High School shooting suspect. Yesterday, a student testified that Principal Kirk Moore tackled 20-year-old Victor Hawkins during the April shooting, and Moore was shot in the leg. An OSBI agent testified Hawkins was fascinated by school shootings and told investigators he wanted to kill all office staff. Authorities say Hawkins entered the school with two loaded handguns. He remains behind bars on $1 million bond with arraignment set for September. Tulsa's most accurate and dependable forecast is coming up next.
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16: A couple of sprinkles moving out as we head through the evening. Temperatures drop to 79 tomorrow. Hot, sunny, 99, 102 Sunday. Heat index above 110. That'll continue, but even hotter. Monday, Tuesday, and Wednesday. Highs, 104 to 106. I'm Chief Meteorologist James Adelot for Fox 23 and 102.3 KRMG Tulsa's News and Talk.
15: We currently have mostly cloudy skies and 83 degrees here in Tulsa. I'm Kyle High, 102.3 KRMG, Tulsa's News and Talk.

0: Driving liberals crazy. 3 hours a day, every day. 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
1: All right, 25 till the top of the hour. Happy Friday. Toll free, it's 800-941-SEAN if you want to be a part of the program. We'll get to your calls this Friday in just a minute. I have been talking about realestateoptionsnow.com for a while, and a lot of people have been asking me and asking, you know, why do I talk about calling them before buying or selling a home? 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And they have all sorts of creative ideas they haven't thought. Maybe they'll buy your home themselves at a price predetermined. Maybe they'll help you get your new home before you sell your old home. Maybe they'll suggest you rent your old home and you can make money. It all depends. They do this every day. Anyway, 800-941-SEAN if you want to be a part of the program. Before we get to your calls, I want to touch on briefly, you know, the economy in this sense. You know, there are things going on. The U.S. Treasurer, a guy by the name of Brandon Beach, will join us quickly in a minute. He's the 46th treasurer of the U.S. And anyway, there are these things called Trump accounts and Trump coins. And now the treasurer has helped to eliminate the penny, which, by the way, each penny was costing 3.69 cents. The manufacturer, whoever uses pennies anymore, I don't use pennies. I mean, unless you're a penny collector, which I have no understanding why anyone would be a penny collector or coin. I'm just not interested in it. Anyway, ending production has now saved taxpayers $56 million a year, just eliminating the penny. And anyway, so they've got a bunch of opportunities. What are the Trump accounts, et cetera? But here is Brandon Beach, U.S. Treasurer, explaining something to you.
2: President Trump loves his family, and he's very personable. President Trump loves and respects law enforcement and the military. But I want to tell you what President Trump really loves, capitalism. He wants you, your kids, your grandkids to be able to pursue the American dream. And President Trump realizes government doesn't create jobs. The private sector does. But what we can do as government is create a conducive environment through tariffs, low taxes, less regulation, provide an educated workforce, infrastructure investment, both roads and bridges, and 21st century infrastructure like AI, satellites, cable. And if we do those things and get the heck out of the way, we will have a great economy.
1: All right. Joining us now is Brandon Beach, 46th treasurer of the U.S. I just wanted you on for a few minutes just to explain to people what are the Trump accounts and maybe explain, you know, for example, the President Trump $1 coin, you know, and maybe explain how rare they're going to be and how they're going to be auctioned off, et cetera. And just so people have an understanding of what it is you're doing and how you're saving money. I mean, I couldn't believe every penny we produce cost 3.69 cents. That's insane. Ending production, you saved $56 million. The final penny produced sold for $16.76 million. That's just one area of savings. The 2025 series marks the first time that the signature of a sitting president will appear on U.S. paper currency. So how are we saving this money, and what are these opportunities that exist, and what is this auction all about, and what are the Trump accounts?
3: Well, Sean, thanks for having me on your show, and thank you for promoting the conservative agenda and capitalism and keep fighting the fight. Listen, eliminating the penny was, you know, just part of President Trump's common sense agenda. It was, like you said, costing 3.69 cents to make. We're going to save the taxpayers $56 million annually, and that just made sense to do that. And we did. We auctioned the last penny off. We thought we'd get $5 million. We got $16.76 million for that last penny. It was incredible. On the Trump dollar coin, I want to do a $250 bill with his picture on it for the 250 anniversary. But I have to pass legislation. We have a bill in French Hills Committee right now trying to pass that. But I didn't have to pass legislation to put him on a dollar coin. And let me be clear, this will be legal tender. You will be able to go to Starbucks and buy a cup of coffee with a Trump, with several Trump dollar coins, and they will not like that. Their heads will explode. The liberals, they won't like it. But I will tell you, it is going to be legal tender. There's going to be 250,000 of them with a special July 4th privy mark that will be somewhat collector items. But again, it's legal tender. And there's nobody that deserves a dollar coin more than President Trump. You know, you look what he did on day one. He hit the ground running, signing 16 executive orders. He and Secretary Bessent implemented the tariffs that even the playing field and brought manufacturing jobs. And then when you look at what he and Speaker Johnson did, passing that big, beautiful bill, how they did that with a two-person, you know, majority, it took his leadership to do that. So he deserves this dollar coin. He deserves to be have his name on the $100 bills and the $20 bills and the five and ones, and that's all being done. We've got the hundreds already in banks now and in ATMs. The 20s will be out next month, and then we'll do the fives and ones. So President Trump deserves all of that.
1: Every family now can take advantage of these Trump accounts. My understanding is they can. Can you explain that?
3: Yes. Well, let me tell you on those. I think President Trump's going to have several legacies. One, securing the border. Well, really closing the border, number one. And two, having Iran from getting a nuclear weapon. But these Trump accounts will be a major legacy for him, because we're going to invest in our kids, and our kids will be invested in our country. This will jumpstart their future. But more importantly, they'll learn about financial literacy, compounding interest, and investing in the stock market, S&P 500 index, and so on. I think that this will help us preserve capitalism. When young kids can see that they can, the value of money, and that their Trump account's growing, you know what I want? I've got five grandchildren, Sean, and I want my grandkids in 10 years to come and say, Papa B, I've got $100,000 in my Trump account, and I made 6% interest here, 8% interest here, and really teach them the value of money, talk to them about capitalism, and give them an opportunity to pursue the American dream. Like I said, I just think that this will give them a real good start, and it'll have them invested in our country. You know, we're at a crossroads. There's, you know, they're talking about socialism. They're really talking about communism. This is a stark contrast between capitalism and communism, and this will teach these kids capitalism and what it means to make money.
1: How do people get started? Just to give them some background.
3: It's so easy. You go to trumpaccounts.gov and you fill out a one-page form. It's called IRS Form 4547. And you fill that out, point click, and you're in. And if your child is born during this administration, we as Treasury will give you $1,000. If your children have not been, or have already been born and they didn't meet that, like I have an 8-year-old granddaughter we signed up, we can put up to $5,000 a year in those accounts till she turns 18. So that's what we're doing for our grandkids. So anybody under the age of 18 is eligible to sign up for a Trump account, and I would encourage everyone to do it. Let me tell you, it took Facebook a year to get 1 million people to subscribe. We had 7 million the day we signed this, the day we activated it. So we've got 7 million children signed up for Trump accounts. That's amazing. It's been a huge success. I got to give President Trump credit for doing this for our kids. Again, this is going to be one of his greatest legacies, I believe.
1: All right, Brandon Beach, 46th Treasurer of the U.S. This is important information for families to know. I want to make sure every American has a shot at the American dream. I started with nothing. I feel like I've had an undeserved life, and I want everybody else to have their shot at this dream that is available to all of us as Americans. Appreciate your time, sir. Thank you.
3: Well, thank you. Thanks for having me, Sean. Take care.
1: All right. 800-941-SEAN. You want to be a part of the program? Frank, my free state of Florida. What's up, Frank? How are you, sir?
4: Hey, Sean. Sean, thank you for taking my call. I really appreciate it. Love your show.
1: Well, thank you for calling. What's going on? Happy Friday to you, my friend.
4: Thank you. Same to you. I mean, the Democrats, is off the charts. I mean, their one and only agenda, as you well know, is to defy Donald Trump, even when they know they're wrong. As long as they see, they want to see him fail. They do not want to see him success with the war. They root for the enemy. They're actually rooting for the enemy just to see Donald Trump fail. I just can't wrap my head around their hypocrisy. They and in the past, there's videos of all of them. There's videos of Schumer. There's videos of Hillary Clinton. There's videos of Obama saying Iran will not have a nuclear war. We will not have open borders. And now they're all going against what they said. I mean, I just cannot wrap my head around that.
1: Look, we're really in a battle for the soul of the future of America. And that's not hyperbole. I mean, you know, I guess maybe I've cursed myself in this sense. I've said many times, this is the most important midterm, most important election in our lifetime. And I meant it at the time because I always knew what the stakes were high. And they're always high. They've never been this high, not even close to this high. And now we're dealing with 35 DSA communist lunatics that are on the ballot nationwide. We know what their agenda is. I've gone through it chapter and verse. I won't repeat it here. And I'm telling you, this everybody's got to commit. I'm not asking a lot. I'm not saying donate money, but if you can, do it. I'm not saying to get involved in a campaign, but if you can do it, do it. I am just saying pledge to vote. Do not sit this out. The consequences will be beyond severe. If you thought Obama was bad, Obama is, you know, on the two scale to the, you know, 100 scale. That's the radicals now that are in charge. And that's how severe it is. So I'm trying to warn people, Frank, this get your ass out and vote. And I'm not trying to be rude. I'm just trying to be real. I'm keeping it real. I appreciate your call, my friend. Thank you. All right, quick break. Right back to our busy phones. Here's our toll-free telephone number this Friday. It is 800-941-SHAWN if you want to be a part of the program as we continue.
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0: Born on America's Darkest Day, 9/11/01, the Tunnel to Towers Foundation, they have been helping American heroes ever since. And that means heroes like U.S. Army Sergeant William Bernard McKenna. Motivated by the tragedy of 9/11, he enlisted. He served two tours of duty in Iraq, where he was exposed daily to toxic chemicals from those burn pits. 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Now, his wife, Dina, continues to fight tirelessly for veterans exposed to burn pits. Now, the Tunnel to Towers Foundation honored William's memory and his family's sacrifice. 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
3: From the KRMG 24-hour Fox News Center, I'm Kyle High with team coverage of our top stories. A family member has identified the Owosso couple that is believed to be involved in a murder-suicide. According to an extended family member who spoke to Fox 23, the couple involved have been identified as Sean and Sarah Duffy. Sean's legal name is Jeremiah, but he goes by Sean. Late last night, officers received a 911 call about a shooting and two people were deceased. The family member says he learned Sean broke into the home, killed Sarah, and then took his own life. According to OSCN, Sarah had previously filed for a protective order against Sean back in June. The child that was in the home was not hurt. Sarah leaves behind two kids from a previous marriage and worked as a hairstylist in Owosso. Police have officially labeled the incident as a murder-suicide. Governor Kevin Stitt's comments about SNAP benefits are still causing controversy. The governor said there should be more stigma around receiving benefits and suggested people should turn to food banks and charities for help. Many food banks are already a necessary part of making ends meet, and advocates say food pantries were created to help during emergencies, but now more families are relying on them every month.
4: Like, the food bank tries to do the best they can for us, but we also have to spend a lot of our budget too with the inflation and those cuts that have happened on the federal level. We're not getting as much as we used to as well. So then we have to find ways to make our budget stretch, try to reach out for donations, try to seek help. And so it's a very large trickle-down effect.
3: Food banks say their goal isn't to replace SNAP, but help families when their benefits don't last the entire month. And you might have seen a commotion if you were driving by 61st and Riverside today.
5: People reported seeing a bunch of Tulsa police near the river trail there. TPD says a man's body was found in the river. They're not sure what happened yet, but as of now, they don't think there was any foul play. So far, no word on his ID. Steve Knoll, 102.3 KRMG, Tulsa's news and talk.
3: Tulsa's most accurate and dependable forecast is coming up next.
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13: A few sprinkles winding down this evening. Otherwise, a hot weekend is here. 99 tomorrow, 102 on Sunday. Monday, Tuesday, Wednesday, even hotter. 104 to 106 each day and sunny. I'm Chief Meteorologist James Edelot for Fox 23 and 102.3 KRMG, Tulsa's News and Talk.

0: how a guy who's a commander in Hezbollah was killed in the Israeli Hezbollah conflict would pack his cars from Dearborn, Michigan, pack his car up with explosives, drive it to inside a synagogue, crashed into the front door, tried to set it off to kill 140 children. And he said, well, you could see how he might feel that way about what's going on in the world. No, that's disqualifying to me. And I think one of the key things here is you probably should like America if you're going to run for the United States Senate and represent the United States of America. It's not clear to me that he does. I just think the Democrats and all the energy all on the left is dangerous. And they're, you know, they get, you know, at Bernie Sanders and AOC and El Sayed rallies, they'll get 3,000 people in a place they shouldn't get 200. And so I think that that's probably an important thing for us to take a look at and keep clued in on, if you will.
1: Well, I think you're bringing up an important point because he's had AOC and Grandpa Bernie out campaigning in multiple cities throughout Michigan. This is how I view the people of Michigan, just like I view the people of Wisconsin, just like I view the people of Pennsylvania and many, many Americans all across the country. Hardworking, salt of the earth, you know, work hard, put in their 12, 14 hours a day, make their kids lunch every day or give money for lunch at school, go to church on Sunday, pay their taxes, obey the laws. In other words, the people that make the country great. I don't see the people of Michigan, you know, besides the small minority of radicals that are going to buy into, you know, what is now just flat out communism, socialism, Green New Dealism, defund the police-ism, open borders-ism, high taxes, et cetera. The people of Michigan have never been like that. How are they reacting, you know, when beyond the you know, the small percentage, okay, you got a crowd of 3,000, you know, that's like 1% of primary voters, but they're the people that tend to show up during primaries. So, but that doesn't win them a general election. How are the people of Michigan reacting to AOC, Grandpa Bernie, Hassan Piker, campaigning with El Sayed?
0: I think they're all dismayed. And all the things you just talked about, Sean, remember, those were all on the ballot. Men and girls sports, the fact that these EV big green mandates that were, you know, telling you what kind of car to drive and how big your windows could be and how, you know, how to set your temperature by the government. All of those things, high taxes, they voted in support of the highest tax increase in the history of the country. And they were all for it. They were opposed to, you know, 3 million Michigan families who work overtime getting a tax cut on their overtime. And so what our challenge here is to get the message out. Listen, they aren't any different. They haven't changed one bit from 2024. Matter of fact, they're just doubling down on it, and they're going to try to confuse the heck out of everybody. I'm for a secure border, except for all the people who are south of the border. They should have the right to come in. I mean, just think of the nuts, how nuts that statement is. And so what we're doing.
1: Oh, man, the guy's a lunatic. All right, quick break, right back. More with Michigan senatorial candidate Mike Rogers going up against lunatics in the state of Michigan. Then your calls on the other side this Friday, 800-941-SHAWN is a number as we continue.
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1: I know the headlines move on, but the heartache and the aftermath of being hit by Iran and their proxies, you know, and the terror and the fight for survival, that does not go away. 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Look what they're doing. 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
1: From the KRMG 24-hour Fox News Center, I'm Kyle High with team coverage of our top stories. Tulsa's crash hotspots center on big, fast, complicated intersections. That's according to a five-year study from the Grossby Law Group. Their study shows Admiral and Memorial took the most dangerous intersection in Tulsa, logging 63 crashes and the only fatal wreck among the top locations. 71st appears twice, reflecting how shopping districts and highway ramps amplify collision rate. Founding attorney Anthony Grossby is urging drivers to slow down.
2: Don't just assume because your light is green that you have a fair pass through the intersection. These are large intersections. That's another thing. They're all very large. Give yourself a little extra time when you're turning left. Make sure that you're not just looking for where you're going, but observing your surroundings.
1: The study says from 2017 to 2021, the top 10 intersections saw more than 500 crashes and over 400 injuries. And Public Service Company of Oklahoma is taking steps to ensure economic growth is self-funded, stating growth should be paid for growth.
3: PSO is supporting the Ratepayer Protection Pledge, a voluntary commitment designed to ensure new large load customers, including data centers, pay costs associated with serving their energy needs while protecting existing customers from higher electric bills. The key elements include requiring tech companies and data center operators to build or buy their own dedicated power supply, forcing developers to pay for local power grid and infrastructure upgrades, and enforcing separate rate structures where operators pay for power whether they use it or not. Participating companies commit to paying for the generation needed for their operations and the funding required for electric infrastructure upgrades. Kirk McCracken, 1023 KRMG, Tulsa's News and Talk.
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13: We've made it to the weekend. 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Heat index above 110. I'm Chief Meteorologist James Adelot for Fox 23 and 102.3 KRMG Tulsa's News and Talk.
12: At 8:36, it is still extremely muggy out there, but we do have 82 degrees and partly sunny skies. I'm Kyle High, 102.3 KRMG, Tulsa's News and Talk.

0: keeping Uncle Sam accountable to you every day. 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
1: All right, 25 now to the top of the hour. Born on America's darkest day, 9/11/01. Our friends at the Tunnel to Towers Foundation, they have been helping American heroes ever since. And that means heroes like U.S. Navy Chief Cryptologic Technician Shannon Kent. Now, Shannon's service was inspired by the 9/11 attacks. A decorated warrior mother, Shannon served multiple tours in Iraq, Afghanistan. She served in a command when this was established that was ahead of its time. And tragically, she lost her life in a suicide bomb attack in Syria. Now, this is the 25th anniversary year of 9/11, and her sacrifice does remind us of the very high cost, the lasting impact of that day. And then, of course, 9/11-related illness, which is very real. She left by her she left behind her husband, their two young sons. Because of your generosity and the Tunnel to Towers Foundation, they paid off the Kent's family mortgage, giving her family the security of knowing that their home is theirs forever. Now, more and more families need help every day. Your donation matters. It helps. It makes a world of difference. Now, you can donate a car. You can donate land. You can make one big donation or maybe forego two Starbucks a month. And you can then donate $11 a month. And that's like the sweet sauce that keeps this great program alive. Go to their website, the letter T, the number two, the letter T.org, the letter T, number two, letter T.org for the Tunnel to Towers Foundation. Our friend Brandon Gill, Texas congressman, man, he's been making news all week. Played the cut of him earlier this week. Should you be polite? Is it a good thing? Oh, of course. Well, why is the head of the Smithsonian? Do you infer the people that are polite are connected to white nationalism? I don't know. I never read it. Anyway, he had another viral moment with the ABA president. Wouldn't answer if the Senate should refuse to confirm a third black Supreme Court nominee. Listen to this great moment.
2: Should the Supreme Court resemble America's racial makeup, roughly? It's a yes or no question.
3: The ABA does not support quotas.
2: I'm not asking about quotas. I'm asking if it should roughly resemble America's racial makeup.
3: It should represent all of what people are.
2: Of what people are. Okay, so right now there's about two of nine of Supreme Court justices are black. That's about 22% of the Supreme Court. According to your testimony, about 13% of America's population is black. If the Supreme Court should roughly resemble America's demographic makeup, as the ABA states is proper, in your opinion, regardless of qualifications, should the Senate refuse to confirm a third black Supreme Court justice?
3: The ABA supports and encourages diversity in all of its forms.
2: That wasn't my question. My question was, if a Supreme Court vacancy opens up, should the Senate refuse to confirm a third black Supreme Court nominee based on his race or her race?
3: The ABA does not support quotas, and so
2: the ABA does support some sort of, and hopefully we'll get into that. The ABA does support making sure the ethnic makeup has a specific amount.
1: I mean, he does it with such a calmness, and his voice is absolutely hilarious to me. James Carville, got to give him credit. He's now not only working from home, he now is videotaping his message to the world from his own bed. It cracks me up. I wonder if he's getting paid to do this. Calling on Democrats to relent and pass universal voter ID. Says it's a 75% issue. It's actually 85%. We're not going to win the war. Here's what he said.
4: Voter fraud in the United States is an infinitesimal problem. I don't even, to the extent, I guess you could say it exists. Anything could exist. It exists on such a minuscule scale, right, and it's been proven time and time and time again. But I don't know if we're not better off saying, okay, we'll take that alternative ID, bring your gas bill or your light bill or something. Because for whatever reason, it's polls at 75%. We are not going to win the war against some kind of ID. It doesn't make any sense. It doesn't fix anything, but maybe you just go along with it and move to the next thing.
1: Well, in this case, he just happens to be right, but, you know, why let the truth get in the way of a good story, right? All right, on this Friday, let's get to our busy phones, 800-941-SEAN, if you want to be a part of the program. William in Texas, God bless Texas. William, how are you? Happy Friday.
5: Happy Friday to you, Sean, and thanks for taking my call.
1: What's going on?
5: We may end up being a fellow Floridian within the next year, so keep our fingers crossed. Anyway, I'm calling because of an issue that I think really warrants significant attention that people probably don't pay a lot of attention to. My wife and I travel a lot. Just to put it in perspective, we're both highly educated, and we voted for President Trump 3 times. So just leave it in that context. We were in Europe the month of June, and there may be 5 or so English-speaking channels. So when you try to flip through and find something to listen to, you've got the usual suspects, you know, the BBC, the Sky News, the Al Jazeera, CNN. Every single story is negative President Trump, negative United States, negative Israel, and you can't really find an alternative. And the thing that gets more profound is if it's in English, you've got to believe it's in their native language. So I don't speak French or Spanish or German or any of that, but you've got to believe they're saying similar type of propaganda in those languages. And what really dawns on us is there are, call it 450 million people in the EU. That's a third more than the U.S. This is what the world's hearing about us. There is no balance. There's no one like you. You are really the leader of conservative media. You've got a huge voice. You've got a huge perspective. You're incredibly well-respected. That doesn't exist in Europe. There's no balance. So when you...
1: You know, by the way, I'm hated in parts of Europe. Well, you know, I actually was in London. I'm going to tell you a story, then I'm going to go right back to what you're saying. And you're very kind in your compliments. I humbly... don't accept them, but we work hard. We want to do the best to get out news and information you won't get elsewhere. That's important to us. I go to you in London. Linda, you were at this. I think you were at this event. And I go, let's grab a camera. Nobody's going to know who I am here. And let's go. There was an anti-Trump rally. I go, let's go in the middle of the anti-Trump rally and just talk to people. I wasn't there 10 seconds and a mob surrounded me. Now, you know, the police in London don't have guns. And all of a sudden, they're like freaking out and they have no idea how to handle this. And I was a bit surprised. I didn't think I'd be spotted so quickly in London. And I didn't think it would be so. But you're 100% right. Your analysis is dead on. Europe is a continent that is in a precipitous decline. I don't think it can recover. Am I wrong?
5: Unfortunately, I agree. We were there for business and pleasure, so we go there somewhat regularly. I agree with you. And the thing that is more concerning to us, and, you know, people use throughout the term national security. I genuinely think this could be or already is a national security issue for our country, because when President Trump asks Macron or Starmer, who's no longer there, or Maloney for, we don't need their help, but to use bases during our Iranian conflict, and they say no. The reason I think they say no is because they're worried about having their 450 million constituents protest in the streets, because all they hear are negative things about the U.S. But if you take this even a step further, we just hosted the most successful World Cup ever, right? No violence, only positive thoughts, over 7 million tickets sold, people from all around the world. All those people sang our praises. They say how great the U.S. is, how great the U.S. is. We're great hosts, we're great people, we're nice, we're safe. You know, we provided great accommodations. You don't hear any of that in Europe. And
1: by the way, how cool is it when they kept singing Country Road, Take Me Home, John Denver? It was very cool.
5: Yeah, right. Exactly. But the problem is the amount of people going back, they're not going to make a difference, right? They were here in our country. They had a great time, but they're not going to change the media over there. But they're proof that it's not true. But there's not enough of them to change the media. We need to figure out how to get conservative mouthpieces over there to make sure that there is a balance, because there's no balance and it's very dangerous.
1: It's also in Israel, and these are conversations I've had with the Prime Minister, Bibi Netanyahu, over the years. You know, the ways, the reason I've come to the conclusion, how do people know me over there? There are people that have what's called satellite TV that want American TV, that desire American TV, but they tend to be people that know they're being propagandized. And generally speaking, you start with the BBC. It's so corrupt and abusively biased. It's unreal. But they don't hear what I would tell them. And my message to Great Britain and France and Italy and Spain and the entire continent of Europe is, you either save your continent now or it is game over. And what do I mean by that? They have neglected national security and defense. They have adopted radical climate alarmism and socialism. They are a nation that has you know, embraced woke at the highest level. They have had unfettered, illegal immigration without any vetting that has resulted in a massive influx of people. And that resulted in Great Britain, for example, nearly 100 Sharia courts. You know, I once challenged Piers Morgan about it. He's a friend of mine, you know, although I don't like a lot of his positions lately. And, you know, and he said, no, they're symbolic. I'm like, no, they're not, Piers. Grow up. No, you're wrong. And or no-go zones in France and other countries as well. And what's happening is I think they're at a point that they can't recover. And I'll give you another example. If they didn't have the moral clarity to know the number one state sponsor of terror should not have nuclear weapons, and we only discovered after Epic Fury that their ballistic missile range was much further than the world thought, and they have ballistic missiles that can reach Paris and London. And if not, they wouldn't even allow the U.S. to land at our bases that we built. We don't need Europe for national security. They need us. NATO needs us. And by the way, Spain, I'm done with Spain in terms of them being an ally. They're not an ally. And you know what? There's going to be a reconfiguration. It's just a matter of time. But, you know, it's frightening when you think about all of it in the long term. I will tell you, the one person that has emerged as a poet warrior, if you will, is President Zelensky. If 5 years ago, as Putin was amassing his troops on the border and his military equipment on the border for an obvious, you know, invasion, and Joe Biden was asked about it, well, it depends. Is it a minor incursion? I'm like, are you really that stupid? Apparently he is. And this guy has figured out how to penetrate and attack Russia in Moscow and deep within. Got to give him credit. Nobody would have predicted 5 years ago that he'd still be in the conflict. You would have thought Russia would have wiped him out pretty quickly. They didn't. William, great call. I got to get to other callers. I could talk to you all day. 800-941 Sean is a number. Amy is in my free state of Florida. Amy, how are you? Glad you called. Happy Friday.
6: Yes. Thank you, Sean. How are you? First, I just want to say thanks for all that you do. You make a difference, and please don't ever stop. Very
1: well. You give me this microphone. I'm grateful to all of you. Thank you.
6: The one thing I wanted to talk about that really does concern me, and it's the DSA. You know, first of all, to even use the word democratic socialist, I mean, that's an oxymoron to me because they are completely different systems. Political systems.
1: They're communists. They want to change the system and wipe out America as we know it. That's it.
6: Yes. And that's, to me, that's a very scary thing because they are growing within the Democratic Party. And to me, it just seems like, okay, obviously, like you said, we have to vote in the right people, right? So we have some responsibility here. But when we look at what happened in New York, and we can see that only 12% of the people voted when there was somebody like Mamdani out there, it's a very scary thing.
1: Mamdani knocked out three incumbent Democrats that were pretty hard left to begin with. Look, we had Bruce Blakeman on. He's running for governor, and he's doing much better than I would have thought. The math is tough. I'd love to see him save New York. I'd love Steve Hilton to save California. The math works against both of them. However, maybe people have experienced enough pain that they're willing to finally make the necessary changes to bring their states back to former greatness. I used to say New York City is the greatest city in the world. You know what? It's one of the worst cities in the world now. It's horrible. I was born and raised there. I want no part of it, Amy. I don't even want to go visit there. You know, I try to, you know, I'll pay for plane tickets for my family to come see me. Anyway, Amy, I appreciate you. All my friends, by the way, want to come to Florida anyway. Even Linda wants to come. Linda was down here with her husband. And he and I had a great time. Linda did not have a good time. Reagan once famously said, inflation is as violent as a mugger, as frightening as an armed robber, and as deadly as a hitman. Yeah, listen to Reagan. Look, what does that mean for you? Inflation. What does it mean for your retirement savings? Your quality of life in retirement? We all have to think about all of these things. We have to be smart. 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
11: 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If you have outdoor plans for this weekend, you might want to change those plans and stay indoors.
12: We get a nice little break from the heat, but that will change tomorrow. The National Weather Service expects temperatures to hit triple digits, and with the humidity, it will feel like 110 to 115 on Saturday. Meteorologist Karen Hatfield says Sunday won't be much better.
13: Maybe slightly drier conditions with heat indices that are closer to that 110 mark. So definitely, if you have outdoor plans this weekend, you want to make sure that you stay hydrated.
12: Hatfield says stay in the shade if you can and wear light clothing. If you stop sweating, that is a sign of heat exhaustion and you need to get inside. Crystal Kelly, 102.3 KRMG, Tulsa's News and Talk.
11: Tulsa police officers foiled an auto theft by using the department's real-time information center to catch the car thief.
14: Earlier this week, Tulsa police responded to the Home Depot on Elgin Avenue when a man realized his purple Nissan Rogue was missing from the parking lot. Officers activated the real-time information center using automated license plate readers to track the suspect. Police say they found the stolen Nissan heading north on 33rd West Avenue near 51st Street, and they arrested 30-year-old Jason Southard, who attempted to disguise the vehicle by prying off the Nissan emblem and spray-painting the lettering on the trunk. There were also $1,000 in tools and equipment missing from the vehicle. Southard told officers he thought he might be able to find work if he had a car. Kirk McCracken, 102.3 KRMG, Tulsa's News and Talk.
11: And new evidence is coming out in the case against the Pauls Valley High School shooting suspect. Yesterday, a student testified that Principal Kirk Moore tackled 20-year-old Victor Hawkins during the April shooting, and Moore was shot in the leg. An OSBI agent testified Hawkins was fascinated by school shootings and told investigators he wanted to kill office staff. Authorities say Hawkins entered the school with 2 loaded handguns. He remains behind bars on $1 million bond with arraignment set for September. Tulsa's most accurate and dependable forecast is coming up next.
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22: A couple of sprinkles moving out as we head through the evening. Temperatures drop to 79 tomorrow. Hot, sunny, 99, 102 Sunday. Heat index above 110. That'll continue, but even hotter. Monday, Tuesday, and Wednesday. Highs, 104 to 106. I'm Chief Meteorologist James Adelot for Fox 23 and 102.3 KRMG, Tulsa's news and talk.
21: At 9:06, we have mostly clear skies and 81 degrees here in Tulsa. I'm Kyle High, 102.3 KRMG, Tulsa's news and talk.
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28: All right, let's do it. The Markley, Van Camp, and Robbins Show. Jamie Markley, David Van Camp, Scott Robbins. Friday, that always feels good. We're going to have a lot of fun today. Man, there's some nuttiness going on out there.
29: Yeah.
28: And I did not know that the president, Donald J. Trump, was to blame for voter fraud.
29: Yes. Well, New Jersey Governor
30: Wait, what?
29: Yeah, this
30: is
29: according to the New Jersey governor, Mikey Sherrill, who blamed Trump for the fact that her state registered thousands of non-citizens to vote, and hundreds of them actually did vote.
28: Okay, let's hear this.
31: We move very quickly because the people of New Jersey obviously deserve accountability and transparency. We're running an independent investigation right now to get to the bottom of exactly how this happened and what's going on. But, you know, it is not a surprise to me that the federal government, that the Trump administration wants to immediately weaponize this against people as opposed to focusing on making sure that we're running free and fair elections. That's my focus. I would say again that
0: you
31: Trump
0: didn't
31: has done more.
0: Do it.
29: Yeah.
0: You're a prime example of why we need voter ID.
29: Yes.
1: Because people are being told it happened? Is that the problem?
29: Yes.
0: Well, they're pouncing, and you can't pounce, apparently.
29: Yeah, you're not allowed to notice, a.k.a. pounce, on things like this, especially if they prove you right.
1: How do you just get by with saying that?
0: Because you have a media that will help carry your message along.
1: That's ridiculous.
0: Of course it is.
31: I would say again that Trump has done more to undermine our election system than anyone in my lifetime, including Vladimir Putin. He has attacked.
1: Oh, come on.
0: What? You just say crap. Where are the receipts for that?
29: Yeah.
0: Where's the theory on that one?
1: Including Vladimir Putin?
0: And they're still sticking on the Russia talking point.
29: Yeah, I kind of think that, having thousands of people that we know of illegally registered to vote in your state and hundreds of them illegally casting ballots undermines confidence way more than anything that Donald Trump has done.
0: Agreed.
1: Some humility about it. Come out and say, this is terrible and it needs to be stopped, and we're going to stop it. Not all this game playing with Donald Trump is the response. What?
0: No, man. Okay, go ahead.
1: Vladimir Putin?
0: Roll on. Go ahead.
31: He has attacked the 2020 election, which he ran. He has also sent out an insurrection against us when we were trying to certify that election. He then has defunded
0: Dude, are you kidding me? You're still going to go with that?
1: It's unbelievable.
0: The unarmed insurrection.
29: Yes.
0: Got it. Go ahead.
31: He then has defunded all of the ways in which we protect and keep our elections safe. So contrary to what he's doing here in New Jersey, we are focused on running fair elections and getting to the bottom of what took place.
0: Okay.
1: God. The lack of self-awareness is stunning.
0: David, I know we were going to do it later. Can I just play the Harmeet Dhillon thing?
29: Oh, sure. Go ahead.
0: You know, Harmeet Dhillon is talking about Jersey because she was asked, they had her on Fox, about investigations going on with all this nonsense, because you get all these states that won't give up the voter rolls to have them checked.
2: You plan to take this fight to the Supreme Court?
3: Well, we do. It's actually closer to 30 states. 20 states have given us their voter rolls voluntarily, and we've found hundreds of thousands of people on those voter rolls who shouldn't have been there. Now, since the governor made this announcement,

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1: Really trying to George Floyd this thing.
2: Yes, they are.
1: And it doesn't seem to be working all that well because you've kind of just got the usual suspects out there. This was crazy, though. During a press conference yesterday, the police chief is at the police station. Mm-hmm. And this lunatic comes in and starts yelling and takes the mic from the chief of police, and the chief of police just lets him.
2: It's unreal. Mm-hmm. All right, roll it.
3: We don't want any of that talk. You've given us this speech with you'll deliver justice. Oh, we've seen the cameras. We've seen. It was a knife in this young man's hand. We don't want to hear that today. We didn't want to hear it when they put their neck on George Floyd's neck. We don't put their foot on George Floyd's neck, and we don't want to hear it today. What do you have to say about that? No. Oh, you don't get to talk. Give me this microphone, then. Excuse me. That's right. My name is Carlos Benton. I represent
2: ATAP.
3: All power to all people. Zero power to Zionists. Zero power to capitalists. Zero power to colonialism. What you are doing right now in this city mm-hmm. is continuing the disgusting nature of colonialism, the disgusting nature of imperialism. Look at the definition of imperialism. It's okay. All within the policies.
2: Listen, it's unreal that he gave the guy the mic.
1: Yeah.
2: Okay, for most of America, you see this story. Okay, you got this guy. He's resisting arrest and then pulls out the knife and stabs a cop.
1: Mm-hmm.
2: Okay? No one cares the guy got shot. Sorry.
1: Nope.
2: No one cares.
1: No.
2: Everybody's over it.
1: It's like, well, yeah, that's what happens when you stab a cop.
2: Happens.
1: You're going to get shot.
2: And you hear these talking points like, when are they going to stop shooting us? When are they going to stop this police brutality? No. When will people stop resisting arrest? When will people stop attacking cops? That's what happens. It's common sense.
1: Mm-hmm.
2: You stab a cop, you're going to get killed.
1: Mm-hmm.
2: Okay. ABC can cover it every day and bury the part where the person had a knife and injured the cop, and they could put that, you know, in a minute and a half in a 2-minute story so people leave with the impression of, oh, this is not justified. But most people look at it and go, yeah, whatever.
4: I think
2: another one of these.
4: When I was a mobile DJ doing weddings and whatever, and a drunk guy came up and tried to grab my mic, I pushed him off the stage. Give it to him.
2: Right.
4: Here, go ahead, drunkle. Talk whatever, say whatever you want.
2: Oh, yeah.
4: No.
2: Oh, it sounded like someone was intimidated.
4: Well, yes, of course. And they're afraid to look that, you know, that they don't want to be a racist. They want to, you know.
2: Even you're the police chief.
4: He took the mic from you.
1: I've never been to the police station in Madison, Wisconsin, but that's the other thing is having been a reporter, and when you go into these briefing rooms, usually at most police, everyone that I've been to at least, you're going through some level of security. Like you got to be buzzed in
2: mm-hmm.
1: in order to get behind the main lobby if you're going there. So did this dude just like walk past security? Was there no security? That part to me, just the old reporter in my brain was like, how the hell that guy, how was he allowed to get back there?
2: Oh my goodness.
4: And there's Ben Crump.
2: Has been on the scene in Madison.
4: He's on the scene, yeah.
2: Yes.
4: I think they put the signal out, like the bat signal.
2: Yeah.
4: Ben sees it, and just whatever he's doing, he gets on the plane and flies to wherever.
1: It's actually an auditory thing. It's the Crump cannon. Fire the Crump cannon, and then he comes running.
4: There he is. Yep.
2: And since there wasn't much anymore in Mississippi, now he's in Wisconsin.
4: Well, there's more money in Wisconsin.
2: Yeah. Okay, got it. All right. Meanwhile, speaking of cops, apparently are very upset in New York City because Mamdani is urging people to protest in the street when Benjamin Netanyahu comes to town.
4: I heard this too.
2: And cops are like, are you serious? Because this means it's going to get out of control.
1: Yeah.
2: And we've already had the World Cup and the Knicks with the NBA title. You know, 4th of July, the massive America 250 celebration. We have all these people in this town working overtime, trying to keep everybody safe, and now you fan the flames of this?
1: Yeah.
2: I don't blame him for being upset.
1: Oh, yeah. There were already going to be protests if Netanyahu shows up. I mean, that's just baked in now.

0: But yeah, when you have the mayor out there with his megaphone saying, yeah, get out there. It's terrible.
1: But are any of us surprised?
2: Nope.
0: No.
1: That's what happens when you elect a guy like, well, Mamdani. Also, Antifa isn't real. Who said that?
0: This is a Wisconsin Democrat, Mark Pocan, trying to whitewash left-wing terrorism by going back to that old Democrat talking point.
1: All right, here we go.
3: The president did a directive, NSPM7, flows off the tongue, doesn't it? That basically is saying Antifa is this entity that's causing all of this. Look, Antifa is nothing. There's not like an address to Antifa. The only Antifa I know is a drag queen with that name, right? It's so ridiculous, yet they're trying to say everything is somehow Antifa or left-related, and it's a way to actually stop free speech in the United States.
1: Oh, is that what it is? Mm-hmm. You see Antifa demonstrations in many parts of the United States. Yeah. Okay. Now, if you want to go with the conspiracy when they say white supremacy is what we really got to look after because that's the biggest threat to our country, you can't pinpoint that.
0: Right.
1: Where are those big rallies happening?
0: Right.
1: It's a freaking farce. Mm-hmm. But Antifa, well, it's just an idea, right? Mm-hmm.
2: Because they don't have a mailing address?
0: Yeah, they don't have a mailing address. They have they have stash houses and, you know, they've got a flag. But, mm-hmm. Yeah, it's just an idea, though, really.
1: Wow.
2: Well, I guess I can't make my checks out to Antifa. No place to send it.
1: If they just had sponsor children,
2: exactly.
1: That would really help the whole cause, wouldn't it?
2: Right.
1: Okay. And don't tell me this. Okay, sometimes I get surprised. We're looking at, you know, the different stuff we're bringing into the show, and David says that he's got libs singing again.
0: Yes.
1: Yeah. Yes. No.
0: There is an anti-ICE protest. A bunch of older liberal white women singing.
1: No. No. No. No.

0: gosh. Oh, no.
1: Somewhere there's a divorced guy who sees that video and says that alimony check is my favorite time of the month. You know,
0: no worth every penny.
2: No kidding.
3: Wow.
0: And then
4: they have tea and crumpets later and talk about how hip it was that they went out and did it. Oh, good night, man. All right, the five stories we're watching today and much more straight ahead right here.

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0: The Markley Van Camp and Robbins Show. Jamie Markley, David Van Camp, Scott Robbins, and now the five stories we're watching today.
1: Okay, number five, Meta is launching Facebook Verified, a free badge to verify there's a real person behind a profile. All you got to do is provide a biometric scan of your face.
0: What could go wrong?
1: Right.
0: How's that going to be used?
1: Right. Okay. The surveillance age is truly upon us.
0: Yeah.
1: Number four, Senator John Ossoff has spent thousands of dollars in campaign funds on makeup services. And since February, it's like $2,800, something like that.
0: Makeup services.
1: Yeah, this is according to the Washington Free Beacon, which looked at some of his disclosures. He's got like a Hollywood makeup artist, somebody who worked on the Hunger Games, doing his makeup for him.
0: He has, seriously?
1: Yes, he has spent more than Alexandria Ocasio-Cortez has on makeup.
0: Whoa!
2: And just as much as Rashida Tlaib on The Barber.
1: Well, I did kind of like the subtle dig with the Washington Free Beacon report, because they did mention Rashida Tlaib.
2: Oh,
1: and
2: did not. Did
1: they said, yeah, he spent far more than Alexandria Ocasio-Cortez by about $1,000. He spent more. And okay. Then they listed, like, Rashida Tlaib has, like, apparently declared, like, $28 or something like that.
2: Yeah, that's just in disposable razors.
0: Dude, I'm trying to figure this out. I want to see, like, a picture. What would the dude look like without makeup if you're spending that much on it?
1: He wants to look good on screen. Mm. He's also been hitting the gym because he wants to, because you know how he does, he mimics Obama's cadence.
0: I'll have to listen again. I'm sure he does.
1: I think when he first came onto the scene, I think we played sort of side by side. He really tries to do that, but he's been hitting the gym because he wants to look fit. It's all about the aesthetics. So, yeah, makeup services, very important to his future political career.
0: Okay.
1: Number three, removal orders for illegal aliens are at record levels now due to what's called a mega master hearing, a new policy that fast-tracks immigration proceedings. Some people didn't have a court date scheduled until years from now, but the feds are rescinding those to clear out the backlog, and they're saying, hey, now you got like a month to come in instead of like 2 years. And so if you miss your court date, boom, removal order issued.
0: Right. Well, you'd see some that were like 2030.
1: Yeah. And then, and of course, some of the advocates for illegal aliens are out there saying, well, this is not fair. You can't just send somebody a letter in the mail and expect them to show up. Au contraire.
2: Sure,
1: yes, you can.
2: Yeah, can. I will. Yeah.
0: Of course.
2: Yeah.
0: Sometimes it's jury duty.
1: Yeah, there's jury duty. I mean, I don't know. The same people are also advocating for universal vote by mail. I thought the mail was safe and secure.
0: Exactly.
1: All right. Number two, Treasury Secretary Scott Bessent says four individuals and nine entities have been sanctioned that have been involved in Iran's sanctions evasion network. And number one, Kuwait, Bahrain, and Jordan said they were fending off Iranian attacks again. Iran launched drones at American assets hours after U.S. strikes killed four people and partly damaged an Islamic Revolutionary Guard Corps facility.
0: Okay. Apparently it's National Drive-Thru Day.
1: Mm.
0: It's also National Tequila Day. We will not be participating.
2: I was going to say.
0: No, can't be going back now. It's been too long. No. But
2: like
0: as far
2: a double
0: as...
2: cheeseburger and a shot of tequila, please.
0: Yeah. You know who's the fastest?
2: Drive-Thru?
0: Yeah, fast food.
2: Chick-fil-A.
1: Taco Bell.
0: Yes, Taco Bell.
2: No, I was going to say Chick-fil-A. I go by pretty speedy there, too.
0: Oh, actually, Chick-fil-A did not fare well when it came to speed.
2: That's too bad.
0: Yeah, they ranked last at 427 seconds.
2: Are you kidding
0: like
2: me?
0: Like 7 minutes.
1: Oh, well, part of it is because of the demand. The lines are usually really long. They're very efficient at clearing out those lines, but
2: yeah,
1: it can take some time.
0: But when it came to friendliness, Chick-fil-A, number one.
1: Well, yeah.
0: Has been for years, followed by Dutch Brothers and Raising Cane's. McDonald's DFL on that one.
2: Really?
1: Well, yeah. Yes. It's like McDonald's, you walk in there and they're like, hey, what are you doing here? I don't know. I want food.
0: It really depends on which one you go to and where you're at.
2: It does.
0: Then some areas, it's like a hassle you're even there. And other places, it's pretty welcoming. It just depends.
2: Some inner city McDonald's, they act like they're doing me a favor by waiting on me.
1: The worst for me personally is always Wendy's. And walk in there and the cashier is pregnant and smoking. And you're
2: yeah.
0: See, you always say that. I haven't had good experiences at Wendy's.
1: The fry guy's giving somebody a tattoo. It's crazy.
0: Overall satisfaction, Chick-fil-A again. Yeah. So even with the wait, there you go.
2: It's worth the wait.
0: Elon Musk, did you hear this interview with The Economist? Not taking it at all. Matt, and what's your story coming up?

0: 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Tulsa's KRMG news starts now.
1: From the KRMG 24-hour Fox News Center, I'm Kyle High with team coverage of our top stories. A family member has identified the Owosso couple that is believed to be involved in a murder-suicide. According to an extended family member who spoke to Fox 23, the couple involved have been identified as Sean and Sarah Duffy. Sean's legal name is Jeremiah, but he goes by Sean. Late last night, officers received a 911 call about a shooting and two people were deceased. The family member says he learned Sean broke into the home, killed Sarah, and then took his own life. According to OSCN, Sarah had previously filed for a protective order against Sean back in June. The child that was in the home was not hurt. Sarah leaves behind two kids from a previous marriage and worked as a hairstylist in Owosso. Police have officially labeled the incident as a murder-suicide. Governor Kevin Stitt's comments about SNAP benefits are still causing controversy. The governor said there should be more stigma around receiving benefits and suggested people should turn to food banks and charities for help. Many food banks are already a necessary part of making ends meet, and advocates say food pantries were created to help during emergencies, but now more families are relying on them every month.
2: Like, the food bank tries to do the best they can for us, but we also have to spend a lot of our budget too with the inflation and those cuts that have happened on the federal level. We're not getting as much as we used to as well. So then we have to find ways to make our budget stretch, try to reach out for donations, try to seek help. And so it's a very large trickle-down effect.
1: Food banks say their goal isn't to replace SNAP, but help families when their benefits don't last the entire month. And you might have seen a commotion if you were driving by 61st and Riverside today.
3: People reported seeing a bunch of Tulsa police near the river trail there. TPD says a man's body was found in the river. They're not sure what happened yet, but as of now, they don't think there was any foul play. So far, no word on his ID. Steve Knoll, 102.3 KRMG, Tulsa's news and talk.
1: Tulsa's most accurate and dependable forecast is coming up next.
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12: A few sprinkles winding down this evening. Otherwise, a hot weekend is here. 99 tomorrow, 102 on Sunday, Monday, Tuesday, Wednesday, even hotter. 104 to 106 each day and sunny. I'm chief meteorologist James Adelot for Fox 23 and 102.3 KRMG Tulsa's news and talk.
1: We have partly cloudy skies and 80 degrees here in Tulsa. I'm Kyle High, 102.3 KRMG, Tulsa's news and talk. It's currently 9:35.

0: Markley, Van Camp, and Robin Show. I'm Jamie Markley, the Gen Xer, the Millennial, David Van Camp, and the Sexy Boomer. That's Scott Robbins. Happened to see this piece of an interview, The Economist. This person's name is Zanny Mitten Beddoes. Okay?
1: Mitten.
0: And she's from the UK. She's interviewing Elon Musk.
1: Well, run that name by me again.
0: Zanny Mitten Beddoes.
1: The UK's not a real place.
0: No, right. She's very proud of it and doesn't like that Elon Musk has been spreading, you know, false impressions of the UK. And she calls him a far-right supporter. And he's taking issue. He's just not having it at all.
2: You support not just the populist right, but the far-right. In fact, very fringe parties in some countries.
3: No, I support the normal people.
2: Okay.
3: What do you call the far-right, falsely?
2: You think as the normal person. Okay.
3: Yes. Literally, you could go back 10 or 15 years, and these policies were completely normal. In fact, one of the tricks that I think is quite funny is to like take a speech from Obama and Hillary, and then go to someone and say who's on the sort of what I call the lunatic left, and say, what do you think of the speech by Trump? I'm like, oh wow, he's the worst person ever. Actually, that was a speech by Obama. Or actually, that was a speech by Hillary.
2: I agree that the center of gravity in this country has shifted, certainly the Democratic Party shifted to the left, but that's not what I'm talking about. I'm talking about people like Rupert Lowe. I'm talking
3: right.
2: about
3: Please.
2: People
3: it's,
2: on...
3: It's actually just normal people. It's just normal people. And here are the principles. And tell me, which of these sound terrible? That we should have secure borders, that we should have safe cities, that we should have sensible spending. Which of those three are far right fringe?
2: No,
3: and I would like to just admonish you and the media for the absurd characterization of the far right. It is false and misleading and nonsense. Please keep this part in.
2: We'll keep all of this in. But let me cut this part. Let me push back on that.
3: Because it is nonsense.
2: Elon, you have.
1: Well, she was Popeye, wasn't she?
3: Wait, yes. Miss Mittens, man.
1: man.
0: Oh, buddy. Well, it's funny then. I happen to see a follow-up on X. Someone shared this, and Elon's like, exactly. And it was Obama. Debate. 2008. Roll it.
4: This administration, the Bush administration, has done nothing to control the problem that we have. We've had 5 million... undocumented workers come over the borders since George Bush took office. It has become an extraordinary problem. And
0: time out there. Dude, whenever we're talking about this,
1: wow.
0: And I will say we've been talking about this for 20 years.
1: Mm-hmm.
0: And it used to be this would be offensive to people in the GOP to say, crack down on the illegal immigration. And on the companies that are hiring these people, it's not fair to the American workers. Whoa, some of these companies, they need the cheap labor. Blah, blah, blah. Shh. Don't tell anybody. Oh, and you're trying to tell people, I'm the same as I've ever been on the stupid issue. But neither party wants to get anything done. But anyway, this is back to Obama.
4: The reason the American people are concerned is because they are seeing their own economic position slip away. And oftentimes, employers are exploiting these undocumented workers. They're not paying the minimum wage. They're not observing worker safety laws. As president, I will make sure that we finally have the kind of border security that we need. That's step number one.
5: Xenophobic.
1: he was espousing the great replacement theory, wasn't he?
0: Yes, he was.
1: Oh, my goodness.
0: Shame on him.
4: That's step number one. Step number two is to take on employers. Right now, an employer has more of a chance of getting hit by lightning than be prosecuted for hiring an undocumented worker. That has to change. They have to be held accountable. Start shedding some light on the problem, and we can once again be a nation of laws and a nation of immigrants. That's what I intend to do as president of the United States.
0: Why doesn't anyone ever bring that up to Obama now?
1: Isn't that stunning to hear?
0: Yeah. I remember it, though. It was less than 20 years ago.
1: 18 years ago.
0: Yeah.
1: 18 years ago.
0: I know. Yeah. Yeah.
1: Wow.
0: We talked about it before. And yeah, voting for Obama one time, but still. Did you really vote for him? Like, you got to understand, at the time.
1: Yeah, it was a different time. Yeah.
0: and there were different issues. And, you know, I would say I was fairly naive politically. But also, the Democratic talking points at the time were at least in the same ballpark. It's nowhere near the same party now.
1: Yeah.
0: And I, you know, if I had it to do over again, I wouldn't have voted for Obama because he was full of crap.
5: Such a different place in your life, too.
0: Oh yeah,
5: you're just kind of starting out your career, and you know, you don't understand that what happens if you start making a little money and having a family and all those things that go with it. How you shift?
0: You knew you were tired of politics, and you were looking for something different.
5: Well, yeah, and Hopi Changey came along. Yeah,
0: so, yeah, and you were naive enough to buy into that BS. And then you figured it out in a few years. Hey, this guy changed on everything.
5: He was a very impressive figure, though.
0: Oh, yeah. Well, he was what was he saying? Impressive. What was he saying to young black dudes? Pull your pants up.
5: Yeah, he was.
0: Be respectable.
5: Yeah, and again,
0: quit impregnating women. You can't say that now.
1: Oh, no.
0: But a lot of us have the same views. But now you're what? Racist if you have that view.
5: Yeah.
0: Oh, okay. Because what? I see the world differently and have some family values.
5: Yeah. Yeah. Yes. Yeah.
0: And know what's best for kids.
5: But it's also great to hear that stuff.
0: Oh, yeah.
5: And to realize that they were a lot more sane and normal during that time than they are now.
0: Yes. But the one thing that's happening right now with the communists is it's the same sort of hope and change message that they're giving people that are young and naive. And all they know is, hey, we are not making a whole lot of money. We're falling way behind, and somebody needs to change this system.
5: Yeah. I got a crap degree. I got nowhere to go with it.
0: Right.
5: And, you know, I should have learned how to weld or be an electrician or a roofer or whatever, right?
0: Whatever.
5: Yeah.
0: Yeah, but I was told if I went to school for this.
5: Absolutely. Yeah.
0: You know?
5: I was lied to. Yeah.
0: Exactly. Yeah. All right. Time to move on. We do it a couple of times a day. Go around the table. It may not be the biggest story out there, but it caught your attention. David, today, what's your story?
1: You know, one of those stories that has been out there for a while, but hasn't been a big topic of, you would say, national conversation.
0: Whoa.
1: And that is that Tijuana is dumping raw sewage into America. And people in San Diego are getting sick from it. It is because Tijuana had a major boost in population. Their infrastructure is terrible. And so they're just leaking poo water into San Diego County.
0: Okay. Well, that's xenophobic to even say that.
1: It's gross, man.
0: Yeah, it is.
1: And whole San Diego County, hey, they're stepping up to the plate. They're handing out air purifiers to deal with it.
5: The stench?
1: Yeah. So inside your home, because, I mean,
5: oh my God,
1: there are doctors who are talking about now seeing teenagers with chronic migraines because you've got this toxic air coming into their homes.
0: God. Oh my God.
1: Well, but then there was one part, you know, kind of talking about entitlement a little bit. Here's part of the report from the local Fox affiliate. It'll start off with one of the local officials talking about how they're solving the problem by giving people air filters.
0: Oh, gosh.
6: You spoke up, you fought for your family and your health, and we heard you and we acted.
7: But some worry more devices mean higher electric bills, which they're already seeing.
8: If it is going to keep adding just like more to our electricity, it's almost like at what benefit? Like, we don't even get kind of any incentives. You know, like any help or any like discount on our bill.
0: Oh, my
1: God. This is a young woman who just got 3 free air purifiers from the county. Yeah, but what about my electric bill? Somebody else needs to take up the tab.
0: At what cost? Is there any sort of machine that could help you stop talking like this? Maybe?
1: A brain purifier?
0: Yeah, something.
8: At what benefit? Like, we don't even get kind of any incentives.
5: I can't stand
1: how much
5: that.
1: More is that actually going?
0: Jeez.
1: Running an air purifier is not going to drastically increase your...
0: No, it's not. Good night, man.
5: I can't believe it smells that bad, though.
1: Oh, dude, yeah. It's because the river is filled with poop. It's raw sewage, man. Ugh.
5: Gosh.
0: See, the clean air you got at your place, don't take it for granted.
5: Man. Get one of those big tree air fresheners and hang it from the ceiling.
0: All right, Scotty, what do you got for your story?
5: This is kind of interesting. Democratic Representative Ro Khanna, he's a peach, has a message for his party ahead of the midterms. Get monitors to the polls now! Get lawyers on speed dial. Do whatever you have to do, but you need to keep ICE out. Wow, okay. So we need to have monitors at the polls. Who are volunteers? We need to make sure ICE is not at the polls. We need to make sure that we have an election observer that is there all the time, prepared to take legal action. The president is going to do everything he can to delegitimize this election. Well, I have a question. Hello? If non-citizens can't vote, which you've said many, many times, what are you worried about?
0: That's my question. Like, if ICE is at the polling place, I don't care.
5: Nope. They're going to take the people who can't, are here illegally. They can't vote anyway.
0: Right.
5: But so you wanted to vote, Ro. You gave yourself away without giving yourself away.
0: Yes.
5: Absolutely did.
0: I agree.
5: Jeez.
0: Yeah. For my story, this is a piece in Business Insider written by this dude whose parents were going on a vacation. They wanted to visit Japan. They were going to Tokyo.
5: Okay.
0: And so in the piece, he asked the question, basically, which is easier, traveling with a toddler or grandparents?
5: Well,
0: why did you make that face, David?
1: Because my gut reaction is toddler's easier.
0: Well, he's comparing it, and it's just kind of a funny piece. And he said, you know, it turned out to be traveling with the grandparents was tougher than the toddlers.
5: Mm-hmm.
0: By at least some, and here's why. One, they couldn't get around well. Okay. By the way, his parents are 78.
5: Yeah.
0: Literally and figuratively. Because apparently Tokyo is known for its efficient train system, but they couldn't use it because the mother couldn't see or maneuver well enough to use the subways, so they had to deal with taxis. So that made that part tougher. And he said they really struggled with ordering food. They could not grasp how to use the popular vending machines. Just electronically, whatever.
5: Right.
0: And they weren't able to stand long enough to wait in the lines at the best places. So they did ultimately try several foods, which is far from a given with a toddler. So that part was good. But then he thought, you know, a short rest here and there will be good for them, keep their energy up. But he said it wasn't enough. He wrote in the piece, I thought 15-minute breaks would be long enough, but they never were. Every stop stretched to nearly an hour. And if a cafe had Wi-Fi, I'd completely lose them. Both would immediately reach for their phones exactly like my teenagers do. He did say on the plus side, he did get more gratitude than there would have been with a toddler. Mm-hmm. Even if he had to wait until it was over. But he said when it was done, they were leaving for the airport. And the father hugged him and said, we could have never done this trip without you. We would have been stuck in our hotel rooms overwhelmed. So they were very thankful that he was like their travel guide.
1: I think sometimes, too, there's a tendency, and I get it just from a human perspective, but there's a tendency to not want to let your kid sort of dictate where you're going or take the lead on certain things.
0: Right.
1: So that adds more tension, it adds more speed bumps to the process. Things can take a little bit longer because it's like, man, if you would just let me handle this.
0: Right.
1: But I get it. From there's pride in there. I mean, I understand that.
0: Yeah. So,
5: well,
0: there's pluses and minuses with both, but I thought that was just a funny piece. So there you go. Boy, if you're going to get arrested, stealing bacon or stealing vodka, what's worse? What if you stole them both? Do they go together at all?
5: Tell me.
0: Nimrod's in the news coming up in a few, and a news update next.

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3: The Mark Lee Van Camp and Robin Show. 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
5: President Trump posting on Truth Social that Xi Jinping, the president of China, has assured him that they would not sell any weapons to Iran, and that statement included Chinese companies. He says, considering our relationship, I take him at his word, and besides, I'm doing him big favors. Also, likewise, President Putin, despite his horrible war going on in Ukraine, the relationship remains as it does with President Zelensky. He told me that he would not sell weapons to Iran. He understands that I do not sell weapons to Ukraine, but to NATO countries. They pay full price. And those, how those weapons are distributed, I have no idea. Therefore, two major countries that speak of often in terms of Iran are, in my opinion, not participating. There you go.
3: All right. And now Nimrod's in the news.
6: When the going gets tough.
7: Damn it, this is too hard.
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7: I love the poorly educated.
3: All right. Nimrod's in the news. We go to California. 39-year-old Shanae Watkins arrested for stealing bacon and vodka from grocery stores.
4: Wow.
3: Plural. One store caught her hiding at least 14 packages of Oscar Mayer thick-cut bacon and 6 handles of Tito's vodka in her bag.
5: Breakfast of champions right there.
3: There you go.
4: Clear plan for quality of life right there. 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
3: After that, she drove to another store, tried to steal 5 more packages of bacon, 6 more handles of vodka. 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
15: From the KRMG 24-hour Fox News Center, I'm Kyle High with team coverage of our top stories. Tulsa's crash hotspots center on big, fast, complicated intersections. That's according to a five-year study from the Grosby Law Group. Their study shows Admiral and Memorial took the most dangerous intersection in Tulsa, logging 63 crashes and the only fatal wreck among the top locations. 71st appears twice, reflecting how shopping districts and highway ramps amplify collision rate. Founding attorney Anthony Grosby is urging drivers to slow down.
16: Don't just assume because your light is green that you have a fair pass through the intersection. These are large intersections. That's another thing. They're all very large. Give yourself a little extra time when you're turning left. Make sure that you're not just looking for where you're going, but observing your surroundings.
15: The study says from 2017 to 2021, the top 10 intersections saw more than 500 crashes and over 400 injuries. And Public Service Company of Oklahoma is taking steps to ensure economic growth is self-funded, stating growth should be paid for growth.
17: PSO is supporting the Ratepayer Protection Pledge, a voluntary commitment designed to ensure new large load customers, including data centers, pay costs associated with serving their energy needs while protecting existing customers from higher electric bills. The key elements include requiring tech companies and data center operators to build or buy their own dedicated power supply, forcing developers to pay for local power grid and infrastructure upgrades, and enforcing separate rate structures where operators pay for power whether they use it or not. Participating companies commit to paying for the generation needed for their operations and the funding required for electric infrastructure upgrades. Kirk McCracken, 102.3 KRMG, Tulsa's News and Talk.
15: Tulsa's most accurate and dependable forecast is coming up next.
18: We've made it to the weekend. A couple of us still seeing a sprinkle or two. Otherwise, get ready. Ready for the heat. 99 tomorrow, 102 on Sunday. Monday, Tuesday, Wednesday, 104 to 106. Heat index above 110. I'm Chief Meteorologist James Adelot for Fox 23 and 102.3 KRMG, Tulsa's News and Talk.
14: 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Severe thunderstorms and tornadoes are threats in green country.
19: Tornado down right now with debris signature crossing 169.
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13: 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We'll also be checking in with our friends at Make-A-Wish Oklahoma as they continue making wishes come true for Oklahoma kids. And is it really going to be 100 degrees all week? We'll have the updated forecast. The KRMG Morning News with Skyler Cooper, Monday 5 to 9 a.m. on 102.3 KRMG, Tulsa's News and Talk.
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3: 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Jamie Markley, David Van Camp, Scott Robbins. All right, David, somebody got stabby in New York.
5: Yeah, someone did. A Jewish man and an Asian man were stabbed by a lunatic identified as Raul Morales, who was heard screaming Allahu Akbar in New York City yesterday. And so it seems pretty clear what motivated this. It's a possible hate crime, they're saying. New York Attorney General Letitia James spoke about the attacks.
3: Okay.
26: I also want to say that I had the opportunity to speak to the police commissioner as well as the local district attorney, and they have asked me not to draw any conclusions as a result of last night's event. And so I don't want to draw any conclusions.
5: Yeah, I don't want to draw any conclusions.
4: They don't want me to, so I'm not going to draw any.
5: I know. Whatever, you know.
3: Meaning whether or not it's a hate crime.
5: Right.
4: Yeah. The jury's still out.
3: Right. Even though he yelled Allahu Akbar.
4: People say things, you know.
3: Right. And he had a jersey that said Jihadi All-Stars.
4: Did he?
3: I'm just saying if he did, we don't know.
5: No,
3: we're not quite sure what motivated this.
5: It's possible he was looking at a snack bar and saying, I love you, snack bar. You know?
4: It's possible that it was misinterpreted, yes.
3: Yeah. Maybe it was Toby Keith, I love this bar, just because of the accent it came out as Allahu Akbar. Maybe.
4: Alibaba.
3: Maybe. No. Something like that.
5: Kareem Abdul-Jabbar. Maybe. Bar-o. Maybe he's just a fan.
4: Who knows?
3: Yeah, he was talking about the Knicks and said, well,
4: yeah.
3: Anyway. Yeah, I think we all know what that was about.
4: It's dumb that they're, we don't know.
3: I know.
4: Can't be sure.
3: Speaking of New York, Nick Shirley showed up in New York. That's not good for the left usually.
5: No.
3: I mean, I know that he's not, you know, an award-winning journalist, right. And he doesn't have a journalist degree, as they say.
4: How many Peabodys does he want?
3: Huh? But he's broken a whole lot of stories about fraud in the United States.
5: That have led to actual guilty pleas.
3: Correct.
4: But no Murrow Awards.
5: Right.
3: Uh-uh.
4: None of those.
5: No. Broadcast Excellence Award.
4: No, none of those. No.
5: Best feature?
4: Nope. Nothing, David. Nothing.
3: No, the state of Kansas hasn't given him an award for his journalism. No one has.
4: And he's on your side as well, so. Mm-hmm.
3: Is he really? Here he is in New York.
27: Here inside of these residential apartment complexes, we have some DME companies, durable medical equipment companies that receive money from New York Medicaid. And it's a bit fishy that they're operating inside of these residential apartment complexes. So we're going to see what's going on. We have Premier, Lifeline, and NextGen. They're all operating out of one apartment. Let's see what's going on.
3: Okay, so he's going in there. And he's talking about, you know, this is how the scam works. They operate around adult daycares. They provide equipment for ghost clients that don't exist, you know, like wheelchairs, knee braces, things like that.
0: which apparently is easier to open than a bank account, and then you just bill Medicare for millions. That's it. Just, you know, pretty easy to do. So he starts knocking on doors of what are supposed to be these facilities, right?
27: How's it going, ma'am? My name is Nick. Is here? Yeah. Yeah. Here, three durable medical equipment companies were launched within just a few months apart here, and that takes money from Medicaid and Medicare services. And so we're wondering, like, where's the equipment at? But so do you guys not have any of the equipment here?
26: No, I don't have any.
0: No, anything. What?
4: What?
0: Nothing.
4: Equipment? What?
0: So, obviously, the officials there should be looking into that.
4: Yeah.
0: Now, the way I understand it, the failing New York Times, which is the standard bearer as far as journalistic integrity,
5: it is.
0: That's what we're told.
5: Yeah, it's the national paper of record.
0: Apparently, they couldn't break this caper, but Nick Shirley's gone in with his video camera again and is finding some fraud.
5: Well, they emailed and got a statement that said that there was nothing. Remember when CNN actually did that?
0: They did do it.
5: They actually.
0: You're not joking.
5: Was that California or was that Minneapolis or Minnesota?
0: One of the times.
5: when they were trying to basically debunk Nick Shirley. They sat in a hotel room and called these companies, and they said, well, we got responses denying these allegations. Okay, pack up. Go home.
0: Yeah, that's all you got to do. Yeah. CNN calls. So is there any part of this that people are suggesting that you would have, you know, frauded the government here with these medical supplies? No, that's not us. Oh, okay, thank you.
5: Yep.
0: Have a nice day.
5: Democracy dies in darkness.
0: Oh, gosh. But then...

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1: Are you kidding me? The deaths, they would have been stacking up bodies of cordwood if it weren't for them telling him what to do.
2: Yeah, take frequent breaks if you're outside. Yeah.
1: Stay in the air conditioning.
3: Uh-huh. Yeah. Okay.
1: Stuff like that, because they're going to go out with their sweatshirts on. And run, so.
3: Other news out there, you heard the story that Alexandria Ocasio-Cortez is leading as far as front runners, Democratic Party, in the New Hampshire poll.
2: Yeah.
1: Incredible.
3: Oh, yeah. And with Kamala Harris on that one, she's like DFL. She's like
2: 5%. Yeah.
3: AOC's up around 20, and then you get Pete Buttigieg and others. So a lot of people are talking about, are you going to run? And she's, be a little cheeky about it. Well, it's up to the people. Haven't thought about it till after the midterms, but hasn't ruled it out, all of that. And some people think that she's going to be like the face of the Democratic Socialists, because that's what she's run on for a long time. And she's got favorability with that group. Trump, talking about the Democratic Socialists, he had a funny line in this too.
4: That we want to be free, and we're going to continue to be free as long as we're smart. And we can't be hoodwinked. We can't be taken advantage of by people that say you're going to have a free home, you're going to get free rent, everything's going to be free. What they don't say is a year later, everything is going to end up in squalor, destruction, and death, and also death for our country. So we have to stop the threat of the communist rhetoric that you're hearing right now, because these people, they don't act. I'm very happy a poll came out. It said they're highly educated, but doing very poorly. In other words, they're losers. They went to school, they got a good education, now they don't know what they're doing, so what they do is they complain about people like yourselves that have done so well. But we can't let the communist ideology we don't want to even think about it for this country. It would be terrible.
3: Yeah. In other words, losers. Classic Trump there. Did you guys hear about the Secret Service agent on J.D. Vance's detail placed on leave?
2: Oh, yeah, because he's leaking information.
3: Yes. Yeah. And then PMS Now does this big story about how there's a lot of people within the Secret Service that are very upset because of all the demands that J.D. Vance places on Secret Service.
2: Then find a different job. I don't know what to tell you.
3: It was interesting. Susan Crabtree with Real Clear Politics, she's done a lot of reporting on Secret Service. And part of it, she was talking about how J.D. Vance and Kamala Harris are completely different, but they have the same amount of staff. Here's just part of what she said in an interview.
5: He's traveling at least twice as much, if not likely more. He's very integral to this administration, far more than VP Harris was. And he also has young kids. So that is stressing, providing a lot of stress for the detail. And they haven't done anything at the leadership level that I know of to address these concerns that have been simmering on the detail for months and months.
3: Yeah, you might need some more people because it's around the clock. Because in the PMS Now story, they were talking about a planned Marine 2 helicopter flight that was then later canceled due to weather. They're saying, all this stuff, they make it out to be, it was for a golf lesson for his kid. That's what we're doing. But at the same time, J.D. Vance is trying to be a dad.
2: Yeah.
3: And Susan Crabtree was explaining that that's the easiest way to travel, better than a motorcade or something like that.
5: Some parts that are seemingly partisan gratuitousness on the part of MS Now that leaked it. The fact that he was going, that there was a request that J.D. Vance was accompanying his son to a golf course on Joint Base Andrews. That to me seems like totally played up as some kind of elitism, privilege, when that is the easiest way to transport the vice president and the president is by Marine 1 and Marine 2. The motorcades involve far more agents.
3: I suppose. Is it one of those things where, depending on if you like the

0: person or not. You hear a story like that, it either irritates you or it doesn't.
1: I think so. I mean, I don't know. To me, it was. I know. I think I got some hate for this, but like the whole Obama golfing thing, the golf trips never bothered me. I know they bothered you because the guy was a chop, right?
0: Is he ever going to get any better?
1: Right.
0: My gosh.
2: You were bothered more by his score than the fact that he went. Yeah.
0: Well, a lot of people, too, they thought, wait a second. I thought this guy, you know, he had the image of the basketball player.
2: Yeah.
0: And all of a sudden, you know, now he's the golfer now that he's in the White House. He saw his swing. It was like an octopus in a phone booth. All over the place.
2: Well,
0: he just irritates me in general.
2: Isn't the JD Vance thing, though, like spending a day with your kid, like being a dad? And I mean, you're the vice president. It's a lot weirder than if you're, you know.
0: Yeah.
2: If you're, well, you're just the average guy.
0: And Susan Crabtree also brought up, you know what, when it was Hunter Biden's daughter on Detail, no one was doing a story on that.
3: We didn't hear much about criticism of Hunter Biden's, taking care of Hunter Biden's children, and from MS Now or from this particular reporter during the Biden tenure. And it's interesting to note that it's even part of a lawsuit that a Secret Service agent has filed.
0: I hadn't heard this.
3: Because he was penalized for telling Maisie Biden, who is Hunter Biden's daughter, that this particular agent was carting around Maisie Biden and her friends she was over 21 at the time. They were drinking. There was a lot of, you know, going to nightclubs. A friend said, hey, I'd like you to drop me off at a place before they dropped Maisie Biden at her final destination. And the Secret Service agent said, I'm not an Uber driver. And the Maisie Biden then turned him in to his supervisors for saying that. And he believes he was penalized. I haven't heard any other reporters on the left that story yet.
0: Hunter Biden's daughter and their friends boozing.
4: Can you take me home?
0: I'm not an Uber driver. Dang.
1: That is pretty unprofessional, but I get it.
0: Come on. All right, the news update of the five stories we're watching today coming right up.

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0: The Markley Van Camp and Robbins Show. Jamie Markley, David Van Camp, Scott Robbins, and now the five stories we're watching today.
1: One, two, right, number five, parsley and cilantro. Also now linked to a diarrhea outbreak in North Carolina. That same little bug that just keeps popping up.
2: What kind of diarrhea is it, though?
1: It's explosive.
2: Okay, so it stays at the top of the list, then. Okay.
1: It's very, yes, it's there. Mm-hmm. Taco Bell in the clear in that outbreak, by the way. I will not take any Taco Bell slander on this show. Number four, Democratic National Committee has selected, officially, South Carolina to hold the opening contest in the presidential primaries in 2028.
3: Okay.
1: So, no more Iowa first in the nation. No more New Hampshire. Man.
3: Too white.
1: Too white. And also,
3: that's what they were saying. I'm not making it up.
1: Absolutely, that is totally what they've been saying. What the activists have been saying for years. Also, this is the strategy here is to try to take any wind out of the sails of Democratic Socialists because of the black population in South Carolina. Yeah, they're not down with the communists.
3: No.
1: So there's a strategic angle there as well. Number three,
3: not happy.
1: Yeah. Number three, President Trump says Canada disinvited the U.S. from this big opening between Canada and, I believe, Detroit, the Gordie Howe bridge opening, adding that his administration renegotiated the agreement. So the United States will now receive 50% of the bridge's profits. So it's okay. Disinvite me all you want, you losers. Number two, Treasury Secretary Scott Bessent says four individuals and nine entities have been sanctioned that have been involved in Iran's attempts to get around sanctions on them. Number one, Kuwait, Bahrain, and Jordan said they were fending off Iranian attacks again on Friday. Iran launched drones at American assets hours after U.S. strikes killed four people and partially damaged an Islamic Revolutionary Guard Corps facility.
3: Okay. You know what I've got for you, Scott?
2: What's that?
3: I think David will enjoy it, too, because this happened when he was 5 years old. Sometimes you go back in time, like political messages from the different parties.
1: Mm-hmm.
3: This is a campaign ad for Bill Clinton and Al Gore in 1992.
2: Oh, okay.
3: Okay. And just see how this would fit with today's Democratic Party. Roll it.
4: New generation of Democrats, Bill Clinton and Al Gore, and they don't think the way the old Democratic Party did. They've called for an end to welfare as we know it, so welfare can be a second chance, not a way of life.
3: What? How about that?
2: That's unbelievable.
3: There's more.
4: They've sent a strong signal to criminals by supporting the death penalty.
3: What?
4: And they've rejected the old tax and spend politics. Clinton's balanced 12 budgets, and they've proposed a new plan investing in people, detailing $140 billion in spending cuts they'd make right now. Clinton Gore, for people, for a change.
3: Oh, for a change.
2: That sounds like the Republican ticket, doesn't it? It does. That's incredible.
3: Yeah. Going to get tough on crime.
2: Yeah.
3: Okay. Welfare. Okay, you need a little help for a while, but not forever.
2: Yeah, it's a hand up. Not a lifestyle choice, yeah.
3: Not anymore. You can't say that stuff.
2: No. Well,
3: no. Even though that might be the best for people.
2: We argue whether they can buy Doritos with it or not. I mean, that's...
3: Yes, of course. You spend it however you want.
2: Not that you can't get it. Yeah, it's crazy. Okay, well, that's good. We've heard from Obama and them today.
3: Yes.
2: Both of them.
3: How about that?
2: Sound like somebody from the right. Yeah.
3: It does.
2: Holy smokes.
3: Okay.
2: That's how far that party's gone. Drifted.
3: All right, we got to get to, how they're really trying to make this a George Floyd situation in Madison, Wisconsin. And around it, what's your story? Coming up.

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1: From the KRMG 24-hour Fox News Center, I'm Kyle High with team coverage of our top stories. If you have outdoor plans for this weekend, you might want to change those plans and stay indoors.
2: We get a nice little break from the heat, but that will change tomorrow. The National Weather Service expects temperatures to hit triple digits, and with the humidity, it will feel like 110 to 115 on Saturday. Meteorologist Karen Hatfield says Sunday won't be much better.
3: Maybe slightly drier conditions with heat indices that are closer to that 110 mark. So definitely, if you have outdoor plans this weekend, you want to make sure that you stay hydrated.
2: Hatfield says stay in the shade if you can and wear light clothing. If you stop sweating, that is a sign of heat exhaustion and you need to get inside. Crystal Kelly, 102.3 KRMG, Tulsa's News and Talk.
1: Tulsa police officers foiled an auto theft by using the department's real-time information center to catch the car thief.
4: Earlier this week, Tulsa police responded to the Home Depot on Elgin Avenue when a man realized his purple Nissan Rogue was missing from the parking lot. Officers activated the real-time information center using automated license plate readers to track the suspect. Police say they found the stolen Nissan heading north on 33rd West Avenue near 51st Street, and they arrested 30-year-old Jason Southard, who attempted to disguise the vehicle by prying off the Nissan emblem and spray-painting the lettering on the trunk. There were also $1,000 in tools and equipment missing from the vehicle. Southard told officers he thought he might be able to find work if he had a car. Kirk McCracken, 102.3 KRMG, Tulsa's News and Talk.
1: And new evidence is coming out in the case against the Pauls Valley High School shooting suspect. Yesterday, a student testified that Principal Kirk Moore tackled 20-year-old Victor Hawkins during the April shooting, and Moore was shot in the leg. An OSBI agent testified Hawkins was fascinated by school shootings and told investigators he wanted to kill office staff. Authorities say Hawkins entered the school with two loaded handguns. He remains behind bars on $1 million bond with arraignment set for September. Tulsa's most accurate and dependable forecast is coming up next.
5: We've made it to the weekend. A couple of us still seeing a sprinkle or two. Otherwise, get ready for the heat. 99 tomorrow, 102 on Sunday. Monday, Tuesday, Wednesday, 104 to 106. Heat index above 110. I'm Chief Meteorologist James Adelot for Fox 23 and 102.3 KRMG, Tulsa's News and Talk.
0: Is that just a thunderstorm or something much worse? Severe weather can strike fast. 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
6: A warning was just issued for this storm. It's moving fast.
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0: The Markley, Van Camp, and Robin Show. I'm Jamie Markley. I'm the Gen Xer of the show. David Van Camp's the millennial and the sexy boomer. That's Scott Robbins. Okay, the latest on Madison, Wisconsin, and the shooting, David.
1: A guy who was armed with a knife stabbed a cop and got shot. That's kind of the end of the story.
0: Yep.
1: Right? But the left is trying to George Floyd this thing, including Democrats in the primary for the governor's race, which apparently that primary has been just a debacle from beginning to end.
0: I read a whole piece on that today.
1: Yeah.
0: Which is a quick side note, was basically you're looking at a Democratic socialist maybe getting the nomination.
1: Mm-hmm.
0: Because it was a crowded field,
1: yeah.
0: And then they put, you know, sort of all their money in one basket with this one candidate, only to find out there was some campaign fraud going on.
1: Yeah.
0: Uh-oh. Yeah. They have to drop out. And it's like, oh, no, we got to scramble. Who are we going to go with? And so, yeah, it could be the Democratic Socialist.
1: Yeah, Francesca Hong, right?
0: Yes.
1: Yeah. She's a state representative currently, but, man, she got out there quick with the bullhorn. Talking about how this guy was executed in the street.
0: Executed?
1: Yeah.
0: What?
2: State-sanctioned violence was an execution.
3: Dare to.
2: We no longer can have.
0: Is that a cowbell in the background?
1: Yeah, they got like noisemakers and stuff.
4: Yeah, I got all that stuff.
0: I mean, it is Wisconsin.
4: Yeah,
0: a lot of cows, but still. Anyway, go ahead.
2: A system that protects a power and a privilege that puts the pain and lives.
0: Can you repeat what she said, David?
1: It was, we can't have a system that protects the privilege or something like that and causes pain.
0: Causes pain.
1: Yes.
0: How about this? Don't get stabby and you won't get shot.
1: Yeah.
0: Listen to the cop. You won't get shot. Do what the cop says, you won't get shot.
4: Such a simplistic answer to such a complicated problem.
0: It's really not, though.
4: It really isn't.
0: It really isn't. Go ahead.
2: Of armed officers over black people.
5: Yes.
2: We cannot protect a system that continues to rain harm and terror. We all deserve to feel safe.
5: Yes.
2: It is a human right.
0: Okay, it's not a human right to get stabby with a cop.
1: No,
0: it's not.
1: And I'm pretty sure a lot of people in that neighborhood where he was, you know, harassing people feel a lot safer today.
0: Yes. They won't say it.
1: Oh, heck no, they won't. I mean, it's the same reason that the dude in Kenosha, Jacob Blake, who got shot by the cops.
0: Yeah.
1: Same reason why his girlfriend and mother of his children never really spoke out. Because she called the cops because he was kidnapping the kids.
0: Exactly.
1: And he had raped her.
0: And our freaking media wouldn't report on that part of the story.
1: No, they never did.
0: Because they're the worst.
1: I mean, I just, you know, where my studio is, it's not a great part of town. And so you get some characters from time to time, right?
0: Sure.
1: Just the other day, I'm at a corner store, and there's a dude who's pacing around and barking at people. And, you know, just like right in front of the door, not like getting in people's faces, but when they walk by, he's going, arf, arf, like that. I saw that he was a person of color, and I reflected on my privilege, and I thought, what should I do here? Should I just let him live his best life? No, I called the cops. I was like, yeah, we need a wellness check out here because somebody is losing his mind. I just don't want to see anybody get hurt.
0: I thought maybe you went back to your bleeding heart past, like
1: no.
0: I've had in the past, and thought, I know what I'll do. He's probably hungry. I'll get him some Alpo. Like, he's barking. Maybe he identifies as a dog.
4: Well, you know what? He very... I mean, you know, who are you to tell him?
0: Yeah, I'm not who.
4: Who? Judgy? Judgy McJudgerson?
0: I know.
4: You can't do that.
0: No. So maybe some dog food would be good. I don't know.
4: Maybe you spray him with a hose. He runs away.
0: Did he look like he liked bats?
1: No. He had was barefoot and had a cut off jean shorts on and a wife beater.
0: And what's wrong with that? Now you're getting to my roots, bro. Well, you're hitting me hard.
1: It's fine if you're going fishing or something. But
0: okay,
1: like,
0: all right.
1: But man, this guy,
0: to clarify.
1: This guy was barking at people at a gas station.
4: You got to dress up better if you're going to start barking at people.
1: Yeah, if he was wearing a 3-piece suit, I would have been like, oh, wow.
0: Exactly. You know, before we move on, all I can picture in my head, and you said it, 100 times over the years, Scott. It's like this guy in the corner biting his own face.
4: Yeah.
0: So when I hear of a human barking, I'm like, does he bite his own face? Is that the type that does that?
1: So. I also saw a lady having quite an argument with one of the utility poles.
0: Oh, really?
1: like pointing at it, like yelling at the utility pole.
0: Yeah.
4: Oh, boy. Reminded her of her ex-husband.
1: Drugs are bad.
4: Yeah, no
1: drugs
4: kidding.
1: Are bad.
4: Horrible.
0: No kidding. Okay. Moving on to other things. Oh, you know when I mentioned the media terrible? You know who else is saying the media is terrible? Mark Halperin.
4: Yeah.
0: He's been very critical of the media. And so when we were talking about the voter fraud in New Jersey and what they were saying on CNN the other night, Abby Phillip,
4: mm-hmm.
0: like pretty much denying it or it's not widespread, that sort of thing. Halperin's like, I don't understand this anymore.
6: You know, I still don't understand these legacy news organizations that put people in positions that are supposed to be unbiased, who are just doctrinaire liberals. I find it so strange. The lady who does the marquee podcast interviews for the New York Times.
0: Yeah.
7: Lula.
6: Yeah. It seems like a nice lady, but she's not some objective journalist. She's a liberal partisan.
0: Lulu Garcia Navarro Smugmunch.
1: Yes.
0: Mm-hmm. That's what we call it.
6: And it's the same thing here. I just, like, if you want to host a show on a channel that's, you know, I think that one of the N's at CNN stands for news. I might be wrong, but I think it does. It's just baffling to me. Like, I don't know. I don't know what to make of that. But, yeah, I don't think we should be looking for explanations to justify people voting illegally. I think there should be a little bit more of an investigative and disapproving posture towards it.
0: Yeah.
4: I agree with that, yes.
0: And that dude's not even on the right.
1: No.
0: He's just common sense. That's it. I think that's all a lot of people are asking for.
4: That's it.
0: It's just not out there. All right, it's that time. We do it a couple of times a day, go around the table. It may not be the biggest story out there, but caught your attention. You want to bring it in. David, what's your story here?
1: Well, there is I mentioned during the top five stories that we're watching today, the unveiling of the new international bridge connecting Windsor, Ontario and Detroit, Michigan, the Gordie Howe International Bridge, named, of course, after the legendary hockey player. And the Canadians, they didn't want to do a joint, like, ribbon-cutting ceremony with Americans because they're mad about Trump. They don't like Trump.
0: Okay.
1: And so they did their own. Okay, and all this right. is we're I you're going to be very sad that an American delegation wasn't on hand for this because they brought out some first peoples, some Native Americans.
0: What
1: to do a dance and song at the opening of the Gordie Howe Bridge
4: on the new bridge?
1: Yeah,
8: we're going to sing a song. I'd like to ask everyone to please stand in honor of our ancestors.

0: That's what we missed out on.
1: Not a lot of lyric attached to it. Seems to be the same song, same sound over and over again.
2: Do they translate it at all?
0: No.
2: To what that means? And what is the purpose of that? To feel better about their whiteness or something?
0: No, yes. I mean, that's what it is.
2: Or apologizing?
0: Everything has to start with a land acknowledgement in parts of Canada. It's crazy, dude. Remember there was, it was after the shooting, I believe, where in Montreal, was it? A few weeks ago, where they're giving an update on this attack, and they said, well, first we want to acknowledge that we are on ancestral land of some tribe or whatever.
2: Like, yes.
0: Really? People died. Like, this is not okay.
2: Man, oh, man.
0: You can skip the land acknowledgement.
2: No kidding. With that song, that reminded me of a song by The Cult. I bet they couldn't do that today. I think it was like chanting like that at the beginning of a song.
1: The Cult?
2: Yeah. Wild Hearted Son. That was a rock radio only thing. We played it way back in the day. But I think that's the way that song started, was something like that. Not quite the same as this. Yeah. Yeah, that's how it started. That's it.
1: The Cult.
2: Yes. And it's an Indian dancing, because I think Ian Astbury, the singer, would fancy himself like in Indian garb sometimes. I don't know if that was appropriation or if that was some sort of ancestry or whatever. But yeah, that's
0: more just cultural appropriation from, you know, Morrison.
2: Exactly, because he was trying to channel him. You know, he ended up doing the Doors tribute thing with the members of the Doors. Yeah. That was way back in the day.
1: Hmm.
2: Did you want to hear any more of that song?
1: No,
2: Scott?
1: I really didn't, but it's interesting. It's The Cult. I didn't know that.
2: Yes, well, it goes. Yeah. It doesn't stay like that forever. I mean, it goes into it after a while. Wild-Hearted Son. There you go. So what's your story for What's Your Story?
1: Well, I hate to jump all over the Canadians, but I got a Canadian story, too.
2: Really?
1: One out of 20 deaths now in Canada is by assisted suicide.
2: Whoa.
1: One in 20. The number, by the way, is rising as the pool of people whom the procedure is available is changing. Rules are being put in place to allow teenagers with symptoms of depression and anxiety to kill themselves. And it's available for people who consider themselves too poor to live. They kill them.
2: Oh, my gosh.
1: It's now routine, they say, for older patients to be offered death several times when they are in the hospital for even routine procedures, such as like broken bones, despite their being otherwise healthy and happy. Here's a case in point. A Canadian Catholic priest is sounding the alarm after... You heard about this?
2: I heard about this.
1: Doctors tried to pressure him into assisted suicide twice. Guy had a broken hip. Father Larry Holland, 79 years old.
2: The
1: Archdiocese of Vancouver was horrified. The Canadian government sanctioned doctors came in and went, you know, you could just end it all right now and just, you know, put yourself out of misery. Guys, I got a broken hip, man. I'm fine.
0: Yeah, but you're going to have a limp, you know?
1: Right. The pull of the priest's story underscores, he says, the growing concerns I and other Canadians have in the state-sanctioned assisted suicide. They said a lot of this, by the way, stems from the fact they want to harvest their organs.
2: Jeez.
1: Get them out of there right before you get cold. Just boom, whack you, and then take the organs.
2: Well, that's what China does.
1: Damn! Now they're doing it.
2: Man.
1: So he's like, hey, I want you to look at this, because, like I said, I fell. I broke my hip. I'm 79. It happens.
2: Right.
1: Now I'm in there, and I got three or four doctors coming in, all congregating, telling me I should kill myself. No.
2: Oh, man.
1: Golly.
0: You know, the left always talks about genocide.
1: Yes.
0: What Canada is doing is pretty close. When you look at, like, people with depression, poor people, they're like, hey, let's just kill you.
1: One out of 20 deaths.
2: That is staggering.
1: Assisted suicide.
2: Yeah.
1: Jeez.
2: Real quick for my story. This was at a FedEx store in Memphis. We got a special delivery. Anybody see this?
1: No.
2: It's a large iguana. Leaped out of a package.
1: Oh, gosh.
2: Do you know you could ship them?
1: No.
0: Yeah, they got special boxes that are for live animals.
2: Yes. And now I checked it out. If you want to hear part of the audio, I don't think there's any swearing. But a woman gets scared. I mean, because it jumps out of there.
1: Oh, boy.
2: One dude says, you know, I expected him to be stiff for a minute, like most reptiles after shipping. And I was like, reptiles get shipped all the time? I guess they do.
1: They stiffen up, huh? They
2: play dead? That's what he was used to, but not with this iguana. And it was a big one. He's saying, he's like, it's a big one. And all of a sudden, as he's, you know, getting the package out and he's
1: opening it up,
2: opening the whole thing up. And it's sort of like this bag.
3: I don't know yet.
2: And he's looking. There's this woman. And, all and it's on the loose, man. And it's big and it's going. I didn't know it's that exciting working at a FedEx place.
1: Oh, my God.
2: Don't know what you're going to get.
1: Wow.
2: Yeah. So there you go. All right. We got to get to a news update. Oh, we got to get you set up with the Friday Five. This is going to be a fun one today. All coming up next.

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9: I grew up around firearms and shot my first handgun at the age of 7. 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

0: The Markley Van Camp and Robin Show. You know, a lot of people sweat in the summer, of course. It's no good, though, when you're trying to sleep. And you wake up in a pool of sweat. Like, I hate sleeping in the summertime. Sometimes it's not because it's summer. It's because your mattress is trapping all that heat while you sleep, and then it wakes you up.
1: Mm-hmm.
0: That's why Ghostbed puts their cooling tech in every bed they make.
2: That's right. 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And it really does work. 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
2: Fox News poll. The question is, should valid photo ID be required to prove U.S. citizenship before being allowed to register to vote? 83% yes. Pass the damn SAVE Act.
1: Isn't that something? Yeah. What are we doing?
0: It's pretty simple,
1: What's
0: man.
1: What's going on?
0: It's pretty simple.
1: Boon.
0: I know. You know what? We got to get right to the Big Friday Five. Got to set you up with that.
1: Oh, yeah.
0: David, you recognized something yesterday. It's some sort of holiday.
2: Well, it's everyone deserves a massage week.
0: Love that.
1: Mm-hmm. Yeah.
0: So you had an idea.
2: Well, why not songs with touch in the title?
0: Oh, yeah. Songs with touch in the title. We were having some arguments yesterday about what deserved to be in and what didn't.
1: Yeah, there are always test, arguments, yeah.
0: Test of time,
1: yep.
0: Stuff like that. Songs with touch in the title.
1: Touch.
0: Yes. As we always do, rank it by how big is the song? Does it stand the test of time? How much do you like it? The number, 1-888-485-MVCR, and we'll kick it off next.

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4: Severe weather is a fact of life, but being informed doesn't have to be stressful. 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
10: From the KRMG 24-hour Fox News Center, I'm Kyle High with team coverage of our top stories. A family member has identified the Owosso couple that is believed to be involved in a murder-suicide. According to an extended family member who spoke to Fox 23, the couple involved have been identified as Sean and Sarah Duffy. Sean's legal name is Jeremiah, but he goes by Sean. Late last night, officers received a 911 call about a shooting and two people were deceased. The family member says he learned Sean broke into the home, killed Sarah, and then took his own life. According to OSCN, Sarah had previously filed for a protective order against Sean back in June. The child that was in the home was not hurt. Sarah leaves behind two kids from a previous marriage and worked as a hairstylist in Owosso. Police have officially labeled the incident as a murder-suicide. Governor Kevin Stitt's comments about SNAP benefits are still causing controversy. The governor said there should be more stigma around receiving benefits and suggested people should turn to food banks and charities for help. Many food banks are already a necessary part of making ends meet, and advocates say food pantries were created to help during emergencies, but now more families are relying on them every month.
11: Like, the food bank tries to do the best they can for us, but we also have to spend a lot of our budget, too, with the inflation and those cuts that have happened on the federal level. We're not getting as much as we used to as well. So then we have to find ways to make our budget stretch, try to reach out for donations, try to seek help. And so it's a very large trickle-down effect.
10: Food banks say their goal isn't to replace SNAP, but help families when their benefits don't last the entire month. And you might have seen a commotion if you were driving by 61st and Riverside today.
12: People reported seeing a bunch of Tulsa police near the river trail there. TPD says a man's body was found in the river. They're not sure what happened yet, but as of now, they don't think there was any foul play. So far, no word on his ID. Steve Knoll, 102.3 KRMG, Tulsa's news and talk.
10: Tulsa's most accurate and dependable forecast is coming up next.
13: We've made it to the weekend. A couple of us still seeing a sprinkle or two. Otherwise, get ready for the heat. 99 tomorrow, 102 on Sunday. Monday, Tuesday, Wednesday, 104 to 106. Heat index above 110. I'm Chief Meteorologist James Adelot for Fox 23 and 102.3 KRMG, Tulsa's news and talk.
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26: 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That means our countdown to Friday 5, and it starts like this.
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26: All right, Friday 5. What is the actual holiday called? Everyone deserves a massage.
30: Everyone deserves a massage week. Yes.
26: Week. So multiple massages.
30: Yes. Well, you can't do this all in a day.
26: Love that.
30: Yeah.
26: So David had the idea, let's do songs with touch in the title.
30: Mm-hmm.
26: And there are some great songs. We were looking up, you know, how big a hit were they yesterday and to stand the test of time and how much we like it. We put it all together. We're all set, ready to go. Who's up first today?
30: Let's talk to Woody in Vancouver. Hey, Woody.
31: Hey, guys. Love your show. I've got two songs for you today. The first one is definitely not on your list, but you should play a clip for your audience. It's funny. Kevin Fowler, Don't Touch My Willie.
30: Oh, yeah. Great Kevin Fowler.
26: Yes.
12: But okay, apparently you never listened to that song or took it to heart, Woody.
0: Woody's a father of 13 and a grandfather of 29, and he says, they think I'm something.
12: Yeah.
30: Casey weighs in.
31: Well, that's true. Okay. My real song, Journey, Lovin', Touchin', Squeezin'.
12: It's a Woody walk-off.
1: Number one.

0: that was a big hit.
1: Gotta tell you, I never turned it off.
0: Big test of timer.
1: Yep.
0: Was that a unanimous number one?
1: Yes, it was. Yeah.
0: Wow. Our buddy Johnny was like right away, it's got to be Love and Touch and Squeeze. But yeah. I mean, I don't even think it was close. Now, it was tough picking number two.
1: Yes. Got more difficult as time went on, yes.
0: No doubt about
1: it. That one was the definite number one.
0: Yes. Still gets played. All right. Touch songs. Who's next, David?
1: Let's talk to Damon. Hey, Damon.
2: Yeah. Hello. I know you can't play it on the air. Morrison's Lament. And it's not in the title. So how about The Doors, Touch Me?
0: Very good.
3: Number two.
0: Good job, Damon. Come on, now touch me, babe. Can't you see that I am, you know what I was amazed by?
1: What's that?
0: That I did not know. Even though I've known Scott Robbins for 35 years. That this is a door song that Scott Robbins likes.
1: I do, yeah. Well, it's very poppy.
0: It is.
1: One of the few door songs I like.
0: And then the romantic part.
1: The strings, the brass, the whole thing is here, yeah.
0: Yeah, well done. Why are you laughing, David?
4: It's just such a cheesy song. I mean, I know it was a big song and certainly stands the test of time, but man,
0: yeah, they released that song without an album.
4: Yeah.
0: It's like 7 months before the album came out because Jim Morrison had some legal problems going on for exposing himself allegedly in Miami.
1: Yeah, he did do that. You can't do that from the stage. There are a lot of stuff you can do, but nah, it's not one of them.
0: Yeah. And people still debating, did it happen or not?
4: Yeah.
1: Well, it's not the poetry we're used to with Mr. Morrison, that's for sure.
0: Like what?
1: Brain is squirming like a toad. Tickling on Miley Day, let the children play. Yeah. Or I whipped the horse's eyes and made him laugh and made him cry.
0: That's your favorite.
1: That's my all-time favorite Jim Morrison piece of poetry right there.
0: There you go. All right. Songs with Touch in the title for the Friday Five. And up next is
4: Edward calling in. Hey, Edward.
5: I just want to go on here, man. It'd be great.
4: Edward.
1: Edward. Edward.
4: Eddie.
0: Did we lose Eddie?
4: I think we lost Eddie. Let's talk to Mary.
1: To another show, I think.
4: Let's talk to Mary in Delaware. Hey, Mary.
6: Hey, guys. Happy Friday.
0: Happy Friday, Mary.
6: So, today I thought of a couple. Okay. And I'm going to go with Out of Touch by Hall & Oates.
1: Great song.
0: Yeah, and before I play this, I just got to mention this. I was talking with a buddy last weekend. He goes, you know what I love? The colors that I feel like I know now. And he mentioned Woody and Mary and a whole list of people. And he's like, Mary seems like such a nice person. I'm like, yeah, of course.
1: She is very nice.
0: Yes.
6: Oh, how cool. Very cool.
0: Good call on that, Mary.
3: Number three.

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1: I'm disappointed you didn't come down here for the World Cup. You know, you went to Kansas City.
2: I was in Kansas City, but did not make the World Cup, no.
1: Second of all, David, you need to come back to Missouri sometime. Anyway, my song this week, AC/DC, Touch Too Much.
3: Oh, yeah.
4: Yes!
3: David and I were talking about the stylings of AC/DC yesterday.
2: Yeah.
3: This is not a big hit.
4: No. I love this song.
3: Do you know this song, Scott?
2: No.
3: Yeah, I was going to say it wasn't a single. It was an album cut.
2: Oh, it sounds like
4: Highway to Hell.
2: Sounds like every other AC/DC song.
3: Wow. Disparaging AC/DC.
2: I did. They have a singular sound I like. Yes.
3: Oh, man. I remember wearing that album out.
4: It's a great album.
2: That was a Scott song, right?
3: Yes. Do you know what album that's from? No, probably because you didn't have it.
2: No.
4: It's Highway to Hell.
3: Yeah.
2: I know that song.
4: Which is classic. Like, it's crazy how that band had basically two perfect records back to back with two different singers.
3: Exactly. It is. It's pretty remarkable. And a totally different sound, really, with a different singer. That is true. All right. Who's next, David?
4: Let's talk to Chris in Washington.
5: Hey, what's up, guys?
3: Hey, what's up, Chris? Thanks for checking in, man.
5: So the first one I had on my list, as soon as I heard Touch, I'm like, the Bloodhound Gang, Bad Touch, because they didn't have it. So we're going to go with that. MC Hammer, Can't Touch This.
3: Yes. Oh, yeah.
6: Number four. Can't Touch This.
4: I forgot about the Bloodhound
3: Gang. Yeah, I know, I did too.
4: That was such a bizarre run they had.
3: Can't touch this. No doubt. We're talking about this yesterday. And if you're ranking this for hits, it's a 10 out of 10.
4: Oh, big.
3: And then it doesn't go away.
4: No, it's in TV commercials now and everything.
3: For test of time.
4: Yeah.
3: So it was painful, to be honest, because my like is like a 2. But it makes your 5 then.
4: Yes.
3: Because of the built-in score, if you're to be honest to the list.
2: Can I have a Casey moment, just a moment, about MC Hammer?
4: Okay.
3: I think we have time, I think.
7: No way.
2: I'm stealing your thunder here, but Stanley Burrell is his real name, MC Hammer.
3: Okay.
2: When he was 12 years old, he was a bat boy for the Oakland A's.
3: Yeah, I remember that.
2: Yeah, kind of cool.
3: Bringing baseball into the conversation.
2: Well, you know, I just thought it was cool. The kid was he was just a little kid, and he was the bat boy for the Oakland A's.
3: Right.
2: And he would dance around the field.
3: Yes.
2: And he was a big crowd pleaser. Yep.
3: Yeah, that is true.
2: Yep.
3: Thanks for bringing that in.
7: Oh, no. Give it up.
2: Okay, you weren't going to do it, so I did. Jackass.
4: I bet he did do that story. Counted down.
2: He might have at one point in time.
4: Like long tease outs where he's like,
3: probably. Yeah.
4: Yes. Back in 19 whatever.
7: Yeah. Now, on with the countdown.
3: Oh, he's ready to keep going. All right, who's next, David?
4: Let's talk to Matt in San Antonio. Hey, Matt.
8: Hey, how's it going, guys?
3: Good, going Matt. Great, Matt. How are you?
8: I'm doing wonderful. Except somebody took the number one. Touch Too Much, I guess, by AC/DC. So I'm going to have to go with the Cars Touch and Go.
3: Oh, wow. My brother had that album.
2: Yeah.
3: Not their biggest hit.
2: No. Not their best song, but
3: no.
2: I don't hate it.
3: Well, some of these songs, it's not like I want to hear them all the time, but it's just cool to hear it again. You almost forgot it was around.
2: Flying like a cement kite. Great lyric.
3: All right. We got 1 through 4, but we don't have number 5 yet. And I think number 5 is one of those songs that is no one's quite crazy about, but you couldn't deny it.
2: Oh, no.
3: Is that fair?
4: Yeah.
2: Yeah.
3: The number's 1-888-485-MVCR. Songs with Touch in the title for the Friday 5, and we'll wrap it up next.

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4: I grew up around firearms and shot my first handgun at the age of 7. 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We talked about what I was looking for, and they were able to help me out with my needs. Every time I've returned since then, I will generally see another return customer, and I'm able to see how they help first-time purchasers. 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

0: The Markley, Van Camp, and Robbins Show. Jamie Markley, David Van Camp, Scott Robbins. All right, we got the Robbins trifecta coming up, a news update, but we got to wrap up the Friday Five. It's Everybody Deserves a Massage Week. Is that what it is?
1: That's correct, yeah.
0: Okay, so we're doing songs with touch in the
2: number
0: title.
2: Number one.
0: Yeah, that's number one. Journey, Love and Touch and Squeezing. Touch Me from the Doors at two. Out of Touch. Out of Ideas. Hall & Oates at three. MC Hammer, Can't Touch This at four. Great honorable mentions, too, from AC/DC, The Cars, and others. And now back to it. David, who's next?
1: Let's get to Parker in Dallas. Hey, Parker.
3: Hey, the Three Kings. How are you guys?
0: Never been called that before and probably never again.
1: That's true, but it's okay. We'll take it. Yep.
3: All right. And I got to ask, Scott, when you when you were in Kansas City, did you guys go to Stroud's?
1: We've been there before. We did not this time. But I'm familiar with Stroud's. Okay. Yeah. I love Stroud's. Yeah.
3: Yeah.
0: What is Stroud's?
3: Yeah, I used to live there. It's the best pan-fried chicken in the world.
1: No doubt.
3: Advertised and poured, but they are amazing.
1: Yeah.
0: Thanks for the tip.
1: It's like in a house. Yeah.
0: Okay.
3: Yes. Yep. Okay. My pick, and nobody throw up on this, please. Dan Hill's Sometimes When We Touch.
1: Yeah, 1978. Sometimes when we touch, the
0: honesty's too much. Why are you laughing, David?
4: It comes across as like a parody song to me because it's so overwrought.
0: Oh, man.
1: I want to hope we die. Can we both break down and cry? I
0: want to hold you like this song. To the fear in me. Admit it. Admit to the national audience that you like this song because you said it yesterday.
1: I do like this song. I like this song. It reminds me of high school, and so that's that's why I like it.
0: Was it your song with another special someone?
1: It could have been, but I don't recall we ever had a song.
0: What was his name? Just kidding. Joking. Gosh.
1: God.
4: Dang.
1: I know.
0: I'm joking.
1: Man,
0: that was a love song.
1: That's
0: total
1: just
0: love song.
1: Out.
4: That was just rude.
1: Yeah, that was.
0: It's all because of Chris, man. Chris brought this on. All right, David, who's next?
1: Wow.
4: Let's talk. Dang, man. Ow. Let's talk to Melinda in Oregon. Hey, Melinda.
5: Well, good morning, gentlemen. How are you all?
0: Melinda, how are you?
5: I'm doing fantastic. I just want to say, first and foremost, I am a huge fan of Mary's. I look forward to the Friday Five every week, and I listen and wait anticipating for her to get in first and to always maintain her number one title. So, Mary, if you can hear me, I'm like your biggest fan.
1: Fantastic.
0: That's awesome.
5: I think she should become an honorary member of the show. I'm just saying, that's my vote.
0: Sure.
5: So my guest for today is Invisible Touch by Genesis.
0: Yes. How did that not make it into the five?
1: Because you didn't put it there.
0: Well, I understand that. Because that gets a 10 for hit.
1: Yep.
0: What's the test of time on that?
4: Well, it's
1: not bad.
4: Hot rotation in the grocery store music playlist.
1: I hear it quite a bit.
0: Wow. That makes me want to just make sure I click that little button that says I can pick up the groceries outside. Somebody will bring them out to me. If I have to avoid that song.
1: That's a fun song.
4: Like Melinda. I am a huge fan, .. of Mary.
1: Yeah.
4: That was perfect timing.
1: To make
0: it was great.
1: Yeah, it's not you knuckleheads.
0: Yeah. No kidding. All right, who's next?
4: We got Don calling in. Hey, Don.
6: Hey, Skitter Dump Don in Arizona. I'm sorry. If I would have had to pick Dan Hill's song. I'm a 72-year-old fully intact male. I'm not castrating myself.
0: On the pylon!
6: You know,
1: God,
6: but I picked out a song that Robbins might understand as, because he's been to the divorce court a couple times when I was getting rid of mistake number one back in the late 80s. Touch of Grey by The Grateful Dead, but my ex-wife said that without her, I'd be on a park bench within a year. So a couple years later, when I was in a nicer house in a nicer neighborhood with a better-looking new wife, my wife put a second wife put a park bench out there with the signs, and Don's park bench, so number one could see it when
1: you
6: pulled up.
1: God, no wonder you love her so much. No wonder.
2: Wow.
7: Number five.
2: And there's your number five. Touch of rain.
0: This segment doesn't even need a host. All you just put the callers on, let them host it. Perfect. No kidding.

0: guys. I mean, no kidding.
1: I was just joking.
0: You started.
1: That one cut worse because mine was obviously a joke.
0: Start cutting, man.
1: I know.
0: Tell you.
1: Sorry about that, Scott. This could have been in the fire.
2: I have this in my
1: fire. You know what kills it? The test of time.
2: There is no test of time on it, I don't think.
1: I think we both played this on the radio.
2: Yeah.
1: Rock radio played it. You played it at Top 40.
2: Yep.
1: Yeah. That was a big one.
2: A lot of complaints on this one.
1: I bet. Oh, I bet with your audience.
2: Yeah. A lot of mad mothers.
1: Oh, all we got was, could you play it again?
2: Yeah. Yeah.
1: Wow. Okay, there's a few other honorable mentions we'll try to get to coming up in a few. Plus, the Robbins trifecta and a news update next.

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1: From the KRMG 24-hour Fox News Center, I'm Kyle High with team coverage of our top stories. Tulsa's crash hotspot center on big, fast, complicated intersections. That's according to a five-year study from the Grossby Law Group. Their study shows Admiral and Memorial took the most dangerous intersection in Tulsa, logging 63 crashes and the only fatal wreck among the top locations. 71st appears twice, reflecting how shopping districts and highway ramps amplify collision rate. Founding attorney Anthony Grossby is urging drivers to slow down.
2: Don't just assume because your light is green that you have a fair pass through the intersection. These are large intersections. That's another thing. They're all very large. Give yourself a little extra time when you're turning left. Make sure that you're not just looking for where you're going, but observing your surroundings.
1: The study says from 2017 to 2021, the top 10 intersections saw more than 500 crashes and over 400 injuries. And Public Service Company of Oklahoma is taking steps to ensure economic growth is self-funded, stating growth should be paid for growth.
3: PSO is supporting the Ratepayer Protection Pledge, a voluntary commitment designed to ensure new large load customers, including data centers, pay costs associated with serving their energy needs while protecting existing customers from higher electric bills. The key elements include requiring tech companies and data center operators to build or buy their own dedicated power supply, forcing developers to pay for local power grid and infrastructure upgrades, and enforcing separate rate structures where operators pay for power whether they use it or not. Participating companies commit to paying for the generation needed for their operations and the funding required for electric infrastructure upgrades. Kirk McCracken, 102.3 KRMG, Tulsa's News and Talk.
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4: We've made it to the weekend. A couple of us still seeing a sprinkle or two. Otherwise, get ready for the heat. 99 tomorrow, 102 on Sunday. 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Heat index above 110. I'm Chief Meteorologist James Adelot for Fox 23 and 102.3 KRMG, Tulsa's News and Talk.
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0: the Markley, Van Camp, and Robbins Show. Jamie Markley, David Van Camp, Scott Robbins. The Robbins Trifecta is coming up. If we have a chance, we got some more Touch songs. Honorable mentions from the Friday Five. News update now, David Van Camp.
1: Oh, this is very interesting. Remember the Feeding Our Futures thing? They're still untangling that in Minnesota. This is a federally funded scam where they were supposed to be feeding children during COVID, and they wound up pocketing it. It was the largest known scam in state history.
0: Mm-hmm.
1: Well, Ilhan Omar's sister apparently incorporated her $20 million USAID company using the same home address Major Feeding Our Future Convicts.
0: No way.
1: Yeah, Daily Wire reporting this. The finding links Sara Noor to the largest fraud in state history as Ilhan Omar refuses to cooperate with investigators.
0: Not surprised at all.
1: I mean, there's a reason why they're freaking out and trying to make guys like Nick Shirley out to be the boogeyman.
0: Oh, yeah.
1: Because
0: they're guilty.
1: Right. You're going to find something there.
0: Oh, yeah.
2: Some people did something.
3: Yep. Some people did something?
2: That's right.
0: On cue.
2: Some people defrauded someone.
0: Yeah, no kidding. I don't know if you happen to see this story. New York Post had it. Hundreds of Howard University freshmen have been unenrolled over unpaid bills just a few weeks before the fall semester.
2: I saw this, yeah.
0: So you get students from across the country just got blindsided. They're like, okay, well, are they supposed to make payments? What's going on? Well, it was a July 10th payment deadline. But according to a lot of these students in the story, their scholarships have been approved, but sometimes the money doesn't come in right away. And they're like, well, I'm paying for tuition with the scholarship money. I don't have this money. There's one woman is talking about, I had an $11,000 scholarship and a $16,000 scholarship that was directly from Howard. And I already checked it out with admissions saying, yes, it'll be fine if it comes in, say, in August. But then it's the unpaid bill, July 10th, and now she's unenrolled. And so, you know, on the story goes how a bunch of these students have been railroaded. I'm thinking to myself, as much money as Kamala Harris and her husband are worth, you could be the hero here.
1: Well, yeah.
0: Politically speaking, you could go in and pay these unpaid bills for all these people.
1: Mm-hmm.
0: Remember, I mean, how much the university means to her as she showed up to give, well, the post-game speech after the team lost in the NCAA tournament.
2: Sure, she doesn't want to blame the university for anything, though. That would look bad.
0: So what? But she's the hero. She's like, hey, we're going to help out here until this, you know, gets figured out.
2: They don't spend their own money, dude.
0: I know that.
2: They never do.
0: But I'm just giving free political advice.
2: If she could find a donor to write a check to help Howard.
0: And then she could give a pep talk before they start classes like she did the team after they got their hearts ripped out in the NCAA tournament. When they lost by like 30.
4: You hustled out there. You are smart. You are disciplined.
0: Yeah.
1: And you owe $10,000.
0: Yeah. But.
4: And you know, that's what it's about, right? Until the last minute.
0: Mm-hmm.
4: You guys did that. You didn't stop until the last second. You did not stop. And that is so inspiring.
0: You didn't walk off the court.
2: I would have liked to have walked off the court.
0: With 4 minutes left. No. One of the reasons I bring this up, I had never read into the comments because it was posted to YouTube.
2: Yeah.
0: Her post-game speech. And John wrote, when you lose, your team receives a speech from Kamala. This is real motivation not to lose.
1: That's fair. Yeah.
2: That's very fair. Yeah.
0: Absolutely. Listening to this is worse than losing the game. Oh, my gosh. What a coincidence. They lost by 28, and that's Kamala's approval rating. Amazing. Yes.
4: You know, I was at Howard back in the day when we were just happy that there was a game. Much less getting to this place.
0: Oh, she got into the accent for that one. That's good.
4: And I see Bison literally all over the world, and we've been talking about you, this team, you all, this team, this year, this team.
0: She has no chance. I'm just saying it. I don't care what any poll says. Yeah. She does not have a chance.
2: There's nothing authentic about her. Nothing.
0: No.
2: Nothing.
0: No. Not at all.
1: The other thought about, you know, them, the Democrats moving the primary, their first primary election to South Carolina.
0: Yeah.
1: Is that she has a better chance there. because the Clyburn machine will be behind
0: goodness.
1: It.
0: Holy cow.
1: So you box out the openly socialist candidates, whoever they may be, and then you give her a leg up thanks to Jim Clyburn.
0: Dude, you can see the battle that's coming in, well, it's going to be weeks, maybe days, between the Democratic Socialists and the Black Caucus of the Democratic Party. Yeah, that's going to be a fun one to watch. All right, before your big trifecta, a couple of other songs from our Touch Friday 5 in honor of Everyone Deserves a Massage Week. Sounds like a good thing. Does anyone remember this song?
5: Yes, I found the reason
0: now. Oh, yeah.
1: Yeah.
0: Anyone remember the name of the song?
1: Nope, I do.
0: Because you played on the radio. We were at the same station at this time. Yep. And it is?
2: Touch, Stand, and Peel.
0: Touch, Peel, and Stand.
2: Touch, Peel, and Stand.
0: Days of the New.
2: Days of the New, yeah.
0: Yeah.
2: I don't know where that came from, the title of the song.
0: I don't know. But that was it. Another one that was a big hit for her.
2: Oh, yeah.
0: Joan Jett.
2: I saw a video of her out doing shows doing this song. Still, yeah.
0: Yeah. Do you remember the video they played on MTV when this was big?
2: No.
0: And she, like, flashes, and she has, like, a leopard print bikini on? I remember as a kid, I thought Joan Jett was pretty cool.
2: Yeah.
0: You see that now, you're like, that probably wasn't the best career move at that time. But that's what it was. But I remember, you know, digging that song. I don't think you played this one, Scott. You were out of music by the time Touch My Body from Mariah Carey was a big hit.
2: Yeah, I didn't play this.
0: Okay. But that was a big hit. And then a song that you really like, and I don't know that I know it, it's Peter Gabriel. This is a great song. What is this?
2: I Have the Touch. From Peter Gabriel.
0: Was this a hit at all?
2: It's a crowd pleaser when he does it. I mean, people love it. They go to like Gabriel.
0: Okay. Do you remember what albums it's from or what era?
2: Oh, it's from one of these self-titled Peter Gabriel albums. He had like three in a row called Peter Gabriel. That was it. There was no title.
0: Really?
2: Yeah. Huh. Until the So album came along, and then there was a title.
0: Wow. What was the one that had Games Without Frontiers?
2: No, that was one of the Peter Gabriel albums.
0: Okay.
2: I think it was the third one titled Peter Gabriel.
0: All right.
2: That was a great song, too.
0: All right. You ready for your big three now?
2: Yeah, let's go.
0: Okay, here we go.
6: Are you ready?
7: One, two,
6: it's the three most important news stories of the day.
8: I hit the trifecta.
6: Well, at least according to Scott Robbins. It's the trifecta on the Markley, Van Camp, and Robbins Show.
0: Every day about this time, Scott Robbins' top three stories helped by his hero.
9: I'm Casey Kasem.
2: Big plans this weekend, Casey?
9: Nope.
2: Well, you're welcome to come by. If you want, we'll just watch some ball games.
9: Whatever. I'm ready.
2: Okay, fine.
9: Three.
2: Jackass.
1: Number three, WNBA player Sophie Cunningham has hit the jackpot, you're telling me.
2: Yeah, this morning in collaboration with Adidas, Cunningham posted a video of her unmarked van full of her new sneakers with the caption, "Today's the day, who's ready for the drop?" Which attracted, by the way, 500,000 views across the country. And within hours, all of the shoes, her Adidas line of shoes, was sold out.
0: So she's got her own signature line now.
2: Signature line of shoes. I mean, she's on Billboard. She's in commercials. She's a prominent voice, by the way, in the culture war that's currently going on. And now she's got her own shoe.
0: Mm-hmm.
2: And by the way, Caitlin Clark's shoe drops in October. Her second shoe, I think, is for Nike.
0: Okay. So she has a signature shoe already.
2: Yeah. But this one is sold wildly out in no time. It was all gone.
0: Wow.
2: All every size, every boy, every girl, every man, woman, all gone. She's hot. Sophie Cunningham, hot.
0: So her shoes are available for dudes, too.
2: Yeah, you can go. Yeah, you're a guy. You can buy them if you want.
0: Really?
2: Yeah. Men's and women's shoes. It's Adidas.
0: Hmm. Okay.
9: Now, I don't know on with a countdown.
2: How many dudes want to wear a shoe of hers, but maybe.
0: I don't know. What's the color scheme, Scott?
2: I have no idea. I didn't check.
0: The Scott Robbins trifecta, top three of the day, up to number
9: two.
1: 6 years ago today was a dark day.
2: Yeah, 6-year anniversary of the whole summer locking down with COVID. Gah.
0: What?
2: Summer of COVID. The summer of NASCAR with empty seats. The summer of baseball games and all that being kind of canceled. And it was already canceled. Yeah, was also the summer that Anthony Fauci threw out the was now being called the worst first pitch ever in the history of Major League Baseball. He was at the National.
0: Are you talking about like when the game started happening again?
2: Yeah, they were happening again. Yeah, but there was empty stadiums everywhere.
0: So why are they calling it the anniversary? I don't understand.
2: I guess it's the anniversary of his pitch.
0: Oh,
2: of Anthony Fauci throwing out the first pitch at a Washington Nationals game. Remember he was sitting.
0: Oh yeah, that I remember.
2: And then he had his mask up at part of the game.
0: Yes.
2: Yeah. So today is the painful sixth anniversary of that event taking place.
0: Got it.
2: Then it was BLM flags after that, and it was the whole nine yards. So
0: I remember we had a bet if they'd play any baseball games at all.
2: Mm-hmm. I didn't think they would. I mean, I'm still amazed. But you know,
0: it was a weird time, man.
2: It was such a weird time because you had. I mean, he was at a game after telling everyone else they couldn't go to games. Right.
0: Of course.
2: He was at a game.
0: It was different.
2: And
0: it's like restaurants in California.
2: He had his mask off and that whole nine yards. But NASCAR started the season, but ran to empty, you know, stadiums. And,
0: right.
2: I mean, it's so weird.
0: Yeah.
2: And nobody at the games.
0: Yeah.
2: That is just.
0: Well, and then they had the NBA stuff going on, too.
2: Mm-hmm. Yeah, that was the weirdest summer, man. I'm telling you.
0: I'm kidding.
1: Taiwanese baseball got a lot of love that year.
0: I remember that.
1: I was watching it.
2: Yeah. Yes.
0: Yeah,
2: I remember you coming in saying, talking about it.
0: You see this? Yeah, it was incredible.
2: Yeah, you were in like the Taipei, fantasy league.
7: And the countdown doesn't stop till we reach the top.
0: Yes, and we're almost there, Casey. The Scott Robbins trifecta, top three of the day.
7: And finally, one.
1: Number one, an Illinois man got stuck in a gas station sign.
2: Maintenance worker trapped inside a 130-foot tall gas station sign for 6.5 hours. The guy was left stranded when his lift malfunctioned while he was carrying out work on the sign. It's located on Interstate 55 in Wilmington. He ran into difficulty just before 11 a.m. Fire crews rushed to the scene around 3 hours later, and they couldn't get him out because they didn't have any ladders tall enough to get up to him.
0: Oh, man.
2: So they had to call out for this person in one of those hydraulic lift trucks, which took another hour and a half to get there. So all told, he was up there in this little peephole it was big enough for him to crouch down in. You could see him up there. And they brought this lift thing in and went up and finally got him 6.5 hours later and brought him down.
0: Oh, that would suck.
2: He was checked by paramedics and apparently he was fine. But
0: by
2: he was
0: way,
2: in a crouching position for 6.5 hours.
0: Separate story. Did you guys happen to see that black bear that climbed up the telephone pole?
2: Yes, I did.
0: That was bonkers.
2: Yes.
0: Like, well, there's nothing we can do.
2: There's been all this weird bear stuff this year.
0: I know.
2: The one that got in the car.
0: Yes.
2: Guy walks out to his car and there's a bear in the driver's seat.
0: And then another bear whizzed in somebody's like front room and they couldn't get the smell out for weeks.
2: Right. Yes. Or the gal walks around the corner of her kitchen and bears in the coming in the living room looking at her.
0: Yeah.
2: Holy hell.
0: It is wild.
2: You're having a bad day? Not really. You don't have a bear in your yard.
0: Scott Robbins trifecta. Well done, Scotty. Dang. Appreciate it.
7: It's really been an honor for me.
0: Isn't it always?
2: Always.
0: Can you send cocaine through the mail? This guy thought you could. He could try it. Well, Nimrod's in the news and a news update next.
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1: You know, a lot of people talk about the weight loss injections because the results look dramatic. It has worked for a lot of people. But there are people that don't want to deal with needles, flat out. Or they've heard about some side effects. Not really interested in trying, depends at a younger age.
0: Okay.
1: You can't blame somebody for that. 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
0: News update, David Van Camp.
2: Come on, Tony Romo.
0: You know, man.
2: What arrested last on? Night for DWI. Well, technically, it's OWI, but yeah.
0: Yeah, in Wisconsin.
2: Drunk driving.
0: Yeah. I just happened to look at the news update on New York Post, and I see that.
2: Mm-hmm.
0: And I'm like, oh, man, I'm going to have to text the family. I look at my phone, my buddy Al, already. Romo arrested. What?
3: Yeah. What are you doing in Wisconsin?
0: He's from there.
3: Oh, I didn't know that. Okay.
0: Yeah, he grew up in Wisconsin.
3: He's probably home then with his buddies.
0: Could be.
3: Out a few pops, you know?
0: Not sure.
2: He's smiling in the mugshot.
0: He is. His hair's a little unruly.
2: Yeah. Well, he's probably wearing the baseball cap.
0: Yeah, that's probably true.
3: Mm-hmm.
0: Guess we'll get the rest of that story. Yeah, that was, what, 3 years ago. Got to play with Tony Romo in a pro-am, golf pro-am. And he was fantastic to everybody. And was so good to my family, because we're all Cowboys fans, long-suffering. But yeah, dude, what are you doing?
3: Did he want to go out and booze with you afterwards?
0: No.
3: No, okay.
0: No, there's no talk of that, really.
3: All right, just wondering.
0: It is National Tequila Day. I don't know if that has anything to do or is in play with the story.
3: Writing early?
0: Yeah. I can't imagine that, but I don't know. Mm. We'll find out the rest of that story. All right, now we got to get the Nimrods. Or is Tony the Nimrod?
2: Tony could be the Nimrod.
0: Oh, yeah. Tony.
4: When the going gets tough.
5: Damn it, this is too hard.
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5: I love the poorly educated.
0: All right. Nimrod's the news. We go to Lee County, Florida. This dude, I don't understand it. You're having a kilo of cocaine delivered through the mail from the U.S. Postal Service? You got to know, that's illegal.
3: Oh.
0: I feel like, hey, this is a suspicious package that we're supposed to deliver to Lehigh Acres. Oh, yeah, that's cocaine.
3: Oh.
0: Yeah, that dude's in a lot of trouble, and that's Nimrod's in the news.
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15: 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If you have outdoor plans for this weekend, you might want to change those plans and stay indoors.
16: We get a nice little break from the heat, but that will change tomorrow. The National Weather Service expects temperatures to hit triple digits, and with the humidity, it will feel like 110 to 115 on Saturday. Meteorologist Karen Hatfield says Sunday won't be much better.
17: Maybe slightly drier conditions with heat indices that are closer to that 110 mark. So definitely, if you have outdoor plans this weekend, you want to make sure that you stay hydrated.
16: Hatfield says stay in the shade if you can and wear light clothing. If you stop sweating, that is a sign of heat exhaustion and you need to get inside. Crystal Kelly, 102.3 KRMG, Tulsa's News and Talk.
15: Tulsa police officers foiled an auto theft by using the department's real-time information center to catch the car thief.
18: Earlier this week, Tulsa police responded to the Home Depot on Elgin Avenue when a man realized his purple Nissan Rogue was missing from the parking lot. Officers activated the real-time information center using automated license plate readers to track the suspect. Police say they found the stolen Nissan heading north on 33rd West Avenue near 51st Street, and they arrested 30-year-old Jason Southard, who attempted to disguise the vehicle by prying off the Nissan emblem and spray-painting the lettering on the trunk. There were also $1,000 in tools and equipment missing from the vehicle. Southard told officers he thought he might be able to find work if he had a car. Kirk McCracken, 102.3 KRMG, Tulsa's News and Talk.
15: And new evidence is coming out in the case against the Pauls Valley High School shooting suspect. Yesterday, a student testified that Principal Kirk Moore tackled 20-year-old Victor Hawkins during the April shooting, and Moore was shot in the leg. An OSBI agent testified Hawkins was fascinated by school shootings and told investigators he wanted to kill office staff. Authorities say Hawkins entered the school with two loaded handguns. He remains behind bars on $1 million bond with arraignment set for September. Tulsa's most accurate and dependable forecast is coming up next.
19: We've made it to the weekend. A couple of us still seeing a sprinkle or two. Otherwise, get ready for the heat. 99 tomorrow, 102 on Sunday. Monday, Tuesday, Wednesday, 104 to 106. Heat index above 110. I'm Chief Meteorologist James Adelot for Fox 23 and 102.3 KRMG, Tulsa's News and Talk.
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0: Days of hitting Iran. Do I hear 14? I totally hear 14, don't you? Of course you do. When will it end? Well, when it ends. Lots of talk about the president is tiring of this. He's bothered by this. They're not moving fast enough. He wants to get things done. If you're going to tell me that what we're engaged in is a siege mentality, we'll just keep at it and keep at it and keep at it. Eventually they'll crack. You can't get bothered by time. Time is what you're using. Time is what you're using to get accomplished what you don't want to use ground troops for. I said the words. Ground troops have to go in. If you're going to get the nuclear dust, ground troops have to go in. But I've always said it doesn't have to be just American troops. Well, what if I'm wrong? You don't need any troops. What if all you need to do is just wait them out and wait them out and let them crack? Now, my only issue with that is that eventually, I think you need to arm the people. They need to take their country back, and you need to let them do the work. So I could have been right and wrong at the same time. Yes, it's going to be some boots on the ground, but it's the boots that are already there. Did I say hello? I'm Tony Katz. The show is Tony Katz Today. We live stream on YouTube and Rumble, Tony Katz, Twitter and X, the same thing, Tony Katz, Facebook, Tony Katz Radio. That is where you find me. This is what we know. We are on day 13. And yes, you still have those members of Congress who are saying, oh, this is terrible and this is awful and this is wrong. We have not yet discussed at what moment would they say, okay, we have to do something about this? At what moment do they move? At what moment do they get activated to some level of action? This is my question about Tucker. This is my question about all the rest of that crew. They put forth the idea that they are America first people. They
2: put this out there that they're really caring about America the most. The question before us is, what shows that? Well, we never would have gotten involved in this war. Okay. That, I don't think that actually shows it. What about not getting involved? What about not engaging? What about letting terrorists continue to be terrorists? Shows that you're America first. Well, they were no threat to us. They were no problem to us. Why do you say that with such joy and clarity as if it's true? If we know that Isfahan, Natanz, and Fordo exist, if we know that their clarion call is the end of Western civilization, the end of the great Satan, it doesn't take too much to put that together. It doesn't take much to note that if you have a nuclear Iran, you have a very, very inhospitable Strait of Hormuz. Well, Tony, we have an inhospitable Strait of Hormuz right now. Yes, right up until that, everything regarding the IRGC and the regime is gone. Then what's so inhospitable? I say we go for a swim, maybe dip our toes in, maybe not. I've never seen the Strait of Hormuz. I don't know how clean that all is. Neither here nor there. Everything will be better when the regime is gone. Because if the regime has a nuclear weapon and control of how oil flows, things get really bad. Tolls, flat out ransoms. Change their minds at any time. Ah, don't make us angry. Things could go boom. The philosophical difference, as I see it, is one that says, here is reality, and then here are those people who believe that the reality doesn't have to affect them. The reality is always going to affect you. And this is where I think Tucker and the vice president don't have the best grip on reality. I can say without any hesitation that Vice President J.D. Vance is a wickedly smart cat. Incredibly bright guy. Absolutely horrifying. Horrifying take on foreign policy. He's wrong. Constantly and consistently wrong. The Times of Israel is reporting that the Pakistani army chief leveraged a private oil venture with the IRGC. It was Vice President J.D. Vance who was cheering what the Pakistanis were doing in putting together a memorandum of understanding. What is being reported is that the field marshal, Asim Munir, and the commander of the IRGC established a private oil venture, a transport venture, moving Iranian oil into Pakistan despite the U.S. blockade. So they both made crazy bank, huge amounts of money. The agreement was struck in late March when the war with the U.S. and Israel on

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1: So they want to play on the world stage. They want to be seen as an operator. They want to have a say in what happens. But no one could actually trust the Pakistani government. No rational person. Did J.D. Vance, or did J.D. Vance go about saying, you know what, we have to deal with the reality the way it is, and the reality is right now is that these people are in the arena, they're in the theater, and if we can get the help from them to get the deal, that's fine. We'll take the help, we'll get the deal. Sometimes the war can make strange bedfellows. I agree with that. The problem here is the belief in the deal. You know, Trump used to tell the story of the scorpion. You knew who I was. We knew who the Pakistanis were, and you knew that this was absolutely possible. As a matter of fact, this story is stunning, but not necessarily or specifically surprising. What's surprising is that anybody could think that a memorandum of understanding would actually make sense, that somehow this regime was going to adhere to it, that somehow the regime is righteous and we are the problem. We can argue amongst ourselves. We could sit and have a bourbon on a bar stool that we, as a nation, haven't done everything perfectly, and that we, when it comes to foreign policy, we have screwed up plenty. One cannot do that and say, but the Iranian regime is just fine and not a problem and not a threat. That is an insane thought. That is a surreal thought. Sometimes it lays out for you exactly the way it is. Exactly the way it is. The Iranian regime has always been a threat because the Islamist has always been a threat. And we can go back to the days of the Barbary pirates if we want to talk about the United States. But you could go back a millennia prior. Nothing's changed in this. Nothing's changed about their goal and their want. And that want has moved from the Middle East to Midtown Manhattan. You think I'm talking about September 11th? Oh, no. I'm talking about just yesterday. What is it that Zoran Mamdani has wrought? And why can't we say it? And why should we think, what, New York's fine and safe? You're just being ridiculous. See, you're the problem. It's the same argument. Until you're willing to identify the issue, you can't possibly have a good take on how to deal with the issue. And that's the vice president. Until he recognizes who the issue is. And the issue is not the United States taking out a threat. The issue is the threat itself. And the vice president's not ready for prime time. The vice president isn't ready to make it happen. The vice president isn't ready. Tucker certainly ain't ready. Oh, it'll get you some clicks, and that's a real shame, because we need people who are ready, and that means reality. Here's the reality. It's not just Jews in New York who have to buy guns, buy ammo, and get trained. It's everybody who wants to live to see tomorrow. Those aren't just big words. That's the story, and I have that coming up. I'm Tony Katz, and this is Tony Katz Today.
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0: no way to start a conversation, but Mayor Zoram Amdani has blood on his hands. He did this. It's his fault. Now, I want to be clear. He didn't stab anybody. But he did clearly move to incite people to go after Netanyahu, the Prime Minister of Israel, and it is not surprising. It is not surprising that you see two Jews stabbed by a 50-year-old screaming Allahu Akbar. Tony Katz. Tony Katz today. Guys, good to be here. Good to be with you. We are live streaming. Check it out on YouTube and Rumble. Just look for Tony Katz and get on in there. 51-year-old Raul Morales. And I love that when the reporting came out, they said it was motivated by hate, though the police commissioner said that the initial investigation suggests that mental health may have been a factor. Honestly, what's the difference? You know, I'm not a guy who believes in hate crimes, right? I don't believe there are such things as hate crimes. All crimes are hate crimes. You mug somebody, it's not because you love them. It's just not the way it works. But I have a mayor who sat there looking like a Bond villain, saying things like Prime Minister Benjamin Netanyahu is a war criminal, guilty of genocide. Not a war criminal, not guilty of genocide. Israel's committed no genocide. Every bit of data shows this. Handing out polio vaccines, not what a genocidal power does. You've seen population growth, not what a genocide is. It's just not true. No part of it is true. No part of it is factual. It's a lie. And I know Rothman writing about this, that it's the lie that's doing all the heavy lifting. They don't even have to say anything. They just push this lie and everybody says, we know they're committing a genocide. Like somehow it's factual. And they refuse to look at data. They don't want to look at data. They just want to say the thing. Pick the target, personalize it and freeze it and polarize it. They're using Alinsky. That's it. And now there's good pushback coming on this and coming on this absolute Bond villain of a human being named Zoran Mamdani. Mamdani goes about this video and I want to arrest Benjamin Netanyahu because he's a war criminal according to the International Criminal Court. The ICC is nonsense. I believe my expression is you might as well have a note from your mom written in crayon saying that you could arrest Benjamin Netanyahu. It's a meaningless court made up of anti-freedom zealots and bigots. There is no part of the International Criminal Court that should be respected. It is, in many ways, just like the UN. The UN has done nothing to bring about peace, nothing to bring about security in the last, I don't know how many decades, and certainly in the since the very first term of President Trump. Trump's done more to do that. The UN just sits on the sideline and says, as long as you write us a check, we don't care what happens, boo-boo. Oh, and we're going to start a relief work agency to help the Palestinians and really coordinate with them on a terrorist attack on Israel. That's what happened. Who cares about the ICC? We should drop the UN altogether. Now, one of the things that's coming to note is that Mamdani knew that he couldn't arrest Netanyahu. He knew this all along. He knew the rules. He had already gotten clarification that he couldn't do it. But he wanted to keep talking about it, and he wanted to denounce him. He wanted to put himself on the world stage. Well, he did more than that. Because after that ridiculous video, he then discusses how people should go out and protest. Oh, you got to protest Netanyahu. And what I said was that any business that gets harmed, that's on Netanyahu. That's on Mamdani. Any business harmed, that's on Mamdani. Anybody who gets hurt, that's on Mamdani. Anybody who gets killed, that's on Mamdani. Any police officer or law enforcement of any kind that gets injured, that's on Mamdani. The next day, some guy screaming Allahu Akbar stabs two people who just happen to be wearing yarmulkes, kippahs, head coverings that Jews wear. Coincidence. Nothing more, nothing less. A guy lying about Israel, has an entire history of hating Jews. The videos are out there and they are massive, screaming on the streets. 2 weeks before October 7th, he was railing against Israel. After October 7th, he was claiming that Israel was the aggressor. That's who he is. By the way, this has nothing to do with where you are in Israel. Oh, you know what we got to get into? I'll do it later. This whole thing that the Israeli and U.S. military are merging, where the hell did that come from? You know that that's bunk, right? That is a complete and total lie. No part of that is true at all. Are they going to do joint exercises together? Yes, like we do with India and a host of other nations. What the hell, man? You don't have to like Israel at all. You don't like their foreign policy. You don't like, totally fine. Those disagreements are good. There are plenty of countries where we don't like this, we like that. Absolutely. I don't require any fealty at all to another nation. I just don't. I don't understand the mathematics that someone would have to that. I'm an American. This is my country. This is it, kittens. 100%. But if someone's screaming Israel's guilty of genocide and they're not, you're supposed to stand up and say, that's the dumbest damn thing I ever heard. You're a moron for saying that. You're a moron, not you. They're morons for saying it. And Mamdani says it all the time. And Mamdani is trying to gin up these attacks and this hatred of Israel. And this is what it led to. Because he makes no distinction between Israel and Jews. My gosh, no. What's the point of that? After all, he has a goal. And if he wants to argue, how dare you, Tony, I'm going to say, I've heard you speak. Now, this is going to lead us to another Mamdani story about the letter he sent out. This is about elitism. I'll get to that. But understand, I said it yesterday. You understood it yesterday. He is ginning people up to engage in violence for Netanyahu's arrival. That's what he's doing. The blood is on his hands. If anyone thinks this is a guy who's doing good for New York, they're out of their head. Now, to all, I'll say this to the Jews, but I'll say this to everybody. You voted for him. You deserve every bad thing that happens because of it. But if you want to survive, buy guns, buy ammo, and get trained. Because you're not crazy, they're coming for you. I mean, how many more ways do you have to see it? And they're coming for Western civilization. I'm Tony Katz.
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2: From the KRMG 24-hour Fox News Center, I'm Kyle High with team coverage of our top stories. A family member has identified the Owosso couple that is believed to be involved in a murder-suicide. According to an extended family member who spoke to Fox 23, the couple involved have been identified as Sean and Sarah Duffy. Sean's legal name is Jeremiah, but he goes by Sean. Late last night, officers received a 911 call about a shooting and two people were deceased. The family member says he learned Sean broke into the home, killed Sarah, and then took his own life. According to OSCN, Sarah had previously filed for a protective order against Sean back in June. The child that was in the home was not hurt. Sarah leaves behind two kids from a previous marriage and worked as a hairstylist in Owosso. Police have officially labeled the incident as a murder-suicide. Governor Kevin Stitt's comments about SNAP benefits are still causing controversy. The governor said there should be more stigma around receiving benefits and suggested people should turn to food banks and charities for help. Many food banks are already a necessary part of making ends meet, and advocates say food pantries were created to help during emergencies, but now more families are relying on them every month.
3: Like, the food bank tries to do the best they can for us, but we also have to spend a lot of our budget too with the inflation and those cuts that have happened on the federal level. We're not getting as much as we used to as well. So then we have to find ways to make our budget stretch, try to reach out for donations, try to seek help. And so it's a very large trickle-down effect.
2: Food banks say their goal isn't to replace SNAP, but help families when their benefits don't last the entire month. And you might have seen a commotion if you were driving by 61st and Riverside today.
4: People reported seeing a bunch of Tulsa police near the river trail there. TPD says a man's body was found in the river. They're not sure what happened yet, but as of now, they don't think there was any foul play. So far, no word on his ID. Steve Knoll, 102.3 KRMG, Tulsa's news and talk.
2: Tulsa's most accurate and dependable forecast is coming up next.
5: 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I'm Chief Meteorologist James Adelot for Fox 23 and 102.3 KRMG, Tulsa's news and talk.
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0: promise you, I will get to the latest Mamdani nonsense, which is going to lead to the question of how can anybody live in the madness anymore? Tony Katz. Tony Katz today. Good to be here. Good to be with you. Two things. First, there's a massive egg recall. And I know, maybe not a top story, unless, of course, you eat eggs or like cake, which, by the way, cake sounds delicious. Can someone bring me cake, please? I don't know. I figured I had a microphone. Maybe cake will magically appear. Eggs sold in 7 states recalled over a potential salmonella contamination. 1.5 million dozen eggs. So do the math. I'll let the news story do the math. 19 million eggs in total. They were sold in Texas and Louisiana, Oklahoma, Arkansas, New Mexico, Mississippi. No illnesses reported so far. Sell-by dates between July 20th, 2026, and August 17th, 2026. So look for that. Talk to your local supermarket, or maybe you call it a grocery store. I just think it's important. Then there's the story of Morris Katz, no relation whatsoever. This should be 3 more things. I'm doing it now. Morris Katz is the leftist political advisor who looks like he never really got a chance to spend any time in the sun. I mean, he looks the way he looks, and people make fun of the way I look. The big one on me, first of all, fat. what can I say? Your mom likes it. Beaver teeth. I don't know, the way I smile, it's like my front 2 teeth are out there all the time. Like, that's the weirdest one. I don't know what to do with that. All I know is someone's going to get the AI machine and I'm going to see some really upsetting images. You shouldn't make fun of the way people look, but there's a photo of this dude and I'm just like, that's an off-putting dude. That guy's look is, I'm telling you, just a little odd. I'm going to leave it at that. Anyway, Morris Katz, leftist strategist. He's the guy who was advising Graham Plattner. He's the guy who was defending Nazi Graham Plattner. He's the guy who saw everything that was happening and the allegations of sexual impropriety and the Nazi tattoo and the dreaming of pleasuring himself in a porta potty and laughing when soldiers are murdered. And he's like, that's my guy. Right? It's Elizabeth Warren all over again. Elizabeth, you saw it. You heard it. It was Elizabeth Warren saying of Graham Plattner, that's my kind of man. Oh, have you never seen it? You know, many of you have, but if some of you haven't, I think it's important to be reminded of where these leftists are and what it is that they're willing to do for power. And the answer is a whole bunch.
1: I am here because Washington needs fighters, and Graham Plattner is the fighter we need. You bet. I said to myself, that's my kind of man.
0: Ew, David. Oh, good Lord. Anyway, so Morris Katz was the guy behind the curtain, providing for a lot of leftist candidates. Well, he's doing an interview. And he's there on the Ezra Klein show. And Morris Katz, no relation, admitted he made an error in championing Graham Plattner. And the quote is, the tattoo should have been enough. Is that right? Is that right? The Nazi tattoo, the Totenkopf tattoo, should have been enough. Huh. That is something else. I don't know who said it, but someone said this guy clearly is losing clients. And here come the acts of contrition. It wasn't enough, though, was it? And this is where you have to ask yourself what a value system is, because that's exactly what we're discussing. It is easy to have your values in good times. It is easy to have your values when everything's going right. You know, it's Ted Knight and Caddyshack. It's easy to grin when your ship comes in and you know you've got the stock market beat. But the man who's worthwhile, I'm going to do the rest of it, is the man who can smile when his shorts are too tight in the seat. That's honestly, I'm going to applaud myself on that. That's how good that was. Everything's easy when everything's going good. Values, standards are hard when it's all going cattywampus. It's easy to go with the flow because to avoid the flow is so damaging and dangerous. If he didn't go with the flow, if everyone didn't say, you know what, this is just a little bit beyond the pale, I can't support this, they would have been deemed heretics. They would have been deemed unacceptable. They would have been tossed. They would have lost donations. They would have lost standing. They may have lost votes. They would have lost power. But the power mattered more than the value. How many times did you hear Democrats saying, look, this, that, and the other, but we have to take back the Senate? When Carrie Lake was running for governor of Arizona, all we heard about was the importance of candidate quality. You were there. You were there. You heard it just like I did. That's all they talked about was candidate quality. Nazi tattoo. Communist. Alleged a sexual abuser repeatedly. Fantasized about pleasuring himself in a porta potty. Wished soldiers dead and laughed at dead soldiers. Tell me more about candidate quality. And there's another thing about candidate quality that's quite amazing. I didn't get to talk to Ed Morrissey about this yesterday, but he had this article, Ed Morrissey of HotAir.com. He wrote this story. Platner Mamdani Tallarico, now AOC. Scratch a commie, find a mommy. I thought that was the weirdest headline in the world. But this is about candidate quality. What is he talking about? He's talking about the fact that all of these communist adjacent candidates, all of them were relying on mom. All of them were relying on their parents. Graham Platner, they described as an oyster farmer. Sure, he raised, if you will, oysters and then sold them to restaurants. Actually, he sold them to a restaurant. That restaurant was owned by his mother. That was his client. He was an oyster farmer for mommy. Mamdani? Mamdani never held a job. Never once. Mamdani was simply a ward of his mother. Now that's going to get us into a story you are not going to believe coming up. If the left actually cared about candidate quality, they would never have these people who live off of others. Maybe that's why they want others to still live off of. You see the problem? They had no problem with the communists. They had no problem with the sexual abuse or alleged sexual abuse. Or they had no problem with the guy with a Nazi tattoo who I call a Nazi. They had no problem with any of it. Candidate quality values none. The only thing they value is power. And they will lie to anybody to get it. They will lie to the voters that this person really has their best interest at heart, or they're really not this, or they're really not that. They will lie to donors. How do I know they'll lie to donors? We're the Southern Poverty Law Center. We're fighting racism. Look at this racism happening over here. Meanwhile, they're funding the groups in Charlottesville to march around, and Heather Heyer gets murdered because the Southern Poverty Law Center, in my view, is paying them off, is writing the check. And they then go to people out there and say, we need to raise money to fight these white supremacists. You're funding the white supremacists. No wonder you claim they're such a big problem. Because that's how you move forward in your agenda. That's how you get paid, you sick, twisted lowlives. So we see that when it comes time to having a value, when it comes time to having a standard, they have none. Because the only thing they value, from their own words, from their own admission, from their own actions. And remember, as everybody knows, don't tell me about what you said. Tell me about what you did. People don't pay you for what you say you'll do. People will pay you for what you do. The only thing Joe Biden ever said that was right on the money. He used to talk about the fact that my father said, if you want to know what somebody values, look at their budget. That'll tell you what they value. That's correct. That's an accurate statement, which means Joe Biden had to have cribbed that from somebody else, a famous plagiarist he was. No values, no standards. I think we should keep talking about that and sharing that these people are not of quality, and what they value is power, no matter what, and they will lie to you every day to do it. And you've got enough things on your plate. Like, for example, how your identity gets misused. And not just your identity, everything about you. Home address, cell number, email address. 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

0: Speaking of candidate quality or lack thereof, the race in Michigan is a fascinating one in the primary because Abdul El-Sayed, who is the darling of the progressives and the communists, he is not doing well in the polls in comparison to Haley Stevens, and he is trying to desperately distance himself from the socialists. And then he was out there saying, you know, I read a lot of Adam Smith, and it's important. You know, I'm a capitalist, but Adam Smith really opposed monopoly, which is true. Adam Smith opposed monopoly, really government monopoly, but all monopolies. He talks about this in an interview with Dasha Burns over there on C-SPAN. And then in the same breath, he said it then, and here he is saying it again.
1: People need and deserve a Senate seat that will fight for them. The people need and deserve to get money out of politics so we can finally start putting money back in pockets and passing Medicare for all. The people need and deserve a senator who's going to stand up to the corporations and end the practice of stock buybacks.
0: If you want Medicare for all, you want universal health care. If you're making the argument that you want universal health care, how can you possibly, Abdul El-Sayed, make the argument that you oppose monopolies? How do you make that argument? Now, I know this must be upsetting because I'm actually paying attention to what you're saying, and I'm not one of these progressive lemmings just sitting there like a circus seal, arp, arp, arp, you know, just all sorts of cheering you on. Square the circle, sir. I'll wait. Stephen Yates is set to join us. We'll take a look at what's going on with Iran next. Keep it here. It's Tony Katz today.
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15: From the KRMG 24-hour Fox News Center, I'm Kyle High with team coverage of our top stories. Tulsa's crash hotspots center on big, fast, complicated intersections. That's according to a five-year study from the Grossby Law Group. Their study shows Admiral and Memorial took the most dangerous intersection in Tulsa, logging 63 crashes and the only fatal wreck among the top locations. 71st appears twice, reflecting how shopping districts and highway ramps amplify collision rate. Founding attorney Anthony Grossby is urging drivers to slow down.
16: Don't just assume because your light is green that you have a fair pass through the intersection. These are large intersections. That's another thing. They're all very large. Give yourself a little extra time when you're turning left. Make sure that you're not just looking for where you're going, but observing your surroundings.
15: The study says from 2017 to 2021, the top 10 intersections saw more than 500 crashes and over 400 injuries. And Public Service Company of Oklahoma is taking steps to ensure economic growth is self-funded, stating growth should be paid for growth.
17: PSO is supporting the Ratepayer Protection Pledge, a voluntary commitment designed to ensure new large load customers, including data centers, pay costs associated with serving their energy needs while protecting existing customers from higher electric bills. The key elements include requiring tech companies and data center operators to build or buy their own dedicated power supply, forcing developers to pay for local power grid and infrastructure upgrades, and enforcing separate rate structures where operators pay for power whether they use it or not. Participating companies commit to paying for the generation needed for their operations and the funding required for electric infrastructure upgrades. Kirk McCracken, 102.3 KRMG, Tulsa's News and Talk.
15: Tulsa's most accurate and dependable forecast is coming up next.
18: We've made it to the weekend. A couple of us still seeing a sprinkle or two. Otherwise, get ready for the heat. 99 tomorrow, 102 on Sunday. 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Heat index above 110. I'm Chief Meteorologist James Adelot for Fox 23 and 102.3 KRMG, Tulsa's News and Talk.
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1: The president has made a mess of things, made a mess of the economy, but his ego will not permit him to go to Xi Jinping and the European leaders and have a multilateral solution to get us out of this mess and to help the American
2: people.
3: I mean, the Iranians killed an order of magnitude more Americans under President Obama than they have under President Trump.
1: That's just
3: Trump.
1: Not true. That's
3: and
1: not
3: that actually absolutely true. I was in Iraq getting the EFPs that the Iranians were supplying to the Jaish al-Mahdi, Assam al-Haq, all of the Iranian-backed militias.
1: Obama didn't go to Dover Air Force Base and have to look at dead Americans coming in. Obama didn't preside over the Strait of Hormuz.
3: I mean, he should have, because there were my colleagues coming back from Iraq.
1: From Iraq, but not from the direct...
3: Who were killed by Iranian-backed
1: by proxy groups.
3: Those were being killed
1: under the first Trump term as well. And you know that as well as I do. Trump has created a disaster.
3: And killed under Biden and Jordan.
1: And what he has done is he...
4: Tony, I was going to say something. And then realized, and sorry for the little break there in the audio, that I shouldn't say it. I realized that I shouldn't say it because I was going to say if Representative Ro Khanna, you heard right there, if Representative Ro Khanna was about to say that Americans killed by Iranian proxy groups isn't the same things as Americans killed by the Iranian regime, and that's when I decided I'm not going to comment. Tony Katz today. Good to be with you. Sorry about the little tech thing. All squared away now. This is the kind of nonsense that's passing as intellectual thought. That the desire to hate Trump is so great that one cannot think properly. People call it Trump derangement syndrome. That's really accurate. Now, I am not asking you to like what's happening right now with Iran. I am not saying that you have to agree. We can disagree. I will think you're wrong because I believe in taking out the regime. But if someone is going to make the argument that being killed by an Iranian proxy like Hezbollah or Hamas or the Houthi rebels is different than being killed by the Iranian regime, well, I'm sorry. There's nothing left to talk about. I think it's time for everybody, for those people to go home. It's embarrassing. They are children in a real adult grown-up world. Now, we're going to get more into the conversation with Iran, Steve Yates, who spends his time focused on national security, specifically on China policy. And we all know that all of this has connections to China policy because it's their inability to get cheap oil now that is going to change a lot of what's going on. This was the Venezuela approach, now Iran. And then, of course, it's going to end with an approach regarding Cuba and ending their threats to the United States and destabilization efforts that they've been engaged in for years, as per the Secretary of State's report and the State report, I should say, from the Department of State. So we're going to discuss all of this. But what a thing to say that you can't recognize that these are the same things, and that if the factor of the Iranian regime being gone, if that factor was gone, everything else would not exist. But I promised, and I mean, I have a lot to get to. There are a ton of stories to talk about, but if I don't, and I hate that I have to go back to Zoran Mamdani. But there's one more story. That guy has had an insane 48 hours. Let's call it a 72 hours, really, if we want to go a little bit longer. He threatens, he's been threatening the arrest of Netanyahu. He realizes that he can't do that, even though he already knew it. So he gives that speech about Benjamin Netanyahu. That's ridiculous. Ginning people up the next day to protest Netanyahu, which, you know, is going to lead to terrible things. I hope it does not. I do hope people keep their cool. There are things that I thought would lead to horrible things and it didn't. Things that I thought would lead to horrible things and it has. I have no doubt these people want to engage in violence. There he is saying, hey, go out there and protest. Protest is fine. Riots and violence, not fine. Not fine. And then the next day, you have two people stabbed by a guy screaming Allahu Akbar, one of whom definitely Jewish, wearing the head covering, the kippah, the yarmulke on his head. The other guy I've seen described as both Jewish and I've seen him described as Asian. So I'll wait to get a little more reporting on that. And the police are like, we have no motive. I think the screaming of Allahu Akbar was pretty good motive. And then you have Zahran Mamdani putting out a post saying, hey, you rich people. Hey, rich folk. Have you checked your mailbox? He actually put this out there. If you have a second home in New York City worth more than $5 million, check your mailbox when you're back in the five boroughs because you've got mail. Today, we sent notification letters to property owners letting them know that our new pied-à-terre tax is coming soon. The best city in the world deserves the best parks, libraries, and schools in the world. That's only possible when we all pay our fair share. What has he ever paid? He's never created anything. He's never built anything. He's never done anything. You know, we talked earlier about this story that Ed Morrissey over at hotair.com had about all these commie candidates. They all live off their parents. This is true of the mayor of Seattle, Katie Wilson. She had no job. She didn't build anything.

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1: Wow. He is the rich guy, and yet he attacks rich people for not paying their fair share. Fair share was a Barack Obama term. Certainly not a Donald Trump term. It was used against people like Donald Trump. You didn't pay your fair share. You're not paying your fair share. There's no such thing as a fair share of taxes. And whatever the law allows me to do within the confines of the law to not pay those taxes, I'm going to take advantage of, and like everybody else does. When you look at this, You look at this letter that he sent out, that Mamdani sent out, and you take a look at his outward hostility towards Jews, never mind to Americans writ large. And people are like, it's time to go. We saw this from Ken Griffin, right? The hedge fund guy, because it was Mamdani who called him out and said, look at Ken Griffin's penthouse apartment. Well, we're going to tax the living you know what out of that. And Ken Griffin's like, you know what? Maybe we'll build in Miami. I want you to build in the Midwest, Ken. Come to the Midwest. You can come to my beloved Indiana. We could take a tour, show you around. Great places to be here. Right? Everyone's going to say the answer is Miami. Miami's a new New York. Got to go to Florida. I just think, hurricanes. I'm not anti-Florida. Florida is fine. I lived in Florida twice in my life. I live here now, and I just want to see more good things come here. There are already things in Florida. Great. We're going to spread the wealth a little bit. But it's your decision. I don't get to decide it for you. I just think we have a better value proposition here. See, when they say spread the wealth, they want to take it from you. When I say spread the wealth, I say this is the place you should look at. And the decision's yours. I have to sell you on it. That's what I have to do. And I'm going to try. I'm going to try really hard to do it. I get why Ken Griffin would head out. Why would you stay? What's the point of staying? And then you have Jared Kushner's father saying, you know what, this place isn't safe anymore as if it was before. It's time to leave. It's time to go. Gonna go. Gonna go, gonna leave, gonna move, gotta go. And he's gonna move out of New York. I guess you could argue, why doesn't everybody? And then I usually get the response of, well, we don't want them to move here. We don't want those politics here. And I understand that very much. You know, I have discussed many times that if you move to a state, of course you can vote in federal elections, but you shouldn't be allowed to vote in state or local elections for 3 years. You have to learn the place and learn what they're about. You can't bring your craziness with you. No. You lived in garbage because you elected garbage people. You moved because the garbage became too much, and now you want to bring the garbage with you? You're the problem. Leftist, you're the problem. You don't get to bring those politics with you. You keep that crap away from us. But there are some people who I think should move. And to that end, I think two of the people who should move, two of the groups that should move, two of the companies that should move out of New York are Fox News and Newsmax. In my life, I've done a lot of work with Fox News. It was a lot of fun. In my life, I've done a lot of work with Newsmax, and I still do. And it is a lot of fun. It's a pleasure, and I only hope to be able to do more in all sorts of ways. I'm not employed by Newsmax. I enjoy it. I see an opportunity. I think that they're growing, and I want them to. I want Fox to as well. Why are you still there? What are you winning? Well, Tony, it's the capital of media. Doesn't have to be. It's the capital of what? It's the capital of falling apart. It's the capital of unsafe. People getting stabbed on the Upper West Side. It's a dangerous spot to be in. So why stay? It's the only place you can get guests. Listen, if

0: If you came to my, for example, my beloved Indianapolis, got a lot of office buildings available, a lot of space available. The guests will come here. And since you're grabbing everybody via Zoom anyway, what's the big deal? Everybody's going to be able to afford an apartment, a house. They're not going to have to pretend because you know Sean's already living in Florida. I'm not calling you out, Sean Hannity. You're a very nice man. You've always been nice to me. You only had me on the show once, though. What's that all about? Newsmax, you got your start in Southwest Florida. I'm sorry, in Southern Florida. You're on the East Coast, not the West Coast. Make it all happen there. Maybe you want to be just in D.C. But why in the world would you have to emanate everything from New York? No, seriously, why? The writing is on the wall. And when Mamdani is done, what makes us think we're going to somehow find something better in New York? We believe that things are because they've always been. Now, this is actually a very odd takeoff of Kamala Harris. Remember, she used to say things like, we have to think of what can be, unburdened by what has been. That was, of course, a push for more and more leftism. And the way she said it, it made you say, oh, well, she just stopped talking already. But take that concept. New York was the capital of it all. It was, if you can make it there, you can make it anywhere. Is it today? Is it really? Is there anything about New York that we still consider so great? I lament not being able to go back to visit. I lament not being able to walk down those streets. I lament not spending more time in Little Italy. I lament not being able to take my wife to those museums, which are exceptional. But it's not safe to walk down the street. And that's the way they want it. And they want to abuse you for your success. And they want you to leave. Some people, I believe, should have to live with the choices they've made. Some people aren't going to be able to leave, like Jared Kushner's father. They won't have the money to leave, and I feel bad for them. But there is no reason for Fox News and for Newsmax to be there. None. And I must admit, I like both outfits, and I want them to succeed. I don't know why they're staying when they absolutely can walk away. This is Tony Katz today.
1: 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Our traffic updates are like a crystal ball, revealing the best and worst routes in Green Country.
2: The ramp into downtown is still closed to stay on the downtown loop.
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0: Tony Katz. Tony Katz today. This from Shooting News Weekly. This is an executive order President Trump signed back in 2025. It was Executive Order 14206, protecting Second Amendment rights, which ordered the examination of ongoing infringements to Second Amendment rights of our citizens. So what happened is in May, the ATF posted a notice of rulemaking clarifying interstate transportation of firearms under the Gun Control Act. So what this is that if you were someone traveling with a firearm, which you're allowed to do, you declare a firearm and it goes into your luggage, it's in a locked box, and it's gets checked and it's not loaded, the whole thing. That's fine. But if, let's say, you got diverted to JFK, you were flying from wherever to wherever where you're allowed to have your firearm, but you got diverted to JFK, they could arrest you for having a gun. Well, what if you got diverted? You didn't do anything to cause the diversion. You didn't go to bring a gun to New York. It's just what happened. And what if it was an overnight? Now what are you supposed to do? They would be able to see who was traveling with a firearm, and you could get arrested. You could be charged. And this would happen. New Jersey would do this stuff too. Absolutely abusive to gun owners. Abusive. And they were thrilled to do it. So now with this rulemaking, the new regulation makes clear that activity incidental to travel is covered under the Firearm Owners Protection Act of 1986, which means that if you get diverted, if you have this layover, if you have to get a hotel, if this, if that, you will not be charged. You have not committed a crime. Excellent work. Excellent work. That is success. And the fact that it ever happened the other way, total madness. The administration is getting some good things done. Just got to talk more about it. So this was one of the good ones. Keep it right here, guys. This is Tony Katz today.
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2: 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If you have outdoor plans for this weekend, you might want to change those plans and stay indoors.
3: We get a nice little break from the heat, but that will change tomorrow. The National Weather Service expects temperatures to hit triple digits, and with the humidity, it will feel like 110 to 115 on Saturday. Meteorologist Karen Hatfield says Sunday won't be much better.
4: Maybe slightly drier conditions with heat indices that are closer to that 110 mark. So definitely, if you have outdoor plans this weekend, you want to make sure that you stay hydrated.
3: Hatfield says stay in the shade if you can and wear light clothing. If you stop sweating, that is a sign of heat exhaustion and you need to get inside. Crystal Kelly, 102.3 KRMG, Tulsa's News and Talk.
2: Tulsa police officers foiled an auto theft by using the department's real-time information center to catch the car thief.
5: Earlier this week, Tulsa police responded to the Home Depot on Elgin Avenue when a man realized his purple Nissan Rogue was missing from the parking lot. Officers activated the real-time information center using automated license plate readers to track the suspect. Police say they found the stolen Nissan heading north on 33rd West Avenue near 51st Street, and they arrested 30-year-old Jason Southard, who attempted to disguise the vehicle by prying off the Nissan emblem and spray-painting the lettering on the trunk. There were also $1,000 in tools and equipment missing from the vehicle. Southard told officers he thought he might be able to find work if he had a car. Kirk McCracken, 102.3 KRMG, Tulsa's News and Talk.
2: And new evidence is coming out in the case against the Pauls Valley High School shooting suspect. Yesterday, a student testified that Principal Kirk Moore tackled 20-year-old Victor Hawkins during the April shooting, and Moore was shot in the leg. An OSBI agent testified Hawkins was fascinated by school shootings and told investigators he wanted to kill all office staff. Authorities say Hawkins entered the school with two loaded handguns. He remains behind bars on $1 million bond with arraignment set for September. Tulsa's most accurate and dependable forecast is coming up next.
6: We've made it to the weekend. A couple of us still seeing a sprinkle or two. Otherwise, get ready for the heat. 99 tomorrow, 102 on Sunday. Monday, Tuesday, Wednesday, 104 to 106. Heat index above 110. I'm Chief Meteorologist James Adelot for Fox 23 and 102.3 KRMG, Tulsa's News and Talk.
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0: thing to hear President Trump say, we're on day 13 of hitting Iran, and there might be a day 14, and we're going to be hitting them even harder. Okay, we're going to hit them harder. I don't know what that means, though. And there's no reason I would think that day 13 won't turn into day 14, won't turn into day 15. And we spoke this week with military analyst Major Mike Lyons, retired United States Army, where he believes that what we are engaged in is a level of siege warfare and that we will break the IRGC from the inside. And the IRGC, the Islamic Revolutionary Guard Corps, being completely detached from the leadership we might actually be discussing things with. A leadership that was given allegedly a deal by the Iraqi prime minister from the United States, and they dismissed out of hand. So I don't know who we're supposed to be negotiating with, never mind why we would be negotiating anyway. I can handle the idea of siege, but is this really where we're at? And while we talk about the U.S. strategy, what's the Iranian strategy? I mean, we got to go full Sun Tzu here. We have to understand the enemy. I'm Tony Katz. The show is Tony Katz Today. I'm glad that you are here. Stephen Yates joins us right now from the Heritage Foundation, heritage.org. He is the Senior Research Fellow on China and National Security Policy at the Asian Studies Center. And as we have discussed before with you, sir, all of these things connect to China. The Venezuela conversation connects to China, and the arrest of Nicolas Maduro, his trial set for June of 2027. That's a really interesting thing that they're going to keep him there for another year. Then you have, of course, what's happening with Iran in both cases, ending cheap oil, getting to China, whether it's via the Russians and the ghost ships out of Venezuela, whether it's directly to China against sanctions from the Iranians. This will end with a move on Cuba and ending their ability to have any influence on revolutionary activities in the United States, as the State Department reported on. But there is a question about how the Iranians do things. Never mind how China is connected. So let's start where we start. Day 13 is come and gone. We're into day 14. How long does this continue?
1: Well, Tony, I don't actually think there's a good answer to that at this point. I think you sort of are able to maybe assess where some threshold movements might take place. I think you had a fair question at the outset of, you know, what's really changing? What does it really mean to hit them hard and harder and hardest and sort of this crescendo? And from my point of view, I think that they have done what was necessary in recent days on hitting the coastal areas very, very hard and any area that was related to projecting into the strait. So the economic terrorism that the Revolutionary Guard or the remnants of the regime have been able to engage in, which, by the way, are mimicked by the Houthis now on a different choke point. But that economic terrorism has been able to persist because of their ability to reach from those coasts in a few different launch points. So I think we've degraded a lot of that. Now, I think we're at a point where I hope the president realizes that you don't really get to negotiate an end with an entity that involves a Revolutionary Guard. The revolutionary part of that in their name pretty much states that what they are with their cards face up. They're not in for negotiations. They are down for end times kind of conflict. And so we essentially have to end the Revolutionary Guard's role if we're going to have some kind of sue for peace moment.
0: I'm going to stop you right there. End times type of moment. So you're saying that the IRGC, not necessarily the foreign minister and the others, because there seems to be a true disconnect between these, and there could be factions of the IRGC working independently of each other, never mind independently of some level of leadership. What makes you, it's a bold statement you made, the idea that they see themselves in an end times place. What brings you there?
1: Well, they've been in 47 years of what we would largely understand as jihad. They say death to America, death to Israel, and they mean it. And they are the vehicle that has been projecting power into the region against our bases and our allies. It is that network that, along with some secret police, that will go out and send spies out into different parts of the world. That's where they have used to play in the devil's triangle down in South America, and were a part of movement of humans, weapons, and radicals up through that human pipeline through our open borders era of the United States of America. resulting in assassination threats against our president, multiple assassination threats against our president. So you just don't get to be in that kind of, it's sort of like being in the mob. You have a mission and you don't really get to leave unless you leave this domain. And so I just don't think that is a negotiable institution. They also have a regular army that is not the Revolutionary Guard. And so it's important for people to realize there are institutions left in Iran, and maybe that's going to be hard too. But I think this one particular variable has to be isolated, if not removed, if we're going to get somewhere.
0: Talking to Stephen Yates of the Heritage Foundation, heritage.org, one of the good guys. Is the president getting bored of this? You hear this, and I feel bad that I'm engaging even the talking point. Like, shame on me. But you keep hearing this thing. Like, it's like, why don't they make a deal? Why can't they make a deal? Why won't they make a deal? I don't even know why he's asking for a deal. You can't make a deal with people who want to destroy you. And never mind the last 47 years, the Islamist, since the beginning of time, anybody who isn't a part of them. Is it getting bored with it, or is it, to your point, realization for the president? And did the president actually need to come to some level of realizing?
1: Well, the president's trying to do some very, very big things broadly in the region. One is building on his Abraham Accords structure that was revolutionary in terms of, I mean, most of my adult life, people told me over and over, you can do nothing in the Middle East until you accept Palestine as an independent state. Only then can we talk about anything, from trade to security or what have you. And the president ignored that and turned it on its head and said, we can do anything in the Middle East, and that's the last thing we're going to address. And we moved the embassy to Jerusalem, and we all these things that were meant to be the sky is falling moments, he went through one by one, and I think set a foundation that is a broadly different future. While we are dealing with what is a hard situation for most Americans to understand, and I sympathize with how hard it is to understand, he's opening up a different kind of relationship with Saudi Arabia that is also complicated. But if it lands where we have a civil nuclear agreement with appropriate safeguards, where Saudi Arabia goes from dead no on Abraham Accords and Palestine first to something different, it's just another layer that he has changed the tectonic plates of the region. And with the Houthis flaming off recently, trying to use economic terrorism on another key choke point, if the Saudis get decisively involved in addressing that, then we've gone from America being alone or profoundly in the lead in wrecking and nation building in the broader Middle East, or paying threats the way the Obama regime did, to we've got a real correlation of power, a balance of power, one that's working with us on everything from AI to regional security, and we have some safeguards in place. It's a post-globalism moment where we have a place to land. Iran is just a piece of that. And so I have some patience for that part sorting out. What I don't have patience for is pretending that a deal is actually going to make it so. Only power will make it so. And it's probably going to involve power of these other countries too.
0: Now, you bring up a very good point when you're talking about the Saudis, because we discussed the other day this nuclear deal. And when you first look at it, you're like, why would you ever give Saudi Arabia any level of nuclear anything? And the answer is somebody's going to give it to them. It's either going to be us or the Chinese. And with the Abraham Accords and with this, you have a rewrite of who is, maybe it is indeed us. I think you have described this before. It's the United States as the hegemonic power in the Middle East, even though that battle will be between Saudi Arabia and Turkey if Iran is out of the equation. But here we are now helping them with a nuclear program. For nuclear power, hopefully that is just it. We've already sold them M1 Abrams tanks. We've already sold them the F-35 strike fighter with a different level of capability than the Israelis have. That much is true. This is why the Turks want the F-35, even though they push themselves out of the program. And yes, it could be that you have to join the Abraham Accord, Saudi Arabia, because that's going to be the proof to everybody else that we have changed the entire calculus. You are the last domino to fall. And then you're going to have to, in your words, be the push against the Houthi rebels in Yemen, where this proxy war between Iran and Saudi Arabia has been going on. That's a freaking mouthful. Like, yeah. That is a That is trying to understand the whole world in one radio segment. It shouldn't have to work like that. But here we are.
1: Yeah.
0: Iran understands this. So that's your argument, that Iran understands this. And so now this gets into Iranian strategy. Because one, you know, I talk about Sun Tzu. You got to know what your enemy is thinking or understand. If this, then that, and that, and this, and make them think other things, lulling them into the false sense of security. If Iran believes this is the end times, like this is the final push, this is the final straw, I ask you, as a guy who studies this, what do you believe is their strategy?
1: Well, I think it is end times, perhaps, for some Iranians, especially the radicals that have hijacked this country for half a century. And so they're in a struggle either to prove me wrong and have some staying power, or we're going to be able to get to a place where enough of this maximum pressure from the financial measures, the blockade, energy market pressure, the lack of clients coming and helping them out, and all of those forms of pressure, maybe the Iranians rediscover their cultural civilization, which is not jihadist.
0: Correct.
1: And that is a foundation with which we can work. Arab world can work with, the Israelis can work with, and there's building blocks of a stable and prosperous future. That's what the president is trying to hold out. So with all the pop and sizzle that is Donald Trump, there are some very deep things that he has put out into the world where people said could never be done or were just forever stuck with certain situations. And ultimately, I think it is this that the Chinese are most scared of and opposed to, because all of these questions can be applied to the Communist Party of China. If the people of China recognize what their true civilization is, it's not communist. And there is much that America and the rest of the world, including Japan, can do peaceably and prosperously with the people of China. The same calculus is there. And no one would have guessed that Orange Man Bad is the one that was going to put this profound, potentially world-defining issue on the table. But I think that's where it is in Iran right now.
0: Before I let you go, I only have about 60 seconds left. This idea of we're about to see some larger-scale hits, a lot of rumors about that. Is that even necessary? Can't you just go at this clip and not have to worry about something more large-scale? Or is this about exacerbating a timeline?
1: I think there's an element of timeline pressure. While people who are purists on national security would say ignore political cycles, I would also say that we live in an interactive democracy, and this is one of the features that's built into the system. However, I would also say that this is not like looking at the beginning of the Iraq war or even the beginning of this war. I think that if we are going to maybe get out of the way of some of our allies who have better intelligence, who don't have qualms about boots on the ground temporarily to have decisive influence, really fundamentally degrading not just a few leaders of the IRGC, not just a layer across the top, but profoundly compromising that institution, I think that's what has to happen. I think that's less about roads, bridges, and power plants, but it's more about getting at where are these leaders and what are their bases of operation and thoroughly eliminating them.
0: Stephen Yates from the Heritage Foundation, I appreciate you being with us. More coming up. This is Tony Katz today.
2: 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We'll also be checking in with our friends at Make-A-Wish Oklahoma as they continue making wishes come true for Oklahoma kids. And is it really going to be 100 degrees all week? We'll have the updated forecast. The KRMG Morning News with Skyler Cooper, Monday, 5 to 9 a.m. on 102.3 KRMG, Tulsa's News and Talk.
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0: It's a 2-year, $8 million deal. My latest radio contract? No. LeBron James going to the Philadelphia 76ers. The 76ers. Not Cleveland. He will not be going back home again. Not Miami to join Giannis and see if he can bring another championship there. He's going to the 76ers. Tony Katz today. This got reported. By the way, LeBron made $53 million with the Lakers last season. So he's decided he wants to be a part of a team that can bring him a ring. I believe I can help make the Philadelphia 76ers a championship team, and I am so excited to energize a new fan base and start this incredible journey one last time. Thank you, L.A., Miami, I'll forever love, and Northeast Ohio will always be home. I still want to sacrifice. I still want to work. I still want to grind. I still want to compete to win and to have a chance at the feeling of winning. This is my last decision. I'm not going for money. I'm not going for family. He wants a ring. He wants number 5. That's somewhat respectable. I mean, it's maybe the only thing about him that's respectable. I mean, look, I'm still not past this conversation regarding Hong Kongers. What I think is so interesting about this is that he wasn't sure what he's going to do. He basically just flopped into this decision. Too soon? No? Can't make a flop joke about LeBron? Is that where we're at now? I don't know. I can't claim myself enough of a basketball expert to know if I'm surprised by this. But I think, like you, I'm a little bit surprised by this. I don't know what's going to happen. I don't know how this team's going to do. They've got Tyrese Maxey. They've got Joel Embiid. Jaylen Brown is now there. They will make a run. Out in the first round? Out in the first round. This is Tony Katz today.
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15: From the KRMG 24-hour Fox News Center, I'm Kyle High with team coverage of our top stories. A family member has identified the Owosso couple that is believed to be involved in a murder-suicide. According to an extended family member who spoke to Fox 23, the couple involved have been identified as Sean and Sarah Duffy. Sean's legal name is Jeremiah, but he goes by Sean. Late last night, officers received a 911 call about a shooting and two people were deceased. The family member says he learned Sean broke into the home, killed Sarah, and then took his own life. According to OSCN, Sarah had previously filed for a protective order against Sean back in June. The child that was in the home was not hurt. Sarah leaves behind two kids from a previous marriage and worked as a hairstylist in Owosso. Police have officially labeled the incident as a murder-suicide. Governor Kevin Stitt's comments about SNAP benefits are still causing controversy. The governor said there should be more stigma around receiving benefits and suggested people should turn to food banks and charities for help. Many food banks are already a necessary part of making ends meet, and advocates say food pantries were created to help during emergencies, but now more families are relying on them every month.
16: Like, the food bank tries to do the best they can for us, but we also have to spend a lot of our budget too with the inflation and those cuts that have happened on the federal level. We're not getting as much as we used to as well. So then we have to find ways to make our budget stretch, try to reach out for donations, try to seek help. And so it's a very large trickle-down effect.
15: Food banks say their goal isn't to replace SNAP, but help families when their benefits don't last the entire month. And you might have seen a commotion if you were driving by 61st and Riverside today.
17: People reported seeing a bunch of Tulsa police near the river trail there. TPD says a man's body was found in the river. They're not sure what happened yet, but as of now, they don't think there was any foul play. So far, no word on his ID. Steve Knoll, 102.3 KRMG, Tulsa's news and talk.
15: Tulsa's most accurate and dependable forecast is coming up next.
18: We've made it to the weekend. A couple of us still seeing a sprinkle or two. Otherwise, get ready for the heat. 99 tomorrow, 102 on Sunday. 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Heat index above 110. I'm Chief Meteorologist James Adelot for Fox 23 and 102.3 KRMG, Tulsa's news and talk.
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0: We should be able to agree that at this stage of the game, Congresswoman Jasmine Crockett is a cartoon character. It's beyond parody. It's beyond caricature. This unserious woman, as a matter of fact, if there's anybody in the black community taking her seriously, can you explain why? Can you also explain what the black community is? Because that's always a weird concept. It's like the Jewish community. What the hell are you talking about? What is that? Tony Katz. Tony Katz today. A pleasure to be with you. Find everything I do at TonyKatz.com. I don't know what the Jewish community is. I don't know what it's supposed to be. I don't know where it is. You would think there would be some unifying topics, but I don't know where I see the unification. People are so political that they can't seem to have a basic concept of, you don't vote for Mamdani. You know, every time Trump says, I don't know what Jews are doing, but yeah, he's doing nothing but cribbing from my late father, rest his soul. That was a conversation that took place in my house growing up for years, decades. Your house possibly as well. What are these people doing? And you haven't said it about this group, you said it about that group. But the idea that it's black community and they all think the same way has always been the craziest thing in the world to me. That's not true. But for black liberals, it is true that if you are black but you're not a liberal, they'll tell you you're not really black. Sonny Hostin does this. A whole host of people do this. So if you tell me that Jasmine Crockett is speaking for the black community, I would say two things. First of all, oh, damn, find a new spokesperson. And I would follow it up with, what is this community? I can only speak from what I see of any of these communities. It's not really real. They don't exist in some kind of broad brush. People have their own thoughts and their own ideas, which I prefer. That I like. There could be some unifying characteristic that brings a certain level of self-interest to specific subjects. I would consider that normal. It's like when you tell me there's an association of black professionals or association of Hispanic professionals or women professionals. I get that. I don't think it's then wrong to have an association of male professionals. That's fine too. People who are upset with that or all male group or whatever, those people are bigoted. I forget those people. I don't want to pay any attention to them. So I just want to make sure we're all clear. Groups can exist. Groups are fine existing. But the idea that everybody of a certain characteristic thinks the same, that's mental. And yet you see it all the time. So when I talk about Jasmine Crockett, there's no possible way she's a spokesperson for the black community. That would be like me saying that Bernie Sanders is a spokesperson for the Jewish community. Oh, that would be bad. And trust me, it's already bad enough. Jasmine Crockett, though, she is a caricature. She's an unserious person in serious times. Now, she's been talking a lot about bigotry and the racism and why she lost her race, the primary, against James Tallarico. And it was Ed Morrissey who was engaging this conversation of intersectionality yesterday and said, this is the racism that kept her out of the race. This is intersectionality. It's a framework for understanding how groups and individuals' social and political identities result in unique combinations of discrimination and privilege. She didn't get voted for, and therefore Texas is a bunch of racists. Well, first of all, Texas Democrats are a bunch of racists. Let's at least be clear. But the problem with intersectionality, and I don't actually take that as the sole description. I have always said it, and I said it yesterday, that intersectionality is people saying, well, this crosses with this, and that right there, that crossing is what you have to look out for, because that's where the issue is. That's where the bigotry comes from. It's to say that every action and interaction, every level of connectivity is bigoted by design. And that's wholly evil. And I got to admit, to live your life that way seems awful. I was commenting to my wife that the last month or so, I don't think I've been too happy. And I concern myself whether or not it shows up on the show. And I go back and I take a look at some of the shorts I've done and some of the videos. And I'm like, yeah, I shouldn't be that angry. And why? Well, for what reason? I'm as normal as the next person. Sometimes this news cycle, these people are horrifying. Horrifying. And every day it's something else. And every day it's some level of hatred. And every day it's a lie. And I get why people tune out of radio. Oh my gosh. Like when I see ratings, oh, this is happening and that's happening. There's a dip here. Dude, how much can you take? It's summer. Can I be on vacation from the insanity for like a day? I so get it. And you're not alone in that. And I'm telling you, I'm right there. But my problem is I do this every day, right? This is my job, people, to quote Animal House, Donald Sutherland. Well done. Well played, sir. And so how do you keep yourself from going nuts? Well, it's not easy, but every now and then it does seep out. It does seep through. And I was like, yeah, I'm noticing that. All right. I got to take a breath. I got to move some things around. I got to, you know, reestablish the fact that I have the greatest gig in the world. I'm one of the luckiest human beings on planet Earth. And be thankful for that while engaging this serious stuff and sometimes ugly stuff. It's important to recognize, and part of it is the madness we're all seeing. And I don't think I doom scroll like I used to, right? But I think that if you're locked into the social media, it's even worse. All that said, Jasmine Crockett is a caricature because she lives in the anger and the hate every day. It makes you impossible to relate to. And while I discuss, you know, me like feeling it, like I don't want that to be the conversation or the relationship that we have together. You know that there are people who live in the anger every single day. How the hell do they do it? How do they live in that anger every day? How do they have any happiness? And you're about to tell me they're not. They don't have any happiness. They live to be miserable. I find myself feeling for them. I find myself empathizing, sympathizing. Two different terms there, two different words, two different feelings. And then I get angry at myself. Why in the world would I do that? Those are the people who

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1: Control of what you do and how you feel. It all belongs to you, and you can make the changes, and they're not easy, but they are possible. That's up to you. Which I think is an outrageously empowering message. I think that's the anti-socialist message. The socialist message, the communist message is everybody must do for you. My message, the capitalist message is, you know, you can do for yourself, but yeah, it's not easy, but you can. You are totally capable. You have the tools. And if you don't have the tools, you have the skill set to go out there because of our system and go get those tools, including how you can make yourself like change your thoughts, mindset, physicality, all these things. And then if you try and it's not working, you can accept the fact that it didn't work and you can try something else or you can get help for the thing. That's the capitalist thing. That's a much better philosophy than what they're offering. You'll never be able to change, but don't worry. We'll take care of it. We'll cater to every one of your needs. We'll provide you all the stuff you never have to do for yourself. What a slave mindset that is. And who could be happy being a slave? I'm going to say for the record, not me, unless, of course, there's dress up and a safe word. Jasmine Crockett is a caricature. I've been teasing this now for forever. This is the latest from Jasmine Crockett, the congresswoman from Texas.
2: And what is there to protect our democracy, to make sure that it sustains through the next wannabe king or next wannabe little Hitler or whatever. Like, so, you know, to me, the number one thing should actually be fortifying democracy.
1: So she's calling Trump wannabe little Hitler. Caricature. Fortifying democracy. Can I tell you that doesn't mean anything? Hearing her say fortifying democracy doesn't mean anything. She's not saying anything. There's no connection to an action there. Her belief in fortifying democracy is get rid of Trump, get rid of Republicans, get rid of debate, get rid of anything that she may not like. That's fortifying democracy. Isn't that the argument that the left has been making? Trump is a threat to democracy. Trump is a threat to women's rights. Trump is a threat to all rights. Trump is going to start World War III. Trump this, Trump that, Trump the other. Pick the target, personalize it, freeze it, and polarize it. And then whoever comes next is worse. J.D. Vance, oh, he's worse. Marco Rubio, oh, he's worse. Oh, this one, oh, that one, oh, the other one. At every moment. And then the MAGA people this, and Republicans that, and so we have this constant demeaning that's going on. Now, one could argue, Tony, do we demean the left? Can I say to you, I don't go after Jasmine Crockett when she isn't doing things like this. Jasmine Crockett, I wouldn't be able to tell you where her baseline philosophy is. But when you're screaming about wannabe little Hitlers, all right, she's not screaming there. I use the term screaming. Well, that's telling me something about you. It is so clear and so obvious that Trump is not Hitler. Never mind you're just demeaning and denigrating the Holocaust and trying to diminish the horrors of what took place. And I hate the people who use Holocaust as crutch. I think it's all terrible, horrifying stuff. But it's clearly not true. It is without question not true. There's no connection you can make to it. So why do you say it? Well, why you say it is because it's cheap, because it's easy, because it's a signal to look at me, I'm with you. But it's not honest, and it's not focused, it's not real. You don't deserve my respect. And when you do that, you're not talking about you, you're playing a part for what you think the audience needs. You have to be you. Now, maybe you don't like you, Jasmine Crockett. Well, I'm here to tell you, you could actually change you into something you actually like. It usually starts with not lying to yourself and not lying to others, which is exactly what she's doing when she calls Trump a wannabe Hitler.

0: Thus, my conversation and utilization of the word caricature. She goes after anybody who may be okay with Trump's policies. It's like the immigration policies. I take a look at the amount of people not crossing the border. I take a look at the amount of people being released into the country, which is zero. I take a look at the deportation efforts. I look at all of that and I say, good, I voted for that. Now, I'm willing to change ICE policies and ICE practices. I'm willing to say, and as I've said a million times, investigations into things that happened in Minneapolis, you bet. No problem with that whatsoever. But I voted for this. I want illegal immigrants gone. I want lawbreakers gone. I want a secure border. I voted for this. I am clearly more focused on America's future, safety, and what is the word that she used? What was the actual terminology again? Let me get that. Fortifying democracy. I'm clearly more interested in it than Jasmine Crockett. Because if she thought about it for 5 minutes, she would say securing the border is a good thing. Removing illegal immigrants is a good thing. Maybe she'd have more to say about ICE, this, that, and the other. But saying that we shouldn't follow the law is not fortifying democracy. And all the people who want to say we should abolish ICE, those people don't want to follow the law because we have laws on the books that discuss removing these people. So no, they don't want to fortify democracy. Therefore, I can call them caricature. But they make a claim of us that is not real. And they do it to satisfy a whole group of very unhappy people who they have cultivated to be unhappy and unreasonable and emotionally disconnected. Keeping them off balance, keeping them angry, keeping that up with the spin and with the nonsense. And it is horrible. And yes, I empathize. I sympathize for those people. I feel bad for them. And I think that's what leads me, and I wonder if you're in the same boat, to get more and more bothered. Why is it that I feel bad for people who want to do me the harm? Why do I feel bad for people who hate the country I love, or at least the country I like? And we could change a couple things, get better here and better there. But I like the Constitution. I like the idea of liberty. I like the idea of the confines of law that protect people's property and should keep people as safe as possible. These are good things. They don't like any, but they want to tear it all down. They vote for freaking communists who admit that they're communists. Why do I feel bad for them? And that's when you get into the worst part of it. When they utilize your humanity against you. And it's the most unforgivable thing in the world. I don't know how to forgive them. And I don't know how they forgive themselves. I really don't. And then for me, the weirdest part is, I feel bad for them all over again. But I'm not voting for them. Jasmine Crockett couldn't get my vote, which she'll then decide is racism. And the whole thing spins up all over again. This is Tony Katz today.
1: 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We'll also be checking in with our friends at Make-A-Wish Oklahoma as they continue making wishes come true for Oklahoma kids. And is it really going to be 100 degrees all week? We'll have the updated forecast. 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
0: So we're on day 13 of hitting Iran directly in the face, and I think that's all we can say about it. I mean, nothing has changed. Tony Katz today, good to be with you. We did see oil prices move down. Right, yesterday we got over $100 a barrel on the Brent crude, which comes out of the oceans, and we were over $90 a barrel on the West Texas crude coming out of the ground. Today, at the start of the day, you were under $90 on the West Texas. You were under $100 on the Brent. No knowing where this is going to end up. But certainly, you saw a little bit of relief. You also saw in the markets, you saw that yesterday, the Dow was down 506. Yeah, closed down 506. And then the futures were up 200 plus. I can't, that probably because the oil slid down a little bit. But everybody's watching what's going to happen and what's going to go on with Iran. I have a lot of thoughts, but no real clean cut answers, because day 13, if I listen to Major Mike Lyons, our military analyst, well, then, okay, this is just the way it's going to be. If it's a siege, this is the way it's going to be. And we're going to just keep on this and keep on this and keep on this. Now, Trump said he was considering a massive attack on Iran. Don't tell me, just show me. That's all. Don't tell me, just show me. You've got Marco Rubio saying that Iran is begging to make another deal, but we're told that the Iraqi prime minister went to Iran with a deal from the United States and they rejected it. Bahrain is sounding missile alarms. Iran is sending warning to avoid U.S. hotels and Trump family-owned sites. Oh, okay. They're sending messages to all of these Middle East countries, stay away from U.S. bases and anywhere U.S. forces are deployed. And these include American hotels and American banks, American companies, properties owned by the Trump family, and investments associated with them. Listen, I think Iran has done this saber rattling before, so this doesn't necessarily move me. Does it move Trump to an action? I don't know. And that means we're just going to see day 14 of attacks as well. Keep it here. This is Tony Katz today.
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19: From the KRMG 24-hour Fox News Center, I'm Kyle High with team coverage of our top stories. Tulsa's crash hotspot center on big, fast, complicated intersections. That's according to a five-year study from the Grossby Law Group. Their study shows Admiral and Memorial took the most dangerous intersection in Tulsa, logging 63 crashes and the only fatal wreck among the top locations. 71st appears twice, reflecting how shopping districts and highway ramps amplify collision rate. Founding attorney Anthony Grossby is urging drivers to slow down.
20: Don't just assume because your light is green that you have a fair pass through the intersection. These are large intersections. That's another thing. They're all very large. Give yourself a little extra time when you're turning left. Make sure that you're not just looking for where you're going, but observing your surroundings.
19: The study says from 2017 to 2021, the top 10 intersections saw more than 500 crashes and over 400 injuries. And Public Service Company of Oklahoma is taking steps to ensure economic growth is self-funded, stating growth should be paid for growth.
21: PSO is supporting the Ratepayer Protection Pledge, a voluntary commitment designed to ensure new large load customers, including data centers, pay costs associated with serving their energy needs while protecting existing customers from higher electric bills. The key elements include requiring tech companies and data center operators to build or buy their own dedicated power supply, forcing developers to pay for local power grid and infrastructure upgrades, and enforcing separate rate structures where operators pay for power whether they use it or not. Participating companies commit to paying for the generation needed for their operations and the funding required for electric infrastructure upgrades. Kirk McCracken, 102.3 KRMG, Tulsa's News and Talk.
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0: the topic of war, if you missed Senator Tim Sheehy, you missed something. A statement on the floor of the Senate that mattered. Something that you want to hear and want to share. Tony Katz, Tony Katz today. Great to be with you. Find everything I do over at TonyKatz.com. And this is about recognizing what we're up against. You know, I could talk about how President Trump has gone about this hit on Iran, this war, as I think we can easily call it, with Iran. And I agree with its purpose. I don't agree with every bit of its practice. We never should have stopped. We never should have waited. We never should have had ceasefires. We never should have signed an MOU, Memorandum of Understanding. We never should have had any of that. We should have ended the regime, and that should have been the goal from day one. And after their first salvos, you realize they didn't have much left. And what they're playing in now is very, very little drips and drabs, because as we've noted, 13 days of hitting the country, 13 days of bombings on military sites, this, that, and the other. They haven't responded against us once. Not a single response. Zero. But they've thrown bombs at Bahrain and Jordan. Yes, Americans have died. Not going to forget that for a second. But they went after other areas, not after where any missiles are coming from. And if four dead Americans means the president is now going to take stronger action, I would say, I don't like it. You should have taken stronger action from the beginning. But the end of this regime, I think, is outrageously important. And Tim Sheehy is making this argument. Yeah, you heard me right. I don't like the idea of, oh, now we're going to do something about it. No. No, I can't stand that stuff. I don't need anybody to die to know that I should take it seriously. Right? I've often said I never needed to get shot to know that it's going to hurt. I don't need that. I got it. I understand it. And that's why I advocated for, and I always have, a stronger position right from the word go. Senator Sheehy's speech is solid and in many ways profound, because it states clearly, here is the cause. And let us not be fooled into thinking that there isn't a cause and there isn't an aggressor and there isn't a problem and a source of the madness, not just for problems and danger for us in the United States and Americans abroad, but for us as the entire world. This is a problem, and it's something we must do something about, because after all, it's not like we started a war. It's not like we sought a war. They've been at war with us for 47 years. And Tim Sheehy, the senator from Montana, does a very good job of going over this. Listen.
1: Thank you, Mr. President. Yesterday we saw the President of the United States and many others at Dover Air Force Base presiding over a ceremony that is very sacred to those of us who served, and that is a dignified return of remains from the war zone. And that process happens beginning in the war zone through Dover to the hometown of our fallen heroes. I participated in many of those ceremonies myself, to include carrying friends of mine off the plane. One of those is on this bracelet. He was cut in half by an Iranian EFP. This regime that we are fighting does not care about our partisan politics. They don't care who you voted for, who you pray to, or where you live.
0: Now, that is all accurate. Tim Sheehy was a Navy SEAL, and he literally took the bracelet off of his wrist, and he fixed it to the podium. That's why you heard the little jingle there, thinking of his brothers in arms, making him emotional. And from here, he goes about laying it out. They don't care about our politics. They're not asking if you're a Republican or a Democrat, conservative or a liberal. They didn't ask you voted for, where you donated. They didn't ask your religion. It's just about destroying America.
1: They want to kill all of us. And they don't just say it, they actually do it. And they've been doing it for 47 years. This is a war of choice. The Democrats are correct. It's a war of choice that was begun by a radical, lunatic band of terrorists that took over a beautiful nation 47 years ago. Took it over with brutality, force, and savagery. And the second they took it over, they didn't free their people. They didn't unleash the largest oil reserves in the world to build schools and bridges. They took it over to murder their own people and to spread their disgusting ideology across the world. And that is exactly what they have been doing. They don't just say it and talk about it. You don't have to believe what they say. You can simply watch what they've done. They have attacked families, women, children, innocent people. They don't just attack them and kill them. They rape them. They skin them alive on camera. They celebrate it. They honor those people who do disgusting things that we would put in jail for the rest of their lives in this country. And they do it for fun, and they pay them money to do it, and they're heroes to that nation. They've done it to friends of mine. They've done it to families who've been in this chamber. And the fact that we sit here and listen to elected officials of this country defend these lunatics who want us all dead. They want all of you dead. They want all of us dead. They don't want us to disappear with the snap of a finger. They want us to be raped, burned alive, and cut into pieces. Watch the video from October 7th. That's what they want to happen from Maine to San Diego, from Seattle to Miami. They want this country turned into a burning husk of its former self. And you don't have to theorize that. That's what they do. From the 1983 barracks bombing, where 280 Marines were vaporized in a morning. From USS Cole to the Achille Laurel to every terrorist attack, from the Houthis, Hezbollah, Hamas. These are not humanitarian freedom organizations. They are death-dealing cults, and they want all of us to die brutal deaths. William Buckley was abducted in 1985, an American military officer. He was skinned alive on camera by the Iranians. American prisoners of war who were captured. They were never called prisoners of war because they were captured by lunatic terrorists, so they were not subject to the Geneva Convention. They were captured and murdered. Power drills through their brains. This is in Iraq. These are families that have dealt with this, and they've never gotten a single dime. These families have never gotten restitution, and not a single president has ever stood up to them. Love Donald Trump or hate him. Love his policies, hate ICE, love ICE, whatever. There's never been a single president who has stood up to Iran and hit back. For 47 years, our troops and our families have been absorbing attack after attack after attack all over the world. And their radical ideology does not stop at the Persian Gulf. It doesn't stop at Tel Aviv. They want to do this everywhere. It's a global radical ideology. And we've been fighting it for half a century. We didn't start this war. We did not, but we will finish it. And forever wars are not popular with anybody these days. Both sides of that, I love to attack our forever wars. And I can promise you, being someone overseas wearing the uniform, when you're fighting for your country, you don't care what party's in office, but you're fighting to defend your country. And you turn on the news and see your elected officials stabbing you in the back, telling you that you're failing, that you failed every goal of the war, is what I just heard. Last time I checked, we've wiped these bastards out. An occasional missile strike and boats in the straits, that's not military strength. Those are the flailings of a failing empire. Those are the flailings of a nation in collapse because they deserve it. So I encourage our colleagues on both sides of the aisle, whatever's politically convenient, whatever plays well on Twitter or Facebook, think about the people who are deployed right now, standing on that wall with a loaded weapon who have volunteered to defend our country and our way of life. Because they are there defending us in a just war. Because we did not start a war with the Iranian Revolutionary Guard. They started it with us 47 years ago, and their attacks have gone unanswered for half a century. It's time to fix this problem and make sure another generation of Americans does not have to fight this murderous, savage adversary. Thank you, Mr. President.
0: Really, really well said. And we can dig deep on all of it, but I want to take my moment to discuss the idea that they've been at war with us for 47 years. His point is valid, and I would not disagree with the senator. I would add on to it. Islamists have been at war with anybody who is not an Islamist since they became Islamists. Since they decided that the Quran should be followed and that their enemy or the infidel or the non-believer, however it wants to be described, should be conquered by any and every means necessary. They should be forced to submit. They should pay the tax for not submitting, known as the jizya. They should be shamed. They should be humiliated. They should be destroyed. One by one, their words, not mine. Their imams. All I'm doing is quoting. A history of nothing but conquest and a belief that once conquered, it is theirs and theirs alone and theirs forever. And so they return to these places time and time again to be able to say, this is ours. Until we accept the fact that our problem is the Islamist and that, yes, Islam needs a reformation. It has not happened yet. And people can get as angry with me as they wish. Reality is, I have not said anything that is historically inaccurate. Everything I have said is dead on. And then they will scream Islamophobia as a way of getting you to stop. Well, forget that. We're going to talk. Islamophobia is not real. If you ask me if I have a fear of Muslims, I do not. If you ask me whether or not we should fight Islamists, I will say absolutely and twice on Sunday by any and every means necessary, because if you don't, you will lose. And history is full of examples of this. If you don't fight them, you will lose. I have mentioned before the Barbary pirates. I have mentioned before how payments were made to these pirates to keep our sailors safe. When you take a look at what they did, they took approximately 1.3 million human beings as slaves. They were slaves. They were taken by these Islamists. And when asked, why do you take our people? Well, because we're commanded to. You're the infidel. We have every right to. This is not new. This is not America did this. If we want to take a look at American foreign policy over the past, let's call it 100 years, you and I can both point out a lot of mistakes, like a lot of mistakes, like so many mistakes. It doesn't change what the Islamist was all about. It doesn't change Muslim culture. It doesn't change any part of it. That's still real. We should have stayed out of this. We should have handled this differently. My gosh, that was a mistake. Over a bunch of things. And maybe some things we'll agree on, some things we'll disagree on. That's fine. But none of it changes the reality of what the Islamist is doing, wanting, and still wants. Nothing. Zero. So to Senator Sheehy's point, agreed. Agreed. It has been 47 years. Though you'll get no fight from me, sir. But I can go back to the Barbary pirates. I can go back to the 16th century. Can we stop pretending it's because of something we did? Unless, of course, you want to use that as the baseline, in which case, yes, it's because of something we did. We're not them. And for that, they believe we should suffer. And I believe we should not suffer. And I believe we need to end this 47 years of the Iranian regime and their barbarism. And we need to protect all of society from the 1,000+ years of other barbarism. This is Tony Katz today. When the-
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0: Hamdani managed a really interesting 1-2 punch over the last 24, 48 hours. He managed to tell all rich New Yorkers, get out. No, seriously, get out, by mailing them a letter saying, haha, we're going to tax you on your extra properties, while encouraging attacks on Jews and seeing two Jews get stabbed on the Upper West Side. That's one heck of an accomplishment, one could think. Tony Katz today, good to be with you. Allow me to be clear. Mamdani's commentary about Netanyahu and the genocide and all that, there is no genocide conducted by the Israelis. It's a lie. It's now this catchphrase that the left uses. They don't even know what they're talking about. It's a provable lie. We've got all the data in the world. It's a fraud. It carries, Noah Rothman wrote that it's doing all the heavy lifting. Right? That lie is all they need. Because people who know nothing buy into it. It's embarrassing. It's embarrassing, but it's happening. And then some guy screaming, Allahu Akbar, stabs two people wearing kippahs, yarmulkes, head coverings that Jews wear. And, we wonder why. We don't know what the motive is. Let's not rush to judgment. Okay. And then he sends the letter saying, we're adding this pied-à-terre tax. Pied-à-terre. And if you have property over $5 million, well, you're going to be paying more in taxes. And he's laughing about it. He's like, hey, rich folk, check your mailboxes. In a span of 48 hours. I mean, that's got to be a record for being a lowlife. Find everything at TonyKatz.com. 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Take care.
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10: The White House Correspondents' Dinner. I'm Deborah Valentine, Fox News. The White House Correspondents' Dinner was back on a Friday night. Here's Fox's Chris DeMeo.
11: This time, the gathering in Washington was more subdued with a smaller crowd and tighter security.
9: The dinner was abruptly halted back in April by a shooter at the Washington Hilton, but President Trump insisted the gathering continue.
11: So in this country, we believe in freedom of speech. We settle our differences not with bullets, but with open and vigorous debate. And no deranged loser with a gun will ever change that. We can't let that ever happen.
9: The president delivering a rambling speech that praised some journalists and took pot shots at others. Chris DeMeo, Fox News.
10: President Trump is signaling a decision on launching a major strike against Iran. Fox's Chanley Painter has the latest.
12: He says the military is locked and loaded. Even as talks continue, President Trump says Tehran remains far from a deal. The New York Times reporting U.S. intelligence believes Iran's new supreme leader may be more open to pursuing a nuclear weapon. As concerns grow inside the administration that China and Russia could be enabling Tehran, Trump says both leaders have assured him they are not arming Iran.
11: I don't think they'd want to have me disappointed.
12: Meantime, the standoff is spreading at sea. The U.S. military says it disabled a second commercial ship after it allegedly ignored four warnings and tried to breach Iran's blockade.
10: President Trump recently warned that Iranian civilian infrastructure could be targeted if attacks on shipping in the Strait of Hormuz continues. Forecasters say Tropical Storm Genevieve has formed in the Pacific Ocean over 500 miles off the coast of Mexico. Another storm, Hurricane Fausto, has strengthened into a Category 2 storm. Forecasters say the hurricane is expected to approach the Hawaiian Islands next week. 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
10: This week, a new batch of Fox News polls dropped, revealing how Americans feel about the president and the conflict with Iran. Fox's Jessica Rosenthal has more.
24: The latest Fox News poll finds 56% oppose the conflict with Iran. That is 4 points down from where opposition was in May. Still, nearly two-thirds think hostilities will last a year or more, and about the same amount opposes the president's handling of Iran. The president's overall approval rating stands at 39%, with loss of support from some key groups, including non-MAGA Republicans, whose support dropped 13 points in a month. If midterms were held today, the polling found 7% more voters would go for the Democrat over the Republican in their House district. And the Fox poll found while 50% view capitalism favorably, 31% view democratic socialism favorably. Jessica Rosenthal, Fox News.
10: President Trump is retaliating against EU fines on American tech firms. Fox's Jared Halpern has more from the White House.
25: President Trump says his administration is opening a formal investigation into the European Union's trade practices, a first step in imposing wide-ranging tariffs. In a social media post, the president criticized EU leaders for fining U.S. tech companies billions of dollars. This week, Google was hit with a $1 billion fine for violating European antitrust rules. President Trump says the EU will pay a price for its illegal and highly unethical conduct, adding the fines will be reversed and a substantial tariff will be placed on EU imports at the earliest possible moment. At the White House, Jared Halpern, Fox News.
10: Eight people are dead following a fire in Grand Haven, Michigan. Police say two adults and six children were killed. The Ottawa County Sheriff's Department says the fatalities are being investigated as a mass murder-suicide. Police say all of the victims were related. I'm Deborah Valentine. This is Fox News.
0: KRMG 24-hour Fox News Center. I'm Kyle High with team coverage of our top stories. If you have outdoor plans for this weekend, you might want to change those plans and stay indoors.
16: We get a nice little break from the heat, but that will change tomorrow. The National Weather Service expects temperatures to hit triple digits, and with the humidity, it will feel like 110 to 115 on Saturday. Meteorologist Karen Hatfield says Sunday won't be much better.
18: Maybe slightly drier conditions with heat indices that are closer to that 110 mark. So definitely, if you have outdoor plans this weekend, you want to make sure that you stay hydrated.
16: Hatfield says stay in the shade if you can and wear light clothing. If you stop sweating, that is a sign of heat exhaustion and you need to get inside. Crystal Kelly, 102.3 KRMG, Tulsa's News and Talk.
0: Tulsa police officers foiled an auto theft by using the department's real-time information center to catch the car thief.
19: Earlier this week, Tulsa police responded to the Home Depot on Elgin Avenue when a man realized his purple Nissan Rogue was missing from the parking lot. Officers activated the real-time information center using automated license plate readers to track the suspect. Police say they found the stolen Nissan heading north on 33rd West Avenue near 51st Street, and they arrested 30-year-old Jason Southard, who attempted to disguise the vehicle by prying off the Nissan emblem and spray-painting the lettering on the trunk. There were also $1,000 in tools and equipment missing from the vehicle. Southard told officers he thought he might be able to find work if he had a car. Kirk McCracken, 102.3 KRMG, Tulsa's News and Talk.
0: And new evidence is coming out in the case against the Pauls Valley High School shooting suspect. Yesterday, a student testified that Principal Kirk Moore tackled 20-year-old Victor Hawkins during the April shooting, and Moore was shot in the leg. An OSBI agent testified Hawkins was fascinated by school shootings and told investigators he wanted to kill all office staff. Authorities say Hawkins entered the school with two loaded handguns. He remains behind bars on $1 million bond with arraignment set for September. Tulsa's most accurate and dependable forecast is coming up next.
20: We've made it to the weekend. A couple of us still seeing a sprinkle or two. Otherwise, get ready for the heat. 99 tomorrow, 102 on Sunday. 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Heat index above 110. I'm Chief Meteorologist James Adelot for Fox 23 and 102.3 KRMG, Tulsa's News and Talk.
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28: 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Gary McNamara and Eric Hurley talk about everything from politics to social issues and news of the day. Whether you're up late or you're just starting your day, welcome to the show. From the Relief Factor Studios, this is Red Eye Radio.
1: All across America, we are Red Eye Radio. He is Eric Carley and I'm Gary McNamara. Good morning.
29: Hi. How are you?
1: Hanging in there.
29: It's hot.
1: Oh, yeah. That's, you know, one thing here. We had a, at my house, we had a power outage. And it's really interesting because I'm in a group text with my neighbors. And, you know, it's, the group text is never political. Even on election day.
29: Okay.
1: It'll come up, you know, somebody will throw out on our, and it's just people on our street. Right. We'll throw out, hey, if you want to vote today, it's up at the school around the corner.
29: All right.
1: That's it. Okay. I've never, ever seen one thing political on it.
29: All right. Okay.
1: And there seems to be a certain sensitivity to, hey, we're just here. This is just to communicate what's going on in our neighborhood.
29: Right.
1: You know, it's not, for example, if you've seen, you know, even everything, even LinkedIn has become political at times. And you go to Next Door now, which really was about, you know, neighbors being able to keep in contact with other neighbors, has become political. And I think, and I don't know the politics of the people that started the group text.
29: Right.
1: One neighbor asked me if I wanted to be added on, and I went, yeah, okay, fine.
29: Okay.
1: You know, sometimes it's, how do I find a cheap shovel, you know, be doing my garden. Well, I'll give you one, whatever.
29: Yeah.
1: And that's fine.
29: That's cool.
1: But when we had a
2: This was about between 5 and 5:30 on Sunday when it was 105, the power went out. And so I went to the group text and everything else, and I knew what it was. And immediately, you know, the whether it's AI or whatever, the utilities, within minutes, they tell you what it is and precisely where it is, which is great.
3: Yeah, sure.
2: And when the estimated time of going back on is.
3: Right.
2: So as soon as I saw it, it was the 4,000 homes in my subdivision. I knew exactly what it was because every single time, and it's happened over probably the last 10 years, I'm going to guess 3 or 4 times.
3: Okay.
2: It's one transformer site. I know exactly where it is, what road it's on, and every time it happens, you know, that's what, that's what happens. And so people were communicating, yeah, it's this. And somebody got on, and I don't know, their name didn't come up. It's just a phone number.
3: Okay.
2: And went, well, that's the problem with not being in a reliable grid. You know, we need to be in one of the regional grids. This is what happened when Texas, you know, tries to go it alone. Basically saying this was an, you know, an ERCOT thing.
3: Right. Yeah, yeah.
2: And which, of course, it wasn't. And I was like, is anybody going to respond? Nobody responded. No one. Not one person responded either way, not agreeing or disagreeing. Now, I knew that he was wrong, or he or she was wrong.
3: Yeah.
2: It was just a phone number.
3: Right. Yeah, yeah,
2: because
3: it
2: had nothing to do with the grid. In fact, if you look at this, it was the 2 days ago, it was the, because what I saw was, uh-oh, Texas is having problems again. No, it was not. It was not ERCOT.
3: Right.
2: It was actually the, what do they call it? It's the, hang on 1 second here. I'm trying to get the story up.
3: Okay.
2: And of course I'm having problems with my, there it is. This is a 2 days ago, the regional U.S. grid operator. And this is really interesting because this person was screaming that it was Texas going alone, and Texas so far has had no problems.
3: Yeah.
2: Really haven't. I've gotten no warnings, nothing. Right. Nothing. I mean, it's been. And normally you do when it gets this hot.
3: The power company was trimming trees around a line and accidentally took out the power in our neighborhood for an hour and a half, I think, the other day. But that was not related to usage.
2: Right. The the regional U.S. grid operator for 14 central states warned on Monday evening that it could order rolling blackouts because the power system was on the brink of an electricity shortfall due to record demand. Several power plants unexpectedly tripped offline, leaving reserve margins razor thin amid the heat wave in the territory stretching from North Dakota to Louisiana. The pool called the Southwest Power Pool issued a level 3 energy alert, which is no longer in effect, meaning the grid operator used some of all of its operating reserves to serve demand. The grid operator said at that point it had not ordered rolling blackouts despite that high risk. Now, the vast majority, including all the major metro areas in Texas, are under ERCOT.
3: Yeah.
2: You have some sections of the Panhandle, some sections of East Texas, and I think a small part of maybe Southeast Texas that is part of the Southwest Power Pool.
3: Mm.
2: And so people were mistaken that it was ERCOT. But I was, that's one thing that we all think. But the power reserves for ERCOT, as we know, the state of Texas, after February of 21, so we got to do something. We've got to have reserves.
3: Right.
2: And I did look at it. In fact, let me just go to it right now, because it's really interesting to see. Because people are running their air conditioning. What is it? What's the temperature out right now? And I know, Phoenix, you're going to go, guys,
3: I think it's around 90 right now.
2: Hold our beer.
3: Yeah, yeah.
2: Find out what the temperature is here. I'm going to
3: 87.

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1: He's grade point average, 0.0. Wind, 14.4%. Hydro, 0.1%. We don't have a Niagara Falls here.
2: Yeah, right.
1: Let me see.
2: Even the Red River sometimes isn't much of a river. Depends on the time of the year.
1: Other, 0.1%. Yeah. That's it. So,
2: All right.
1: As you can see here, you have the vast majority. You basically have 86% natural gas, coal, and nuclear. And wind right now, 14.4%. On a windy day, as we've talked about, wind can provide, 60%, I think. A couple of years ago, that's what the number that they were at. But so far, and it's something that we all pay attention to. Remember after February 21, what was it, the next year, it was like April of 2022 when they said it was like an 85-degree day out.
2: Yeah.
1: It's like, uh-oh, there might be an energy emergency. Mm. What? Yeah. It's 85.
2: Remember the one where it's like, there are going to be clouds in West Texas and low wind. What are we doing? It's insane. All of these are choices that we have made to live with this kind of risk.
1: Yeah. There should be no reason ever that the United States should have any type of even close to emergency with energy. None. Zero. The only reason there is, it's been the decision of the politicians elected by the people of the United States.
2: Yep. These are all choices. And, you know, this time of year in the States, you know, where it gets warm, and I mean, most states it gets warm at least a few days a year, but especially here in the South, out west, it gets really hot. What do you hear? Check on your elderly neighbors, right? Make sure they have, you know, plenty of air. They're safe inside their home. It's not getting too warm. Here they have cooling centers where you can go and spend the day in the hottest part of the day. All of these things. We have plentiful energy. We have cheap and plentiful energy. And we chose to implement other types of energy that make it much more expensive. And then build that grid around it, and then build the redundancy to back up the redundancy. And then you have a redundancy, and you're paying out the wazoo for something we should be getting dirt cheap. Mm-hmm. We should be in the advancements of energy production. Just since you and I have been doing this show together over 21 years now, we should be crushing it and should have low energy costs. We could have been to the point, in fact, of very close, if not by now, to producing all of our own energy here in the States every day. Yet, we decide to diversify. We decide to take the government money. We decide to take corporate money. Whatever is going into it, you know, Google's part of, you know, the wind farms. You know, I mean, they throw money at it, and people will put their hand out for the money.
1: Well, you know, in New York now, when I was back there, they're screaming about all this pristine farmland where they're putting solar panels.
2: Yeah.
1: And it's like, what about wintertime when we get 10 feet of snow?
2: Right.
1: Who's going to be clearing those, you know, hundreds of thousands of square miles of pristine land that we're destroying that we can't use in the wintertime when the snow's on it? Who's going to be clearing all that?
2: Right.
1: Well, you're not going to be able to get

0: get the power that you want there. But you two different things recently. The one in New York, remember, Hochul was, we got to do something. You know, we can't have this ban on fossil fuels with energy. Mm-hmm. We have to delay it because we need it, because energy is just too expensive. It's too expensive. And then she shut up when the Democrats in the legislature told her, well, it's supposed to be that way.
1: Yeah.
0: Prices are supposed to skyrocket.
1: Yeah.
0: And we go back to Obama. You know, he's the one that first really announced it back in February 2008 with that interview with the San Francisco Chronicle, where he said, under my plan, electricity prices will necessarily skyrocket. The
1: yep.
0: goal has always been
1: yep.
0: to skyrocket electricity prices.
1: Yep.
0: And the Democratic Party told Hochul back a few months ago, that's our goal. Then you got Maura Healey, that we played the audio cut the other day back to back, where she's complaining that, you know, we can't get natural gas is getting too expensive. It's getting too expensive. Then the next audio cut from the past where she says, I have done everything to kill the natural gas pipelines. And it's just like, it just shows you that in these liberal states, it's what the voter wants.
1: Yes.
0: The voter in liberal states wants the most expensive energy that their politicians can deliver them.
1: Yep.
0: The conservative voters don't want it in those states, but the liberal voters want it because they've been bluntly told by the politicians, our job is to skyrocket electricity prices.
2: And the fact of the matter is it's going to be ages, and I mean generations from now, before this changes. We need oil and natural gas. We absolutely must have it. What this has been is a political drive to control more of the energy sector, a massive chunk of the economy, just like with healthcare and housing. And this is everything that the DSA, of course, has in their sights. They would love to nationalize energy. And you do that by breaking the backs of the private sector. But you can't break the backs of the private sector without breaking the backs of the consumers. And that's what they don't care about.
0: I love the geniuses like Mamdani. Well, no natural gas in these buildings. It will all be electricity. That will solve the problem.
1: Yeah.
0: I mean, it's like you're talking to somebody with a scientific understanding of what's going on, of somebody who has not yet gone to kindergarten. It's an embarrassment.
1: No, it is.
0: And people are like, yep. Sounds good to me.
1: Yep. Nope. That's exactly what they want.
0: I know. Just amazing. We are Red Eye Radio.
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9: From the KRMG 24-hour Fox News Center, I'm Kyle High with team coverage of our top stories. A family member has identified the Owosso couple that is believed to be involved in a murder-suicide. According to an extended family member who spoke to Fox 23, the couple involved have been identified as Sean and Sarah Duffy. Sean's legal name is Jeremiah, but he goes by Sean. Late last night, officers received a 911 call about a shooting and two people were deceased. The family member says he learned Sean broke into the home, killed Sarah, and then took his own life. According to OSCN, Sarah had previously filed for a protective order against Sean back in June. The child that was in the home was not hurt. Sarah leaves behind two kids from a previous marriage and worked as a hairstylist in Owosso. Police have officially labeled the incident as a murder-suicide. Governor Kevin Stitt's comments about SNAP benefits are still causing controversy. The governor said there should be more stigma around receiving benefits and suggested people should turn to food banks and charities for help. Many food banks are already a necessary part of making ends meet, and advocates say food pantries were created to help during emergencies, but now more families are relying on them every month.
10: Like, the food bank tries to do the best they can for us, but we also have to spend a lot of our budget too with the inflation and those cuts that have happened on the federal level. We're not getting as much as we used to as well. So then we have to find ways to make our budget stretch, try to reach out for donations, try to seek help. And so it's a very large trickle-down effect.
9: Food banks say their goal isn't to replace SNAP, but help families when their benefits don't last the entire month. And you might have seen a commotion if you were driving by 61st and Riverside today.
6: People reported seeing a bunch of Tulsa police near the river trail there. TPD says a man's body was found in the river. They're not sure what happened yet, but as of now, they don't think there was any foul play. So far, no word on his ID. Steve Knoll, 102.3 KRMG, Tulsa's News and Talk.
9: Tulsa's most accurate and dependable forecast is coming up next.
11: We've made it to the weekend. A couple of us still seeing a sprinkle or two. Otherwise, get ready for the heat. 99 tomorrow, 102 on Sunday. Monday, Tuesday, Wednesday, 104 to 106. Heat index above 110. I'm Chief Meteorologist James Adelot for Fox 23 and 102.3 KRMG, Tulsa's News and Talk.
12: 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We'll also be checking in with our friends at Make-A-Wish Oklahoma as they continue making wishes come true for Oklahoma kids. And is it really going to be 100 degrees all week? We'll have the updated forecast. 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
0: Now, it's Red Eye Radio. Gary McNamara and Eric Hurley talk about everything from politics to social issues and news of the day. Whether you're up late or you're just starting your day, welcome to the show. 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
22: All across America, we are Red Eye Radio. He is Eric Hurley and I'm Gary McNamara. Good morning.
1: Thank you for being here this morning.
2: Thank you, thank you, thank you.
1: Man, what a zoo of a day it was yesterday, wasn't it?
2: Yeah, it was a crazy day. Another crazy day in the neighborhood. Yeah.
1: Oh, my gosh.
2: Yeah.
1: Where should we start?
2: Let's start. How about we start with my representative to the federal government?
3: For the time being.
2: For the time being, yes. I mean, she's
3: we haven't brought her up in a while.
2: No, we have not. She's been quiet. And so it's like, and we're talking about Jasmine Crockett.
3: Yeah.
2: And so you wonder what is she thinking? You know, what is going on? And Jasmine today decided to talk about soccer.
3: Oh, this should be good.
1: Just in case you don't know, Jasmine Crockett is my congresswoman.
3: That's right. She serves your district.
1: Yes.
3: And they are eliminating your district.
1: Yes.
3: They're moving everybody out. There won't be any people living there anymore. Wouldn't that be funny?
1: When they redid redistricting,
3: they just told everybody, well, now you've got to move too.
1: Yes.
3: It's going to be the people have to move.
2: It's going to be the only place in Texas without people.
3: Yeah. Well.
1: I know.
3: Well,
1: somebody's going to say you're
3: on this side of Fort Worth, maybe.
2: East of Weatherford.
3: Yeah.
2: But this was, by the way, just by three blocks. And so people know, because I always get this when people catch half of it.
3: Yeah.
2: And I always talk about the fact that I live in a Democrat district.
3: Right, right, yeah.
2: Or a Democrat precinct.
3: Uh-huh.
2: And I'm going to guess I think it's like roughly 60-40.
3: Yeah.
2: And people ask me all the time, oh, why did you move there? Because I was one of the first.
3: You actually started the district, and then all these liberals said, we're going to turn Gary's precinct blue.
2: Yeah, exactly.
3: And that's what they did.
2: And I'm surrounded by red precincts all over the place. But
3: I'm the opposite. I live in a red precinct for now. I mean, it's on the line. And I do live in a red district. It's still Van Dyne.
2: I was initially in a red district. Yeah, remember, we shared the same congressperson back when we
3: started. Kenny Marchant.
2: Yeah, when we started together. Yeah. Yeah. So when the redistricting.
3: And nobody has ever seen him in public, by the way, including the entire time he served in office.
2: And so I was red, then blue, mm-hmm. and then going back to red again.
3: Right, right.
2: But just by three blocks.
3: Yeah.
2: Three stinking blocks. Well, actually, three and a half. I forgot there's like a half street in there. So three and a half blocks.
3: Yeah.
2: I can walk out of my district in about 3 minutes. I can ride my bike out of the district in about a minute.
3: Yeah.
2: Well, on a cold day. Yesterday, when it got up to 107 where I live.
3: Yeah, I was riding around, and it was reading on my truck, it was reading 109, which can be misleading on your vehicle, because there's a lot of radiant heat coming up, you know, from the ground and everything else. But I think officially it was around 107. What they say, the heat index, or the feels like, because we got to talk like kids now, the feels like temperature was, I don't know, 115, 117, something like that.
2: Which brings us to the question, how many temperature genders are there? No, okay. Let's get to the audio cut here.
3: All right.
2: Jasmine Crockett, here we go.
3: All right.
2: Ready?
3: All right.
2: All right.
23: The World Cup that captured the imaginations of the entire world when they saw all of these people of color that was playing for all these teams. And ultimately, if you recall, the last two teams, it was Argentina and Spain. And it seemed like the vast majority of the world was rooting for Argentina, or actually against Argentina, right? And why was that? Just give me an explanation if you could guess, if you'll just let them finish the answer.
24: Spain had the best team. Maybe that's why they were rooting for them.
23: There's also a racist history that exists.
25: Mr. Breyer, you're recognized.
2: This is the Smith. I mean, there's some other great stuff that we'll get to on the whole Smithsonian. You know, the Smithsonian was there, and that she was talking to a professor at that particular point.
3: Yeah,
2: and then she just got blasted. It's like Spain colonization of Latin America.
3: Yeah.
2: Did you forget about that? Have you not read the history books? If there's any history books left,
3: right.
2: It's all. Excuse me. Have you not read the history cloud?
3: Yeah. For those under the age of 70, a book was a. Never mind. It's. You gotta go out of your way to make soccer racist, right?
2: Yeah. Well, unless you're just trying to say that the majority of people here in the United States that love soccer, by the way, I may be making this up, but because I actually don't have the statistics in front of me, but I don't believe that the majority of soccer fans are probably conservative. And the reason I say that is based on living in Portland.
3: Right.
2: So, is she saying again that the majority of people around the world who love soccer that are liberal are racist?
3: All right. Are they?
2: Yeah, wow. I mean, this is like a Kamala Harris thing again.
3: Yeah, exactly. Yeah,
2: remember when Kamala Harris lost in the primary and said, I lost because of racism and sexism.
3: Right.
2: Well, there wasn't one Republican voting in that.
3: Well, okay, we'll go back to our era. And if you and I were to say, or someone that were to ask us, I guess, who was one of the greatest soccer players of our generation?
2: Pele.
3: Pele.
2: I would have been in college probably. I watched his final game.
3: Yeah. Yeah.
2: And
3: I remember that.
2: And I didn't watch soccer. You know, I really have never watched soccer. But when there's a great athlete like that,
3: Pele rose above that.
2: Rose above everything.
3: Right.
2: And I mean, I was shocked that I was cheering for a non-white athlete.
3: Exactly.
2: I hope Jasmine Crockett is happy now.
3: Yeah, like, right. How dare you? In fact, I was shocked that Pele had teammates. I thought it was just him. Remember the hype around him because he was good.
2: Yeah, he was.
3: I mean, you know, there's for soccer players, obviously Messi is, you know, the one everyone's talking about now. Did he beat the record? He was on the verge of beating a record.
2: I think.

0: never going to.
1: And was it the New York Post that had the, or I don't know if it was the New York Post, but I saw one article that was written up on it saying one of his senior people said, look, he can't do it, so everybody stop talking about it.
0: Yeah.
1: It's like,
0: yeah.
1: The only reason they're talking about it
0: is he
1: because
0: promoted it.
1: Your boss promoted that he could do it.
0: Right. And he brought it up again recently.
1: Yeah, I love that. I love when Democrats do that.
0: Yeah.
1: Stop bringing it up. It's not important.
0: Yeah.
1: Well,
0: quit talking about it.
1: Your guy says it is important.
0: Right. Yeah.
1: Don't pay attention to what they're saying behind. Don't pay attention to the man behind the curtain.
0: Quit talking about the government-owned grocery stores. It'll happen. It's going to happen. Quit talking about free bus rides. All these campaign promises he floated out there. That won't happen without the rest of the state paying for them. Wow. Communism at its worst.
1: Or best.
0: No, that actually might be the best they can do.
1: We are Red Eye Radio.
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0: We are Red Eye Radio. He is Eric Harley, and I'm Gary McNamara. Welcome and good morning. Hey, you know, something that I need to bring up here, because we had talked about it before we went on vacation.
1: Yeah.
0: But I found it out when I was back in New York over the weekend.
1: Right.
0: They have canceled the Buffalo Naked bike ride. Remember, we talked about the Buffalo Naked bike ride that was being held to protest the use of fossil fuels.
1: I took vacation and time off for that.
0: And oil dependency. They canceled. They said because, number one, one of the causes, threats of violence.
1: And also the bicycle seats were too small.
0: Plus just general complaints. Now, the only thing is, again, we believe that people, if you wish to do it, you get the permits, you can do what you want.
1: Uh-huh.
0: But there were a lot of people also, knowing Buffalo, I mean, they may be liberal, but the last thing they want are naked people going around. And Buffalo is not Portland. So I knew there would be complaints on it. But as we said, the only point that we made is if you're doing this because of oil dependency and natural gas, oil, whatever.
1: Right.
0: Then what I asked is, and I think this is even the more important question.
1: Right.
0: Are they going to have the naked bike ride in January to promote the use of natural gas and oil dependency to heat our homes? That is a fair question.
1: Yeah. I think that would be
0: right.
1: I think that'd be a good question.
0: Really show that you're willing to sacrifice.
1: Yeah.
0: You know, remember.
1: And also demonstrate how cold the water is. Yeah.
0: Well, protesters, leftist protesters in the past used to suffer. We're going on a hunger strike.
1: Yeah.
0: Well, come on, taking a naked bike ride when it's 80 degrees in July, that's not a sacrifice.
1: I like the old hunger strike. Well, it kind of evolved. The hunger strike used to be a real hunger strike, and then it turned out it was like, he's only eating once a day. Like, millions of people around the world eat once a day. That's not a hunger strike. That's called fasting.
0: A naked bike ride in January in Buffalo to promote not using natural gas and any type of oil commodity to heat your homes. Now, that would get my attention.
1: I would say, how about, you know how they used to do sit-downs? Do a naked sit-down.
0: I could see
1: January in Buffalo.
0: I could see George Costanza. Yeah. I was on the bike ride. I was on the bike ride. I was on the bike ride.
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0: And I'm Gary McNamara along with Eric Harley. Coming up in just a minute, Mamdani says that he cannot arrest Netanyahu, breaking a campaign promise.
1: One more time.
0: Like we thought it was going to happen. Now he cannot define what the working man is. We'll get to that more in just a minute.
1: When it comes to supplements, two things matter most. 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
0: It was hilarious yesterday. We briefly mentioned it here to start the show, but it was just so funny when Donnie backed off, and because it was everywhere.
1: Yeah,
0: it was just on. When I say everywhere, it was everywhere on social media, CNN, MS Now, you know, Fox. Everybody was covering, you know. Whether he can arrest Netanyahu when Netanyahu comes to the United States. Mm-hmm. And we all, again, when he made the campaign promise, we said, he's lying to you. He doesn't have the authority. That's not going to happen. And when it got to the point yesterday where I saw the story where one of his own people said, look, we need to stop talking about this. Yeah, he should be arrested, but the mayor cannot arrest him. Only the federal government can. It's like, you know, basically, stop talking about it.
1: It's like, well, where was that during the campaign?
0: Yeah, where were you then? Where were you then? And so that's hilarious. And then when you get into the minutia of socialism and promoting class warfare, It's real tough because this is fascinating. It's real tough when the base that is really voting for you are the rich elite, and you're trying to say you support the working man. Excuse me, then I know that's the working man and woman and whatever other gender you identify as. The way somebody was saying, friend of mine on Facebook the other day, it can't be Monday, I just can't handle this. And I said, I've got no problem, I just identify every day as Friday.
1: That's right.
0: I identify what I wish to identify,
1: right,
0: the days of the week,
1: exactly,
0: to make me feel good.
1: That's right.
0: This was the definition of the working class.
1: All right.
0: The New York Times went so far as to accuse Memdani of this, from the New York Post, of deflecting when Lulu Garcia Navarro from the New York Times pressed Memdani for a definition of the working class he professes to champion at a recent sit-down. The first answer he gave, Memdani said, the working class included all who work to pay their bills. Well, that's everybody.
1: Elon Musk has like 19 jobs.
0: But he does work to pay. He also works to pay his bills.
1: As far as I know, his lights are still on. He's paying his bills.
0: When the reporter for the New York Times asked if it included someone making $250,000 a year, the mayor affirmed that he did, before ultimately drawing his line at $1 million a year. This is a man, from the New York Post writes this, this is a man who knows where his bread is buttered.
1: Yeah.
0: Memdani is a self-described socialist whose political success depends on his ability to present as a champion of the working man, the kind who clocks in early, stays late and coarsens his calluses in the interim. I love that. What yeah. what great writing. I just love yeah, that.
1: I love it.
0: After the triumph of three far-left candidates, he backed in high-profile Big Apple congressional primaries last month. He heralded the supposed shift in the balance of power between the working people and the special interests.
1: Mm-hmm.
0: Finally, he declared, working people are going to have more of a voice in the halls of power. Except they don't. Because Mamdani and his disciples, potent political based, is composed not of overlooked everymen, but an all at once, excuse me, and but an at once privileged and aggrieved white collar class. The proof is in the pudding, according to the Times post-primary analysis of Mamdani's decisive defeat of Andrew Cuomo over the summer. The former beat the latter in the higher incomes, 42 to 30, whiter, 39 to 34, and more college educated, 45 to 28. But the more moderate ex-governor, God, calling Andrew Cuomo a moderate, this is how far left they've gone.
1: Yeah, right.
0: Jeez.
1: Yeah.
0: But the more moderate ex-governor came out ahead in lower income, 49 to 38, and black, 51 to 34. The yeah. Bronx backed Cuomo. Mamdani ran up the numbers in wealthy Manhattan and Brooklyn. A nearly identical story played out this summer. In the congressional races, Mamdani successfully upended. And so that's the entire point. A working man, how do you sell that? That's a very tough sell. So a working person is someone who makes $1 million. Well, if you're working, you're working. It's like,
1: yeah, yeah.
0: But I'm waiting for the left to say this. But you're not working if you like your job. If you like your job, you're not working. See, the definition of a working person should be somebody who whines and complains about their job all the time.
1: And makes very little money.
0: And makes very little money doing it, right.
1: Yeah,
0: that should like, be it.
1: Most people in radio.
0: Right. But if you like your job, like mm-hmm. we do, mm-hmm. there's no work involved.
1: Right, there is no work involved. Well, the liberals do the work for us.
0: But well, I mean, that was traditionally what the Democrats would say. Now, if you're a white-collar worker making buco bucks,
1: yeah,
0: $1 million a year, you are now part of the working class. And it's a great point that the New York Post, you know, brings out. It's like, well, that's who supports him. It's the millionaires that support Mamdani.
1: Yeah.
0: It's not the working class.
1: Exactly. You know, this is the thing. You know, there was a survey that came out. It showed. And this was the majority of people who said they were going to vote for him before the election said, we don't think his policies will work, but we want him to be the mayor. What? If you got a business and you bring in somebody and you want to hire them for the manager, right? Look, I don't think you're going to do a good job, but I'm going to hire you. That's what they did, according to that poll. And they know it's not going to work. You have more and more Democrats coming out, especially after the DSA putting all their stuff out there. But really, he was the one who kicked the door open. You know, I had said leading up to the mayoral election of New York City that he won. I said, first of all the polls show there's no way he's not going to win. He's going to win. And so now the party has to decide, because you couldn't get Chuck and a couple of other top Democrats. I know Chuck's on his way out. You know, they don't want the older guard. They need, you know, fresh blood in there. But they had to decide as a party if communism, if we're going to cross into that true communism threshold. Now, the voters in New York City did it. But then that empowered all of the others, and now you have the Democratic Socialists of America putting out there what they want to do, what their goal is, which you and I have been talking about for years. We didn't need them to write it down, but they did. So we thank them for proving us right. We would always get there, slippery slope. There's no slippery slope. It's here, it's now. And it's only going to get more extreme. There's no way it's not. They now just have to get, you know, I mean, I don't know where they go next. I have no idea. You know, if they're fighting for children to be able to mutilate their own genitalia, I don't know how it gets more insane than that. The communism thing, you and I get. We go back to the Cold War era. We know what communism can't do. We know how it can fail. But this is a whole new generation. You know, it reminds me of the young reporters when Hillary was running against Trump in 2016. Those young reporters who were children when Bill was in the White House and had all the Monica Lewinsky thing and everything else regarding, you know, all his allegations and things that happened. And then they learned about that, and those young reporters wanted to ask Hillary. Well, now, again, we've gone through another generation. They know nothing about communism and how it works. What they see is free stuff. I thought it was weak that Mamdani was talking free bus rides. I'm like, bus ride? I mean, I know it's New York City, and a lot of people rely on public transportation. It's way too expensive to park and own a vehicle in New York City. But I thought, man, you got to go bigger than that. Well, he started to go bigger than that. Next thing you know, he's got Hochul going, okay, here's a check for a few billion dollars. And now we're full on into it. They still don't know, these young minds who voted for him don't know what communism fully means.
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0: We are Red Eye Radio. He's Eric Carlin. I'm Gary McNamara. So the most fascinating thing is when you actually put it together in just a sentence that only takes a couple of seconds. And that's in when you look at Mamdani's socialism, the communism, whatever. It's, you know, it's always sold through class warfare. It's for the working man.
1: Yes.
0: But the problem is the working man isn't the demographic that's supporting you. It's right. The rich elite.
1: Right.
0: And so you have to change the definition of the traditional working class that you were hoping to get the masses to support you in. But by saying that the working class is up to $1 million, you've just blown your opportunity to use class warfare. And so where do you go when only the rich elite, not only, but I mean the vast majority of the rich elite, is where your support comes from.
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1: Of what the DSA wants to do, then you're going to find these limitations. 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You know, look, we want to do this nationwide, basically, so we can borrow money till no end. That's what they think we can do, but that's not going to work either.
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0: decision nears. I'm Deborah Valentine, Fox News. President Trump is signaling a decision is near on launching a major strike against Iran. Fox's Chanley Painter has the latest.
1: He says the military is locked and loaded. Even as talks continue, President Trump says Tehran remains far from a deal. The New York Times reporting U.S. intelligence believes Iran's new supreme leader may be more open to pursuing a nuclear weapon. As concerns grow inside the administration that China and Russia could be enabling Tehran, Trump says both leaders have assured him they are not arming Iran.
2: I don't think they'd want to have me disappointed.
1: Meantime, the standoff is spreading at sea. The U.S. military says it disabled a second commercial ship after it allegedly ignored four warnings and tried to breach Iran's blockade.
0: President Trump recently warned that Iranian civilian infrastructure could be targeted if attacks on shipping in the Strait of Hormuz continues. This week, a new batch of Fox News polls dropped, revealing how Americans feel about the president and the conflict with Iran. Fox's Jessica Rosenthal has more.
3: The latest Fox News poll finds 56% oppose the conflict with Iran. That is 4 points down from where opposition was in May. Still, nearly two-thirds think hostilities will last a year or more, and about the same amount opposes the president's handling of Iran. The president's overall approval rating stands at 39%, with loss of support from some key groups, including non-MAGA Republicans, whose support dropped 13 points in a month. If midterms were held today, the polling found 7% more voters would go for the Democrat over the Republican in their House district. And the Fox poll found while 50% view capitalism favorably, 31% view democratic socialism favorably. Jessica Rosenthal, Fox News.
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0: The White House Correspondents' Dinner was back on Friday night. Fox's Chris DeMeo has the latest.
6: This time, the gathering in Washington was more subdued with a smaller crowd and tighter security. The dinner was abruptly halted back in April by a shooter at the Washington Hilton, but President Trump insisted the gathering continue.
2: So in this country, we believe in freedom of speech. We settle our differences not with bullets, but with open and vigorous debate. And no deranged loser with a gun will ever change that. We can't let that ever happen.
6: The president delivering a rambling speech that praised some journalists and took pot shots at others. Chris DeMeo, Fox News.
0: Democrats in Maine will be picking their U.S. Senate nominee today in the weeks following the scandals, leading to the dropping out of their front-running candidate. Fox's Evan Brown reports.
7: Maine state Democrats hold their convention today in Bangor, where they're expected to nominate someone to run for the U.S. Senate against Republican incumbent Susan Collins. 601 delegates will be voting for either Troy Jackson, a former state Senate president, or healthcare advocate Sandra Pelletier. The Democratic contest is considered to be up in the air ever since frontrunner Graham Platner was forced to suspend his campaign after complaints of sexual misconduct. Platner also drew condemnation for having a Nazi tattoo he had since covered up. Eben Brown, Fox News.
0: The nominee faces incumbent Republican Susan Collins in the November midterm elections. Eight people are dead following a fire in Grand Haven, Michigan. Police say two adults and six children were killed. The Ottawa County Sheriff's Department says the fatalities are being investigated as a possible mass murder-suicide. Police say the victims were related. Forecasters say Tropical Storm Genevieve has formed in the Pacific Ocean over 500 miles off the coast of Mexico. Another system, Hurricane Fausto, has strengthened into a Category 2 storm. I'm Deborah Valentine. This is Fox News.
8: From the KRMG 24-hour Fox News Center, I'm Kyle High with team coverage of our top stories. Tulsa's crash hotspot center on big, fast, complicated intersections. That's according to a 5-year study from the Grossby Law Group. Their study shows Admiral and Memorial took the most dangerous intersection in Tulsa, logging 63 crashes and the only fatal wreck among the top locations. 71st appears twice, reflecting how shopping districts and highway ramps amplify collision rate. Founding attorney Anthony Grossby is urging drivers to slow down.
9: Don't just assume because your light is green that you have a fair pass through the intersection. These are large intersections. That's another thing. They're all very large. Give yourself a little extra time when you're turning left. Make sure that you're not just looking for where you're going, but observing your surroundings.
8: The study says from 2017 to 2021, the top 10 intersections saw more than 500 crashes and over 400 injuries. And Public Service Company of Oklahoma is taking steps to ensure economic growth is self-funded, stating growth should be paid for growth.
10: PSO is supporting the Ratepayer Protection Pledge, a voluntary commitment designed to ensure new large load customers, including data centers, pay costs associated with serving their energy needs while protecting existing customers from higher electric bills. The key elements include requiring tech companies and data center operators to build or buy their own dedicated power supply, forcing developers to pay for local power grid and infrastructure upgrades, and enforcing separate rate structures where operators pay for power whether they use it or not. Participating companies commit to paying for the generation needed for their operations and the funding required for electric infrastructure upgrades. Kirk McCracken, 102.3 KRMG, Tulsa's News and Talk.
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18: 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Here's Chief Meteorologist James Haydelot.
19: Hey, Denver. The heat is cranking up today. 99 degrees, parts of the metro likely hitting 100, and we all will tomorrow. 102 the high. Monday, Tuesday, Wednesday highs 104 to 106. Heat index values climbing to well above 110. I'm Chief Meteorologist James Haydelot for Fox 23 and 102.3 KRMG, Tulsa's News and Talk.
20: Yeah, I got that extreme heat warning in effect this afternoon. Man, those heat index values are going to be up to like 110 degrees. Make your plans to stay in the shade, stay in the air conditioning, drink plenty of fluids, all that good stuff. Right now, if you're up at Grand Lake, where maybe it's a little bit cooler, 75 degrees there. Over in Sand Springs, it's 79. Here in Tulsa, we have a southerly breeze at 8, humidity 84%. It's partly cloudy and 80 now at Tulsa's Severe Weather Station. Good morning. Welcome in. It is 5:10. This is the KRMG Saturday Morning News. I'm Denver Fox. Good to be with you here. President Trump orders new signs to be placed outside the Smithsonian U.S. History Museum.
0: Trump's move follows a report released July 4th by his domestic policy council. The report claims leaders of the Smithsonian and its National Museum of American History don't tell history in a way that is inspiring, unifying, and worthy of our great republic. The president lacks the authority to quickly fire Smithsonian leadership or to order changes to exhibits. His executive order calls for signs telling visitors about the White House report. It also directs visitors to resources for what President Trump calls accurate information regarding America's history. Additionally, it calls for a temporary exhibit that corrects information he deems inaccurate. No comment from the Smithsonian. Deborah Valentine, Fox News.
20: Nike music staffer John Griffin sat in court yesterday after being accused of running a more than $1 million theft scheme with a friend of his.
21: Prosecutors say the scheme ran from June of 2020 to December of 2022, with at least 11 separate fraudulent transactions, each involving $50,000 or more. In May, a Washington County grand jury indicted both men on 24 felony counts each, including racketeering, aggravated theft, and money laundering. Nike is seeking full restitution and told Fox 12 on Friday that Griffith left Nike in 2022, just as the alleged scheme was ending. They also pushed back on how Griffith's role has been described, saying he was, quote, not an executive, but instead a business affairs associate. Reporting in Hillsborough, I'm Ward Jollis, Fox 12, Oregon.
20: It's 5:12 now on the KRNG Saturday Morning News. 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
23: The King is heading to the City of Brotherly Love. The NBA's all-time leading scorer, LeBron James, has made his decision on who he will play for in his 24th NBA season, announcing on social media that he intends to sign with the Philadelphia 76ers. ESPN reports the deal is for 2 years and worth $8 million, which is the league minimum salary. The 41-year-old explaining his decision in a series of posts on X, saying that he thought he was done playing at the end of last season. James writing, in part, quote, I wasn't ready to announce it, and I knew I needed some time to really decide, but I was pretty sure I played my last game. I was honest at that last press conference when I said I needed to look at myself and decide if I still love this game. He later added that he does still truly love the game and that he has more to give and that he wants to work to try to win another NBA title. Quote, I believe I can help make the Philadelphia 76ers a championship team, and I am so excited to energize a new fan base and start this incredible journey one last time. James is a four-time NBA champion and four-time league MVP. He now joins a team with superstars Joel Embiid, Tyrese Maxey, VJ Edgecombe, and the recently acquired Jaylen Brown. Some news breaking in the NFL. Former Dallas Cowboys quarterback Tony Romo has been arrested in Milwaukee on suspicion of operating while under the influence. The Milwaukee County Sheriff's Office says Romo was stopped Thursday at around 8 p.m. and performed poorly on field sobriety tests. He was later booked and released from jail, and he is now scheduled to appear in court in September. Wisconsin state law says a first offense, OWI, is generally a civil offense, with a citation typically carrying a fine ranging from $150 to $300. Now, Romo is from the area. He grew up in nearby Burlington and has the high school's football field named after him. He's a four-time Pro Bowler in the NFL and is now the lead NFL analyst for CBS Sports. It's game on with the Fox Sports app, available wherever you download apps. I'm Tony Genualdo.
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20: 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We got a toasty forecast from James Adelot coming up next on 102.3 KRMG.
24: Avoid traffic jams like a ninja. Our KRMG traffic anchors have the very latest traffic updates to keep you flowing smoothly.
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1: Remains of four American soldiers killed in the war were returned to the U.S. Michelle Franzen, ABC News, New York.
2: 516, updated weather now, the expanded five-day forecast. And it's Tulsa's chief meteorologist, James Adelot, joining us now. Good morning, James.
3: Denver, good morning. We are rolling into some hot weather after a very nice 88-degree high yesterday. It is onward and upward from there. We look into the record book, and since January 1st, we picked up 31 and a third of an inch of rain. Average is about 24.2, so we're more than 7 inches above average for the year, thankfully. A little better scene in western Oklahoma, a little worse scene in western Oklahoma, better eastern Oklahoma. We'll talk more about that in just a bit. The average high now up to 95, the hottest that we will see all summer. Average low, 74, 108, and 54 are the records. Sunset today at 8:35. As we look at seven-day rain, there hasn't been a whole lot. The heaviest rain was in northwest Oklahoma and parts of the panhandle, picking up more than an inch of rain, especially around Slapout and in Beaver, Oklahoma. As we check the drought conditions across the rest of the state, there's not been a whole lot of change. We're still seeing about 2% of the state at exceptional drought. That's level 4 out of 4. Abnormally dry or worse soil conditions, 64% of the state, and that's mainly west of I-35. As we take a look at the long-range outlooks from the National Weather Service's Climate Prediction Center, near normal temps for the 6 to 10-day outlook from July 30th to August 3rd. Near normal temps northeast in the Ohio Valley. Central Plains, including Oklahoma and the Rockies, above average. This is a pretty strong signal. 6 to 10-day precip outlook, again valid the 30th through August 3rd. Near normal for most of Oklahoma is the signal for precip. And again, as we talked about, above average on temps. 8 to 14-day temp outlook, August 1st through the 7th. Near normal temps, maybe a slight hint toward above average temps in southern and western Oklahoma with a stronger signal for above average temps over the desert southwest. As we check the 8 to 14-day precip outlook, a slight signal for above average precip. Monthly outlook for August now, leaning toward above average temps and equal chances precip above and below average, and equal chances on temperatures for August, September, and October being at or above or even below average. So we'll go equal chances there. And for precip for August, September, and October, leaning toward equal chances above or below average. Tropics are quiet, should stay that way for the next 7 days. We jump back into this day in weather history, 1977. We had a tornado actually touch down in Muskogee, and basically just southwest of Muskogee. Several large utility poles, large metal sign damaged at Davis Field, the airport there south of Muskogee. In 1995, we had severe thunderstorms, and one injury occurred in Drumright when we had strong winds. And also, winds gusted up to 80 miles per hour around Nowata. So we check tomorrow's day in weather history, and the all-time state record for max temp was tied in Tishomingo, 1943, 120 degrees. 1964, severe thunderstorms, Muskogee and Tulsa with wind damage. In 2001, we had big high pressure and a big heat, and we're about to start some pretty big heat, too. We had 8 days out of 11 from July 16th through the 26th with high temps at or above 100. As we check our forecast through the rest of the weekend, increasing heat. Look for temps to make it up to 99 today, 102 tomorrow, 104 Monday. Tuesday, the hottest at 106. We'll back it up to 103 to 104 Wednesday. Thursday, 103. Friday, 100. And as we look ahead to the weekend, we'll go with upper 90s to near 100. So no big break from the heat, but we do dial back those temps just a bit. And there is a slight signal once we get into the weekend, especially on Sunday, that we could see one or two widely scattered showers and storms. Have a great weekend, everybody. Stay cool as best you can. I'm Chief Meteorologist James Adelot for Fox 23 and 102.3 KRMG, Tulsa's News and Talk.
2: And right now in Sepulpa, 79, partly cloudy, and 80 at Tulsa's Severe Weather Station.
4: It's July 25th, and this is your Fox Daily Snapshot. Today is National Merry-Go-Round Day. Along with the roller coaster, the merry-go-round or carousel is one of the oldest amusement park rides. The first merry-go-round was created in the 1840s by Fred Weishaupter in Hessville, Ohio, but it wouldn't be until 1877 when Wilhelm Schneider of Davenport, Iowa, received the first patent on the carousel. Adorned with colorful animals, which sometimes go up and down.

0: Down or seats and carnival music, a ride on the merry-go-round is a must for kids of all ages. Also on this date in 1964.
1: It's been a hard day's night.
0: The album Hard Day's Night by the Beatles goes to number one on the charts and stays there for 14 weeks. And in 1999, American cyclist Lance Armstrong would win the first of seven consecutive Tour de France titles. However, he would later have to vacate all seven titles after being disqualified in a doping scandal, which would forever tarnish his reputation. I'm Tushar Saxena, and that's your Fox Daily Snapshot.
2: Good morning, 521. This is the KRNG Saturday Morning News on this July 25th, 2026. I'm Denver Fox. Skyler Cooper this past week found out what's going on around Tulsa County.
3: And now we welcome in Tulsa County Commissioner Kelly Dunkerley back to the KRNG Morning News. How are you, sir?
4: Good morning, Skyler. Hope you're going to stay cool today.
3: Certainly planning on it, trying to stay inside. I was curious about folks who work for Tulsa County. I've got a buddy who works, I think, outside for you guys. How do you handle that with employees?
4: Oh, definitely a lot of coaching there, frequent breaks, hydration. We do have people out on the roadways and in parks, so taking a break, standing in the shade, and monitoring each other is key for safety.
3: Wanted to follow up on something we talked about last time, I believe, and that was the back in the beginning of the construction project at 101st and Garnett. We talked about how it was going to be closed completely for several months for this project, and last I saw, they had ripped up all the old asphalt. Can you tell us where things stand and if we're on track?
4: We are on track. We're lucky to mobilize the construction company. Becco won that contract, and getting them on the job in June was one thing for sure. Getting this as much done in July and August before school starts is important. But yeah, you know, they've taken off the paving of that intersection. It's completely closed, as everybody knows in the area. But we're hoping to finish that intersection, have that done in October or November, so it's back open, and then we can continue on with the rest of the project.
3: Yeah, going from two lanes to five, is it going to be a much more robust traffic light, I would imagine, with different arrows and everything?
4: Yes. I mean, that's a big point there. County roads usually are two-lane roads with stop signs, so full signalization, you know, with protected turning lanes in every direction, that's a big deal. With the storm water and the curbing and everything else that goes into it, it's a big project. But yes, that's going to be a full-on intersection, I guess I would say like an urban intersection.
3: After it's done there at 101st Street, you mentioned the rest, that goes north to 91st Street. Is it going to be five lanes that whole stretch too?
4: It'll be five lanes going up. If you're following this, you know the geography. There's the Creek Turnpike there, so it'll go underneath that. But once it goes north of the Creek Turnpike up to 101st Street, it'll be a four-lane road. It won't have a turn lane in the middle because there's not justification for that. But again, it'll still be four lanes all the way up to 91st Street, which is important for the new expanded hospital up there and all the access that they need.
3: Yeah, close to St. Francis South. Is that was that going to start right after the 101st Street is ended, or does there have to be another process to put out the bids and everything?
4: It starts right after. It'll be seamless. We had those in two different bids, but it's one package. So once the intersection and everything's done south of the Creek Turnpike, so to speak, we'll immediately go forward with going north. But then for people to know, we will be going west on 101st Street from Garnett sometime near in the future, because that is a corridor that needs to be improved. And that's a very much a partnership with us in Tulsa, but also Bixby from Memorial to the Mingo section.
3: We're talking with Tulsa County Commissioner Kelly Dunkerley live. It's the KRMG Morning News. And I had spoken with, I don't remember if it was you or one of your colleagues, about a cool new sign at Hakey Creek Park. And I've seen a bunch more of those going up on your Tulsa County Facebook page. So I think Little Fortune got one. Where else are those things going?
4: Chandler has new signage. So does O'Brien, as you mentioned, Hakey and LaFortune. We've just done a full dive looking at our signage and wanting to make sure that we're branding our parks just so that people know where they are and they know who's responsible for the park. And they're good landmarks, but also a clean look. So we're really excited about that. And we've finished unveiling them all across the county, and we're really happy with how it turned out.
3: You know, I've lived here my whole life, and I didn't really understand all the time which park was a city park, which park was a county park, so that'll certainly make that clear. But in fact, there are a lot of, I don't know if you want to call it cross-pollination, but I remember just a couple of weeks ago, former mayor G.T. Bynum posted a really cool thing about LaFortune Park and obviously the family history for him with the name. But is it still one of the most highly sought after golf courses?
4: Yes, the golf course there, they call it the championship golf course, and the lighted 18-hole par 3 course. Those are very unique courses, very unique public courses, and the rounds on those, I mean, there's more rounds played at that golf course than just about any course in the whole area. So LaFortune's huge, and we're going to invest in that with we've had more financing that we're going to invest in a new sprinkler system at LaFortune and eventually at South Lakes over in the Jinx area, but also new sand traps. So we're going to invest in that golf course to make it the best it can possibly be to serve the citizens, and they've thanked us for that, and they're looking forward to the improvements.
3: Commissioner Dunkley, thank you as always for joining us here on KRMG.
2: All right, there we go. It's 527 on the KRMG Saturday Morning News. It is going to be hot today, 80 degrees right now in Tulsa. Public Service Company of Oklahoma is taking steps to ensure economic growth is self-funded, stating growth should pay for growth.
5: PSO is supporting the Ratepayer Protection Pledge, a voluntary commitment designed to ensure new large load customers, including data centers, pay costs associated with serving their energy needs while protecting existing customers from higher electric bills. The key elements include requiring tech companies and data center operators to build or buy their own dedicated power supply, forcing developers to pay for local power grid and infrastructure upgrades, and enforcing separate rate structures where operators pay for power whether they use it or not. Participating companies commit to paying for the generation needed for their operations and the funding required for electric infrastructure upgrades. Kirk McCracken, 102.3 KRMG, Tulsa's News and Talk.
2: Well, if you were cruising by 61st and Riverside yesterday, you might have seen a little commotion, just kind of wondered what was going on.
6: People reported seeing a bunch of Tulsa police near the river trail there. TPD says a man's body was found in the river. They're not sure what happened yet, but as of now, they don't think there was any foul play. So far, no word on his ID. Steve Knoll, 102.3 KRMG, Tulsa's News and Talk.
2: It's going to be dangerously hot conditions today. I'm glad I mowed the lawn yesterday while it's all cloudy. And got a cool feeling. A lot of people in the neighborhood did that. Because we're going to see heat index values today from 110, maybe even up 115 degrees expected. So do all the things to protect yourself from that. Stay in the air conditioning if you at all possible, and drink plenty of fluids, and stay out of the sun. We got the latest news from our 24-hour Fox News Center next on KRMG.
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3: Hey, Skyler Cooper here with a quick question. 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
9: News News. I'm Paul Stevens. President Trump at the rescheduled White House Correspondents Association dinner 3 months after a man armed with a gun tried to storm that dinner.
10: So in this country, we believe in freedom of speech. We settle our differences not with bullets, but with open and vigorous debate. And no deranged loser with a gun will ever change that. We can't let that ever happen.
9: Suspected gunman Cole Allen currently pleading not guilty to several charges. Former Transportation Secretary Pete Buttigieg continuing to poll well among a field of possible 2028 Democratic White House challengers and see some key issues.
11: The cost of health care, the cost of gas, obviously through the roof as a direct result of President Trump breaking his promise not to start a war and what's going on in the Iran war. These are the things I'm being asked about when I'm on the road.
9: Pete Buttigieg on Fox's America Reports. 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
12: From the KRMG 24-hour Fox News Center, I'm Kyle High with team coverage of our top stories. Tulsa's crash hotspots center on big, fast, complicated intersections. That's according to a 5-year study from the Grosby Law Group. Their study shows Admiral and Memorial took the most dangerous intersection in Tulsa, logging 63 crashes and the only fatal wreck among the top locations. 71st appears twice, reflecting how shopping districts and highway ramps amplify collision rate. Founding attorney Anthony Grosby is urging drivers to slow down.
13: Don't just assume because your light is green that you have a fair pass through the intersection. These are large intersections. That's another thing. They're all very large. Give yourself a little extra time when you're turning left. Make sure that you're not just looking for where you're going, but observing your surroundings.
12: The study says from 2017 to 2021, the top 10 intersections saw more than 500 crashes and over 400 injuries. And Public Service Company of Oklahoma is taking steps to ensure economic growth is self-funded, stating growth should be paid for growth.
5: PSO is supporting the Ratepayer Protection Pledge, a voluntary commitment designed to ensure new large load customers, including data centers, pay costs associated with serving their energy needs while protecting existing customers from higher electric bills. The key elements include requiring tech companies and data center operators to build or buy their own dedicated power supply, forcing developers to pay for local power grid and infrastructure upgrades, and enforcing separate rate structures where operators pay for power whether they use it or not. Participating companies commit to paying for the generation needed for their operations and the funding required for electric infrastructure upgrades. Kirk McCracken, 102.3 KRMG, Tulsa's News and Talk.
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5: 102.3 KRMG has Tulsa's most accurate and dependable forecast. Here's Tulsa's chief meteorologist, James Adelon.
6: Good morning, Denver. Happy weekend. We have made it to the start of another heat wave, 99 today, and then back above 100 again on Sunday, 102 tomorrow. Monday, Tuesday, Wednesday, 104 to 106. Heat index values well above 110. I'm chief meteorologist James Adelon for Fox 23 and 102.3 KRMG, Tulsa's news and talk.
5: It's an extreme heat warning in effect this afternoon, and I mean, they're looking at heat index values 110, 115, somewhere in there. Right now, though, it's pretty nice. In Sand Springs, it's 77 degrees. Broken Arrow is 78. Partly cloudy now and 80 at Tulsa Severe Weather Station. Right you are. It is 5:37. I'm Denver Fox. It's the KRMG Saturday Morning News. The heat is on. A lot of heat. Hot fun in the summertime. All those good things right there. Hey, coming up a little later on in the program, we have some goodies to give away. Actually, left us something to give away today. We'll have a pair of floor seats to see the sold-out Black Crowes concert. It'll be at Hard Rock Live on August 6th. So stay tuned. We'll be giving those away a little later on this morning. Well, President Trump is retaliating against EU fines on American tech firms.
7: President Trump says his administration is opening a formal investigation into the European Union's trade practices, a first step in imposing wide-ranging tariffs. In a social media post, the president criticized EU leaders for fining U.S. tech companies billions of dollars. This week, Google was hit with a $1 billion fine for violating European antitrust rules. President Trump says the EU will pay a price for its illegal and highly unethical conduct, adding the fines will be reversed and a substantial tariff will be placed on EU imports at the earliest possible moment. At the White House, Jared Halpern, Fox News.
5: This week, a new batch of Fox News polls dropped, revealing how Americans feel about the president and the conflict with Iran.
8: The latest Fox News poll finds 56% oppose the conflict with Iran. That is 4 points down from where opposition was in May. Still, nearly two-thirds think hostilities will last a year or more, and about the same amount opposes the president's handling of Iran. The president's overall approval rating stands at 39%, with loss of support from some key groups, including non-MAGA Republicans, whose support dropped 13 points in a month. If midterms were held today, the polling found 7% more voters would go for the Democrat over the Republican in their House district. And the Fox poll found while 50% view capitalism favorably, 31% view democratic socialism favorably. Jessica Rosenthal, Fox News.
5: The American Red Cross is sounding the alarm about a national blood shortage.
0: The American Red Cross says the nation's blood supply dropped nearly 25% in June, coming amid what it calls summer trauma season. That's the period between Memorial Day and Labor Day when the need for blood to treat traumatic injuries often increases. Dr. Courtney Lawrence with the American Red Cross says summertime disrupted schedules means fewer regular donors are coming in.
9: I think that this blood crisis is something that is surmountable, but we really need people who, even those who've never thought about donating blood, to consider rolling up a sleeve.
0: She says just three additional donors at each Red Cross blood drive would be enough to stabilize the national blood supply. Tanya J. Powers, Fox News.
5: 540 on the KRMG Saturday Morning News. Extreme heat warning in effect this afternoon, and heat and humidity. Had a little bit of sprinkles last night, and man, that just made it really sticky, and that's going to be the picture right through the weekend and into next week, too, as a matter of fact. It's going to continue to be a problem. David Jankowski with the National Weather Service in Tulsa says, boy, it's going to be hot today.
10: The heat and humidity just continue on Sunday through the into next week, where actual temperatures of upper 90s to maybe around 103, 104 degrees are forecast across northeast Oklahoma Sunday, Monday, and even getting into the Tuesday as well.
5: And we'll have James A. Lott with the expanded forecast coming up in just a few minutes here on KRMG. Well, France has become the first European country to pass a law banning social media for kids.
11: Several are considering it, but France has actually done it. The parliament in Paris has approved a law banning social media for kids under the age of 15. It'll come into force at the start of next year. President Emmanuel Macron wanted the law confirmed to mark the end of his decade in office. From September, people under 15 won't be able to open new accounts. Age verification will be in place. From January, all existing account holders will have to prove their date of birth. Concerns have been raised about privacy and the effectiveness of age verification tools. Jonathan Savage, Fox News.
5: Well, it's that time again when Discovery jumps into the water for Shark Week.
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13: 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Shark Week starts Sunday at 8 Eastern on Discovery and HBO Max. Michelle Polino, Fox News.
5: 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James Adelot gives us that forecast coming up next on 102.3 KRMG.
15: We get more info on Tulsa's proposed lodging tax increase when we talk to Mayor Monroe Nichols on Monday. We'll also be checking in with our friends at Make-A-Wish Oklahoma as they continue making wishes come true for Oklahoma kids. And is it really going to be 100 degrees all week? We'll have the updated forecast. The KRMG Morning News with Skyler Cooper, Monday 5 to 9 a.m. on 102.3 KRMG. 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
20: Three.
21: Ford Motor Company is recalling more than 500,000 Broncos because of a wiring harness in the engine compartment could short out and circuit and increase the risk of a fire.
20: Two.
21: Well, a big shift in the weather. It's going to be hot. The heat is on. Extreme heat warning in effect this afternoon. Heat index values as high as 111.
20: One.
21: And our top story on the KRMG Saturday morning news, following 13 consecutive days of U.S. military strikes against targets in Iran, President Trump is hinting that he is signaling on a decision to launch a major strike.
22: He says the military is locked and loaded. Even as talks continue, President Trump says Tehran remains far from a deal. The New York Times reporting U.S. intelligence believes Iran's new supreme leader may be more open to pursuing a nuclear weapon. As concerns grow inside the administration that China and Russia could be enabling Tehran, Trump says both leaders have assured him they are not arming Iran.
23: I don't think they'd want to have me disappointed.
22: Meantime, the standoff is spreading at sea. The U.S. military says it disabled a second commercial ship after it allegedly ignored four warnings and tried to breach Iran's blockade.
21: President Trump recently warned that Iranian civilian infrastructure, including power plants and bridges, could be targeted if attacks on commercial shipping in the Strait of Hormuz continues. 547, it's updated weather now. A hot one from James Adelot, Tulsa's chief meteorologist. Good morning, James.
6: Good morning, Denver. As we roll into a hot weekend, get ready because that heat is going to be on the hot side all the way through the weekend. In fact, it'll actually get a little hotter as we head through the next few days. Wanted to take a look back at 100-degree streaks because we're probably going to start a 100-degree streak either this afternoon or tomorrow. As we look into the record book today, we're going to see temps back into the upper 90s to near 100. Yesterday was nice, 88 the high with clouds and even some sprinkles around. Since January 1st, we're running a little more than 7 inches above average on rain, and that's great news, at least in eastern Oklahoma, not so great in western Oklahoma, where they have not received as much rain. Normal high is at its hottest point all summer, 95, and the normal low, 74. The record's 108 in 1934, which was a brutal summer, and 54 set back in 1911. Sunset is at 8:35. Now, assuming we make it back up into that 100 range tomorrow, that could start another streak for us. And as we look at weather streaks, basically over 100, the all-time record in Tulsa is 1936, August 7th through August 28th, 22 days in a row. Now, since the year 2000, we had one streak of 17 days in a row, August 19th to September 4th. That's been the longest streak since the year 2000, and that is actually, let's see, 2, 3, 4, 5. That's the fifth longest streak. I don't think we have to worry about extreme heat, so not really dealing with streaks above 105, we might chain together one or two, and certainly nothing back up close to 110, where in that 1936 streak, we had 6 days in a row above 110. Absolutely brutal. So if we do make it up to 106 degrees on Tuesday, that'll be the warmest that we have been since July of 2022. So more than 4 years since we've been as warm as it looks like we're going to climb. As we look at 7-day rain totals, we have had quite a bit of rain over northwestern Oklahoma, but certainly not enough to affect climate data much at all. The drought monitor over Oklahoma, we still have some exceptional drought, level 4 out of 4. That's 2% of the state, and largely in western Oklahoma. Eastern Oklahoma in pretty good shape. We have a little bit of abnormally dry soil condition across Osage and Pawnee County and also through Hughes and Cole County. But drought conditions mainly pick up from Stillwater going west. As we look at the long-range outlooks from the National Weather Service's Climate Prediction Center, 6 to 10-day outlook, July 30th through August 3rd, pretty strong signal that we'll be above average on temps in Oklahoma, with a really strong signal through the Intermountain West and the Great Basin and the Desert Southwest for above average temps. 6 to 10-day precip outlook, again, July 30th through August 3rd. Most of the state near normal or leaning just a little toward above average on rain. 8 to 14-day temp outlook the first week of August, the 1st through the 7th. Near normal on temps for most of Oklahoma, still a strong signal west of the state for above average temps, and leaning a little toward above average on the precip. And the monthly outlook for August, above average temps and equal chances of above or below average on precip. Seasonal temp outlook now going all the way into October. August, September, October, equal chances for northern Oklahoma, basically, roughly speaking, to be above or below average, with a slight signal in southern Oklahoma for above average. So again, that's in and near those areas. Seasonal precip outlook leaning toward equal chances over most of the state, being above and below average. Great news in the tropics. Tropical cyclone activity is just not expected at all over the next 7 days. We jump back to this day in weather history, and we go all the way back to 1977. We had a tornado that struck 12 miles southwest of Muskogee. Did tear up a large metal sign at Davis Airport there just south of Muskogee. In 1995, we had more severe thunderstorms that produced a lot of wind damage and 80-mile-per-hour winds near Nowata. Tomorrow's day in weather history, Muskogee featuring again in 1964 with severe thunderstorms. 1943, though, that's kind of a hot red-letter day. We had the Tishomingo tying the state record for the max temp ever recorded in the state at 120 degrees. And in 2001, we had 8 days out of the prior 11 finished above 100. And in case you're wondering, the all-time warm high temp ever recorded in the state was, again, it's Tishomingo. And also, let's see, all of these were in 1936 except Tishomingo. So Alva, Altus, Poto, and Altus again. Mercy, what a summer that must have been. In 1943, Tishomingo. Going recently, we don't have anything in the state above 120. And in case you're wondering, the all-time hottest heat index ever recorded by an Oklahoma Mesonet site was 126.7 degrees in J in August of 2023. And we got pretty close to that in Okmulgee with a 126-degree heat index recorded earlier this week. As we take a look at our forecast through the rest of the day today, we just crank that heat up even more. I've got a high back up to 99, parts of the metro likely hitting 100. Tomorrow we will hit 100, 102, heat index 110 or higher. Monday gets hotter, 104. Tuesday looks like the peak of this particular heat. We're looking at 106. We'll dial it back a little for the last half of the week, still hot. 103 Wednesday, Thursday 103, Friday 100, and Saturday and Sunday will go upper 90s to near 100. Slight chance of seeing some showers and thunderstorms returning as we get towards Sunday as well. Have a great weekend, everybody, and stay cool and get ready for even hotter temps for the first part of next week. I'm Chief Meteorologist James Adelot for Fox 23 and 102.3 KRMG Tulsa's News and Talk.
21: In Owosso, it's 79 degrees, partly cloudy, and 80 at Tulsa's Severe Weather Station.
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1: It's the weekend, and that means it's high time to update that watch list.
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1: New in theaters this weekend is Her Private Hell, a new horror thriller starring Sophie Thatcher and Charles Melton. It comes from Nicholas Winding Refn, the director behind movies like Only God Forgives and Drive.
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1: And over on HBO Max, the latest spinoff to The Big Bang Theory called Stewart Fails to Save the Universe is out with its first episode. Mike Dubosky, ABC News.
5: Good morning. It's 5:54. I'm Denver Fox, and this is the KRMG Saturday Morning News. It was another busy week for vehicle safety recalls over fire hazards, seat and seatbelt defects.
0: Ford announced this week the recall of more than 560,000 Bronco and Bronco Raptor SUVs over potential engine compartment fire risks that are linked to faulty wiring. The company also expanding another recall covering nearly 388,000 Explorer and Lincoln Aviator SUVs over a second row seat defect that could increase injury in a crash. Hyundai is recalling nearly 48,000 Kona and Kona EV SUVs over faulty rear center seat belts, as federal safety officials continue to remind owners of previously announced park outside recalls involving certain Kia and Jeep models with potential fire risks. Jeff Manasso, Fox News.
5: Good morning. It's 5:55. Thousands of Tulsa area renters who've been dealing with overflowing trash and broken air conditioners have just found out that their apartment complexes are under new ownership. It's been an ongoing situation for weeks. Now, a Miami-based investment firm is taking over 11 Vesta properties here in Tulsa. Fox 23 and KRMG's Paige Orr goes in depth.
4: At this point, like, we just need answers and we need action.
7: For weeks, renters across Tulsa have dealt with overflowing trash and broken ACs under Vesta Realty. Now, a high-interest loan default has forced Vesta to hand over 11 Tulsa-area properties to YSA Investments. Here's an email from Vesta sent to some tenants, but not all. The email says people should hold August rent. With closed leasing offices and no official directions, the renters I spoke to are afraid they're going to pay rent to the wrong place.
8: Have I been abandoned? That's what it feels like, because the owner of Vesta abandoned us when he made whatever loans he made that he defaulted on.
7: Renters are not sure what to think, but they're hoping they'll be treated better.
9: We're human beings. This is our livelihood. I just hope they take us seriously and they just see us as people and just make us feel like this is home again and make us feel safe and cared for.
7: YSA is a private lending firm, not a real estate management company. That's why they brought in Parker Detweiler to pick up the pieces. He told me every dollar collected from here on out will go directly toward repairing the properties.
20: All of those rents are being used to actually improve the properties, make repairs, do work orders, get things working again. We aren't taking any money from the rents. We are putting them all back into the properties. Our goal is to make your lives better.
7: YSA says they don't plan on holding these apartments long term. Their goal is to fix them up and sell them. YSA says local property managers, Capital Assets, are on site. I was able to speak with someone from Capital Assets today at 1 Eaton Square, and they're working on a new way to pay rent, but it's going to have to happen quick because rent is due on Friday.
5: That's Fox 23 and KRMG's Paige Orr reporting this morning. Part of the reason this happened is because what happened in court. YSA Investments won a massive $900 million judgment against Vesta's CEO. Parts of the legal battle will be now fought in federal court. That includes Fannie Mae suing to take over properties because they say millions in loans were just not paid. 5:57, updated weather and the latest news from our 24-hour Fox News Center next on KRMG.
19: Red alert traffic means traffic flow is not normal. Crashes, lane closures, construction, slowdowns, and the dreaded
26: all lanes are shut down.
27: There's a wrecker there. There's OHP there.
19: KRMG has the most frequent traffic updates in Tulsa, combined with the most knowledgeable traffic anchors in the city.
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5: Good morning. 6 o'clock. Sunshine today. We'll see a high near 99 and heat index values 111. Extreme heat warning in effect this afternoon. Partly cloudy and 80 now in Tulsa. 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I'm Denver Fox. Now let's get an update of our top stories in the 24-hour Fox News Center. Here's Bert Williams.
13: President Trump hinting that the U.S. could be ramping things up.
14: He says the military is locked and loaded. Even as talks continue, President Trump says Tehran remains far from a deal. The New York Times reporting U.S. intelligence believes Iran's new supreme leader may be more open to pursuing a nuclear weapon. Meantime, the standoff is spreading at sea. The U.S. military says it disabled a second commercial ship after it allegedly ignored four warnings and tried to breach Iran's blockade.
13: Fox's Chanley Painter reporting. Today could be miserable in Tulsa. David Jankowski with the National Weather Service.
15: Right now, we have a extreme heat warning for most of northeast Oklahoma, where we could see heat indexes of up towards 113 degrees Saturday afternoon.
13: Next week, the heat and humidity will continue, and we could see high temperatures from 99 to 103 degrees. Families in Claremore invited to a free national night out and back-to-school bash on Tuesday, August 4th at Claremore Lake Park. The event runs from 6:30 to 8:30 and will feature live music, free pizza, snow cones, school supplies while they last, and information to help families get ready for the new school year. The Oklahoma Bureau of Investigation is warning you about a scam.
17: The man claims to be with the OSBI's Internet Crimes Against Children Task Force. They say he's even sending pictures of fake credentials, saying if you don't call him back, he'll issue a warrant for your arrest. The OSBI says if you get a call or a text, don't respond and don't give any personal information. They say if you get a call like this, contact the OSBI's tip line. Grant Merrill, 102.3 KRMG, Tulsa's news and talk.
13: The American Red Cross sounding the alarm about a national blood shortage.
18: The American Red Cross says the nation's blood supply dropped nearly 25% in June, coming amid what it calls summer trauma season. That's the period between Memorial Day and Labor Day when the need for blood to treat traumatic injuries often increases. Dr. Courtney Lawrence with the American Red Cross says summertime disrupted schedules means fewer regular donors are coming in. Just three additional donors at each Red Cross blood drive would be enough to stabilize the national blood supply. Tanya J. Powers, Fox News.
13: Tulsa's most accurate and dependable forecast, the three big things you need to know in this Saturday morning news with Denver Fox continues next at 6:03.
22: 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We'll also be checking in with our friends at Make-A-Wish Oklahoma as they continue making wishes come true for Oklahoma kids. And is it really going to be 100 degrees all week? We'll have the updated forecast. The KRMG Morning News with Skyler Cooper, Monday 5 to 9 a.m. on 102.3 KRMG Tulsa. 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
4: The heat cranking up again. Temperatures today will be optimistic and stop the high at 99, but with the heat index, it'll feel like above 100. Won't need the heat index tomorrow at all, just brutal. 102 our high, Monday, Tuesday, Wednesday, 104 to 106. I'm Chief Meteorologist James Adelot for Fox 23 and 102.3 KRMG Tulsa's News and Talk.
3: 607, partly cloudy and 81 degrees.
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3: President Donald Trump speaking at the White House Correspondents' Dinner last night.
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3: California's homeless numbers have jumped by almost 8% in the past couple of years.
6: One.
3: France becomes the first European country to pass a law banning social media for kids. It's 6:07. I'm Bird Williams on 102.3 KRMG, Tulsa's News and Talk.
7: I'm just glad I finished mowing the lawn yesterday when it was cloudy.
3: Oh, yeah, no kidding. You can't go out, well, I can't go outside without a hat.
7: Yeah, me neither. I mean, no one should.
3: It's scary. It's really hot.
7: This time of the year, you really need to have some kind of protection. Even when it's, if it's not 100 degrees, if even in the 90s.
3: The humidity has been quite something to deal with.
7: It's been nice earlier in the week, and now such a contrast after the rain, little sprinkles we got last night.
3: Yep.
7: Yeah, be ready for the heat.
3: All right.
7: Thanks, Bert. 6:08. It is the KRMG Saturday Morning News. An hour from now, we'll have the Wheels Car Care Show. And coming up a little bit later on this hour, we have actually some goodies to give away this morning. They've left us something here for you. It's a pair of floor seats to see the sold-out Black Crowes concert at the Hard Rock live on August 6th. So we'll give you a chance to win that coming up just a little later on this hour. The White House Correspondents' Dinner was back on last night.
8: This time, the gathering in Washington was more subdued with a smaller crowd and tighter security. The dinner was abruptly halted back in April by a shooter at the Washington Hilton, but President Trump insisted the gathering continue.
9: So in this country, we believe in freedom of speech. We settle our differences not with bullets, but with open and vigorous debate. And no deranged loser with a gun will ever change that. We can't let that ever happen.
8: The president delivering a rambling speech that praised some journalists and took pot shots at others. Chris DeMeo, Fox News.
7: Tulsa police officers foiled an auto theft by using the department's real-time information center to catch the car thief.
10: Earlier this week, Tulsa police responded to the Home Depot on Elgin Avenue when a man realized his purple Nissan Rogue was missing from the parking lot. Officers activated the real-time information center using automated license plate readers to track the suspect. Police say they found the stolen Nissan heading north on 33rd West Avenue near 51st Street, and they arrested 30-year-old Jason Southard, who attempted to disguise the vehicle by prying off the Nissan emblem and spray painting the lettering on the trunk. There were also $1,000 in tools and equipment missing from the vehicle. Southard told officers he thought he might be able to find work if he had a car. Kirk McCracken, 102.3 KRMG, Tulsa's News and Talk.
7: 6:10 on the KRMG Saturday Morning News, partly cloudy now and 80 degrees in Tulsa.
11: Take a pause.
12: Struggling to get your kids off their screens and into an actual book?
6: The Animal Welfare League of Arlington, Virginia has come up with a novel approach.
11: Kids ages 5 to 13 can come in the afternoons and read to our cats and our small animals.
6: The shelter's Maddie Radford says the program helps promote social skills for shelter pets, and the kids get a chance to have some fun reading out loud and interacting with animals.
12: I just love animals in general, and, you know, I think it would help me with my, like, reading, you know?
13: It's like fun for me. It helps them be more social and get used to people.
6: On top of that, the Animal Humane Society says reading to shelter animals can help them feel less stressed. So, Maddie, what kind of books do the kids read to the critters?
11: They're welcome to bring whatever books they'd like, or they can pick one off of our cart.
6: I wonder if a kitten can handle a few hours of Hello Kitty books? Take pause. Jill Nato, Fox News.
7: And speaking of animals, in this kind of weather, be very careful. Take your pets out, your dogs out for a walk on the pavement, any kind of pavement. Boy, that could burn their feet in no time. And don't leave young children or pets in unattended vehicles. Car interiors reach lethal temperatures in just a matter of minutes this afternoon as we have an extreme heat warning in effect starting at noon today. Right now it's 80 degrees in Tulsa. SpaceX's 13th Starship test flight now launched out of Starbase, Texas.
14: On its 13th test flight, Starship will attempt to deploy 20 next-generation Starlink satellites and make a controlled splashdown in the Indian Ocean.
15: We have liftoff. Go Starship.
14: SpaceX engineers obtain vast troves of data from each flight and say they've made improvements to the mega rocket's hardware and software. Some previous flights have experienced dramatic failures, creating fiery trails of space debris witnessed by residents and tourists in the Bahamas, the Caribbean, and Florida. SpaceX's ability to work out the bugs will be crucial for NASA, which wants a lunar lander version of Starship to carry astronauts between their orbiting spacecraft and the moon's surface.
7: And the flight considered to be crucial to NASA's plans in their Artemis program and the space race with China. It's 6:12. We've got three things you need to know. A very toasty forecast from James Adelot. And we have your Kim Commando Tech Minute. It's coming up next here on 102.3 KRNG.
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7: Big shift in the weather as we have an extreme heat warning in effect this afternoon. Heat index is as high as 111.
0: Two.
7: Outbreak of diarrhea causing parasite is linked to four more states now, including Oklahoma.
0: One.
7: And our top story on the KRNG Saturday morning news, oil analysts warn there may be more pain at the pump as the U.S. considers further military action against Iran.
21: After 2 weeks of relentless U.S. strikes on Iran, President Trump weighing whether to escalate the military assault.
22: We can even make it a heavier dose, and it's knocking out everything they have. Or there's a smarter strategy, and that's you make a deal.
21: Iran firing back, dismissing the president's remarks as bullying and saying it will not bow to force, pressure, or threats. The escalating rhetoric coming just days after the remains of four American soldiers killed in the war were returned to the U.S. Michelle Franzen, ABC News, New York.
7: 6:15, it's updated weather now. The expanded 5-day forecast. 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
1: Near normal for most of Oklahoma is the signal for precip. And again, as we talked about, above average on temps. 8 to 14 day temp outlook, August 1st through the 7th. Near normal temps, maybe a slight hint toward above average temps in southern and western Oklahoma, with a stronger signal for above average temps over the desert southwest. As we check the 8 to 14 day precip outlook, a slight signal for above average precip. Monthly outlook for August now, leaning toward above average temps and equal chances precip above and below average, and equal chances on temperatures for August, September, and October being at or above or even below average. So we'll go equal chances there. And for precip for August, September, and October, leaning toward equal chances above or below average. Tropics are quiet, should stay that way for the next 7 days. We jump back into this day in weather history, 1977. We had a tornado actually touch down in Muskogee, and basically just southwest of Muskogee. Several large utility poles, large metal sign damaged at Davis Field, the airport there south of Muskogee. In 1995, we had severe thunderstorms, and one injury occurred in Drumright when we had strong winds. And also, winds gusted up to 80 miles per hour around Nowata. So we check tomorrow's day in weather history, and the all-time state record for max temp was tied in Tishomingo, 1943, 120 degrees. 1964, severe thunderstorms, Muskogee and Tulsa with wind damage. In 2001, we had big high pressure and a big heat, and we're about to start some pretty big heat, too. We had 8 days out of 11 from July 16th through the 26th with high temps at or above 100. As we check our forecast through the rest of the weekend, increasing heat. Look for temps to make it up to 99 today, 102 tomorrow, 104 Monday. Tuesday, the hottest at 106. We'll back it up to 103 to 104 Wednesday. Thursday, 103. Friday, 100. And as we look ahead to the weekend, we'll go with upper 90s to near 100. So no big break from the heat, but we do dial back those temps just a bit. And there is a slight signal once we get into the weekend, especially on Sunday, that we could see one or two widely scattered showers and storms. Have a great weekend, everybody. Stay cool as best you can. I'm Chief Meteorologist James Adelot for Fox 23 and 102.3 KRMG, Tulsa's News and Talk.
2: And right now, in Jinx America, 76 degrees, partly cloudy and 80 at Tulsa Severe Weather Station.
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0: RAG Saturday Morning News. I'm Denver Fox. A little bit later on, we're going to give away a pair of floor seats to see the sold-out Black Crowes concert at Hard Rock. It'll be live on August 6th. Chance to win coming up just a few later this hour, here on KRMG. 80 degrees now in Tulsa. It's an extreme heat warning this afternoon. I mean, they're talking about heat indexes up to 110, 115 in some places. So just be very, very careful if you're out and about. Numbers involving California's recent homeless count has jumped a high percent in the past couple of years.
1: The number of people living on the streets up 7.9%. Overall homelessness, including those living in shelters, is up 3.4%. The Los Angeles Homeless Services Authority released the data Friday. According to the numbers, there are fewer cars, vans, RVs, and tents in the city, but a higher number of people living in the vehicles that are parked throughout the city. LASA and Mayor Karen Bass pointing to federal funding cuts and an increase in the cost of groceries, gas, and rent. In downtown Los Angeles, I'm Nick Garcia, Fox 11 News.
0: 6:23 on the KRMG Saturday Morning News.
2: 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Sky Harbor International Airport in Phoenix holds an annual dementia-friendly travel workshop, an effort to provide resources and support for passengers and caregivers navigating the airport environment. From the sights and sounds to swarms of people, airports can be overwhelming for anyone, let alone for those also navigating dementia. Sky Harbor's commitment to helping families dealing with the condition includes the Compassion Corner in Terminal 4, where people can escape to a low sensory room for some peace and quiet. It's also equipped with chairs and puzzles, or the Compassion Cacti Lanyard, which passengers wear, letting airport employees know they may need a little extra time moving through security. It also has navigation guides available and technology where people can sync their hearing aids to drown out the extra noise but still get important flight information. For more health news, go to foxnewshealth.com. House Call for Health. I'm Lisa Brady, Fox News.
0: Good morning. It's 6:24. You know, driving through Tulsa during rush hour can be difficult, to say the least. Some intersections are worse for your blood pressure than others. A new study has pinpointed the spots in our city where drivers are the most at risk. Fox 23 and KRNG's Paige Orr went to 5 of the worst intersections in Tulsa.
3: The average person makes thousands of decisions a day, but according to OSHA, behind the wheel you make over 200 decisions for every single mile you drive. A new study from the Gorospe Law Group looked at 5 years of city crash data from 2017 to 2021. Admiral and Memorial came in at number one with 63 crashes and the only death on the list.
4: These are major arterial roads here in Tulsa with arterial road speeds, multiple lanes. A lot of them are near major highways, so a lot of merging and exiting going on, and a lot of area businesses are very close to pretty much all these intersections as well.
3: Grosby has been a Tulsan his whole life and says these results didn't necessarily surprise him. They're all really busy spots near highways, major roads, or popular shops where drivers have to stay on high alert.
4: They may be paying attention to and observing oncoming traffic as they're making a left turn. They may be anticipating needing to get on 169, or they just got off of 169, or they're looking at traffic coming in and out of the businesses that are just, you know, sitting right there.
3: From 2017 to 2021, Tulsa's top 10 most dangerous spots caused more than 500 crashes and over 400 injuries. Most of them are right next to busy highways and fast-moving streets where taking your eyes off the road for even a second can turn into a serious wreck.
4: Don't just assume because your light is green that you have a fair pass through the intersection. These are large intersections. That's another thing. They're all very large. Give yourself a little extra time when you're turning left. Make sure that you're not just looking for where you're going, but observing your surroundings.
0: That is Fox 23 and KRMG's Paige Orr reporting. Now, if you want to learn more about the study and to see the interactive map, you can use the link to this story. 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
5: James made nearly $53 million with the Lakers last season, a massive pay cut to chase a ring. Philly will be the fourth team team of his NBA career after playing with the Cavs, the Heat, and the Lakers. The 41-year-old star is now entering a record 24th season. Philly hasn't won a championship since 1983. LeBron says he wants to change that, like he did by helping the Cavs win their only title in franchise history.
0: And James, writing on X, quoted, this is my last decision. I'm not going for money. I'm not going for family. I still want to compete, to win, and to have a chance at feeling the winning of another championship. So good luck to him. 627, got the latest news from our 24-hour Fox News Center. 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
0: Coming up on 6:30 now, it's going to be sunny. It's going to be hot. 99 for the high. The heat index values as high as 111 or even more. And that prompts the extreme heat warning in effect for this afternoon. Right now in Tulsa, we have partly cloudy skies and 80 degrees. 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I'm Denver Fox. Let's get an update of our top stories now in the 24-hour Fox News Center. Here's Bert Williams.
11: Following 13 consecutive days of U.S. military strikes against targets in Iran, President Trump lays out what he believes it will take for Iran to wave the white flag.
12: We've taken out their first level of leadership. We've then taken out their second level of leadership. We've taken out some of the third level. And we're negotiating with the rest, and we'll see how it all works.
11: President Trump says power plants and bridges could be targeted next. A five-year study from the Grosby Law Group shows Admiral and Memorial is the most dangerous intersection in Tulsa. Intersections on 71st Street appear twice on the list. Anthony Grosby is urging drivers to slow down.
13: Give yourself a little extra time when you're turning left. Make sure that you're not just looking for where you're going, but observing your surroundings.
11: The study says from 2017 to 2021, the top 10 intersections saw more than 500 accidents. Public Service Company of Oklahoma says the company is making a voluntary commitment to residential customers that their rates will not be affected when new large load customers, including data centers, move into the area. PSO will require tech companies and data center operators to buy or build their own dedicated power supply and pay for local power grid and infrastructure upgrades. They will also have separate rate structures where operators will pay for power whether they use it or not. Celebrate music in Tulsa this weekend.
14: I'm Lynn Hernandez with your KRMG Tulsa Rocks weekend. It is the final full weekend of July, so I hope you can go out and celebrate Tulsa Music Month at River Spirit Casino. 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At Simi, you can see a band called Truck Stop Betty's. And Sunday at noon, the Bluegrass Brunch. 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I'm Lynn Hernandez on 102.3 KRMG, Tulsa's News and Talk.
11: Measles is on the rise and maybe more than you realize.
15: The CDC says as of Thursday, there were 2,318 cases across the country, which surpasses the 2,289 confirmed in 2025. In 2000, the disease was considered eradicated in the U.S. Since then, more people are choosing not to inoculate. And experts say that's resulting in major outbreaks in South Carolina, Utah, and Arizona, as well as smaller clusters in other places. Daria Albinger, Fox News.
11: Tulsa's most accurate and dependable forecast, the three big things you need to know in Saturday morning news with Denver Fox is next. It's 6:33.
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19: The heat is cranking up today, 99 degrees, parts of the metro likely hitting 100, and we all will tomorrow, 102 the high. Monday, Tuesday, Wednesday, highs 104 to 106, heat index values climbing to well above 110. I'm Chief Meteorologist James Adelot for Fox 23 and 102.3 KRMG, Tulsa's News and Talk.
11: 6:35, cloudy, and 81 degrees in Tulsa.
6: We're getting you up to speed with the three big things you need to know every 15 minutes.
11: 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Nearly 100 people sickened by a salmonella outbreak tied to eggs.
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11: Rapper turned convict Diddy placed in solitary confinement after a fight behind bars. It's 6:35. I'm Bert Williams on 102.3 KRMG, Tulsa's News and Talk.
0: It is 6:35. It is the KRMG Saturday Morning News. And we've got the Wheels Car Care Show coming up just about a half an hour from right now. Poor old Diddy and getting in trouble in jail there. That may tarnish his getting out early in 2028. You know, who knows? He may be still in solitary confinement. Well, it is the KRMG Saturday Morning News. A little bit later this half hour, we'll give away a pair of tickets to see the Black Crowes concert. That's at Hard Rock on August 6th. Give you some good floor seats for that. And it's a sold-out show, too. All right, 6:36, a former quarterback is in trouble with the law after being pulled over this last Thursday.
5: Former Dallas Cowboys star quarterback and CBS sports analyst Tony Romo was busted on suspicion of driving drunk in Milwaukee County. He was pulled over yesterday around 6 o'clock in the evening while driving near downtown Milwaukee, according to the sheriff's office. The arrest report states that he performed poorly on a field sobriety test. He was taken into custody, booked, and released the same night. He has a court appearance scheduled for September 21st.
0: and he's charged with an OWI first offense. It is 6:36 now. Nearly 100 people sickened by salmonella outbreak, and it's tied to eggs.
20: The FDA says it's determined the eggs recalled by Midwest Poultry Services are a likely source of the illness. But the Indiana-based company doesn't account for all 98 illnesses, which started between November 21st and June 30th. The company previously recalled eggs produced and distributed from farms in Texas between June 6th and July 3rd. The eggs were sold under several brand names and sold in Kroger stores in Texas and Louisiana, and Brookshire grocery stores in Texas, Oklahoma, Arkansas, Louisiana, New Mexico, and Mississippi. The FDA says if you have them, throw them away or return them for a refund. Lee Silicera, Fox News.
0: Well, Canada is disinviting the United States from the inauguration of a new bridge between Detroit and Windsor, Ontario. This is amid new tariffs from the U.S.
21: The new Section 301 tariffs based on countries failing to end forced labor of workers or failing to stop imports of products made with forced labor. Across multiple administrations, the U.S. Trade Representative's Office kept records about forced labor data on countries. The new tariffs started down to the minute when the law forced the temporary Section 122 emergency tariffs to end. Senior administration officials tell us this is not about replacing one tariff with another. The Committee for Responsible Federal Budget estimates the new tariffs, along with the new tariffs on Brazil and Canada, will bring in about $950 billion over 10 years. That's about the same amount as if the emergency Section 122 tariffs continued.
0: And U.S. Trade Representative Jameson Greer saying the new tariffs target human rights violations and distortive trade practices. President Trump orders new signs to be placed out the Smithsonian U.S. History Museum.
22: Trump's move follows a report released July 4th by his domestic policy counsel. The report claims leaders of the Smithsonian and its National Museum of American History don't tell history in a way that is inspiring, unifying, and worthy of our great republic. The president lacks the authority to quickly fire Smithsonian leadership or to order changes to exhibits. His executive order calls for signs telling visitors about the White House report. It also directs visitors to resources for what President Trump calls accurate information regarding America's history. Additionally, it calls for a temporary exhibit that corrects information he deems inaccurate. No comment from the Smithsonian. Deborah Valentine, Fox News.
0: Well, Maine Democrats will pick their U.S. Senate nominee today following the scandals that led Graham Planter to leave the race.
23: It's not Maine voters choosing Graham Planter's replacement. Instead, it's the Democratic Party. So they decided on this nominating convention where 601 delegates will choose who will take on GOP Senator Susan Collins in the general election. At least a dozen candidates initially jumped into the race, but most dropped out after it became clear former state Senate president and logger Troy Jackson had it in the bag. Without any say from voters, Jackson is expected to easily secure the nomination, but he is still up against a long-shot candidate, Sandra Pelletier, a biopharmaceuticals executive.
0: Planter dropped out of the Senate race following allegations of sexual misconduct. Republicans are arguing that this convention is unfair, claiming that it is shutting out voters by not letting them vote for the new nominee. 6:40 now, Nike music staffer John Griffin sat in court yesterday after being accused of running a more than $1 million theft scheme with a friend of his.
24: Prosecutors say the scheme ran from June of 2020 to December of 2022, with at least 11 separate fraudulent transactions, each involving $50,000 or more. In May, a Washington County grand jury indicted both men on 24 felony counts each, including racketeering, aggravated theft, and money laundering. Nike is seeking full restitution and told Fox 12 on Friday that Griffith left Nike in 2022, just as the alleged scheme was ending. They also pushed back on how Griffith's role has been described, saying he was, quote, not an executive, but instead a business affairs associate. Reporting in Hillsborough, I'm Ward Jollis, Fox 12, Oregon.
0: 6:41 on the KRNG Saturday morning news. That extreme heat warning in effect this afternoon. This is very dangerous, actually, weather. If you're out in the sun and what have you, you really have to pay attention and be careful. Heat-related illnesses increase significantly during these type of periods, so drink plenty of fluids, stay in the air-conditioning room if you can, stay out of the sun, and check up on relatives and neighbors, too. Don't take your dog out for a walk in the heat on pavement like that. I mean, you can walk on the grass, but be very aware of, you know, things that might burn the pet's feet. So don't leave young children or pets in unattended vehicles. Car interiors can reach lethal temperatures in just a matter of minutes. I have more on the forecast from James Adelaide coming up in just a few. And let's go ahead and give away a pair of floor seats to see this sold-out Black Crowes concert. It's going to be at Hard Rock Live on August 6th. If you'd like to go, be my seventh caller right now, 918-921-1023. That's 918-921-1023. Good luck to you. It is 642.
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1: Three.
0: Changes in the weather as we have an extreme heat warning in effect this afternoon. Heat index values as high as 111.
1: Two.
0: Ford Motor Company is recalling more than 500,000 Broncos because of wiring harness in the engine compartment can short circuit and increase the risk of fire.
1: One.
0: Top story on the KRMG Saturday morning news deals with Iran. President Trump speaking at the White House Correspondents' Dinner last night, which was postponed after an attempted shooting back in April, saying Iran may be looking for peace, but he doesn't think they're ready for it.
27: And by the way, they are talking to us right now. They'd love to make a deal. I don't think they're ready to. I don't think it's time yet, but
9: I'm willing to listen, but they cannot have a nuclear weapon.
0: Some reports saying Iran is working to develop a new front with one of their proxies, the Houthis, based out of Yemen to enforce a blockade in the Red Sea. 646, it's updated weather now. The expanded five-day forecast from Tulsa's chief meteorologist, James Adelot. Good morning, James.
19: Good morning, Denver. As we roll into a hot weekend, get ready because that heat is going to be on the hot side all the way through the weekend. In fact, it'll actually get a little hotter as we head through the next few days. Wanted to take a look back at 100 degree streaks because we're probably going to start a 100 degree streak either this afternoon or tomorrow. As we look into the record book today, we're going to see temps back into the upper 90s to near 100. Yesterday was nice, 88 the high with clouds and even some sprinkles around. Since January 1st, we're running a little more than 7 inches above average on rain, and that's great news, at least in eastern Oklahoma, not so great in western Oklahoma, where they have not received as much rain. Normal high is at its hottest point all summer, 95, and the normal low, 74. The record's 108 in 1934, which was a brutal summer, and 54 set back in 1911. Sunset is at 8:35. Now, assuming we make it back up into that 100 range tomorrow, that could start another streak for us. And as we look at weather streaks, basically over 100, the all-time record in Tulsa is 1936, August 7th through August 28th, 22 days in a row. Now, since the year 2000, we had one streak of 17 days in a row, August 19th to September 4th. That's been the longest streak since the year 2000, and that is actually, let's see, 2, 3, 4, 5. That's the fifth longest streak. I don't think we have to worry about extreme heat, so not really dealing with streaks above 105, we might chain together one or two, and certainly nothing back up close to 110, where in that 1936 streak, we had 6 days in a row above 110. Absolutely brutal. So if we do make it up to 106 degrees on Tuesday, that'll be the warmest that we have been since July of 2022. So more than 4 years since we've been as warm as it looks like we're going to climb. As we look at 7-day rain totals, we have had quite a bit of rain over northwestern Oklahoma, but certainly not enough to affect climate data much at all. The drought monitor over Oklahoma, we still have some exceptional drought, level 4 out of 4. That's 2% of the state, and largely in western Oklahoma. Eastern Oklahoma in pretty good shape. We have a little bit of abnormally dry soil condition across Osage and Pawnee County and also through Hughes and Cole County. But drought conditions mainly pick up from Stillwater going west. As we look at the long-range outlooks from the National Weather Service's Climate Prediction Center, 6 to 10 day outlook, July 30th through August 3rd, pretty strong signal that we'll be above average on temps in Oklahoma with a really strong signal through the Intermountain West and the Great Basin, then the Desert Southwest for above average temps, 6 to 10 day precip outlook, again, July 30th through August 3rd. Most of the state near normal or leaning just a little toward above average on rain. 8 to 14 day temp outlook the first week of August, the 1st through the 7th. Near normal on temps for most of Oklahoma, still a strong signal west of the state for above average temps and leaning a little toward above average on the precip. And the monthly outlook for August, above average temps and equal chances of above or below average on precip. Seasonal temp outlook now going all the way into October. August, September, October, equal chances for northern Oklahoma, basically, roughly speaking, to be above or below average with a slight signal in southern Oklahoma for above average. So again, that's in and near those areas. Seasonal precip outlook, leaning toward equal chances over most of the state, being above and below average. Great news in the tropics, tropical cyclone activity is just not expected at all over the next 7 days. We jump back to this day in weather history, and we go all the way back to 1977. We had a tornado that struck 12 miles southwest of Muskogee. Did tear up a large metal sign at Davis Airport there just south of Muskogee in 1995. We had more severe thunderstorms that produced a lot of wind damage and 80-mile-per-hour winds near Nowata. Tomorrow's day in weather history, Muskogee featuring again in 1964 with severe thunderstorms. 1943, though, that's kind of a hot red-letter day. We had the Tishomingo tying the state record for the max temp ever recorded in the state at 120 degrees. And in 2001, we had 8 days out of the prior 11 finished above 100. And in case you're wondering, the all-time warm high temp ever recorded in the state was, again, it's Tishomingo. And also, let's see, all of these were in 1936 except Tishomingo. So Alva, Altus, Poto, and Altus again. Mercy, what a summer that must have been. In 1943, Tishomingo. Going recently, we don't have anything in the state above 120. And in case you're wondering, the all-time hottest heat index ever recorded by an Oklahoma Mesonet site was 126.7 degrees in J in August of 2023. And we got pretty close to that in Okmulgee with a 126-degree heat index recorded earlier this week. As we take a look at our forecast through the rest of the day today, we just cranked that heat up even more. I've got a high back up to 99, parts of the metro likely hitting 100. Tomorrow, we will hit 100, 102, heat index 110 or higher. Monday, it gets hotter, 104. Tuesday looks like the peak of this particular heat. We're looking at 106. We'll dial it back a little for the last half of the week, still hot. 103 Wednesday, Thursday 103, Friday 100, and Saturday and Sunday will go upper 90s to near 100. Slight chance of seeing some showers and thunderstorms returning as we get towards Sunday as well. Have a great weekend, everybody, and stay cool and get ready for even hotter temps for the first part of next week. I'm Chief Meteorologist James Adelot for Fox 23 and 102.3 KRMG Tulsa's News and Talk.
0: Yeah, excessive heat warning in effect later on this afternoon. If you're up at Grand Lake, it's kind of cool. 77 there, 77 over in Sand Springs. It's partly cloudy and 80 at Tulsa's Severe Weather Station.
10: It's July 25th, and this is your Fox Daily Snapshot. Today is National Merry-Go-Round Day. Along with the roller coaster, the merry-go-round or carousel is one of the oldest amusement park rides. The first merry-go-round was created in the 1840s by Fred Weishaupter in Hessville, Ohio, but it wouldn't be until 1877 when Wilhelm Schneider of Davenport, Iowa received the first patent on the carousel. Adorned with colorful animals, which sometimes go up and down, or seats and carnival music, a ride on the merry-go-round is a must for kids of all ages. Also on this date in 1964, the album Hard Day's Night by the Beatles goes to number one on the charts and stays there for 14 weeks. And in 1999, American cyclist Lance Armstrong would win the first of seven consecutive Tour de France titles. However, he would later have to vacate all seven titles after being disqualified in a doping scandal, which would forever tarnish his reputation. I'm Tushar Saxena, and that's your Fox Daily Snapshot.
0: Good morning. It is 6:54. This is the KRMG Saturday Morning News. I'm Denver Fox. This past week, Skyler Cooper got the lowdown on what's going on around Tulsa County.
12: Right now, we welcome in Tulsa County Commissioner Kelly Dunkerley back to the KRMG Morning News. How are you, sir?
13: Good morning, Skyler. Hope you're going to stay cool today.
12: Certainly planning on it, trying to stay inside. I was curious about folks who work for Tulsa County. I've got a buddy who works, I think, outside for you guys. How do you handle that with employees?
13: Oh, definitely a lot of coaching there, frequent breaks, hydration. We do have people out on the roadways and in parks, so taking a break, standing in the shade, and monitoring each other is key for safety.
12: Wanted to follow up on something we talked about last time, I believe, and that was the back in the beginning of the construction project at 101st and Garnett. We talked about how it was going to be closed completely for several months for this project, and last I saw, they had ripped up all the old asphalt. Can you tell us where things stand and if we're on track?
13: We are on track. We're lucky to mobilize the construction company. Becco won that contract, and getting them on the job in June was one thing for sure. Getting this as much done in July and August before school starts is important. But you know, they've taken off the paving of that intersection. It's completely closed, as everybody knows in the area. But we're hoping to finish that intersection, have that done in October or November, so it's back open, and then we can continue on with the rest of the project.
12: Yeah, going from two lanes to five, is it going to be a much more robust traffic light, I would imagine, with different arrows and everything?
13: Yes. I mean, that's a big point there. County roads usually are two-lane roads with stop signs, so full signalization, you know, with protected turning lanes in every direction, that's a big deal. With the storm water and the curbing and everything else that goes into it, it's a big project. But yes, that's going to be a full-on intersection, I guess I would say like an urban intersection.
12: After it's done there at 101st Street, you mentioned the rest, that goes north to 91st Street. Is it going to be five lanes that whole stretch too?
13: It'll be five lanes going up. If you're following this, you know the geography. There's the Creek Turnpike there, so it'll go underneath that. But once it goes north of the Creek Turnpike up to 101st Street, it'll be a four-lane road. It won't have a turn lane in the middle because there's not justification for that. But, again, it'll still be four lanes all the way up to 91st Street, which is important for the new expanded hospital up there and all the access that they need.
12: Yeah, close to St. Francis South. Is that was that going to start right after the 101st Street is ended, or does there have to be another process to put out the bids and everything?
13: It starts right after. It'll be seamless. We had those in two different bids, but it's one package. So once the intersection and everything's done south of the Creek Turnpike, so to speak, we'll immediately go forward with going north. But then for people to know, we will be going west on 101st Street from Garnett sometime near in the future, because that is a corridor that needs to be improved. And that's a very much a partnership with us in Tulsa, but also Bixby from Memorial to the Mingo section.
12: We're talking with Tulsa County Commissioner Kelly Dunkerley. I had spoken with, I don't remember if it was you or one of your colleagues, about a cool new sign at Hakey Creek Park, and I've seen a bunch more of those going up on your Tulsa County Facebook page. So I think Little Fortune got one. Where else are those things going?
13: Chandler has new signage. So does O'Brien. As you mentioned, Hakey and La Fortune. We've just done a full dive looking at our signage and wanting to make sure that we're branding our parks just so that people know where they are and they know who's responsible for the park.
0: All right, that is Tulsa County Commissioner Kelly Dunkersley visiting with Skyler Cooper this past week on the KRMG Morning News. We have the latest news from our 24-hour Fox News Center coming up next on 102.3 KRMG.
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0: Good morning. It is 7 o'clock. It's going to be hot today. 99 for the high, heat index up to 111. We got an extreme heat warning for this afternoon. Right now, 80 degrees in Tulsa. And we're going to kick off and Ask the Experts weekend. The Wheels Car Care Show is coming up next on KRMG. But first, our top stories in the 24-hour Fox News Center. Here's Bert Williams.
27: President Trump says Saudi Arabia must form ties with Israel before he will agree to a nuclear deal.
28: A landmark agreement firms to develop a nuclear energy infrastructure in Saudi Arabia is now in doubt after President Trump added a new condition to the deal, Saudi Arabia joining the Abraham Accords. But linking Saudi Arabia, establishing diplomatic ties with Israel, was not a condition initially announced when the deal was heralded by the Energy Department earlier this week. Saudi Arabia's crown prince says his country won't recognize Israel without the establishment of a Palestinian state. at the White House. Jared Halpern, Fox News.
27: With rising costs, food banks are seeing an increase in activity. Advocates say food pantries were created to help mainly during emergencies, but now families are relying on them every month.
2: We're not getting as much as we used to as well. So then we have to find ways to make our budget stretch, try to reach out for donations, try to seek help.
27: Food banks say their goal is to help families when their benefits don't last the entire month. A family member has identified the Owosso couple that is believed to be involved in a murder-suicide as Sean and Sarah Duffy. According to the family member, Sean broke into the home, killed Sarah, and then took his own life. According to OSCN, Sarah had previously filed a protective order against Sean back in June. Police have officially labeled the incident as murder-suicide. $1 million housing addition breaks ground in Broken Arrow.
6: The Gatesway Foundation broke ground Wednesday on Villages at Rose Hill, a 180-unit apartment complex near the Warren Theater. The development will serve both people with intellectual and developmental disabilities and workforce housing for people who may be unable to afford market-rate housing, including teachers, healthcare workers, and first responders. Kirk McCracken, 102.3 KRMG, Tulsa's News and Talk.
27: A former quarterback in trouble with the law after being pulled over on Thursday.
15: Former Dallas Cowboys star quarterback and CBS sports analyst Tony Romo was busted on suspicion of driving drunk in Milwaukee County. He was pulled over yesterday around 6 o'clock in the evening while driving near downtown Milwaukee, according to the sheriff's office. The arrest report states that he performed poorly on a field sobriety test. He was taken into custody, booked, and released the same night. He has a
27: Tulsa's most accurate and dependable forecast, the three big things you need to know, and Wheels Car Care Show is next at 7:03.
12: 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We'll also be checking in with our friends at Make-A-Wish Oklahoma as they continue making wishes come true for Oklahoma kids. And is it really going to be 100 degrees all week? We'll have the updated forecast. 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
1: Happy weekend. We have made it to the start of another heat wave, 99 today, and then back above 100 again on Sunday, 102 tomorrow. Monday, Tuesday, Wednesday, 104 to 106. Heat index values well above 110. I'm Chief Meteorologist James Adelot for Fox 23 and 1023 KRMG, Tulsa's news and talk.
27: 706, partly cloudy, 81 degrees.
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0: Coming to you from the synthetic oil capital of the world, Tulsa, Oklahoma, USA. We are here ready to talk about a number of things. Got some stuff we can go. Some of the most common car repairs in reference to mileage. Now, a lot of times we talk about, you know, if you're having some symptoms of something going wrong or whatever your manual says. But this is by mileage. We'll kind of go over some of those, a little different take on some repairs and maintenance for your car. Tom Sewell with Tulsa Gas Technology. Has air conditioning season officially started?
4: Boy, it is here. Don't you wish this was the Freon capital of the world?
0: Yeah, you'd be making a killing, wouldn't you?
4: Man, if you need your car worked on for air conditioning, I don't want to say get in line, but man.
0: Get in line. That's what you're going to be doing.
4: Don't mess around.
0: Oh, man, yeah.
4: Call early. Yeah, because it's like bumper to bumper.
0: And, you know, they're talking about, you know, with this extreme heat warning today, they're talking about it being really dangerous to be in a car without any air conditioning.
4: Oh, you know, it could be 110, 115 degrees with the windows and the glass and everything, you know, focusing in there. Don't leave an animal in there.
0: No.
4: You know, just you have to watch what you leave in a car.
0: Absolutely. Drink plenty of fluid. Stay in the air conditioning room if you can. And if you do, you know, have a – don't forget to leave, you know, kids or pets or anything. Do not do anything. That at all.
4: Oh, yeah. You know,
0: it's lethal.
4: One thing about these air conditioning systems is if somebody gives you an unbelievable cheap quote to fix your air conditioner – get another price. And we've had it happen to us. We've tried to save somebody some money, and we bought a cheaper part. There's a bunch of Chinese parts in the part system, and most of them are the condenser coils, the one up front in front of the radiator. And I don't know how many we've had come back, and that coil have a crack in it.
0: Wow.
4: And it's just not worth it. We've quit. We won't even try to be that guy. If we're not buying good parts, top of the line parts, we're just not going to fix it.
0: That's why you always say we use name brand. If you're replacing things yourself, use name brand factory parts.
4: Right.
0: Well, then you know where the quality of it.
4: And, you know, I feel terrible. People come in and they just don't have the money to put good parts on. But so you know, you look back and go, well, you know, I've got an opportunity to save you a little bit of money, but here's the deal. And I'm just not even offering that deal anymore because it's it comes back and just they're mad. They've lost the Freon. I'm mad because I'm having to change it out on warranty. And then I'm having to fight the parts guy to get the warranty part back. Wow. You know, so it's not worth it.
0: Winds up costing more in the long run, really.
4: It absolutely does. And then everybody's mad. So if somebody is unbelievably cheap, get a second opinion because cheap ain't the best. In air conditioning.
0: Just having the air conditioning, man, that is, you got to today. It is 7:10 here on Wheels. Let's bring in Troy Cox. Hey, Troy, good morning.
7: Good morning, Denver. How are you doing?
0: We're doing fine. We saw a little jump in gas prices. Are they up over there in Sand Springs, kind of getting jumped up another 20 cents or so?
7: Yeah, it's just unbelievable.
0: Yeah, they're saying the refineries across the U.S. are now running at 96% of their capacity, with those in the Midwest, like here, and the Rocky Mountain regions operating at 100%, and according to the Energy Information Administration. But prices could be poised to go even significantly higher because energy analysts and executive foreign oil markets are forced to recognize the dislocation of the system. And they kind of shifted things around. They kept thinking this war was going to be over. And I know we used a lot of our strategic reserves, and that made the price go down for a little while there in around the July travel time. But that, as we've mentioned several times, those reserves have down to very little, and they're all trying to crank out as much oil and gasoline as they possibly can, but it's not going to make a difference. This is kind of a longer term situation, it looks like. And Troy, did you see diesel was also like another dollar higher in most cases?
7: Yeah, no, I'm feeling that driving my diesel truck. I'm trying to minimize where I go just because it costs so much to go there. And, you know, we're paying the piper for decades of poor planning. I mean, we've talked about this before. It's been literally decades since the EPA has approved, you know, a new refinery. We've got refineries that are literally a century old running on waivers. And if they end up getting shut down, if, you know, the government decides in the next few years, well, we're not going to give them the waivers anymore, we don't have the capacity to replace it.
0: Yeah.
7: We're going to lose that refining capacity. You know, and we can argue drill, baby, drill, but it takes years to bring that capacity online. So we've literally legislated ourselves into this hole in many ways.
0: As I'm saying, they're producing as much as they can, refining as much as they can. And what some of the experts are saying is some of these prices that we have seen during this conflict have just been unaligned with the fundamentals. And I think, you know, July is going to be a month we snap back to reality. And the latest outbreak of violence could really send oil prices even higher.
4: So how many refineries do you think there are in the United States?
0: I have no idea.
4: There's 130 from, you know,
0: really?
4: Mr. Google tells me that. 130. You know, in the last couple of years, they've lost three refineries that have closed down in just California.
0: Yeah.
4: Because of the, you know, what it takes to be in business in California.
0: Yeah, for the environment and everything, those requirements are strict there.
4: Yeah, so it's crazy that we don't have more refineries.
0: I guess a lot of them are in Texas, I would imagine.
4: Yeah, there's a lot in Oklahoma too, but Texas has a ton of them. But you would think every major metropolitan place would almost need their own, you know, the big ones.
0: Yeah.
4: Just because of the transportation to move the refined product. And I know we have pipelines. It's great that we have pipelines. But it's so hard to put another inch of pipe in the ground for our expansion.
0: Only so much oil is going to flow in that pipeline, too.
4: Yeah, only so much. So, you know, we have the solution. It's right in front of us. It's screaming at us.
0: What is that solution?
4: You know, I'd be running my vehicles on compressed natural gas if I had a choice.
0: How much is that compressed natural gas?
4: It's $1.75.
0: $1.75 a gallon.
4: Yeah, it's crazy.
0: It's $3.89 a gallon now, and who knows what it's going to be next week again.
4: Well, I do. $1.75.
0: I may have you convert my lawnmower. It's too expensive for me to mow the lawn anymore with this kind of gas prices. And then I saw diesel is a dollar higher, so it's like $4.89 for diesel.
4: Well, and when you're running your mower, though, you should be running real gasoline.
0: I am.
4: So you're over $4.
0: Yeah, it is.
4: You know, so it's costing $15 a mow a lawn right
0: now. Yeah, I stocked up on cans of gas before it jumped up.
4: Right.
0: So I had a little bit, but that's going away fast, you know. So it's crazy. It's going to be something to deal with. And, boy, the CNG makes it nice.
4: It does. And when I have people, I talk to people out at my fuel station, and I'm talking to them, and a lot of them are just, I don't know what I would do without this. And so many people think it doesn't work for them. It will work for you. If you've got a local business and you're running your trucks, you can make this work. Now, if you're driving old beater trucks, you know, you're just in for whatever that is.
0: Yeah, that's not going to
4: work. But if you've
0: got
4: a modern fleet of trucks, you need to try this. I mean, it is amazing simple. We can put a pump at your business. We can put a pump at your house. It is an amazing simple system.
0: And it's there. You put in only EPA certified ones,
4: right?
0: But you want to do it with a newer type of vehicle,
4: right?
0: Because you're investing in something that's just going to last you a long time. You want that vehicle to, you know, not break down. You don't want to put it in an old vehicle.
4: No, I mean, even as bad as I want to, I've wanted to convert some older vehicles that I've got, and I didn't because I want the money to work out. Now, all the tax credits and rebates are for new vehicles. They're, you know, to get them on older vehicles, it doesn't work out. But if you're, you know, I see dozens of heat and air companies. My brother's heat and air company runs on compressed natural gas. You know, I see plumbers. There's a guy here in town with a glass company, runs a truck on CNG.

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3: Is that just a thunderstorm or something much worse? Severe weather can strike fast. 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And our severe weather alerts.
4: A warning was just issued for this storm. It's moving fast.
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1: 719 on wheels. Yeah, the heat is out there. 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And as I mentioned earlier, SynPro Oil, 100% synthetic oil right here from the oil, synthetic oil capital of the world.
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1: 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And many times, we like batteries, for example. I'll think, well, it's been 3 or 4 years, probably ought to get a new battery, you know. 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
2: Right.
1: If you can get to it anyway. And do that at every oil change and service the battery and terminals every year before cold weather hits, for sure.
2: Well, and I'm a believer on buying good batteries also.
1: Yeah.
2: Because you can buy a battery with a 5 year warranty on it. It might cost $20-$25 more than the one you go to the big box store and get out of there cheap with.
1: Yeah. And Troy, you know, one of our fun things that we like to have is those jump starters that we can have. That's some peace of mind that you could have if you have a jump starter if your battery does fail when you're out on the road.

0: Yeah, companies like WeGo offer some that are, you know, crud. What I've got in my kids' vehicles are about the size of an old VHS tape, but thinner.
1: Yeah.
0: And, you know, they can easily drop in a glove box or a console, and you've got them if you need them. But, yeah, that's something to keep an eye on. And, of course, remembering what Lloyd Bone taught us, never give a battery a second chance to strand you.
1: That is true.
0: Problem with it, get it fixed now.
1: I was surprised and impressed that those little battery jumpers would even work on my truck with, you know, six-cylinder engine.
2: And yeah.
1: It's an eight-cylinder engine. Yeah. I'm sorry, eight-cylinder engine. Yeah. It's a beer engine, yeah. So but it cranked it on. One time I had to use it, so it worked good.
2: Well, what's cool about those little WeGos and those things, they'll have a USB on them.
1: Yeah.
2: So if you're at a ball game or something, bring your WeGo. Plug your phone
1: true.
2: In. And
1: that thing will last forever if you're just doing that.
2: But it's just a very handy little thing to have. And I've even seen them. There's units out there for your DeWalt battery and your Milwaukee battery. And I've personally seen them jump a truck.
1: Really?
2: Yeah.
1: Wow.
2: Yeah, I've seen it happen. Now, that you know, you put it on there and you let it charge a little bit. You don't just put it in there and turn the key. You put it on there and let it charge a little bit and then turn the key.
1: Yeah, yeah, absolutely. Yeah, you have to let it kind of get going a
2: right.
1: little bit.
2: When you're going from vehicle to vehicle, you're running like number two wire, big heavy-duty wire.
1: Yeah.
2: It can take a instant jump to jump. But these WeGos and stuff, you put them on, you let them set for just a little bit, and then give them the fire.
1: 723. By the way, if you have questions for us, you can text them to us. You can also call us at 918-921-1023. We're live and local for you this morning. Troy, another thing to look at is replacing coolant hoses, especially in this time of the year. It's time to flush the coolant system, maybe. And how often do you think about replacing hoses, really?
0: Well, I think 5 years and 100 to 150,000 miles are numbers to look at. Most of your vehicles will tell you, you know, to change your coolant at 100 to 150,000 miles.
1: Mm-hmm.
0: Some less. I mean, I've seen 90 and even 60,000 mile service intervals. But if you keep your coolant changed, then the corrosion inhibitors and water pump lubricants and other chemicals don't have time to break down. You know, Tom probably seen the same thing. I know I've seen a lot of water pumps that are just corroded and damaged from cavitation because they've just ignored their coolant. And, you know, a coolant flush isn't cheap, but it's certainly way less expensive than, you know, corrosion taking out a water pump or a heater core inside your cockpit, which is a nightmare job.
2: Oh, it's a pull the dash deal. You know,
0: and, you know, it just... Coolant's cheap, hard parts are not. Another thing that gets really expensive that gets neglected a lot is differential service. I mean, there are a lot of vehicles on the road today. If you open up the owner's manuals, they'll tell you, you know, at 25,000, you're supposed to dump the factory rear differential fluid and replace it. If you're towing a lot, your differential fluid has service life intervals to change. And, you know, 2 or 3 quarts of full synthetic rim grease and labor to change them is a drop in the bucket compared to the $1,800 to $2,500 you'll spend to rebuild that rear end if you take it out.
1: Yeah. And years of extreme temperature fluctuations will weaken and deteriorate a lot of those hoses. So if you're in and replacing a pump, you know, a water pump, you just go ahead and do all the hoses while you're there, don't you?
2: Yeah.
0: Absolutely.
2: Depending on what hose it is, you know, I've got a fleet of classic cars we're fixing to bring in service and get them up and going. And that's one of the things we're going to look at because some of these cars set for a year or so. People are not good about going out and starting. They're classics.
1: Yeah.
2: But we're going to look at the antifreeze. We're going to look at everything because it's been setting. Just because it doesn't have a lot of miles on it, some of these fluids still need changed.
1: Yeah.
2: And some of the hoses are aging out, not wearing out.
1: All right, let's take a caller here at 918-921-1023. Tim, who we got on the line?
3: We have Dale on the line. Let me put him right down for up against the news here.
1: Okay, Dale, good morning. You're on wheels. What you got?
4: Well, I've got a 1979 Ford F-250 351 modified engine in my truck, and occasionally it used to stall out in very hot weather and cough and sputter and quit. And then some of the times I got used to where if I floored it and it coughed and sputtered, at least it would keep running for a little while. And what I was wondering about, sometimes when it did stall and have to cool off, it did have kind of a funny, weird smell like unburned fuel almost. What my question basically is going to be is, does the ordinary ethanol gas that we buy at the gas pump, can it vapor lock easier than straight gas? Because when I run straight gas and I move the fuel line from the fuel pump going into the carburetor away from the engine a little bit, I haven't noticed it to do that. But it only does it in the very hot weather when the engine is hot. And I guess I'm just wondering, can the ethanol vaporize and vapor lock easier than straight gas? But a straight gas might be my answer.
2: That's a Troy question.
1: What do you think, Troy?
0: My understanding is yes, that his theory is not without some scientific basis.
2: You know, what's wild is I have a truck that's right in that same model year, and I've had these same problems. And my truck has the four-barrel Holley that came from Ford on it. And I've always felt like I was getting too much heat up in there in the float bowls and stuff and having these same kind of heat-related issues.
1: Wow. Yeah, you see them this time of the year.
0: If you've got the four-barrel Holley,
4: I had one more thing.
0: Phenolic resin spacers you could put in to stand it off and help with that, Tom.
2: Yeah.
1: All right. All right.
4: Can I add one more thing? It's okay. A 351 modified, but it's got a 1968 Motorcraft carburetor on it, and I don't know whether that matters.
2: We just have to think. That's a hot rod deal. Yeah. Let's think about it.
1: All right, Dale, thanks for your call. Appreciate it. We're going to have to take a break here. Latest news from our 24-hour Fox News Center is next on KRMG.

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3: Good morning, 7:30 now. We have an extreme heat warning in effect this afternoon. It'll get up to 99, but it'll feel like 111. Right now it's partly cloudy and 80 in Tulsa. We'll continue with the Wheels Car Care Show in just a moment, but first, top stories in our 24-hour Fox News Center. Here's Burke Williams.
4: President Trump hinting that the U.S. could be ramping things up.
5: He says the military is locked and loaded. Even as talks continue, President Trump says Tehran remains far from a deal. The New York Times reporting U.S. intelligence believes Iran's new supreme leader may be more open to pursuing a nuclear weapon. Meantime, the standoff is spreading at sea. The U.S. military says it disabled a second commercial ship after it allegedly ignored four warnings and tried to breach Iran's blockade.
4: Fox's Chanley Painter. Today could be miserable in Tulsa. David Jankowski from the National Weather Service.
6: Right now, we have a extreme heat warning for most of northeast Oklahoma, where we could see heat indexes of up towards 113 degrees Saturday afternoon.
4: Next week, the heat and humidity will continue, and we could see high temperatures from 99 to 103. Families in Claremore invited to a free national night out and back-to-school bash on Tuesday, August 4th at Claremore Lake Park. The event runs from 6:30 until 8:30 p.m. and will feature live music, free pizza, snow cones, school supplies while they last, and information to help families get ready for the new school year. The Oklahoma Bureau of Investigation is warning you about a scam.
7: The man claims to be with the OSBI's Internet Crimes Against Children Task Force. They say he's even sending pictures of fake credentials, saying if you don't call him back, he'll issue a warrant for your arrest. The OSBI says if you get a call or a text, don't respond and don't give any personal information. They say if you get a call like this, contact the OSBI's tip line. Grant Merrill, 102.3 KRMG, Tulsa's News and Talk.
4: It was another busy week for vehicle safety recalls.
8: Ford announced this week the recall of more than 560,000 Bronco and Bronco Raptor SUVs. The company also expanding another recall covering nearly 388,000 Explorer and Lincoln Aviator SUVs. Hyundai is recalling nearly 48,000 Kona and Kona EV SUVs over faulty rear center seatbelts, as federal safety officials continue to remind owners of previously announced park outside recalls involving certain Kia and Jeep models. Jeff Manasso, Fox News.
4: 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And the Wheels Car Care Show continues next. It's 7:33.
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9: I-44 is your inbound on the BA there, that outside lane backing up at the interstate.
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16: The heat cranking up again. Temperatures today will be optimistic and stop the high at 99, but with the heat index, it'll feel like above 100. Won't need the heat index tomorrow at all, just brutal. 102 our high, Monday, Tuesday, Wednesday, 104 to 106. I'm Chief Meteorologist James Adelot for Fox 23 and 102.3 KRMG, Tulsa's news and talk.
4: 735, partly cloudy and 81 degrees in Tulsa.
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4: President Donald Trump speaking at the White House Correspondents' Dinner last night.
18: Two.
4: California's homeless numbers have jumped by almost 8% in the past couple of years.
18: One.
4: France becomes the first European country to pass a law banning social media for kids. It's 735. I'm Bert Williams, 102.3 KRMG, Tulsa's news and talk.

0: Minutes and Ask the Experts Weekend on 102.3 KRMG. The wheels roll on with answers to your automotive questions from the pros at Tulsa Gas Technologies. 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
1: Good morning. Yeah, it's 7:36 in this summertime. Yeah, and it's going to be hot today, too. As we've been talking about, near 99 today. Next week is going to be over 100 several days in a row. Boy, you have a car breakdown and that kind of stuff very quickly. You may need to call Jack's Wrecker Service.
2: Yeah, we'll be ready for you.
3: We'll be ready for you. The, you know, it's wrecker season, I guess.
1: Yeah, I guess it is, yeah. And even if you just need a jump on it, and maybe that battery did go down and you don't have a WeGo with you to jump it, well, they'll come out and jump you. They'll take you to wherever you want to go, or take you to Tulsa Gas Tech or what have you, to wherever you want to take it to get it fixed up.
3: Yeah, Ronnie's such a good guy. 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
1: And you're talking about classic cars you're bringing in. You haul a lot of classic cars on Jack's Wrecker.
3: We do. And it's, you just got to be a little bit more careful. You know, our guys aren't the greasy mechanic looking guys. You know, they're clean cut. Mm-hmm. They're out there and you're getting in a car. You know, some of these hot rod stuff can be 100 grand real easy. And, you know, you don't want a greasy old mechanic getting in there. The clean-cut guy climbing in your car, taking real good care of it.
1: So it's jacksrecker.com, or call Tulsa Gas Tech. Or here's the number. Let me give you the phone number for Jack's Wrecker. This is what you need to have in your phone, just in case. You may never need it. Hopefully you never need to call Jack. But if you do, you're not having to fumble around while you're out in a – maybe you're just shoveled, you've been in an accident, or, you know, you ran into something, or you're off, you're stuck, or who knows what. Here's the number you need to have. It's 918-645-2282. 645-2282 for Jack's Wrecker Service. All right, 7:38 on wheels here. We're talking about some of the most common car repairs done by mileage. Another one, we talked about cooling hoses and batteries. Let's talk about replacing spark plugs a little bit. A lot of manufacturers expect spark plugs to last, what, 30,000 miles?
3: They're going, these new Iridium are going more than 30. I mean, I've run them 100,000 in my trucks.
1: Yeah, could be up to that. Removing spark plugs to check for wear at maybe the halfway point. Maybe if you've had those plugs in for 50,000 miles, that's probably a good thing to do. And Troy, when you're looking at spark plugs, what are you looking at to see if they're still good?
4: So?
1: Yeah, good. Did you hear me?
4: Yeah, I mean, you're looking at, we've got gauges where you can measure the erosion. Every time that spark plug sparks, you lose a few molecules of the metal, and eventually the gap gets bigger and bigger to the point where your coils are having to work harder to jump that spark. And so pulling them out partway to check them is something I would probably not do, because you've got the labor to get them out and back in. As in a consumer, why would you pay that and not just put the spark plugs in?
1: Yeah, that's something you can do yourself.
4: Well, on some cars, sure. On some, you really don't.
1: That's true.
4: You've got to pull the coil to get to the spark plug. And if you damage the coil, you know, a coil could be anywhere from $50 to $200. And some vehicles will have one on every spark plug. So you could have 4, 6, or 8. You know, that gets to where you really need to be honest about your mechanical ability and what you can afford to replace if you mess up. But look at your intervals. I mean, you may look at a vehicle and say, okay, it's a 90,000-mile interval. Well, actually look, is it severe service or normal service? And we've had the conversation many times that most of us drive severe service. So it may be a 60,000-mile interval under severe service.
3: Mm-hmm.
4: If you don't change them when you should, you increase the chances of problems down the road. Short term, as the gap erodes, you can lose efficiency and burn more gas. Long-term, you can start building up carbon around the bottom of the spark plug in the cylinder, and you can turn what should be a pretty easy job in some vehicles to a real nightmare job.
1: So if your car's running or idling rough or backfiring, are those symptoms that you need to check those spark plugs?
4: It's symptoms you need to check into for certain. And most shops will tell you, you know, let's say your vehicle has a 90,000-mile spark plug interval and you're at 78 or 81,000 miles. And, you know, most shops are going to say, hey, we're so close at this point. You know, that's probably something we need to look at. You know, if they don't find something obvious in terms of fuel delivery or other issues responsible for that.
1: Okay. Yeah.
3: Yeah. I mean, that's a great idea. One of the things when we look at it, when we turn a spark plug over, there's a kind of a color pattern that we look at as well. And if they're black and kind of sooty or fuzzy, you know, we got fuel problems right there. We got an issue with that cylinder not burning fuel correctly, whether it's electrical or the plug. But at that little light chocolate milk color, I meant like a light, that's when they're burning good. And you know, you can shove them back in sometimes. And another thing, if we do pull the boot off where the coil is, when it's a coil-on plug design, that little rubber deal between the coil and the boot, we're looking at that for different color streaks on it, and we can tell if it's trying to go to ground right there or if the boot's starting to fail. And we have this dielectric grease we can put on there to make everything go back together real easy.
1: Oh,
3: so
1: that's good.
3: Yeah, it's not, you know, Google it, check it out before you just start yanking plugs out of it. Mm-hmm. But that's what we're looking for.
1: A small push mower that suddenly started not running well, and right. I thought, well, it's even though I don't use it that much, I hadn't really thought about replacing the spark plug on it. But I thought, well, let's give it a try. So I took it out, took it to the automotive store so I'd be sure right. to get the right one, you know. And he says, you want me to throw this old one away? And I go, is it bad? And he goes, oh, yeah, it's bad. Yeah. So he could tell it was all burnt up and everything. You know, sometimes you look at it and go, I don't know, is this good? Or I mean, used to we had to gap the spark plug.
3: Make right. sure,
1: but it's all they're all pre-gapped now, aren't they?
3: They're supposed to be pre-gapped. We still check them.
1: Because
3: those things have been handled by people. And things happen when people handle
1: things. That is true.
3: And so we still check them before we stick them in.
1: That's a good idea. Here's a text message we got at 918-921-1023. Question, he's got a V6 engine. It's 236,000 miles on a Pentastar V6 engine, and they require 520. I think he's talking about the oil viscosity
3: yes.
1: there. Considering that it's a high mileage vehicle now, should I switch to 530?
3: I don't know. I think I would go ahead and stay with the 520. The reason why is all the controls and stuff on those engines are still working, and they were designed for 5W20. And if you want to try it, go ahead and try it. You're not going to hurt it. But if it's got good oil pressure and it's still running, I'd leave it at 5W20.
1: Yeah, leave it at what the manufacturer recommends.
3: Would right.
1: you? And Troy, so many of these cars are designed for really low viscosity oil. You have to use that viscosity to make it work, don't you?
4: Well, you do, and that's always been the conventional wisdom. We are starting to see some situations, though, where companies have sent vehicles out with a 0-20 recommendation, and they're having oil issues.
3: Right.
4: Or they're having issues that are being blamed on oil. So you're seeing some manufacturers backtrack to a 520 or a 530. In that high mileage instance, I don't think you'd hurt anything with a 530, but you know, you would definitely want to track your gas economy real quick, because the only reason to run these really low viscosity oils is to reduce pumping loads and frictional losses associated with those pumping loads, because they're trying to get the last few hundredths of a mile per gallon improvement.
3: Right.
4: 0-20, 0-16 does not protect your engine better than a 530 that we had used for decades, but it is pumped easier, it flows easier, so it reduces those loads fractionally.
3: Right. And I got to reading here, and that early versions of that engine did run a 5W30. So maybe I'll retract a little bit and give you a shot at it.
1: Yeah, wouldn't hurt it anyway. All right, 7:45 here on Wheels. Have a recall. You probably heard it in the news earlier this morning about Ford. They say that 565,000 or more Ford Broncos and Bronco Raptors models 2021 through 26 included in this recall, and the automaker estimates around 1% of those vehicles have a wiring harness defect. Ford says it's not aware of any reports of accidents or injuries related to this issue, but the problem is caused by insufficient protection on the wiring harness, which can lead to exposed wires and short-circuiting. And in the event of short, well, drivers may notice smoke in the air vents or a warning message on their dashboard, or could be flames coming from the passenger side of the engine compartment. Could be that, too.
3: Yeah, I hate that.
1: Yeah, when you have flames coming out, that's you need to heed those warnings. So check those out. All right, let's do one more if we take a break here. We talk about spark plugs. Now let's talk about timing belts. Some manufacturers recommend replacing a timing belt every 30, 40,000 miles.
3: Well, the Honda four-cylinders used to be 109,000, and now they've started putting chains in. But if you've got a belt, you need to know what the miles is on it. I mean, that's what's hard about buying older four-cylinder cars, not knowing the mileage on the belt.
1: And, Troy, here's another one where maybe we should always replace the water pump when replacing a timing belt.
4: Yes. Typically, those water pumps are run off or inside the timing cover and run off the backside of the timing belt. And timing belt services vary. There are vehicles out there that want them changed as quick as 60,000. Mm-hmm. There are vehicles that are 90 to 105,000, but that is not something you mess around with, because if that belt fails, best case scenario, you bend a valve and you're sending the head out for a valve replacement and service. Worst case, you take the whole engine out. And same thing with the water pump. If you've got 60, 90, 105,000 miles on that water pump, you don't know how much life it's got left in it. It's right there. You've already got the timing cover off. And in some cases, you can buy the kit, which includes the tensioner and the water pump and the timing belt, for, you know, not a whole lot more than what the timing belt and tensioner by itself run. So you've got the same labor. Why would you not spend that extra money?
3: Right.
4: Because the downside is, if that water pump fails, you're spending the entire timing belt labor cost again to go back in and change it.
3: We won't even do those engines without putting the pump on, because it does come back to bite you. And, you know, and it's not that we're upselling you. We're looking out for your wallet.
1: Actually, saving
3: down the road
1: money
3: a little bit. We're saving you a little money. A lot of money, actually.
1: Yeah, because you already paid the labor to get in there. You may as well replace something that's going to go bad.
3: And just the cost of the pump.
1: Get that done. All right, someone texted us here and says AAA members, we were talking about Jack's Wrecker, give you a jump and everything like that. They said AAA members can get a jump on their battery too. And they'll sell you one on the spot and install it. And what would you say the quality of a battery that they would put in would be? Once again, name brand parts is the way to go.
3: Well, they have their brand of battery. I've never had to buy one, but I've seen them in our shop, and I've never seen them have problems. So, and I got to admit, I have AAA. We travel. And I'm a lot of times farther than Jack can come get me.
1: Well, yeah.
3: And for my wife and my family, you know, we have AAA. I think it's a great deal. Mm-hmm. It's a lot of comfort for no matter what it costs.
1: Okay. So I don't know what
4: they're... really is not very expensive if you look at the cost of one tow versus the cost of a year subscription.
3: Yeah.
1: Yeah, that is true.
3: Well, and tows are... a typical tow now is probably going to be anywhere from $140 to $200, depending on how many miles you're going to tow the car.
1: Yeah.
3: And it's not cheap anymore.
1: Yeah.
3: I mean, diesel fuel, you know, it's crazy what diesel is.
1: Yeah.
3: One of our wreckers runs on CNG, and it will run for $100 a day less than the diesel.
1: I would believe that.
3: $100 a day.
1: I would believe that. All right, got some more here for you on this edition of Wheels. It is 7:49 on this Saturday morning. Stay with us here on this Ask the Experts weekend.

0: think your wind chimes are having a party? It might be more serious. Severe weather's like that unexpected guest, loud and potentially damaging. 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Have a plan when you hear the KRMG Storm Center tones. Or your prized gnome collection might end up in Kansas.
1: Wind gusts over 60 miles per hour with this.
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8: Welcome back. It's 7:52. I'm Denver Fox, along with Tom Sewell here. Troy Cox is on the line with us. And, of course, this is the place where we talk about converting your vehicle to compressed natural gas so you only pay $1.75 a gallon, not $3.89 a gallon like for gasoline. But and it runs great stuff, too. But Tulsa Gas Tech also is the place to go for fleet maintenance. This is where you can talk to your mechanic. You can ask him about things. He can tell you what he's seen, what you need to be watching for. They keep track of all your records of what's what you've done and when you did it, and it's just a great service to takes a lot of worry off your mind that you don't have to think about to maintain your car.
9: It does, and we don't call you and pester you. You know, yeah, you need to come back. I don't send you a text every week like a lot of dealerships do. Mm-hmm. I we're not that guy. If you want a reminder, we can handle that, but. We're here to fix your car, do maintenance on your car, and teach you how to operate your car maximum, you know, to get the most out of it. Because buying a car every 2 or 3 years, that ain't the way to go. That's the quickest way to go broke. Buy your car, take care of it, fix the little things as we go. And that's what I preach constantly.
8: Yeah. You also, besides just working on cars, I mean, you do a lot of work with commercial vehicles, and you also do custom building of trailers, and you work on trailers, and you know, sometimes to repack trailers, whether it's boat trailers or hauling trailers, you custom make those things and build them to accommodate whatever specific equipment they need to haul.
9: Oh yeah, we have the certification to build trailers and put a VIN number on them from scratch. So we build a lot of custom application
8: trailers.
9: They
8: have VIN numbers?
9: Yeah, they have VIN numbers.
8: I didn't know that.
9: A title and a tag, and you better have that information if you're out of state. We have some weird rules in Oklahoma that they don't have in other states. Like if you have a little bitty tiny trailer, throw a box on, run around.
10: Yeah.
9: You run around Oklahoma, you're fine with that. You get out of the state, you better have a tag on that dude.
10: Oh, wow.
9: Yeah. So you need to know about that stuff. I mean, and we build those trailers, but, you know, your boat trailer, your travel trailer, bring that thing in here because you don't want to be stuck on the road. And it's not just the axles. We look at the springs, the equalizer. We look at all that stuff and the tongue. Your tongue can wear out. The hitch area, not all of them parts can wear out. And our guys work on them enough that they'll come in there and look at that.
10: And make sure the brake lights are plugged in.
9: Brake lights are working.
10: I got behind a trailer the other day. He was signaling. I could see somewhat on his truck up there, but his trailer was not working. It was either not plugged in or just didn't work.
9: And we work on those all the time. And if you're not sure, they make these cheap. They're cheap to buy. You go in there and you magnet stick them on the back of your trailer and then run it around the trailer and plug it in. Lights on a trailer is big time safety deal. You need to have.
10: Makes a big deal. Anyway, they do all that. TulsaGasTech.com. 7:55. Troy, before we get off of timing belts we were talking about, if you buy a used car and maybe that has more than 50,000 miles on it and the seller can't show you proof of a timing belt has ever been replaced, that's a good time to get that done, isn't it?
11: Yeah, I mean, look at the odometer, look at the records of the vehicle. As Tom's pointed out, and I have done too, having service records when you sell your vehicle increases its value. But yeah, I mean, if you're looking at a 90, 100,000 plus mile vehicle, and it's got a timing belt that hasn't been changed, yeah, you either need to negotiate that into the price or look for a different vehicle, in my opinion.
10: And what about serpentine belt, between 50 and 100,000 miles, something like that?
11: Yeah, typically it's miles or time, 5 years or 100,000. I've seen pretty often manuals. But when you change the belt, change the tensioner also. Yes, it adds some money, but if you've got a weak tensioner, that new belt is going to slip and wear faster if it doesn't fail entirely by coming off because it's not properly tensioned.
10: All right. Well, Troy, we're going to let you go here. Appreciate you joining us with us on the line from over there in Sand Springs this morning. Have yourself a good weekend. Stay cool.
11: You too.
10: All right. All right, 7:57 on wheels. And once again, if you want to get more information about converting your vehicle to CNG, Tulsa Gas Tech is the place to do it. 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
9: Right. And if you think you want to drive one and you're serious, I've got some trucks you can hop in and we'll go around the block and get to push the throttle down. And you know, you hear that myth that they don't run. Well, let's jump in one of our trucks.
10: They run good. 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
9: Well, I 100% know you do, and I don't sell it that way, but I 100% know you get better gas mileage.
10: Yeah, it's really good stuff, and it's clean burning, as we say. 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All right, guys. If air conditioning is not in your future in the car, that's another one to go buy and get checked out.
9: Well, and you know the simple thing, change your filter, your cabin air filter. Change it.
10: That's a good idea too. All right, guys, have a great weekend. The news is next on KRMG.

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7: Good morning. It is 8 o'clock, and we have an extreme heat warning in effect this afternoon. It'll get up to 99. It'll feel like 110. And right now it's sunny and 82 in Tulsa. We'll continue with an Ask the Experts weekend. House Talk is coming up next on KRMG, and the Gardening Show live and local for you with Alan Storjahan right here from 9 till noon today. But first, let's get the top stories in our 24-hour Fox News Center. 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
8: Following 13 consecutive days of U.S. military strikes against targets in Iran, President Trump lays out what he believes it will take for Iran to wave the white flag.
9: We've taken out their first level of leadership. We've then taken out their second level of leadership. We've taken out some of the third level. And we're negotiating with the rest, and we'll see how it all works.
8: President Trump says power plants and bridges could be targeted next. A five-year study from Gorsby Law Groups shows Admiral and Memorial is the most dangerous intersection in Tulsa. Intersections on 71st Street appears twice on the list. Anthony Gorsby is urging drivers to slow down.
10: Give yourself a little extra time when you're turning left. Make sure that you're not just looking for where you're going, but observing your surroundings.
8: The study says from 2017 to 2021, the top 10 intersections saw more than 500 accidents. Public Service Company of Oklahoma says the company is making a voluntary commitment to residential customers that their rates will not be affected when new large load customers, including data centers, move into the area. PSO will require tech companies and data center operators to build or buy their own dedicated power supply and pay for local power grid and infrastructure upgrades. They will also have separate rate structures where operators will pay for power whether they use it or not. Celebrate music in Tulsa this weekend.
11: I'm Lynn Hernandez with your KRMG Tulsa Rocks weekend. It is the final full weekend of July, so I hope you can go out and celebrate Tulsa Music Month at River Spirit Casino. 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At Simi, you can see a band called Truck Stop Betty's. And Sunday at noon, the Bluegrass Brunch. 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I'm Lynn Hernandez on 102.3 KRMG, Tulsa's News and Talk.
8: The American Red Cross is sounding the alarm about a national blood shortage.
12: The American Red Cross says the nation's blood supply dropped nearly 25% in June, coming amid what it calls summer trauma season. That's the period between Memorial Day and Labor Day when the need for blood to treat traumatic injuries often increases. Dr. Courtney Lawrence with the American Red Cross says summertime disrupted schedules means fewer regular donors are coming in. Just three additional donors at each Red Cross blood drive would be enough to stabilize the national blood supply. Tanya J. Powers, Fox News.
8: Tulsa's most accurate and dependable forecast, the three big things you need to know. And House Talk is next. It's 8:03.
13: 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We'll also be checking in with our friends at Make-A-Wish Oklahoma as they continue making wishes come true for Oklahoma kids. And is it really going to be 100 degrees all week? We'll have the updated forecast. 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
17: The heat is cranking up today, 99 degrees, parts of the metro likely hitting 100, and we all will tomorrow, 102 the high. Monday, Tuesday, Wednesday, highs 104 to 106, heat index values climbing to well above 110. I'm Chief Meteorologist James Adelot for Fox 23 and 1023 KRMG, Tulsa's news and talk.
8: 806, partly cloudy and 81 degrees in Tulsa.
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8: Rapper turned convict Diddy placed in solitary after a fight behind bars. 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I'm Bert Williams, 1023 KRMG, Tulsa's news and talk.
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0: Oklahoma, and welcome back to House Talk right here on KRMG AM 740 and FM 102.3. I'm Ray Trimble with House Talk. I can't believe it's been a whole week since we spoke.
1: Time flies, doesn't it,
0: when you're having a good time? Time flies. Time flies when you're floating away down the street.
1: That's right.
0: We've all had tons of rain and lots going on, and now the Oklahoma heat showed up, and then a little bit, it's a yo-yo effect that we got going now. It's like it rains and the wind blows, and man, if it isn't flooding, it feels great. It's got that humidifier effect.
1: Yeah, it does in a way.
0: Yeah. And then the sun comes out, the rain stops, and then that good old fashioned Oklahoma humidity kicks in.
1: A little steamy sometimes.
0: Yeah, and then a little more rain.
1: A little more rain.
0: Yeah, just cycling back and forth. You been doing all right, Denver?
1: I've been doing pretty good.
0: Yeah.
1: Doing great, just to kind of trying to stay cool this week, and probably time for a lot of folks to be checking their air conditioning units.
0: Oh, yeah. It's time to check the HVAC, it's so interesting how the seasons control so much. I think as a kid, you know, you don't realize how weather driven everything is.
1: Yeah.
0: I mean, weather drives everything. So that's super interesting. I'm curious though, and folks out there, Denver, they want to know. I've got people, they're like, you hang out with Denver, you get to talk to him, be in the same room as him. And people want to know, what do you do? I mean, it's Saturday morning and you're here, and I keep telling people, no, Denver has a life. So what do you do when you're not, you know, being radio star? Like, what does Denver's life look like?
1: Well, I hang out at the house. I work out. I run. I do some exercise.
0: You still run?
1: I still run.
0: Okay, that's very cool.
1: Not very fast, but I run.
0: Hey, that's
1: I'm moving.
0: That's saying something.
1: If you don't run, you rust.
0: You've been running a long time.
1: Yeah, actually been running quite a few years. Just slowed down a little bit.
0: I remember back in the day when I would come in here on a Saturday morning, and you would have your running clothes with you.
1: Yeah, I'd be ready to go.
0: So are you still doing that? Because I haven't seen the bag in a while. Are you running this morning?
1: No, I'm not running this morning. It might be a little too rainy. That's too my excuse. You know, okay. I'm saying, well, I'm going to wait till it warms up.
0: Yeah.
1: Well, it's too wet.
0: Yeah, my knees are telling me that the weather's about to change. Yeah, no, I get that.
1: No, I ran this past week. And another thing I did is I got my power washer out and tried to clean my driveway.
0: Really? How did that go?
1: Well, it's a lot of work. Takes a lot of water in my little mini power washer, you know.
0: For those of you out there that have never done this, it's actually kind of shocking how white it makes the concrete when you pressure wash it.
1: You assume that concrete just turns that color and stays it, but it's really just dirty, very dirty.
0: Yeah. And the cool thing about it is that it cleans up and it becomes white again. The bad thing about it is it becomes white, and so any spot that you've missed just screams at you.
1: Yeah, it does.
0: So you end up having to clean every little spot, right?
1: I had borrowed several years ago, I borrowed a friend's professional unit, a big one with a sidewalk.
0: Like a trailer mount thing?
1: Well, it was just a big unit.
0: It was a great
1: big unit, run on gas, and it had the little thing that it looks like a floor buffer, you know, that you can go out on the, and really, it was a good one. And I really cleaned up the driveway good with that. This smaller one that I have, the home unit, is not quite as powerful. So I do what I can with it.
0: Yeah. Hey, I feel you on that. So, you know, here's something that's interesting is, you know, for you folks out there that have a pressure washer, or Denver's inspiring you for a home cleaning project, one like what you've got, the smaller one, less powerful one, you know, those are really good for fences. Fences are just like concrete. You clean them, and it's actually shocking because the wood is still there and it's still beautiful. It's just gotten dirty and weathered.
1: Yeah.
0: And when you pressure wash it, it will almost make it look brand new again. But here's a catch. You get too powerful of a pressure washer, you're shaking your head like you've done this.
1: I know this. I'm thinking, here what's coming.
0: You might cut your picket in half.
1: Yes.
0: Or drill a hole right through it, right?
1: I mean, shave off that top surface there real fast if you're not careful.
0: What do they call that when they do that to your, it's like a chemical peel.
1: Yes.
0: You can literally, it's actually crazy, but you got to think, you know, even the small pressure washers are coming out at, you know, 1,500, 1,000 PSI.
1: Well, the one I got it's an electric one, is 3,200 PSI.
0: Oh, my gosh.
1: I mean, that's probably the most powerful one. I mean, and it still wasn't enough to really get some of the super grind that you get on the side, on a driveway, really.
0: And I'm just saying this because some people are like, everyone knows what PSI means, but I've found that not everyone knows what that means, but that's 3,200 pounds per square inch.
1: Yes.
0: So that's a tremendous amount of pressure that you're pushing out. And it's actually kind of shocking. Was this the kind that you just hooked to your water hose?
1: Yeah.
0: Oh my gosh.
1: Yeah. Just hook it to your water hose.
0: Technology is so amazing that you can now buy these things at a box store, hook it to your water hose, plug it in, and you have a 3,200 PSI pressure washer that will literally cut through wood.
1: I mean,
0: you got to be careful.
1: And they got the different nozzles. If you want to go a real narrow one if you need to maybe.
0: Yeah, you want to etch something?
1: Yeah.
0: Hurt a neighbor?
1: That's right. You can do it. Or you can spread it out and try to do it. For most of the things I do, just to clean off the patio, clean out. I've got a lot of water bowls out in the yard. And then this time of the year, it'll get really green, you know.
0: After
1: a day or so. So I clean all of that up, and it's looks real good for a little while anyway.
0: For a little while. And then you get to let it do its thing, and then you go out and do it again.
1: Yep.
0: I think that's awesome. I love that because that really wasn't on our list of stuff to talk about, but it's something you can do. Like everybody ought to have at least the kind that you've got. You can clean a lot of things with it, and it's very effective. But like we're saying, if it's 3,200 PSI like Denver's is, you're cleaning your deck, cleaning your fence or something like that, be cautious. Like step back and kind of come in slow because that water is way more powerful than you think it is. And definitely one last thing, don't play around shooting somebody else with it. It literally could hurt them.
1: I've accidentally hit my bare foot.
0: Oh man.
1: I've heard of that. I thought it broke it.
0: Yeah. People pressure washing in sandals and, you know, think they severed a toe.
1: It hurts.
0: Yeah. No, it'll hurt you good. Okay. That was good. That was a teaser. That was a little teaser for you folks. We got to take a quick break, pay some bills, but stay with us. I'm Ray Trimble. It's House Talk right here on KRMG.

0: 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It's what we do.
1: They want to build Highway 75 to go over 141st Street.
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1: 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I'm Ray Trumbull with House Talk. I'm visiting with an old friend, Denver Fox, local retired icon, still showing up, evidently still running.
2: Still here, still moving.
1: Yeah, and
2: just keeping moving.
1: Chasing his neighbors with the pressure washer.
2: Yeah.
1: Don't mess with him. He'll get you.
2: The dogs come at me, I spray them.
1: Yeah, that will definitely get the job done. Denver, we were talking about pressure washers, and one of the things I wanted to talk about today is, you know, there's actually four ways to open a drain. One, the chemical way. I just want to skip across this one really quickly. Not a fan, you know, not a fan because a lot of times when you put chemical down a drain, it tends to do more harm than good. It can damage your pipes, your plumbing, and in some instances, it could hurt you or whoever ends up working on the system when the chemicals don't open it.
2: Yeah. So could spray back in your face or something.
1: It can. Yeah. And you'd be surprised how often, just to throw this out there, somebody might throw something in there. Maybe your spouse or whoever. Mm-hmm. Somebody throws something in the drain. They're like, well, I thought it would open it, but it didn't. It bubbled real good, smelled funny, and then nothing, right? And then the neighbor, the friend, or your spouse is like, well, that's because I always use this. Mm-hmm. Let's pour this in there. and without even knowing it, because you've got acidic and caustic, and you mix these things together, they can literally, I hate to use the word explode, but that's what kind of, I mean, I don't know if you got to know the word that comes to mind, but.
2: Toxic for sure.
1: Yeah, it blows back.
2: Yeah.
1: I mean, maybe instead of saying explode, I'll say it blows back. It's like, you know, when I was a kid, we used to make potato guns. You ever make a potato gun?
2: Yeah.
1: And, you'd spray hairspray in the chamber and then put the cap on and then hit the igniter and you'd have that potato shoved in that pipe.
2: Oh, man.
1: And the hairspray would ignite and it would push and shoot. I mean, we used to shoot the potatoes on top of the school. There was at least three streets over from where we were.
2: Man, you had some big guns.
1: I feel it. Now that I'm older and in the service industry, you know that the maintenance guys there had to be like, where are all these freaking potatoes?
2: How did these get up here?
1: How are

0: he's getting up here? Is it raining potatoes?
1: I'm getting sidetracked. I apologize. So you don't want to have, you know, a drain opener launcher.
2: Yes.
1: And that's what it does. It'll turn your drain into a drain opener launcher because you mix these chemicals together. They have a chemical reaction that can cause, you know, pressure. Well, the pressure is going to take the path of least resistance, which is where? It's back up the drain. And right where you're, guess what you're doing? You're leaning over the drain, looking down it to see if it's going down.
2: Oh, my God.
1: And I'm snickering when I say this, but folks, believe me when I say it is not, it's not a funny situation. It has and can hurt people. It gets in your face, and if it's acidic or caustic, it burns your skin and can do some real damage. So I'm going to get off my soapbox now, but let's just stay away from chemicals.
2: Don't use chemicals.
1: Don't use chemicals. So the next one I'm going to talk about, and I'm going to kind of go in order of application and effectiveness. So the next one is what's called a bladder. Mm-hmm. And it is what you would probably, I don't know, what does that make you think, Denver, when I say bladder?
2: Something that inflates is what I think.
1: Something that inflates, right? Yeah. And that's exactly what happens. So the way a bladder works is think of a thick balloon that won't pop. And it's made out of this thick rubber and it's thin. I mean, as far as its diameter, but the rubber that it's made out of is thick, okay? You put it on the end of a hose and you fish it into the line through your clean out and just shove it down in there 3 or 4 feet and you turn the hose on. This is a real simple concept and sometimes it works, sometimes. Mm-hmm. And you turn the hose on. You get these at the box store. And what happens is because the outflow of this bladder is restricted, it will let the water go out, but it's restricted. So what happens first is the bladder expands and inflates, like what you said, Denver. Mm-hmm. And what it does is, since it's inside the pipe constricts how much it can expand. The ingenious purpose of this is that it creates a plug. So now it effectively blocks the line that it's in. But now at the other end, the downline end away from you, past this plug that you've now created, the bladder is pushing water into the line. And it's doing it at a fairly decent rate. So effectively what happens is you pressurize the sewer line. And it's sort of like what I was saying with the chemicals. Mm-hmm. It's building up this pressure and something's going to give, except the plug with the bladder, it's not going to give. So something else is going to give. And the premise behind this, or the philosophy behind this, is that, well, it's going to be the clog that you have. And I'll be honest, sometimes this works. If it's a pile of toilet paper, you know, or something.
2: Toy that maybe someone's put down the drain.
1: Something silly that's that's easily moved with more pressure. Because the sewer line, under its normal circumstances, has about an eighth inch per foot fall. So it's not like a cliff. And so there's not a tremendous amount of pressure. It's more of just like a steady little flow or a trickle, if you will. So this pressurizes it, and it's pushing whatever's in there on down the line. But also, you got a 50. I'm gonna give it, and these are high marks. Give it a 50-50 chance.
2: Oh, okay.
1: 50-50 chance. Now, the auger is a mechanical opening process, and I think we all know how that works. That's a snake. We call them snakes, augers, drain auger. This is a mechanical process. We send this sucker down the line. It's got some kind of head on it. Could be a root cutting blade. It could be a spade. It could be a spoon and all these different types of tips, but it spins. It's on a metal cable and it's going to go through whatever you hit and it's going to open your lineup. And I would say you got a 95% chance of it working just about every time you use it. But then there's the last one, and I'm out of time.
2: Oh no. Leaving us on the cliff hanging here.
1: It wasn't intentional. I'm not that good. But I'm just, Tim's waving his hands at us and I'm looking at the clock and I see that I've got like 20 seconds left, which isn't enough time. So if the mechanical auger gets used and then it immediately clogs back up, that usually means there's grease or something like that in the line. So that's going to escalate us to this next way of opening the line, and I'll talk about that right after the break.
2: What a tease.
1: What a tease. Stay with us, folks. I'm Ray Trimble. It's House Talk right here on KRMG.

0: so much going on in the world today, in our state, and right here in our city. 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
5: The challenge to bring peace to the Middle East. At 8:30, we have partly cloudy skies and 81 degrees in Tulsa. From the KRMG 24-hour Fox News Center, I'm Bert Williams with team coverage of our top stories. President Trump says Saudi Arabia must form ties with Israel before he will agree to a nuclear deal.
6: A landmark agreement for U.S. firms to develop a nuclear energy infrastructure in Saudi Arabia is now in doubt after President Trump added a new condition to the deal, Saudi Arabia joining the Abraham Accords. But linking Saudi Arabia establishing diplomatic ties with Israel was not a condition initially announced when the deal was heralded by the Energy Department earlier this week. Saudi Arabia's crown prince says his country won't recognize Israel without the establishment of a Palestinian state. At the White House, Jared Halpern, Fox News.
5: With rising costs, food banks are seeing an increase in activity. Advocates say food banks were created to help mainly during emergencies, but now more families are relying on them every month.
7: We're not getting as much as we used to as well. So then we have to find ways to make our budget stretch, try to reach out for donations, try to seek help.
5: Food banks say their goal is to help families when their benefits don't last the entire month. A family member has identified the Owosso couple that is believed to be involved in a murder-suicide as Sean and Sarah Duffy. According to the family member, Sean broke into the house, killed Sarah, and then took his own life. According to OSCN, Sarah had previously filed a protective order against Sean back in June. Police have officially labeled the incident as a murder-suicide. A multi-million-dollar housing addition breaks ground in Broken Arrow.
8: The Gatesway Foundation broke ground Wednesday on Villages at Rose Hill, a 180-unit apartment complex near the Warren Theater. The development will serve both people with intellectual and developmental disabilities and workforce housing for people who may be unable to afford market-rate housing, including teachers, healthcare workers, and first responders. Kirk McCracken, 102.3 KRMG, Tulsa's News and Talk.
5: Measles is on the rise and maybe more than you realize.
9: CDC says as of Thursday, there were 2,318 cases across the country, which surpasses the 2,289 confirmed in 2025. In 2000, the disease was considered eradicated in the U.S. Since then, more people are choosing not to inoculate, and experts say that's resulting in major outbreaks in South Carolina, Utah, and Arizona, as well as smaller clusters in other places. Daria Albinger, Fox News.
5: Tulsa's most accurate and dependable forecast, the three big things you need to know, and House Talk continues next. It's 8:32.
10: Severe weather is a fact of life, but being informed doesn't have to be stressful. 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
2: Happy weekend. We have made it to the start of another heat wave. 99 today and then back above 100 again on Sunday. 102 tomorrow. Monday, Tuesday, Wednesday, 104 to 106. Heat index values well above 110. I'm Chief Meteorologist James Adelot for Fox 23 and 102.3 KRMG, Tulsa's news and talk.
1: 836, it's partly cloudy, 81 degrees in Tulsa.
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1: President Trump says Iran may be looking for peace, but he doesn't think they're ready for it. It's 836. I'm Bert Williams, 102.3 KRMG, Tulsa's news and talk.

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1: 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I'm Ray Trimble. I'm visiting with my buddy, Mr. Denver Fox, local retired icon. And man, we're covering all sorts of cool topics today. I'm just going to throw it to you.
2: Yeah.
1: Which one would we like to cover first? Do you want to cover the heat on the roof, or why is it a good time to excavate?
2: Oh, you got my curiosity about the excavation. I want to know why that is a
1: why is it a good time, right? Yeah. Okay, so have you had to do a lot of excavation at your home?
2: Recently I did, actually.
1: Okay. Yeah. So the first thing, and conversational, organic here, unscripted, by the way, folks. Is it always kind of shocking to you how much soil is displaced? It's the hole's never really what you think it's going to be, especially if it's a big one. You're kind of like, holy cow,
2: yes,
1: that's way more than I thought it was going to be. A lot of times, you explain to folks, and you're like, listen, you could, if it's a septic tank, for example, mm-hmm. you're like, hey, you could put a car in this hole and cover it up and it'd be gone. Like, that's how big this hole's going to be. But no one ever really gets it until it's right there in your yard. So I say all this to say that think about, all during the year in green country, all this precipitation and this moisture, it softens the soil. So when we're out, think about, just in the last few weeks, even to mow your yard, you're getting tracks and ruts and everything. Mm-hmm. You got to think, a lawnmower is, if you have a rider, and I think because you live on a plantation out somewhere,
2: yeah,
1: you have a rider. Mm-hmm. Your mower is pretty heavy. Mm-hmm. It probably weighs, 300 pounds, 600 pounds, somewhere around there. Mm-hmm. But this equipment can weigh 1,000 pounds, 1,500 pounds. It's heavy, and it can go on up from there just depending on what type of excavation. So number one, it's nice when it's hot and it's dry. The soil is compacted. It's as solid as it's going to get, which means it's going to rut up less. It's going to be less damage to the yard, getting the equipment in and out. But even more importantly than that, it's easier to dig in. It's a lot less messy. You don't have to, which is not something, if you don't excavate much or do it yourself ever, you don't think about this, but you have less cave-ins. Cave-ins is a problem. It's a very real thing. OSHA makes tons of videos about it. There's all kinds of rules and regulations about excavation because as the hole gets bigger and deeper, I'm talking about the kind where a worker could fit in there. Mm-hmm. The cave-in can actually, it can fall in and land on top of them. And that can get super dangerous. But even on something as small as like 2 foot deep trenches where, that's not big. Or at least in my world, like that's just very minimal excavation. But when it's raining or snowing and you've got a lot of moisture and everything, you go out there the next day to go do your work and dadgummit, the sides have caved in, and they've fallen into the trench. And guess what we're doing? Digging it again, and cleaning it back out.
2: Get the water cleaned out.
1: Yeah. What kind of excavation did you have to have done, Denver?
2: I had the gas company came in and replaced a line through my front yard.
1: Okay. So that was more like a trench.
2: Most of it was bored.
1: Oh, shoot. Yeah.
2: But they had to stop a couple of places and dig some big holes to start again.
1: You know what we call that? We call that potholing.
2: Is that what it is?
1: Yeah. Yeah. You and it's very cool. You pothole and then you bore to that hole. Uh-huh. And to your point, exactly what you said. And then it has to do with how long that bore is. So they go as far as they can.
2: Yeah.
1: And then they come up, they dig that pothole, and then they start again, and they're pulling that line that distance. And so that's really great. That's cool. This is a great time to get this kind of work done. This is why I'm always telling folks, I'm like, hey, when it's raining a lot, take some videos and some pictures if you have storm drainage issues. that's not a great time to try to fix it. It's too late.
2: Yeah.
1: You know, you're just going to have to deal with the flooding and the issues at that time. But what you can do is now that it's hot and dry, wow, you are getting calls.
2: I'm a popular guy.
1: You know, it looked like something about termination papers in his email.
2: I didn't want to answer that.
1: I wish you guys could see Denver scrambling, trying to shut his phone down. You don't know how to silence that, do you? You don't know how to do it.
2: I forgot. I'll admit it. I just forgot.
1: You know, I think they purposely make it tricky so that it's hard to silence your phone. And what happened to the good old days where you could just make it vibrate? My new iPhone, it's either off or it's on.
2: Oh, really?
1: I don't know how to just make it vibrate. Maybe that's not a thing anymore. I have a newer iPhone, and I'm telling you right now, it's either the bell is white, which means it's on, or I hold the button down and it's red with a line through it, which means it's not going to do anything.
2: Wow.
1: And there's no in between, it doesn't seem to be. Anyway.
2: It's fixed now.
1: I digress. So here we are. We got excavation projects. And I'm just saying, you know, if you took the pictures and the video mm-hmm. while you were getting this excessive precipitation, which just happened over the last month or 60 days, now you're able to go back out in your backyard, hypothetically, and kind of have that picture and say, okay, see where this water, that's that area right over there. Because when it's dried up and the grass is growing and everything, you can't see it anymore. But with those pictures and that video, you're like, oh, I do see where it goes.
2: Yeah.
1: And now the ground is dry. It's ripe for excavation. You get out there, you dig, you put your French drain in, and guess what? It goes in the right place because we've married up the two. We've got, you know, physical evidence of what happens when we get a lot of rain. And now we have soil that's ready to be dug in. Now, here's one last interesting thing. I'll wrap up with this.
2: Right.
1: And I've talked about this before, but this is important. You got to water it in. Like when you backfill, whatever you're backfilling, you know, if that soil came out of that hole, then it goes back in there.
2: Yes.
1: And there's always leftover.
2: It seems like it.
1: There's always leftover. And everybody's like, I don't understand. Like why this dirt came out of this hole, but it won't go back in here. You got to water it in. You got to compact it back in there. But what you do is you can even get you a piece of PVC or something and thread it on the end of your hose and turn that hose on and just flood that hole. And you shove that PVC down in that backfill dirt and you soak it from the bottom to the top. Get it as wet as you can, because that is what's going to help that soil soften and compact and fit back in there, or mound it up knowing that the next time it rains, it's going to sink. But don't scrape it off flush, which is what everybody does.
2: Mm-hmm.
1: They scrape it off flush, and guess what they do with the leftover dirt? They either throw it in their flower bed somewhere else, or they throw it away.
2: Yeah.
1: They have it hauled off.
2: Hauled away, yeah.
1: Then it rains, and then they have a hole in their backyard, and then they're upset. Mm-hmm. And I've gone over, and I apologize, but one last thing. Or you could refill with something completely different, like sand or sandy loam, which compacts instantly without water, but you will have to haul off the spoils. And with that, we will go to the break. Everyone's stressing. Stay with me, folks. We have more to cover. I'm Ray Trimble. It's House Talk right here on KRMG.
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0: Oklahoma, and welcome back to the last segment of House Talk right here on KRMG, AM 740 and FM 102.3. I'm Ray Trimble, and I got my buddy Denver Fox. He's my wingman in here, and we're covering a lot of stuff today. So if you're just tuning in, been kind of staying related to the heat, because the Oklahoma heat is here. And in this segment, I wanted to talk about your roof, because I think a lot of times there's a lot of misconceptions about your roofing system and how it relates to weather and how that relationship is supposed to work. So the first thing I want to tell you, which I have talked about before on the show, it's been a long time, I think, but when I was a kid, my dad would have my brother and I get up on the roof with these bags, and we had these turbine vents. Now, you might not know what a turbine vent is, but it's literally a vented globe of made of metal that spins on the top of your roof, and theoretically it draws air out of the attic. And in the winter, my father would have my brother and I get on the roof, Denver, and put bags on.
1: And, I've done that.
0: And what's so funny is, like, I'm not talking about trash bags. I'm talking about bags that he bought at a store. So that means they were actually stocking them.
1: Yes.
0: Because everybody did it.
1: Yes.
0: The idea, I think, was to trap the air inside the attic, which made sense at the time. But where I'm going with this is that you actually want the air in your attic to be as close to the ambient temperature outside as possible. So if it's 95 degrees outside, we're trying to get the attic as close to 95 degrees as we possibly can. A couple of things, which, by the way, that's achieved by proper ventilation. It's never going to be the same. You're never going to be able to keep it the same, but just as a bar of achievement for all of us, that's what we're shooting for.
1: Try to get close anyway.
0: Yeah, that's what we're shooting for. Mm-hmm. Now, that's achieved by proper ventilation. Now, proper ventilation is made up of two parts. There has to be an intake and outgoing. So that means air has to be drawn in from somewhere, and then air has to go out. A lot of times what you see is you'll see vents at the top of a roof, but none in the soffit. Or you'll see roofs in the gable on the front of the house, right below the pitch, but you won't see vents anywhere else. And so all of these can short circuit, where the air goes in and goes right back out, but the air that's in the attic over the ceiling is actually just kind of sitting there and just cooking. So you can end up with a lot of issues that way. We're trying to avoid this because you want to avoid condensation. Mm-hmm. And we also are trying to cool the roof as much as possible, you know, for the reference of this topic, which is heat. Now, in the cold, it's the same principle, but for different reasons. So you should have it properly ventilated. If you're not sure that it is, and I'm going to tell you that most of the time it is not, you can call ABEST and they will come out and audit that for you. And they can adjust it. They can put in the proper ventilation. A lot of times it's not really that big of a deal to fix.
1: And that vent, those vents, you don't cover them up in the winter.
0: No.
1: Some have said that, like the wind turbine, cover it up in the winter, but actually you want that circulation all year round.
0: You want it circulating. Doesn't matter if it's hot or if it's cold. We want, if it's 25 degrees outside, then we want it 25 in the attic.
1: Yeah.
0: Unless, of course, you have a sealed home, which that's a whole different conversation. Those don't breathe at all. You know, they're meant to be solid locked up, but that's a very special thing. And if you have that, you know it. So now, another thing I want to tell you about heat in your roofing system is this is not, you know, we were talking about, you know, other things today and whether the temperature is right for that or not. Well, when it's really hot outside, not a good time to get on the roof. Not a good time. Couple of reasons. One, your roof is softer then. because it's absorbing all that heat. You could fry an egg up there. So you don't really want to get up there because the shingles, especially if you have asphalt shingles, they're softer and you don't know what you're doing. You know, you're not a professional. You don't have the right shoes. You don't know how to walk or how to step. It's just better to stay away because more times than not, what's going to happen is you're going to do more damage than good, whatever the reason is that you're up there. The second one is obviously it's dangerous. Not only dangerous because you could slip and fall, but to add insult to injury, probably going to burn you while it's scraping you on the way down.
1: That's right. It's toasty up there.
0: Yeah. So, you know, you're like, I don't know if I'm cut or I'm burned or both. I mean, yeah. I guess at least it's cauterized as you go down. But it's also a lot hotter right there on top of the roof. You're exposed to a lot more heat. And if you're not accustomed to that and you don't know, you don't realize that until it's too late because you can't just run and jump off the roof and get down quickly. Getting down is a process, especially if you're trying to do it safely. So you've got to be, super careful. And the best plan actually is to call a professional, get them out. If you think you've got ventilation issues or if you've got leak issues, you can get inspections done. They've even got maintenance programs now. Over at ABES, they've got a residential and a commercial maintenance program where they come and inspect your roof for you. You can do it once a year, twice a year. You can do it quarterly. You know, whatever your poison is. I know everybody's needs are different. And you know what the cool thing is that if you have gutters, free gutter cleaning. When they come, they're going to also clean out your gutters while they're there. A lot of cool stuff. So I just say this to say that, you know, you have to realize that the extreme heat, it's hard on your roof system. And what we don't want to do is for it to be hard on you too.
1: Yes,
0: so,
1: right.
0: Do the proper maintenance, get it checked, make sure you've got the proper ventilation. 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Me and Denver are signing off. Have a great weekend. We'll see you next Saturday. It's been House Talk right here on KRMG.

0: killer traffic means traffic flow is not normal. Crashes, lane closures, construction, slowdowns, and the dreaded
1: all lanes are shut down.
2: There's a wrecker there. There's OHP there.
0: KRMG has the most frequent traffic updates in Tulsa, combined with the most knowledgeable traffic anchors in the city.
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9: Things keep blowing up in Iran. At 9 o'clock, we have partly cloudy skies and 81 degrees in Tulsa. From the KRMG 24-hour Fox News Center, I'm Bert Williams with team coverage of our top stories. President Trump hinting that the U.S. could be ramping things up.
10: He says the military is locked and loaded. Even as talks continue, President Trump says Tehran remains far from a deal. The New York Times reporting U.S. intelligence believes Iran's new supreme leader may be more open to pursuing a nuclear weapon. Meantime, the standoff is spreading at sea. The U.S. military says it disabled a second commercial ship after it allegedly ignored four warnings and tried to breach Iran's blockade.
9: Fox's Chanley Painter. Today could be miserable in Tulsa. David Jankowski with the National Weather Service.
11: Right now, we have a extreme heat warning for most of northeast Oklahoma, where we could see heat indexes of up towards 113 degrees Saturday afternoon.
9: Next week, the heat and humidity will continue, and we could see high temperatures from 99 to 103 degrees. Families in Claremore invited to a free national night out and back-to-school bash on Tuesday, August 4th at Claremore Lake Park. The event runs from 6:30 to 8:30 p.m. and will feature live music, free pizza, snow cones, school supplies while they last, and information to help families get ready for the new school year. Oklahoma Bureau of Investigation warning you about a scam.
12: The man claims to be with the OSBI's Internet Crimes Against Children Task Force. They say he's even sending pictures of fake credentials, saying if you don't call him back, he'll issue a warrant for your arrest. The OSBI says if you get a call or a text, don't respond and don't give any personal information. They say if you get a call like this, contact the OSBI's tip line. Grant Merrill, 102.3 KRMG, Tulsa's News and Talk.
9: A former quarterback in trouble with the law after being pulled over on Thursday.
13: Former Dallas Cowboys star quarterback and CBS sports analyst Tony Romo was busted on suspicion of driving drunk in Milwaukee County. He was pulled over yesterday around 6 o'clock in the evening while driving near downtown Milwaukee, according to the sheriff's office. The arrest report states that he performed poorly on a field sobriety test. He was taken into custody, booked, and released the same night.
9: Tulsa's most accurate and dependable forecast, the three big things you need to know. And the Guarding Show with Alan Storjohan is next. 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
14: 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We'll also be checking in with our friends at Make-A-Wish Oklahoma as they continue making wishes come true for Oklahoma kids. And is it really going to be 100 degrees all week? We'll have the updated forecast. 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
20: The heat cranking up again. Temperatures today will be optimistic and stop the high at 99, but with the heat index, it'll feel like above 100. Won't need the heat index tomorrow at all, just brutal. 102 our high, Monday, Tuesday, Wednesday, 104 to 106. I'm Chief Meteorologist James Adelot for Fox 23 and 1023 KRMG, Tulsa's news and talk.
9: 906, partly cloudy, 83 degrees.
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9: 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I'm Bert Williams, 1023 KRMG, Tulsa's News and Talk.
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23: And hi, everybody. Good morning. Happy Saturday. Glad to be with you this morning. It's going to be a beautiful hot day today, that's for sure. Very hot out there throughout the day. And looking at my notes from a couple years ago, 2022, something very similar to that. It just went from relatively nice, normal summertime to, really, really hot. So we're closing out July, grateful for all the rain here in green country. So many plants are green right now. It's pretty amazing. You look across the landscape here, even the weeds and the fields and the grasses and the trees across the state looking fairly well. Until you get to the western part of the state, it's a little bit different out there, but it's going to change over the next several weeks. Temperatures are going to shoot up statewide, so you got to help those flowers and vegetables and containers out. We'll talk a lot about that today here on The Gardening Show. And you know that everything beyond the end of your garden hose is going to suffer. So if you don't have a long enough garden hose to get to all of the plants, you might invest in a few more feet. Another roll of garden hose at the garden center or at your local discount hardware store is going to help out a lot. Maybe some soaker hose, too. That would really be a good move for vegetable gardens, flower beds, and places like that. And if the mulch is on sale, you can also get great deals on mulch around. That will really help things. So we'll give you some tips on how you can help your plants through it all and answer your questions. If you have any type of a situation out there with the plants, in your garden, your landscape, your lawn, you can call 918-921-1023. You can also text your questions into that very same number, and we will go over all of it for you this weekend. And I want to thank everyone who came to the Ask the Experts Expo last weekend at the Exchange Center building at Expo Square. It was a great crowd. Thank for everybody that showed up and decided to just get in out of the weather and walk around and see what was in there. It was really a really nice show. Enjoyed being there myself and talking to so many people. Folks came by and said hi. I said, "You don't look like I thought you looked." And I said, "Yeah, I know." Times have changed, but definitely over the years have had wonderful meetings with folks out there. And looking ahead, we'll be getting ourselves into more and more garden shows as time goes by. But it's always great to be out there with you folks. And, you know, you can look around, see what's going on in different parts of the city this weekend. As it gets hotter, we don't see as many big gatherings outside, but you can always visit the public gardens. Right now, they're not looking so bad. I mean, there's lots and lots of perennials blooming. So many crepe myrtles are in bloom. We got summertime flowering shrubs and trees blooming. So that's really a nice thing to do. Maybe go to the zoo. The zoo's really so beautiful out there. Lots of color wherever you walk, and so it's a great place to just see the animals and also to see the vegetation. They're probably going to be a little bit, I guess, cut back when it comes to – I know that the Oklahoma City Zoo is cutting back their hours this next week because of the heat, not just for the guests but also for the animals. So they put them in some of their cooler habitat areas, but definitely going to be a challenge. So going in the morning is a good idea if you're going to do any kind of a zoo walk, the gathering place, and maybe you'll just get out there and just wander through some of our city parks. The morning is the best time to do it, as you probably could figure out if you looked at any of our weather forecasts. It's going to be really sweltering hot out there. And speaking of hot, you know, we've been going to garden centers, and they have some hot sales going on, some great deals. Last Saturday, we spent some time talking about if you do purchase a plant, getting it in the ground, making sure that it gets planted properly and in a good location for the plant, appropriate location for the plant, and then give it a good watering, and then you'll probably end up having to water it at least once a day. Some of these plants might require a little bit more than that. It'll tell you when it's thirsty for sure. And it's got all of its root system in that container. The container is filled with a very porous potting mix, which if you put the hose in the top, the water just goes straight through it. Doesn't even flow out of the top of it anymore. So for some time, the nursery and landscape industry has figured out that plants don't have as many root diseases if there's lots of oxygen and great drainage to their potting mixes. So that's how they keep them healthy in the production cycle. But when we get them, we find out if you don't water them pretty often until the roots get away from that root ball into the surrounding soil after you get them in the ground, they are definitely going to wilt. So planting things this time of year can be more of a challenge just because they dry out so quickly. So you'll have to keep your eyes on the plants that you'd buy at these discount prices, but still a good time to buy them because they're all in really, really pretty good shape. A lot of plants are being brought in still from production nurseries all around the country. They bring them into Tulsa. We've got a great market for that. So take advantage of low prices, but plant with care and watch them, and I guess just continue to watch them for the first couple of weeks and water them every day. And if you have containers like I do, they're going to also need to be watered every day, sometimes twice a day, to make sure that they get enough. Basically, if you've got a good potting mix that you've purchased, bagged potting mix, it's going to do the same thing as the potting mix that you're buying from the nursery that the plants are grown in. Very well drained and also porous so that there's plenty of good oxygen there. So the containers you have on the deck, patio, or wherever you might have them are going to dry out too. And we see a lot of folks this time of year saying, we're leaving. You know, it's too hot. We're getting out of here. We're going to go to the mountains. We're going to go to some other place where it's not so hot. And you definitely have to figure out how you can keep your plants hydrated while you're gone. We're going to talk all about that getting on into the latter part of the program. So it's not that hard to do, but it does take a little bit of a kind of an engineering and or just have someone who you know or someone who owes you to come over and water your plants while you're gone. That works out too. It's really amazing. Well, speaking of amazing, we've got lots and lots of beautiful flowering crepe myrtle all around Tulsa. This might be the peak of the crepe myrtle blooming season. And there are lots of great ones that you can be selecting. If you don't have one in your landscape, you should get one. If you say, well, I don't have enough room for one, they get big, don't they? Actually, there's so many varieties on the market now that stay compact, stay under 8 feet tall, that you could actually be putting out there in almost any location, even if it's a small yard. But we do have varieties that are under 5 feet tall, and then you can keep them pruned lower than that if you want to. So we're going to take a first commercial break and come back right after that and chat about some of these wonderful crepe myrtle varieties and encourage you to go out and get one or two to place them at your home. And it'll be just a beautiful thing for you to do. And they're in bloom and on sale at garden centers all across this part of the state. So keep it right here. The Gardening Show resumes after this. 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

0: detectives are on the case, solving the mysteries of the morning and afternoon commutes.
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1: Days with a little bit of cloudiness and rain. So nice. I appreciate that. And it has helped the plants a lot. We can really see a difference in our plants once, you know, we're just watering them with well water. And they get sprinkled, they get watered by hand, but then when a rain comes along and just rains on them, it's almost like they just perk up. It's like, wow, we got some rain here, man. So we've had lots of blooms, lots of butterflies, all kinds of pollinators, which include many of our larger bees, the solitary bees, and we've just been enjoying a lot of activity in the flower bed. And that includes weeds. Weeds are coming in along with the flowers, but so it keeps you busy with the weed control. But it's definitely been a very, very good summer thus far when it comes to color. Everywhere I've gone, I've seen a lot of color. So we're going to talk about how to get rid of the weeds here in a little bit. But boy, if you just travel throughout Tulsa, most yards, and you'll look down the street, there'll be all the stockade fence, you know, and then there's always a crepe myrtle or two coming out over the fence from the backyard there, and it is definitely something that is quite beautiful all around town, and folks have planted them, and they've just grown and grown and grown, and some of these varieties get really big, but I've got a list for you that will give you a large number of different types of crepe myrtle varieties from small to large. Some of them are under 2 feet maximum height. Others get up to over 20 feet and taller, particularly if you get south of here, you're going to Dallas, down into Louisiana, Mississippi, Alabama, Georgia. These crepe myrtles just go off the charts tall, and they are very, very beautiful. The big, tall, white one probably is Natchez, and then we don't see too many Choctaw pink around as much anymore because most people are buying other pinks like Pink Velour, Raspberry Sundae, Rhapsody in Pink. These are some varieties that were developed right here in Oklahoma by Carl Whitcomb and his research farm in Stillwater is just gorgeous right now because he's still doing selections of crepe myrtles up there. He's patented quite a number of them. You could find him online just by going to his website, Lacebark Inc., and you can just Google that, and he'll come up with all sorts of great information about Dr. Carl Whitcomb. He's developed Dynamite, Red Rocket, Double Dynamite, and then the ones I just mentioned, that Raspberry Sundae is beautiful. Maybe the Pink Velour might be the most planted one I've seen around here lately. Then Red Rocket was the one that was planted all over Beijing for the Olympics when they had it in China years back. They came and got some starts of that and went back and grew a jillion of them. This was many years before the Olympics started. So it's very, very famous over there. Dynamite, Double Dynamite, Rhapsody in Pink, and several smaller ones that I've really been very excited about. He's got lots of little dwarf ones that are on the market or just about to be. So crepe myrtles is there. You just, what would this place be like without them in the summer? They would be quite boring, I'd say. And they have brightened up our landscape so much. We got a caller. Let's go to the phones. Looks like Jim is first in line here today. Hi, Jim. Thanks for listening in.
2: Hey, thank you, Alan. Always a great show. Love listening to you. Got a hydrangea that I planted in my front yard that faces east to about the beginning of May. And then I started noticing the black spots on the leaves, and I did put some copper fungicide spray. Took the infected leaves, cut them off, and then sprayed the leaves with copper fungicide. Is there anything else I should do? Or,
1: well, that's a good pick when it comes to a pretty effective fungicide. It does need to be on the leaves to prevent them from being reinfected by that fungal spore as it's flying around, but it'll work. It does wash off. It's not as persistent as something like Daconil or other fungicides.
2: Daconil, how you spell that, Alan?
1: Just kind of like it sounds, D-A-C-O-N-I-L, Daconil.
2: Okay.
1: And it's
2: Daconil.
1: Found in a number of fungicides for ornamentals, so you might see it on the label there, and There's a pretty good number of different products out there that have Daconil in them. Some of them say Daconil right across the front. So that would be a good pick. It has a little bit longer residual on the plant, and it can protect your plants longer than copper.

0: copper does, but copper's still a good choice.
1: Let me ask you a question. Does that, is that affecting the growth of the plant since I've planted it since May, or?
0: Probably not. And if you didn't fertilize them, I probably would give them a light fertilizer application right about now. And that way they'll have something to grow on, put some new growth out, and they'll get going for you. I always, when I plant one of those, I always sprinkle a little Osmocote in the backfill soil, or sprinkle it on the surface under the mulch. And that way it's got some controlled release fertilizer to grow on through the summer. Most of the plants have some in the potting mix when you buy them, but it's likely that it's spent. It's most of the nutrients are out of it. So they get a little bit of nutrition for a short time, but they do need to be fertilized that first summer. Probably after they put on a little bit of new growth, you can fertilize them in early summertime, early to midsummer, and then they'll put some nice growth on going on the rest of the growing season.
1: And it's going to be okay facing the east, the morning sun in the east, right?
0: Yes. If it gets good sunshine in the morning up to like early afternoon, it'll grow nicely and bloom for you there. And it's amazing how I've seen these panicled hydrangeas, the ones that are blooming now, do so well where they get that exposure up to like 2 or 3 in the afternoon, then they get shade.
1: That's about what mine does. So, well, thank you so much, sir.
0: You bet, Jim. Good luck with your hydrangea. Appreciate you calling in. It's 25 minutes now after 9 o'clock. You're on the gardening show, and it's been some kind of summer so far. I cannot believe last weekend of July, and it's been really a quick month. It's just gone by so fast. A lot of things going on out there. I just think about, what did I do this last week? It was never ending mowing. We did lots of mowing with a tractor, with the riding mower, with the walk behind. And I also have a gravel driveway, and portions of my driveway is gravel. And I have to do something about the weeds and grasses that grow out there. So I went out and sprayed all those with a weed killer spray and took care of that. And also a little edging with that along some of our flower beds and planting beds. We got Bermuda grass that tries to climb up in there. So if you head it off a little bit with a spray of that, the grass killer spray, that is a good idea. If it's already up in your flower beds, if you use a product that just says grass killer, you can get Bermuda grass with that stuff. Like Over the Top, Grass Be Gone, Ornamac, Post. I don't think you can find Post anywhere anymore, but there are other products on the market that have the same active ingredients. So look for something that's specifically a grass killer to get rid of Bermuda grass that's growing up in your flower beds. It's just really amazing. With rain and heat, Bermuda grass will win. I mean, there may be some weeds out there, but Bermuda grass is such a competitor. And so if you keep it mowed short and a little bit of fertilizer once every 4 to 6 weeks, your Bermuda grass yard is going to be green and strong. It's going to grow strong, and definitely going to need water. Somewhere around an inch to an inch and a half for the whole week will be enough. Fescue will need almost twice as much water. So if you've got a fescue lawn out there, it may need up to 2 inches of water per week. And we're going to talk about how much water that is, you know, depending upon what your area is as we get on into the broadcast today, because I've got a couple topics I want to talk about: water use and water restrictions and water collections and all that kind of things kind of pop up on the list of things to talk about today. But that 1 inch of water is a lot of gallons of water. So if you have a water bill that's just about to do it to you, you probably could bring it back a little bit, maybe not as much, but water thoroughly and deeply each time you do water, and it'll help the grass roots go down further and be able to sustain through the hottest times of the summer, which we're approaching that in about maybe 3 hours. We're going to get there. It's going to be here soon. So those are the kinds of things that when you're looking at watering out there, making sure that you water deeply, and a good deep watering, it may take just 3 times a week, but an inch of water, that's 1/3 of an inch each time. How do you know how long that is on your sprinkler system? You put some little cups or dishes, maybe sometimes plates out there, but I used to use little cups and put them in 4 or 5 different places and then run it for 15 minutes and then measure the depth and multiply that times 4, and you'll have how much you'll need. Or actually, you'll find out how long it takes you to get to that 1/3 of an inch. Does that make sense? Probably not. But you can extrapolate all that from saying you just have to just put something out there and then just run it until you get it up to the height that you're looking for. If you want a third of an inch or if you want a whole inch, I'd probably just go a third of an inch and see how long it took to get there. And then you can set all your timers to that particular time, and it'll work out really good. We got a break for the bottom of the hour news, and coming back, we've got a lot more things to chat about. But I encourage you to call or text 918-921-1023 during the break. You'll be the first person we talk to when we come back. I'm Alan Storjohn. This is The Gardening Show here on 102.3 KRMG, Tulsa's News and Talk.

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4: The president says bridges and power plants are next. At 9:30, we have mostly sunny skies and 85 degrees in Tulsa. From the KRMG 24-hour Fox News Center, I'm Bert Williams with team coverage of our top stories. Following 13 consecutive days of U.S. military strikes against targets in Iran, President Trump lays out what he believes it will take for Iran to wave the white flag.
5: We've taken out their first level of leadership. We've then taken out their second level of leadership. We've taken out some of the third level. And we're negotiating with the rest. And we'll see how it all works.
4: President Trump says power plants and bridges could be targeted next. A five-year study from Grosby Law Group shows Admiral and Memorial is the most dangerous intersection in Tulsa. Intersections on 71st Street appear twice on the list. Anthony Gorsby is urging drivers to slow down.
6: Give yourself a little extra time when you're turning left. Make sure that you're not just looking for where you're going, but observing your surroundings.
4: The study says from 2017 to 2021, the top 10 intersections saw more than 500 accidents. Public Service Company of Oklahoma says the company is making a voluntary commitment to residential customers that their rates will not be affected when new large load customers, including data centers, move into the area. PSO will require tech companies and data center operators to build or buy their own dedicated power supply and pay for local power grid and infrastructure upgrades. They will also have separate rate structures where operators pay for power whether they use it or not. Celebrate music in Tulsa this weekend.
7: I'm Lynn Hernandez with your KRMG Tulsa Rocks weekend. It is the final full weekend of July, so I hope you can go out and celebrate Tulsa Music Month at River Spirit Casino. 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At Simi, you can see a band called Truck Stop Betty's. And Sunday at noon, the Bluegrass Brunch. If you're ready for some day drinking on a Sunday, then you could go to the Mercury Lounge at 18th and Boston. I'm Lynn Hernandez on 102.3 KRMG, Tulsa's News and Talk.
4: It was another busy week for vehicle safety recalls.
8: Ford announced this week the recall of more than 560,000 Bronco and Bronco Raptor SUVs. The company also expanding another recall covering nearly 388,000 Explorer and Lincoln Aviator SUVs. Hyundai is recalling nearly 48,000 Kona and Kona EV SUVs over faulty rear center seat belts, as federal safety officials continue to remind owners of previously announced park outside recalls involving certain Kia and Jeep models. Jeff Manasso, Fox News.
4: Tulsa's most accurate and dependable forecast, the three big things you need to know, and the Gardening Show with Alan Storjahan continues next. It's 9:33.
0: 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Spoiler alert, it's not you. 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
7: The heat is cranking up today, 99 degrees, parts of the metro likely hitting 100, and we all will tomorrow, 102 the high. Monday, Tuesday, Wednesday, highs 104 to 106, heat index values climbing to well above 110. I'm Chief Meteorologist James Adelot for Fox 23 and 102.3 KRMG, Tulsa's news and talk.
6: 9:35. Mostly sunny and 85 degrees.
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6: 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I'm Bert Williams on 102.3 KRMG, Tulsa's news and talk.
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9: And welcome back. Wow, it's going to be a hot one today. So you got to keep it here and see how high it goes. We remember when we were talking about how low will it go temperature-wise for the, in January and December. February, well, we're going to see how high it's going to go in the next couple days. I remember back in 2011, we just planted a lot of new plants at the Botanical Garden in Oklahoma City. And it was the hottest summer right after we planted all that stuff in a long, long time. I think 2011, there we had over 60 days above 100 in that one summer. That was just like it started the summer off with 100 degrees, seemed like. So a lot of those plants did not make it. And that was a really, really bad deal for us because there was a lot of replacement plantings that had to happen that next fall. And unfortunately, 2012 was about the same. So it was a rough couple years. We haven't had anything like that since. Hopefully we won't see anything for a long, long time like that. But when it gets hot, you have to help your plants out with water, mulching. And it takes a little skill because sometimes too much water is just as bad as not enough. Because if you're planting things in soils that are poorly drained, then the water sort of stays in the hole. Roots will not get any oxygen, and the plant will suffer. It'll look like it's dying of drought, but it's dying of too much water that's not draining away from the plant. So it's a tricky thing. If you have a really poorly drained soil, it might be a good move to plant your new landscape plants a little higher up, maybe a couple inches higher than you would normally do, so that the roots are going to stay out of a perched water condition. Perched water would be water that just stays in the bottom of the hole. It's not draining away from the root system. And the roots will drown if you don't do something. So you see, sometimes we'll plant trees a little bit higher, berm soil over the top of the root ball, and then mulch on top of that. And that does help your plants make it through. They will struggle because temperatures are hot and leaves are calling for water, but the root system may not be adequate to send it all up there. You got to have enough roots that are active to get the water that's there to your treetop. And so if you bought a tree that was machine harvested or bald and burlapped, they had a lot of the active root system cut off in that process. Up to 80% of the active root system can be cut away from a tree. So a large tree, maybe you paid a lot of money for a big tree this spring and had it brought over and planted. It's going to be slow to regenerate roots. And when the hot summer month gets here, you'll see leaf drop because there's just not enough roots to supply the needs of that big old canopy. So it's just going to be normal and natural for a tree to do stuff like that. It's first summer or two here in Oklahoma, and it takes it a while for a new root system to develop. So the tree may look like it's in deep trouble if it's a bald and burlap tree out there in your landscape, but it's going to just do that. And you just have to hope and pray that that tree's got enough inner strength and it's a healthy enough tree that it's going to regenerate the roots really quickly, and then you're going to have a better balance atop is going to be taken care of by the roots. That's how it goes. Call if you have a question. 918-921-1023 is the number. We're chatting about a lot of things this morning. I'm going to go and chat some about the lawn because our lawn is just, I don't know. I don't want to say I'm real proud to say my yard is looking as good as it has, but it really looks pretty good out there. This next week is when the armadillos will probably show up and just tear it all to pieces. But I did treat the fescue with a fungicide and actually gave it another fertilizer application about 3 weeks ago because it looked like it was a little hungry. And our soil is very sandy, and so a lot of sprinkler irrigation and rainfall kind of leaches nutrients away from it quicker. So I did fertilize it probably later than I normally would have, and the fungicide basically stopped the what appeared to be a brown patch kind of infestation that was starting where the getting big blotches out there where it was actually showing like it was going to die in some spots. So treated it with a systemic fungicide. You can find these at the garden centers. One of them's an F-stop, fungus stop, I guess is what that's for. And it's got a systemic fungicide in it, granular or spray. You can also find Infuse. It's a Bonide product. I sprayed with Infuse, and it's a very similar active ingredient, and then it's just taken up by the roots of your lawn, and the plants that were sick basically head off any further infection, and with a fertilizer app, it just caused them to just come to life. And I mean, it's dark green, looking great. A few weeds, but that's okay. I'll put up with a few weeds. But then if I have some weeds out there that are really problematic that don't go away ever unless you spray them, then I do have to get out the sprayer and go after them. Some crabgrass in a few spots, goosegrass, and then also this little thing called oxalis. It's like a little clover, purplish green. Nothing touches it. The regular lawn sprays don't seem to stop it. And then there's a little creeping Charlie that was out there, and also a violet that it's kind of a little, that's basically what it is. It's sort of like a ground violet. And all those, I had to use a special little spray that's labeled for them. And just a spot treat each one. Doesn't harm the grass, but basically took care of those broadleaf weeds. So you can do that too. You got a little weed control, a little fertilizer on your Bermuda grass this time of year, and water. And it should just grow out and look really good. I always encourage people, if you don't want to use these herbicides, if you have weeds, just keep your lawn mowed pretty short and don't let those weeds go into a seeding kind of a habit where they don't put any seed heads on. And that means you have to mow a little bit more often, but mow it short and often and water and light fertilization, and you're going to have a real pretty yard. You won't even have to spray for weeds in most cases. And in some cases, if you look out there and it's light green and all the grass is a real broadleaf and you don't see any narrow leaf Bermuda grass hardly anywhere, it's probably all filled with crabgrass, and then in a low maintained yard can get that way. And you think, well, I'll just spray it and call the company out to spray it, or you could spray it yourself, the crabgrass killer spray, and then all of a sudden your whole yard is looking dead. There's not just bare ground out there because the crabgrass is taking it over, and that will require maybe a little bit of extra overseeding with the Bermuda grass seed. This is not a bad time. I mean, even though it's so hot, if it gets water, your Bermuda grass seed will germinate really fast. Just kind of lightly rake it, sow the seed, water, water, water, and it will come on and fill those open areas up for you by the end of the summer. I tell folks it's probably not too good of an idea to fertilize, to spread Bermuda grass seed after the 1st of August, because it doesn't seem to get to where it's established good enough to get through the winter. But still, we got a couple weeks that you could sow Bermuda grass seed, either hydro mulch or just find a seed source that has Bermuda seed encapsulated. A lot of the Pennington and Scott's products have like a little clay encapsulation around each seed. I don't know how they do it, but it's how they get the seed out there, and it protects it and it germinates easier. You can spread that out and fill in those areas after you kill all that crabgrass that's there in your yard. And then you'll end up having a nice stand of Bermuda grass once again. Some folks just forget it. I'm going to sod it over. That's also something you could try to do. All this and more. We're going to take a brief break. Coming back after that break, we'll chat with you if you have a gardening question. 918-921-1023. You could call or text your question in. I'll do a quick check of my text line, my text groove, and maybe I've got some folks who have texted me this morning. I'm Alan Storjohn. Thanks for listening in today. Have a wonderful day. Keep it cool as possible. This is 1023 KRMG, Tulsa's News and Talk.

0: 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The KRMG Storm Center team covers it from start to finish.
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1: And thanks for staying with me this morning. Hope you're having a fairly good morning. It's going to be hot, as you've heard, and really, really hard to actually do anything outside with temperatures above 100 and heat index above 110. What? And so you're going to want to watch it out there. If you're like me, most guys just get out there and take care of business when it comes to mowing or pruning, and they don't really pay attention, you know, what the temperature is. But you got to really be careful whenever it has these kinds of extreme numbers on it. So try to get everything accomplished this morning and then find someplace cool to be this afternoon. That would be a good move, as well as keep it tuned here. We're going to talk about a lot of things that may help you out. You could do some shopping around where it's cool indoors or wherever you go someplace where they do have outdoor plants and stuff. Stay in the gift shop part of that nursery for a while. I know that's something that we have had to do as well. All-star plants for Oklahoma summer heat include a lot of beautiful plants out there. Lantana, verbena, we've got coneflowers and blanket flowers and veronica and salvias of all kinds. They do really good. But many people are using sun patiens, thinking they're going to make it through the hottest of days, and they are pretty good. But when it gets to be this extreme, they are going to show a little bit of scorch. And you might see some of the flowers fade in color because of the high temperatures. A little bit of pruning after all this, or just a little deadheading, taking out the worst blooms. When it cools off again, they'll come back and look really, really nice. We have a plant called a penta that just takes it without any questions. And another one called an angelonia. These two doesn't seem to harm them one single bit, along with some of these prostrate low-growing zinnias, the thin-leaf zinnias. Hey, just give me a little bit of water, I'll make it through. Those are really remarkable plants that you can find in the garden center. And if you're curious about a plant, just ask the garden center helper there, the landscape professional, and see what they think about a particular plant that you like the looks of, and see if it'll work out in the location you have in mind, because that's really the key thing. All these plants I just mentioned are full-sun plants, but you can find a lot of plants that are not going to be happy in full sun that are so beautiful in the nursery if they're in a shaded greenhouse right now or a place where they get some protection. So you want to pick the plant for the place that you have out there, and your best plant for that spot would include a little bit of questions, or you could go online and find out yourself, but just realize that sometimes online the answers maybe are four different regions than we are in. And so here in Oklahoma, it's a little bit more tough for plants to make it. And they may say full sun plant, and the person who said it's great for full sun was writing from Monroe, Louisiana, or Montgomery, Alabama, or Atlanta, Georgia, or maybe even Nashville, Tennessee. There's a lot of difference in full sun types of environments over there compared to our full sun environment. Here is just brutally hot and blasting sunshine. Plants sometimes will not do so well out there. So same thing for shrubs, same thing for some small trees. You want to make sure you have the right plant for that spot. But there are a lot of good shade loving shade requiring plants, and one of them that I really, really like is the hosta. And we've planted a number of hostas. We're actually starting to call it the hosta bed because we got about six or eight of them in there. And hostas, if you buy them at the nursery, they're usually pretty small. They might be in a six-inch pot, one-gallon pot, and they've got all kinds of beautiful foliar color. They've got green and white stripes, maybe a little bit gold or yellow and green. Maybe it's all blue, kind of a blue-green. And on the tag, it says how big it's going to get and all that. Well, when you plant it, many times they just sit there. They don't do much the first season. And you think, what have I got here? I thought it was going to really grow big. But it doesn't do much the first year. It's a perennial, and leaves go down. It actually disappears. You can say, where is it? Wintertime, the leaves, when you rake all the leaves away, the dried and dead leaves go with all your leaves off your trees, and you really don't see where the hosta were at all. And then next spring, pops up with little shoots, comes through the soil, and you think, oh, there she is. And it comes up, and it's not much bigger than it was the first summer. For the second summer, about the same, and it a little fertilizer helps because they are pretty heavy feeders. They will appreciate some granules of fertilizer and or some sort of a controlled-release fertilizer. That will help them grow out. They'll put on a little bit more growth, and you might be thinking, okay, now we're on. Still doesn't get very big the second season. Third season, you start seeing some really good growth, and we've got that in our little hosta bed right now. We got some that have been there 4 years. Massive. I mean, just humongous. And we're just doing a little happy dance out there, watching them, thinking, wow, that is what we're talking about. I mean, we're 3 feet across in some cases. One of them is approaching 4 feet across, and it's sitting right beside one that's a dwarf form, a little dwarf variety. It's about a foot across. And so we've planted some that they are basically going to be a different size, a different shape, different color. Really a neat plant to put in a shaded location. We got quite a few trees around them. And it's been fun watching them develop, but it's not been initially didn't look like much was going to come of it. We thought it was the soil possibly, but a friend of mine, and he's a landscaper many years. He's been in the business. He says that first year or two, hostas sleep. It's like they're not doing anything. They're like they're just sleeping. And then next year or so, it's the creeping. You start seeing a little bit of growth coming up. And then it's the leaping. He said it's the sleep, creep, leap for a plant. Then you've really got one going on. And it's really a nice plant to have in the garden. Friends of ours said, look at our hosta. And we said, where is it? She said, it's been completely eaten by a little female, little doe that has come in and decided to chomp away on it. And you have to know this, it is one of the preferred leaves for deer. Rabbits, not so much. Slugs, for sure. Slugs will get up there and feed on the leaves of a hosta, but deer will come in and have a nice meal on your hosta if you have deer in the area. So she did, and that was not a happy day. Still hasn't leafed out too much, but I told her it will come back. It's got a big, strong root system. It'll come back, but it'll take it a few weeks before you see any growth pop out of that crown of that thing. But it was just basically stems, no leaves on her hosta. Oh, was a big disappointment. 5 minutes now to the top of the hour. We got a text that came in asking about how to help a hibiscus flower. It had blooms probably when they bought it, brought it home, but no blooms now. And it's one of those tropical hibiscus that they sell everywhere in the springtime. They sent a picture along to Text Groove, and that is basically, you could do the same thing. 918-921-1023 is the number. And so the question was, what do they do to get it to bloom again? That plant will bloom with fertilizer, water, and sunshine, and that's all it really takes. And we have several of those. They basically bloom all summer long, as long as they get a Osmocote in the container, and you keep it moist, not wet, and it gets at least 6 hours of sunshine, it will start blooming again, and it'll be really, really nice. So that's my suggestion. Make sure that it's not in the shade for a long time. Get it out there where it gets some sun, but not right afternoon sun, pretty much late morning through maybe mid to 3 or 4 o'clock in the afternoon, and then shade after that. That would be the best location for these, because they do have a tendency to get scorched or have trouble when it's out in the really hot afternoon sunshine. So that's where you would want to put one of these. And these tropical hibiscus are very popular and very reliable bloomers. It's a great plant to put around the pool, on the deck or patio where you got some sunshine out there, but they will need to be watched because they dry out quick, and they use up a lot of water out of that container as you get on into some of this time of the summer. So invite you to call or text. 918-921-1023 is the number. We come back after the top of the hour news. We're going to talk about some of the worst pests of the summertime to be on the lookout for, and what you can do for some of these pests that we have that are really cranking it up right now. We're talking about doing a little pruning, how you can do summer shearing, how you can keep your plants in shape, maybe give you some tips on fruits for the landscape, and we're going to talk about later on the show, we're going to talk about, speaking of water and rainwater harvesting, and some of the crazy things that are going on around the country when it comes to that. So hope you stay with me. I'm Alan Storjahan. Gardening Show Hour 2 is right around the corner. Before that, the news, hear more about the weather right here on 102.3 KRMG, Tulsa's News and Talk.

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4: The challenge to bring peace to the Middle East. At 10 o'clock, we have partly cloudy skies and 85 degrees in Tulsa. From the KRMG 24-hour Fox News Center, I'm Bert Williams with team coverage of our top stories. President Trump says Saudi Arabia must form ties with Israel before he will agree to a nuclear deal.
5: A landmark agreement for U.S. firms to develop a nuclear energy infrastructure in Saudi Arabia is now in doubt after President Trump added a new condition to the deal, Saudi Arabia joining the Abraham Accords. But linking Saudi Arabia establishing diplomatic ties with Israel was not a condition initially announced when the deal was heralded by the Energy Department earlier this week. Saudi Arabia's crown prince says his country won't recognize Israel without the establishment of a Palestinian state. At the White House, Jared Halpern, Fox News.
4: With rising costs, food banks are seeing an increase in activity. Advocates say food pantries were created to help mainly during emergencies, but now more families are relying on them every month.
6: We're not getting as much as we used to as well. So then we have to find ways to make our budget stretch, try to reach out for donations, try to seek help.
4: Food banks say their goal is to help families when their benefits don't last the entire month. A family member has identified the Owosso couple that is believed to be involved in a murder-suicide as Sean and Sarah Duffy. According to the family member, Sean broke into the home, killed Sarah, then took his own life. According to OSCN, Sarah had previously filed a protective order against Sean back in June. Police have officially labeled the incident as a murder-suicide. A multi-million-dollar housing addition breaks ground in Broken Arrow.
7: The Gatesway Foundation broke ground Wednesday on Villages at Rose Hill, a 180-unit apartment complex near the Warren Theater. The development will serve both people with intellectual and developmental disabilities and workforce housing for people who may be unable to afford market-rate housing, including teachers, healthcare workers, and first responders. Kirk McCracken, 102.3 KRMG, Tulsa's News and Talk.
4: The American Red Cross sounding the alarm about a national blood shortage.
8: The American Red Cross says the nation's blood supply dropped nearly 25% in June, coming amid what it calls summer trauma season. That's the period between Memorial Day and Labor Day when the need for blood to treat traumatic injuries often increases. Dr. Courtney Lawrence with the American Red Cross says summertime disrupted schedules means fewer regular donors are coming in. Just three additional donors at each Red Cross blood drive would be enough to stabilize the national blood supply. Tanya J. Powers, Fox News.
4: Tulsa's most accurate and dependable forecast, the three big things you need to know. And the Gardening Show with Alan Storjahan continues next. It's 10:03.
9: 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We'll also be checking in with our friends at Make-A-Wish Oklahoma as they continue making wishes come true for Oklahoma kids. And is it really going to be 100 degrees all week? We'll have the updated forecast. The KRMG Morning News with Skyler Cooper, Monday, 5 to 9 a.m. on 102.3 KRMG, Tulsa's News and Talk.
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19: Cranking up the heat this weekend after a hot, muggy afternoon. It gets even hotter and maybe even muggier tomorrow. 80 in the morning, 102 our high tomorrow. Heat index back above 110. Monday, Tuesday, Wednesday, highs 104 to 106. We might dial it back a tiny bit Thursday. I'm Chief Meteorologist James Adelot for Fox 23 and 102.3 KRMG, Tulsa's news and talk.
4: 10:06, mostly sunny, 85 degrees.
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4: President Trump says Iran may be looking for peace, but he doesn't think they're ready for it. It's 10:06. I'm Bert Williams on 102.3 KRMG, Tulsa's news and talk.
0: 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Welcome to the KRMG Gardening Show with Alan Storjahan. 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
20: And everybody, welcome hour two, the gardening show, closing out July, finishing it off. Boy, I can't believe it's gone by so fast. I don't know what it is about this summer, but it is really gone by quick. And it won't be just a couple weeks. The kids will be going back to school, and we'll probably see a lot of events all around Tulsa where kids can get backpacks and school supplies and things of that nature. Where I do a little volunteering, we were giving them away this week. So school is coming on, and it's amazing how that happened so quickly. And the grandson, he is... band is out there practicing. I don't know how they're doing it with these kinds of temperatures. Must be doing their practicing in the morning and then doing a lot of their, I guess, their instrumental work inside, you know, after that, because they're going to, they have their band camps going on. Everything's happening right now in preparation for the big football season and marching band and things like that. So it's definitely getting closer and closer to time for school. So you might be like a lot of other folks, maybe you're doing a little bit of last summer vacation trip kind of thing going on. And we're going to talk this hour about how you could protect your plants while you're gone. We're also going to talk about some of the pests that are out there that you may not be noticing, but they're munching down and they're calling all their friends to come on over and just have a good dinner on a lot of your plants. So we'll get into that this hour. We'll also spend some time talking about water, water, water, water, and maybe how you can conserve or collect it. That's been on my mind here. I've been watching some of the news stories coming out in different parts of the country about people who have been collecting water, but it was against the ordinances or some of the laws. They have water rights laws in some states that prohibit people from collecting water on their own property. Can you believe that? To a certain extent, there's a limitation. You can collect up to a certain amount of water, but after that, you're in trouble. You can get fined or put in jail. So that's something that's a little bit off, very, very difficult to believe, but that's something that is happening out there. So we'll talk about conserving water, but we would like to talk to you if you have a gardening question. 918-921-1023 is the number. And you could text questions in. I got a text asking about a tree during the break. They say here they had considering planting a Schumard oak, replacing an old sweet gum. And they want to know if I like that tree or there might be another one that I would suggest. And I have to tell you, I love Schumard oak. It is an amazing tree for Oklahoma, and it will give you just a wonderful, like, long-term permanent shade tree. And it has a pretty nice color when it finally turns. It turns relatively late from when you talk about fall color of maples and other kinds of trees. But it is going to be red because it's in the red maple group and before it goes brown. It does hold its leaves through most of the winter. About right after Christmas, it starts dropping them. So it's not like it's going to be that attractive after the leaves turn red, then they go brown, then they're there for another month or so. And then they start coming off of the Schumard oak after Christmas. It's a kind of an interesting thing. I've watched them for a long time, planted a lot of them over the years. We used them at the botanical garden along sidewalks and I bought a bunch of them at 4-inch trunk diameter and some at smaller 2.5-inch trunk diameter. So pretty good sized trees to start with. And in like 10 years, they're just doing a wonderful job shading. And then now some of those that I planted have been in the ground since 94. So that's a good 30 plus years. And they're enormously beautiful. The only negative that most people will tell me once they've planted a Schumard oak that they just can't stand, and this is a funny thing because, you know, you're replacing a sweet gum, which has got the sweet gum sticky balls, those balls with all the spiny things on them. Big, giant headache whenever those drop every winter. Got to rake them up and get them off your yard. Well, the Schumard oak has acorns. And man, oh man, can they put out the acorns. And it won't be every year that it'll have a lot of them. Some year, a tremendous amount. The next year, maybe hardly any. They go through this alternate bearing cycle of acorns, which is kind of normal for a fruiting tree like that or a nut-bearing tree. So if you don't want to be raking up acorns, then you probably don't want to plant a Schumard oak. But everything else about it is awesome. It has limbs that stick straight out off the trunk and actually curl upward at the very end of the branch instead of drooping real bad out there so that you're always there in the way. It has a nice shape, a nice form, a nice color, very few pest problems. It grows in just about any soil here in Oklahoma. Out in the open, exposed locations, it does okay. It does great in our great soils. I mean, it's really a good pick, just the acorns. Some people just say, I just don't can't deal with the acorns. And I know they were planted all over the OU campus, and I spent a lot of time down there taking student classes around, and you could really see when they go to shucking the acorns, they were just all over the sidewalk and the driveways there. Same thing will happen at your place if you plant a Sherman oak in your front yard. You just have acorns. They'll be everywhere. So that's the only thing I would warn you about when it comes to the Schumard oak. Other than that, it's in my top five. When it comes to trees to plant in Oklahoma, it's up there. It's up. It's pretty high up there. I like that one. I really like, and some people won't have this one either because of some of the things, but I really like some of these new bald cypresses, like the Shawnee Brave bald cypress. What is a beautiful, that is such a beautiful tree. It's used all over the place now. It's got a great form, nice pyramidal shape, doesn't seem to have as too many. It does have a fruit, kind of a cone thing that break up all over, but it's not too bad, small piecey things. And it doesn't seem to have the roots that pop up in the yard like the old seedling bald cypress does. But the Shawnee Brave is really a great tree. Chinese pistache is really a great tree also. So those are some of the top three maybe you might be looking for out there. And then there's lots and lots of trees. If you need a list of my favorite trees, I've got one. I can send it to you. It's pretty extensive. It's got all sorts of trees that are small flowering trees, ornamental trees, evergreen trees, and large gigantic trees. Some you have to plant them in soil that's really pretty good. Others will take really poor soils, and that Schumard oak is one for poor soils. Sawtooth oak, chinkapin oak, Chinese pistache, hackberries, lacebark elms, some sugar maples are on there. Osage orange that doesn't have the orange things, the big large orangey. They're not orange. They're kind of green. Then a lot of other ones will be on this list. Kentucky coffee tree, the tree that will live anywhere and has no problems. That's another one that's on that tough tree list. We're going to take a brief break. Come back after that. We'll invite you to call and chat with you about whatever's on your mind out there. 918-921-1023 is the number. You can text your question in just like this person texted in about the Schumard oak. I'm Alan Storjohn. Be right back here on 1023 KRMG, Tulsa's News and Talk.

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4: Hi, buddy. Welcome back. Gardening Show Hour 2. We're just racing through the show today. Invite you to call and you can ask a question. And we don't have it on the phone lines, right? Oh, yeah, we do. We do. We have someone there. Let's go back to the phones. Janice is there. Hi, Janice. Thanks for your call.
5: Hey, Alan.
4: Thanks for listening in. How can I help you?
5: Well, we have a small front yard with about a 35-foot autumn blaze maple in it. And we want to replace it because the roots are coming out in the yard. And we're afraid they're going to go under the foundation, and the tree has a little bit of disease. What tree would you recommend that wouldn't grow over 25 feet tall for a small front yard?
4: Yeah, well, I probably would lean toward, is it real sunny, exposed kind of a front yard, or does it get shaded?
5: Yes, it faces the west, so we need shade as well.
4: Right. I think I'd probably go with a Chinese pistache. It's a relatively medium to small medium height tree. Has a beautiful fall color, one of the best, bright red usually, sometimes a golden red, and it's extremely tough. It will tolerate just about any kind of a sunny location as well as a poor soils, so it does establish pretty well and grows nicely here in Tulsa.
5: How fast does it grow?
4: It may give you a couple feet initially per year, for sure. I've seen them grow maybe 12 inches to 18 inches, you know, on the new growth. It will have a repeat of growth. Sometimes you'll put a nice flush of growth in the spring and another flush in the late summer, early fall, whenever conditions get milder. So it's a relatively medium to fast-growing tree around here. It's not the slowest-growing tree, but it would be medium.
5: All right. So I did have my sister-in-law. She recommended a Kentucky coffee or a Caddo oak, or no, maple, a Caddo maple.
4: Yeah. Well, I like both of those because they're just bulletproof. We have a legacy sugar maple at our place that's just wonderful. It's been there almost 25 years now, and it's basically about, I'd say, probably 20 feet tall. It's a slow-growing tree. It has a brilliant, beautiful fall color, the Caddo sugar maple or the legacy or some of the other really good varieties of sugar maple that are good for our area. They have that lineage that come from the Caddo County area in Oklahoma originally. But the thing about Caddo maple is the leaves hang on it all winter long. And some people really don't like that. It'll have the beautiful fall color, but then you got the dead leaves on it all winter long. And so that's something to think about. The Kentucky coffee tree is exceptionally tough. It's one you can plant and water it in and walk away and never touch it again. It's so tough. It has no pest problems at all. It's just a great tree. It's not very attractive, though. It has yellow fall foliage, and it gets kind of open and straggly looking. Has massive leaves. It's a double compound leaf with a long, stalky stalk on each one of the leaves. And when they drop off in the fall, you've got all this litter. It's a big, messy drop of leaves. And then you've got to look at a not very attractive limbs and branches and canopy of the tree is not that attractive to look at, but it does have a little bit of fall color, yellow fall color. It is extremely tough. Like I said, grows in any soil around here in Oklahoma all by, you know, with no problem.

0: Both good picks for survivability, maybe not great picks for, you know, what you're looking at year-round. And did I lose you, Janice? Are you still there?
1: Thank you very much, Alan. I appreciate the input.
0: You're sure welcome. And she said she had an Autumn Blaze or October Glory. I can't remember. Those maples are so pretty. Their first maybe 15 years are just phenomenal. Then you get big, gigantic. The roots take over. You can't grow grass under them. Roots do damage to sidewalks and driveways. And it can be a maple that splits in ice and other problems. And I think we talked to Todd Rickert last Saturday at the Ask the Experts Expo, and he was talking about those. A lot of people they've got big mature maples that are problematic right now, and he's had to remove some. So that's what she's dealing with right there. I'd suggest that she may not be on the phone anymore, but if Janice gives the friendly folks at Rickert Landscape and Tree a call, then they'll come out and help her out with that.
2: Professor.
0: They'll grind it all the way down into the dirt to get the stump completely out. So there's a chance that she could come back with a tree really pretty close to where the other one was. Yes.
2: Professor Starjahan, we had a caller couldn't stay on. Quick question.
0: Okay.
2: He was on the West Coast, Monterey Beach area, and there's a coastal oak. It has long green leaves, and it kind of keeps its leaves all year round. He said, I'm not familiar with that. And he's wondering, would that be, it's supposed to be really a drought-hardy type of plant, or tree, I should say, and would that be good in this area? Coastal oak.
0: The coastal oak, I would say it would survive in Tulsa, but I wouldn't give it a lot of hope for central or western Oklahoma, to be quite honest. I'm not familiar with that species of oak, but it's likely going to be pretty tough and make it here. It's just whether it's cold tolerant. And also, you know, just have to give a couple of questions about where its a zone of habitation is out there. So the coastal oak may make it in here where it's a bit more mild, but out there where it's extremely poor alkaline soils and exposed, hot, windy locations, it may not be the best. But I'll have to do a little research on that one. The coastal oak. See, folks do that to us. They give us questions about plants that they see when they're traveling. I thought I was going to ask about that purple blooming plant out there. A tree out there in California, the jacaranda. We get questions about that one a lot. So that's a really cool one that you see when you travel around. And so we do have the paulownia also that blooms a beautiful purple. And people see that around and they want to ask, you know, what was that tree? And we get questions. People go to Hawaii and they want to know what the plants were that were blooming out there. So that's what we have going on the gardening show. You can do the same thing as well. Before we get to the bottom of the hour, though, I want to tell you that we have big problems with some pest moving in on us. The webworm is one that you're seeing on pecans and persimmons and river birch. It's also a big problem sometimes on sweet gum. And that is really where you get a big web on the end of a branch, and the worms are down inside of that. They're protected by the webbing, and they're feeding on the foliage, and it just kind of expands out until it covers up an entire branch. So if you start seeing a tip of a branch with webbing on it, it would be really beneficial if you can reach it with a pole pruner to just snip off that cluster of worms, put them in a plastic bag, and throw them in the trash. Or if you want to jump up and down on them, you can if you got really frustrations you want to get out. But I would say the other thing you could try if you can't reach it with a pole pruner is to spray it with a BT spray, product with Bacillus thuringiensis, which is a biological. You could also spray with any product that has spinosad, which is another biological. Safe for us, safe for pets. You don't use a broad-spectrum insecticide that way. It's also safe for birds, you know. Sometimes we use a toxic insecticide. You don't realize it, but you affect a lot of other things besides just the target pest. So look for biological sprays for webworms, bagworms, army worms, and things like that, because they're all caterpillars. And so look for caterpillar control products. And we are going to see army worms before too long. So if you do have a history of army worms in your yard where they just feed on your foliage of your grass, suddenly you don't have any grass out there, you may want to spread a product throughout your lawn with a granular spread of something that will take care of your turf and lawn insect pests. Would include all the ticks and fleas and everything else you have out there, too, if you use one that's approved for lawns. Hey, we're going to take a brief break. Bottom of the hour news coming up next. And if you have a question, you can sure call during the break. 918-921-1023 is the number. Alan Storjohn with you again here on 1023 KRMG, Tulsa's News and Talk.

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2: Things keep blowing up in Iran. At 10:30, we have mostly sunny skies and 85 degrees in Tulsa. From the KRMG 24-hour Fox News Center, I'm Bert Williams with team coverage of our top stories. President Trump hinting that the U.S. could be ramping things up.
3: He says the military is locked and loaded. Even as talks continue, President Trump says Tehran remains far from a deal. The New York Times reporting U.S. intelligence believes Iran's new supreme leader may be more open to pursuing a nuclear weapon. Meantime, the standoff is spreading at sea. The U.S. military says it disabled a second commercial ship after it allegedly ignored four warnings and tried to breach Iran's blockade.
2: Fox's Chanley Painter. Today could be miserable in Tulsa. David Jankowski with the National Weather Service.
4: Right now, we have an extreme heat warning for most of northeast Oklahoma, where we could see heat indexes of up towards 113 degrees Saturday afternoon.
2: Next week, the heat and humidity will continue, and we could see high temperatures from 99 to 103 degrees. Families in Claremore are invited to a free national night out and back-to-school bash on Tuesday, August 4th at Claremore Lake Park. The event runs from 6:30 to 8:30 p.m. and will feature live music, free pizza, snow cones, school supplies while they last, and information to help families get ready for the new school year. The Oklahoma Bureau of Investigation is warning you about a scam.
5: The man claims to be with the OSBI's Internet Crimes Against Children Task Force. They say he's even sending pictures of fake credentials, saying if you don't call him back, he'll issue a warrant for your arrest. The OSBI says if you get a call or a text, don't respond and don't give any personal information. They say if you get a call like this, contact the OSBI's tip line. Grant Merrill, 102.3 KRMG, Tulsa's News and Talk.
2: Measles on the rise, maybe more than you realize.
6: CDC says as of Thursday, there were 2,318 cases across the country, which surpasses the 2,289 confirmed in 2025. In 2000, the disease was considered eradicated in the U.S. Since then, more people are choosing not to inoculate. And experts say that's resulting in major outbreaks in South Carolina, Utah, and Arizona, as well as smaller clusters in other places. Daria Albinger, Fox News.
2: Tulsa's most accurate and dependable forecast, the three big things you need to know. And the Gardening Show with Alan Storchahan continues next. It's 10:32.
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7: I-44 is your inbound on the BA there, that outside lane backing up at the interstate.
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14: 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But what do local customers have to say?
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3: Hot and muggy through the rest of the afternoon, and it gets even hotter tomorrow. 80 tonight, 102 tomorrow's high, and then 104 to 106 Monday, Tuesday, and Wednesday. Maybe a degree or two cooler on Thursday, but still above 100. I'm Chief Meteorologist James Edelot for Fox 23 and 102.3 KRMG, Tulsa's news and talk.
2: 10:36, mostly sunny, 85 degrees.
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2: France becomes the first European country to pass a law banning social media for kids. 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I'm Bert Williams on 102.3 KRMG, Tulsa's news and talk.
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6: And the heat's returning. I mean, we had a little bit of it early this week, but now it's coming back with a vengeance. It's going to be over 100 for several days, 4 or 5 days actually, so... yikes. I think the second half of the week is going to be pretty nice in the low 90s. Keep our fingers crossed for that. 6 weeks to Labor Day. Usually that means a summer is nearly over, but it never really does quit till like the end of September around here, it seems like. But so 6 weeks to Labor Day, closing out July. Grateful for all the rain we've gotten, but and, you know, plants are green everywhere you look. It, some years... you really worry about, you know, you almost have a burn ban by now. But here in Green Country, it certainly is green. Might change over the next couple of weeks with all these high temperatures shooting up. But it's a great time. You can enjoy viewing a bunch of beautiful flowers. If you've been to the Tulsa Botanical Garden lately, I bet it is gorgeous out there. And go in the morning, for obvious reasons. But go check it out. Go to the, not just the Oklahoma City Zoo, but the Tulsa Zoo. And see what things would look like there. I bet it's a lot of pretty flowers along with all these really fun animals they've got. I mean, it's just a wonderful zoo right here in Tulsa. So, but watch out. Everything at the end of your garden hose is going to suffer. That means that you stretch your garden hose out as far as you can stretch it, and then everything past that is going to need to be hydrated, just like the things closer to the house. So you might add a length of hose to your stretch there to make sure everything gets watered. We got some nice folks that called during the break, so we are going to go to the phone lines here right away. Once we finish chatting with them, we'll chat with you. You just have to dial 918-921-1023. That's the number. You can text a question in to that same number as well. And I'm checking here, make sure. We've got a couple text questions answered as well. But right now, Kay has dialed us back. Kay, thanks for your call. Appreciate you checking in with us. How can I help you?
7: This is a question about indoor and outdoor plants.
6: Right.
7: I'm going to be taking a week's vacation, and I wanted to know, am I better off overwatering my plants before I leave or trying to go from ahead of time and give them less and less and less?
6: Well, I don't know how many plants you have, if they're large indoor plants or if they're movable. If they're movable, it is really a great idea to take them to a bathtub and just set them in a bathtub, and you can water them all there in the bathtub. You don't have to worry. Sometimes people will put them in on trays and water them on the tray and put some water in the tray so that they could absorb a little bit of that through the base of the container. I'm not saying put water in the bathtub. I'm just saying put them in there, and then you could keep them nice and wet. And before you leave, give them a good long drink. If you have a friend that you trust, come over and check on your houseplants while you're gone. If you're going to be gone extended, like over a week, then you may want to have someone come check on them. But if you're just going to be gone a week, then they'll be okay. Just give them a good drink of water before you leave inside your house. They'll be okay, whether you leave them in the spot they're in or if you move them to a location where they're all close together. But I think they'll be okay. Just water them good before you leave. But if you're going to be longer than that, maybe have someone come in and look at them for you.
7: If you put the plants in the bathtub, do you have to leave the lights on in that room then?
6: Does help. They really appreciate it. Mm-hmm.
7: Okay. Well, thank you. I was just concerned about them.
6: Right. On the outside plants, if you have, like many people do, have containers with flowers in them outside, that would be really a key thing for either have someone come over and water them for you, someone that owes you, or you can look for and pick up, and even get on Amazon, they've got these really nice setups where you could buy a drip irrigation system that will have, like recently saw one that had 12 emitters and a timer and the tubing, and easy to plug up, just cut in lengths that you need it and then push it into the connectors, real easy to put together, set the timer for when you want it to come on and what days of the week and how long, and just screw it into the faucet of your house, turn the water on the faucet, turn it on, and then set it all up where you have all your containers taken care of. And I mean, it was only like $40. It was not very expensive, very surprising, the price of it. So you can find something like that before you leave, and you would not have to have someone come over and check your plants. But if you don't have anyone look at them and you don't have any other way to water them, then they won't be in good shape when you come back.
7: That's a great idea. Thank you so much.
6: You're welcome, Kay. Appreciate you listening in. Dawn is our next caller here on The Gardening Show. Hello, Dawn.
5: Hello, Alan.
6: How are you doing?
5: I'm well, thank you. I have a question about my roses of Sharon. They're getting big, and I've got a bunch of the limbs that are bent over from the winds and whatnot. I was wondering if it's okay to prune those at this time of year.
6: Yes, it is. If you have suckers at the base of the plant, shoots up the trunk, or you got long branches that are drooping down and touching the ground, you can just, I'd always start taking off about a foot off the end of each of the branches and see if they pop back up a little ways. And if it doesn't too much, you can take off another 6 inches to 8 inches. And then stop whenever you got the branch where it's horizontal or where you like it. If you got branches that are extra long or going in the wrong direction or coming off the trunk that you don't want them there, you can do a lot of summer pruning now with a hand pruner or with the lopping shears. And I've been doing that myself, not just on Rose of Sharon, but on crepe myrtles that have a lot of suckers coming off the base of the crepe myrtle, shoots coming off the trunk. And then we have other shrubs like Eleagnus and Forsythia and all kinds of other ones. If you shear them back now, that'll help them shape them up. And if you have broadleaf evergreens, if folks are listening, they've got hollies, euonymus, boxwood, they can all be sheared back now.
5: Okay, cool. Now, a follow-up question on that. By doing all this pruning, is that going to affect the buds and flowers that might be coming out?
6: Yeah, they're in full bloom right now, so I would only selectively prune branches that are problematic or that don't look good, things that you want to shorten that are sticking out too long from the rest of the plant. But I wouldn't be just kind of wholesale shearing back a Rose of Sharon right now because it's going to put on even more flowers. It's producing buds and flowers just rapidly right now. And for the next several weeks, it'll be in good bloom, and then after that, it'll stop. But I think because it's in its best bloom cycle, I'd probably not do any shearing, but just sort of hand prune out some of those shoots and branches that are definitely looking to be too long, in the wrong place, going the wrong direction, et cetera.
5: Okay. Well, thank you very much for that information.
6: Yeah, Don, thanks for listening in. Have yourself a great Saturday. And stay wherever it's cool this afternoon. We're going to take a brief break and come back after that break. We're going to talk a little bit about water harvesting and maybe saving water from rain, which we could have been doing up to now. We've got to go see rain for a little while, but we'll talk a little bit about that and a couple other things. Mainly, we'd love to talk to you, so dial 918-921-1023. I'm Alan Storjahan. 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
5: And hi, buddy. Welcome back. We're having a good Saturday morning. I'm having a great time with you. It's been a great time. Thanks to all who came to the Ask the Experts Expo last Friday, Saturday, and Sunday. It was a great time, and I hope you had the opportunity to meet some of the experts that were there, all the great service companies and supply companies and vendors that were there. And thanks to everyone who worked so hard to put that together and make it a big success. It always is every single summer. So looking ahead, we are zooming through the summer. It's almost August, if you can believe that, and the heat will make you feel like it's August in the next couple hours as it starts in, approaching 100 degrees at noon and then going on up. Well, maybe not at noon. Today, it's just going to get to like 100-something. But boy, tomorrow, the next day, and the next day, it's going to really get hot. So we're going to talk about water and how you can conserve and or collect water here in just a little bit. But right now, we're going back to the phones. We got a caller. It's Tom. Thanks for calling, Tom. How can I help you?
6: Yeah, Alan, I have a problem with sand burrs in my yard. And now I've never had this problem before. But this year, I'm also getting a lot of Dallas grass coming up.
5: Right.
6: Is there anything I can do this time of year?
5: Dallas grass is really tough. I mean, it is really tough to get rid of. It might be, you might have to use like a non-selective spray, like a Roundup type spray on the Dallas grass, because I don't know of anything out there that gets it like your common lawn annual grass type of a spray. Now, with the sand burrs, different deal. You can use most crabgrass killer sprays and get your sand burr grass. It's an annual grassy weed, and it will get it when it's immature before it starts putting on the stickers. I've seen some stickers at our place already. Actually, saw some a week or two ago. So if you happen to have an area that normally has issues with that, if you spray it with any product with quinchloric, Quinchloric is the active ingredient in almost all these products these days, since they got rid of MSMA in the label of all of them. They did the same thing, but Quinchloric is going to do it. May have to take two applications, but one application would be a good thing to start off with and slow it up a little bit. It'll get all your crabgrass, goosegrass, and your other annual grassy weeds, including in that would be the sand burr plant. If they put on a bunch of stickers, it's just like almost too late to do anything. You could still spray. It'll kill the plant, but the stickers are still going to be out there. So I've been mowing my yard a little bit more frequently where I've had some in the past, and more often and a little bit lower to make sure that I pick them up with a bagger. If I do see some stickers, I just mow it with a bagging lawnmower. That's a good way to keep it from spreading seed around. But spray a crabgrass killer spray, NOW, or if not now, 2 weeks ago. And that should help. And when it comes to that Dallas grass, I never had Dallas grass before in an area of our place, and now it's starting to spread around. So that would have been something I probably should have spot treated with Roundup maybe a couple years ago, but I've got it now, and it does come back in the same spot from year to year. So it means it's kind of more of a perennial grass, and it's a tough one.
6: Yeah, okay. Well, that's not real hopeful.
5: No. Yeah.
6: I've never had it before, and it's just everywhere now.
5: Yeah, it does come in. Rain showers bring it in. There's a lot of dirt and dust blown up with these storms, and it's carried around. And then people wonder, why did I get these weeds? I never had weeds before. I've had a commercial company spraying my yard, never had a problem. And then suddenly a weird one like that one comes up, and it's pretty pervasive. It's in most of the city parks, most of the roadways, and all around, and it can get in your yard. And so here's something some people try to do, and it's not easy to find this, but you probably get it online, is a kind of a rope wick applicator or a sponge applicator using glyphosate or triclopyr or any of the non-selective weed killers that are out there. You can even make your own, but it's like a little end of a mop that gets soaked, and you just drag it across that grass where it don't really touch the turf, but it just touches the leaves of that grass. And you can maybe make a mop bucket, pour in the active ingredient according to the label. Sometimes it's like 3 ounces per gallon of water, whatever it turns out to be, read the label, and then just use a mop. Soak the mop sponge and then just drag it across that, and that way you possibly won't kill out your Bermuda grass.
6: I've never heard that one. Okay. Well, I appreciate it. As far as in the future, would a pre-emerge, say, early next March help me out?
5: Yes. It'll keep that from germinating from the seeds that's dropping now. And that's why it's so important to keep it mowed short before, and don't let that Dallas grass produce any seed heads. Because the seeds, when you see little brown seeds on the ends of those seed stalks, I mean, it's going to give you more grass, more Dallas grass.
6: Yeah. Oh, boy. Okay. Well, any suggestions on a good pre-emerge next March?
5: Most of them will do it for you. Most of the ones on the market will do it for you. You get halts, or you get anything that's got, I guess, probably the primary ones that are on the market will take care of it for you.
6: Okay.
5: Just a crabgrass, just a crabgrass preventer spray would do it. Yeah, absolutely. Hey, Tom, thanks for your call. Have yourself a great day. Looking at my watch, we're 5 minutes to the top of the hour. Pam's been holding a long time. Thanks for your call, Pam. How can I help you?
7: Hi, Alan. I had a fig tree that was given to me last year. I had it in a pot, and it grew a couple of figs, but they didn't have time to ripen. So I put it in the ground on the south side of my house. And it did real well, but then in the winter, it got bit totally back. I thought it was dead, but it came back. But it's not fruiting at all. It's about maybe 2 feet tall now.
5: Yeah.
7: So I'm wondering what I need to do for it.
5: You know, it takes a little while for those figs to get a good root system. Once they do, they're going to be pretty remarkable for you. And that's a nice spot if you've got it on the south side where it gets good sunshine through the day, doesn't get shaded. Shade won't be a good thing for it to produce good fruit. So it needs sunshine almost all the day long, if as much as possible, at least 6 to 8 hours of direct sunshine. And a little bit of water will help it through this hot spell we're just about to get. If it hasn't ever gotten any fertilizer, I don't usually recommend people fertilize figs, but when they're young and just getting established, a good fertilizer, maybe a liquid Miracle-Gro or sprinkle some 10-10-10 around it to get it to energized and put on new growth. And here's something I've seen and noticed. We've got several figs. One of them was real slow to bear fruit, and I was checking in on that, and I found that once it gets long stems, and ours have got about 5 foot tall already, and it's going to get bigger. So it's going to come back from totally dead, dies back nearly to the ground every single year from the cold. That's okay. It's able to regenerate all new growth from the base of those stems. You cut out the dead wood and just let the new growth come out and grow up. It's got the same root system, which is as it gets bigger and bigger and older, it'll have stronger growth. So just give it some time. It'll come out stronger. You may not get a lot of figs this year, but over time you'll get more and more on each of those branches. But if you have a branch that doesn't have any figs on it, if it gets to be like 4 feet tall, if you just nip out the very end of it where the terminal growth is, just break it out or snip it out, then it'll suddenly stop growing leaves and stems, and it'll put more emphasis on fig production down the branches. The branches have two buds where each leaf pops off, and one of the larger, you look at them, one's small, one's large. If there's a large bud at the base of the leaf next to a tiny one, the large bud will be the fig. So if you got a bunch of that going on, you can take the tip of the branch and just break it, and that'll cause it to put a lot more of its growth into fig production. May not be able to do it too much this year, but maybe in the next few years as it gets to be a bigger plant, it'll be something you want to do.
7: Okay, so just wait on the root growth, I guess.
5: Yeah, just keep it happy and healthy and growing. Eventually, you're going to have lots and lots of figs. Pam, thanks for your call. Have a great Saturday, and we appreciate you listening in the Gardening Show. We got a break now for the top of the hour news here on 102.3 KRMG, Tulsa's News and Talk.

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4: The president says bridges and power plants are next. At 11 o'clock, we have mostly sunny skies, 88 degrees in Tulsa. From the KRMG 24-hour Fox News Center, I'm Bert Williams with team coverage of our top stories. Following 13 consecutive days of U.S. military strikes against targets in Iran, President Trump lays out what he believes it will take for Iran to wave the white flag.
5: We've taken out their first level of leadership. We've then taken out their second level of leadership. We've taken out some of the third level. And we're negotiating with the rest. And we'll see how it all works.
4: President Trump says power plants and bridges could be targeted next. A five-year study from Gorsby Law Group shows Admiral and Memorial is the most dangerous intersection in Tulsa. Intersections on 71st Street appear twice on the list. Anthony Grosby is urging drivers to slow down.
6: Give yourself a little extra time when you're turning left. Make sure that you're not just looking for where you're going, but observing your surroundings.
4: The study says from 2017 to 2021, the top 10 intersections saw more than 500 accidents. Public Service Company of Oklahoma says the company is making a voluntary commitment to residential customers that their rates will not be affected when new large load customers, including data centers, move into the area. PSO will require tech companies and data center operators to build or buy their own dedicated power supply and pay for local power grid and infrastructure upgrades. It will also have separate rate structures where operators pay for power whether they use it or not. Celebrate music in Tulsa this weekend.
7: I'm Lynn Hernandez with your KRMG Tulsa Rocks weekend. It is the final full weekend of July, so I hope you can go out and celebrate Tulsa Music Month at River Spirit Casino. 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At Simi, you can see a band called Truck Stop Betty's. And Sunday at noon, the Bluegrass Brunch. If you're ready for some day drinking on a Sunday, then you could go to the Mercury Lounge at 18th and Boston. I'm Lynn Hernandez on 102.3 KRMG, Tulsa's News and Talk.
4: A former quarterback is in trouble with the law after being pulled over on Thursday.
8: Former Dallas Cowboys star quarterback and CBS sports analyst Tony Romo was busted on suspicion of driving drunk in Milwaukee County. He was pulled over yesterday around 6 o'clock in the evening while driving near downtown Milwaukee, according to the sheriff's office. The arrest report states that he performed poorly on a field sobriety test. He was taken into custody, booked, and released the same night.
4: Fox's Christina Goldman. Tulsa's most accurate and dependable forecast, the three big things you need to know, and the gardening show with Alan Sorjahan continues next. It's 11:03.
9: 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We'll also be checking in with our friends at Make-A-Wish Oklahoma as they continue making wishes come true for Oklahoma kids. And is it really going to be 100 degrees all week? We'll have the updated forecast. The KRMG Morning News with Skyler Cooper, Monday 5 to 9 a.m. on 102.3 KRMG, Tulsa's News and Talk.
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16: The heat and humidity pushed heat index values well above 100 today, and it gets even worse tomorrow with a temp of 80 in the morning and a high of 102, 104 to 106 Monday, Tuesday, Wednesday, and Thursday. Some indications are we'll dial it back, maybe to 102 or 103. I'm Chief Meteorologist James Adelot for Fox 23 and 102.3 KRMG, Tulsa's news and talk.
4: 11:06, mostly sunny, 88 degrees in Tulsa.
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4: 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I'm Bert Williams, 102.3 KRMG, Tulsa's news and talk.
3: 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Alan's been Oklahoma's garden answer man for over 25 years. 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
17: And everybody, welcome back. Gardening Show Hour 3. And it's been a lot of fun. Appreciate you listening in and calling. All the questions we've gotten, quite a few text questions coming in today as well. You can join in by doing this. Just dial 918-921-1023 or text your question to that same number. One of the texts came in asking about some bugs that they noticed on a, what was it, Rose of Sharon, I think. Rose of Sharon is a large hibiscus, hardy kind of a small tree, large shrub. And it'll sound like scale, aphids, and things like that. So if you have a big batch of bugs that's doing serious damage to your plant, it would be time to use a pesticide. I always tell people don't use a pesticide unless it's absolutely last resort, maybe a loss of a crop or a loss of a plant, because we do have a lot of organization going on with the pest insects right now, whether it's a grasshopper, aphid, spider mite, some kind of scale, a lacewing. That's really out there right now. You've got lace bugs and lace wings. Sometimes there's a little bit of confusion between the two, but the lace wing is the one that eats up the leaves of your azaleas. And then we got beetles, true bugs, army worms, bagworms, webworms. I mean, there's a long list of defoliating kinds of insects out there. And some of them suck juices out of the leaves and leave them just a brown. The leaves are there, but they turn from green to yellow to brown. So it sounds like you needed a spray. So that's kind of where we are when it gets to this time of year. And so keep your eyes open. Check your plants regularly to see if they're doing okay. And you can wander around and check them over. And if you see something you don't really know what to do, call 918-921-1023. We'll chat with you about it here on The Gardening Show. And have we gone through everybody? I think we have. We've gone through everybody that was on the phone. Right now, we're going to talk a little bit about rainwater collection. And it might seem a little bit too late because we won't see rain for just a little while out there. But you could get set up maybe to collect for rainwater in the not-too-distant future. And one thing is amazing. Speaking of, you know, for years, rainwater harvesting has been encouraged. And it's pretty much legal all through the United States. But now we've got some states like Oregon and Colorado and Utah, they've restricted the amount of rainwater that you can collect. And it's basically some of the stories that have come out about people who have tried to collect a pretty good amount of water for their own use, and they've been fined. And one guy actually got put in jail for a month because he dammed up his own property, and the rainwater going to his own pond that he created, actually he got fined because that water was, they expected it to go into the watershed, go into the creek that was not too far off property, and then go on down to the river and all that. So they had all these limitations. So like that was in, if I'm not mistaken, that was in Utah. No, that was in Oregon. That was in Oregon. Colorado has limits. You can't collect over 110 gallons with a maximum of 2 rain barrels. Utah has a limit of 2,500 gallons without some sort of a permit. And then it goes on and on. So that's not anything we have to worry about here in Oklahoma, but they do have some restrictions in those states. So you have to be aware of that. The other thing that might be a big problem for some people is if you do have rain barrels out there, it might be an issue with the Homeowners Association when it comes to the enforcement of aesthetic or placement rules of the rain barrels. That can be an issue for your HOA. And then you basically sometimes will find yourself out there trying to collect water, and your neighbors won't like it either. They won't like the looks of it. But you could collect a lot of water. Do you realize on a 3,000-square-foot house is like 1,500 gallons of water? If you have a 1-inch rain, which we've had several of those this spring, 1-inch rain is about 1,500 gallons of water that will be on your roof. So if you have some way to collect a little bit of that, you could utilize it to water plants that you have in your flower bed, your vegetable garden, and things like that. If you have a quarter-acre lot, that's like 16,000 gallons of water that hits your lot just in a 1-inch rainfall. So it's pretty remarkable how much water we have that comes down. And in some communities, they're real concerned about conserving that water. They want it to go off people's property into the different aquifers and make its way to, you know, where they're going to be using it for public use. I mean, siphoning it out of the rivers and processing it and giving everybody drinking water and a good clean water. But that is kind of interesting how they're actually eyeballing people's rainwater collection systems. We have a lot of commercial rainwater collection where they actually on the top of some office buildings are getting the water down the drain pipes into large collection things underneath the parking lots. That's been going on for quite some time now. I'm not sure if these new regulators are watching that or not, but it is becoming somewhat of an issue in areas where water is definitely limited. So keep that in mind. I would say collect as much as you can. Use it wherever you can. I have a dear friend. She had a rain barrel at every corner of her house. She didn't have a very large house, but she had a rain barrel at every corner of her house. And she used that water to water her flower beds and her vegetables and her little containers. And all you have to do is just get it elevated enough off of the ground, maybe a little kind of a stand that you put it on, bring the pipes down into it. And then you have at the bottom of the bottle, every one of them has a small faucet and garden hose from there to your wherever you want to water. Don't have a lot of pressure, just gravity flow, but it's still very, very helpful and reduces the amount of water that you have to buy out there. That's really good. So for all of us that are looking for a way to get some water, that's one of the ways you can do it. Another way you might be able to do it is just get on a sprinkler meter. There are some folks that have a pretty good lawn. They want to keep it nice. And they don't want to pay the price of the standard water bill, which would be for your drinking water and water you use inside your house for bathing and everything. They just want to get that sprinkler meter price. And it takes a little bit of extra initially, but it does pay for itself over time if you have lots of lawn and plants that you want to keep watered. So you may have to get a new meter put in for that kind of thing. All sorts of things out there. If there's something that you have a question about when it comes to your lawn, your landscape, your flowers, your fruits or vegetables, I invite you to call 918-921-1023. We have open lines right now. We'll be back after these brief commercial messages to chat with you here on 1023 KRMG, Tulsa's News and Talk.

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2: 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Thanks for listening in and for calling. Some of the folks that called, great questions. Invite you to call also. You heard the number there, 918-921-1023. And whatever it is that's on your mind, if it's green or it used to be, you can call. And I sowed some fescue really late, like early summer. And I would just say, well, let's try to see if I can get this to grow over here underneath this big maple tree. It's kind of off away from the house, quite a ways, actually. And it's one of those, one of those places might be at the end of the garden hose. So I've been watering it, taking care of it, but it's not liking these hot temperatures. And fescue, that's what happens. If you want to sow fescue in the spring, boy, it has a hard time that first summer when temperatures turn and go on up. Your fescue seedlings, they sometimes just check it in. So that's why it's really a good idea to overseed your fescue lawn in the fall. And that's usually best done middle of September to the middle of October. So if you have an open gappy area under a tree that used to be fescue, or if you have part of your fescue yard that's died from some kind of a fungus, which is very common this time of year, they will go down unless you put some kind of systemic fungicide on your lawn. I talked about that the first hour, spraying the lawn with Infuse or using a F-stop type of a fungicide by Fertilome. These products have really helped my yard make it through a lot of disease pressure that we had early in the summer with high temperatures and lots of rain. Cause that brown patch disease to kind of creep in there. Several locations that were looking a little scary, they've come back nice and green now. So, well, back to my newly planted fescue seed out there. I walked through that area. It was kind of crispy yesterday, even though I've been trying to keep it alive. So spring or summer sown fescue, it really is difficult to get it to establish that first summer. So if you sow it in the fall, give it all through the autumn to establish a good root system, fertilize it a couple times, then a couple times in the spring, and be big, strong, and healthy going into that first summer, and it'll have a little better chance of making it through, as opposed to sowing the grass seed for fescue or anything else, cool season grass, in the springtime. And we have had lots of calls and questions. You can join that if you have an inkling to do that. This is a time of year, it's a really interesting time of year for us to talk about starting a garden, but we are so fortunate in Oklahoma, we got a long growing season, so we can have a early spring vegetable garden, a summer garden, and a fall garden. And our spring and summer garden pretty much are finishing up, except for the staples like tomatoes, peppers, eggplants, and okra, and squash. But we've got areas that I have rototilled up already. We pulled all the veggies out that were growing there, and we've had great harvest, and things are in the freezer. It's all happy. But you could fill those areas up with more plantings as we get into early August, and even toward the mid or latter part of August, you could sow some seed out there. If you get the Oklahoma Garden Planting Guide, they've got the warm season vegetables and cool season vegetables, and you would probably focus more on cool season vegetables going into the fall garden, and they will be producing right up and sometimes past our first freeze. So you can be putting things out like green beans even, and it's a short-term crop, and you get green beans going. You can also plant some of all your root vegetables if you want to start off with some radish, some turnips, some things like that, carrots. Carrots, surprisingly, they'll be in your garden till almost Christmas. You can be harvesting them till Christmas time. Then there's the cold crops like cauliflower, broccoli, and cabbage, and leafy crops like Swiss chard and lettuce and spinach. They all are great fall crops.

0: Some people get a fair amount of what we call winter squash to grow, and you get a good harvest from those. But you can get summer squash, too, if you want to sow summer squash seed. That would include zucchini and yellow straight or crookneck squash. They're really pretty short-term, and they'll give you an awesome crop before we get to our first freeze. If you try to grow pumpkins, you got to get them in the ground, seed pretty quick. It's like 90 to 100 days before your pumpkin's going to be ripe. So that'll take you right up to Halloween. So that's something that you could try doing. It's just a matter of prepping the area for your vegetables and going ahead and planting it as soon as possible. If you're seeing them wilt down a lot, it might require some sort of a shade cover, because in Oklahoma we get some really hot conditions in August. So if you have old sheets or some sort of a shade cloth that gives maybe just a 30%, 50% shade over your plants, it will cool them off, help them through, and then lots of mulch and then water as needed, and you'll be on your way to a good crop of vegetables for the fall. That's what's really great about our part of the country. We can have spring, summer, and fall vegetable gardens. Well, let's go back to the phone lines. Looks like Beth is our next caller here on the Gardening Show. Hi, Beth.
1: Alan, I have two quick questions, I hope. There's a little bit of damage on our okra leaves. I asked you last week, and you said it'll put on, and it has. It has started, true to your word.
0: Was that deer damage?
1: No. It's bugs.
0: Oh, okay, like grasshoppers and whatnot.
1: Well, I haven't seen any grasshoppers anywhere in our garden. But is it okay to put Seven Dust on there? And my other question is about wisteria.
0: So on okra, if you're going to be harvesting the okra, I probably wouldn't put any garden dust on them, honestly. I just let them grow through it. And that way you don't have to have any residue of the pesticide anywhere near your okra pods.
1: Okay.
0: And I mean, sometimes with okra, they do get a little bit of leaf defoliation. But hopefully, if you give them a good water, a little light fertilizer application, if they're not growing like mine. I watched mine, and this year, for some reason, they're just very, very, they're not as strong and not growing up as like they used to. So I'm tempted to go out there with some Miracle-Gro and just give them a good snack of liquid fertilizer to try to help them get out of that, whatever's happening. But we're harvesting okra pretty nicely, but the plants aren't as big as I would normally expect them to be this time of year. So I'm going to give them a boost. So that will help them outgrow most of these foliar problems that they might have, some bugs that are eating the foliage. And keep your eyes open. Maybe some of it you can just wash off with a garden hose. They do get aphids, so you could wash them off with a garden hose. But I sure wouldn't probably, I wouldn't use an insecticide on them, because you're going to be cutting okra.
1: Okay. And the wisteria, can you get starts from the runners of wisteria if you put it in water like the sweet potato vine?
0: Sometimes they might root for you. Another thing you could try to do, if you have a clay pot, is fill it with potting mix, and then take that real flexible wisteria stem and kind of get it down where it bends down into the pot, and then put a pretty heavy rock or stone or piece of tile or something on top of it after you cover it with the potting mix, and have the end of that vine come up out of the pot, so it kind of goes in the pot and then out of the pot, cover it with potting mix, and then put something to hold it down, a heavy thing, and it'll root right in like that.
1: Okay.
0: You can kind of, if you want to, you can scar or score a portion of that stem. Sometimes you see in books and things they say just cut a little slice up into it where it'll have more of a tendency to root out. But I think it'll root even without that.
1: Okay. I just wanted to tell you, Alan, I've been listening to you for years, and I have notebooks, and they're dated back many years of notes from you.
0: Well, Beth, that's going to go in the Smithsonian, probably. You and I both. So that would be good. And thank you for listening all these years, Beth. You're a darling.
1: Thank you, Alan.
0: Have a great Saturday. That's up in Scheidler, Oklahoma, I think, is where Beth lives. And I'm looking at my watch right up against the bottom of the hour news. We'll get back to a couple other folks who are holding on the phones. If you're there, stay there. We'll be back after this great news broadcast from Bert Williams coming up here on 102.3 KRMG, Tulsa's News and Talk.

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1: The challenge to bring peace to the Middle East. At 11:30, we have mostly sunny skies and 88 degrees in Tulsa. From the KRMG 24-hour Fox News Center, I'm Bert Williams with team coverage of our top stories. President Trump said Saudi Arabia must form ties with Israel before he will agree to a nuclear deal.
2: A landmark agreement for U.S. firms to develop a nuclear energy infrastructure in Saudi Arabia is now in doubt after President Trump added a new condition to the deal, Saudi Arabia joining the Abraham Accords. But linking Saudi Arabia establishing diplomatic ties with Israel was not a condition initially announced when the deal was heralded by the Energy Department earlier this week. Saudi Arabia's crown prince says his country won't recognize Israel without the establishment of a Palestinian state. At the White House, Jared Halpern, Fox News.
1: With rising costs, food banks are seeing an increase in activity. Advocates say food pantries were created to help mainly during emergencies, but now more families are relying on them every month.
3: We're not getting as much as we used to as well. So then we have to find ways to make our budget stretch, try to reach out for donations, try to seek help.
1: Food banks say their goal is to help families when their benefits don't last the entire month. A family member has identified the Owosso couple that is believed to be involved in a murder-suicide as Sean and Sarah Duffy. According to the family member, Sean broke into the house, killed Sarah, then took his own life. According to OSCN, Sarah had previously filed a protective order against Sean back in June. Police have officially labeled the incident as a murder-suicide. A multi-million dollar housing addition breaks ground in Broken Arrow.
4: The Gatesway Foundation broke ground Wednesday on Villages at Rose Hill, a 180-unit apartment complex near the Warren Theater. The development will serve both people with intellectual and developmental disabilities and workforce housing for people who may be unable to afford market-rate housing, including teachers, healthcare workers, and first responders. Kirk McCracken, 102.3 KRMG, Tulsa's News and Talk.
1: And it was another busy week for vehicle safety recalls.
5: Ford announced this week the recall of more than 560,000 Bronco and Bronco Raptor SUVs. The company also expanding another recall covering nearly 388,000 Explorer and Lincoln Aviator SUVs. Hyundai is recalling nearly 48,000 Kona and Kona EV SUVs over faulty rear center seatbelts, as federal safety officials continue to remind owners of previously announced park outside recalls involving certain Kia and Jeep models. Jeff Manasseh, Fox News.
1: Tulsa's most accurate and dependable forecast, the three big things you need to know. And the Gardening Show with Alan Storjahan continues next. It's 11:33.
0: 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This is exactly why the KRMG Storm Center team is staffed and ready to go in a moment's notice.
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17: Cranking up the heat this weekend after a hot, muggy afternoon. It gets even hotter and maybe even muggier tomorrow. 80 in the morning, 102 our high tomorrow. Heat index back above 110. Monday, Tuesday, Wednesday, highs 104 to 106. We might dial it back a tiny bit Thursday. I'm Chief Meteorologist James Adelot for Fox 23 and 102.3 KRMG, Tulsa's News and Talk.
1: 11:36, mostly sunny, 92 degrees in Tulsa.
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1: SpaceX's 13th Starship test flight launched from Starbase, Texas yesterday.
18: One.
1: President Trump says Iran may be looking for peace, but he doesn't think they're ready for it. It's 11:37. I'm Bert Williams on 102.3 KRMG, Tulsa's News and Talk.
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19: And everybody, welcome back. Wow, we're zooming through the show today. Thanks for listening in. Appreciate your calls and questions and folks who have texted in today. That's the number, 918-921-1023. On a very hot week ahead, it's going to be a blistering hot week. Closing out July, and we've had quite a bit of rain, so it's going to be like a sauna out there some of the days. And even, I don't know, have you been in a sauna? Have you ever just sat there and just sweat? That's kind of what it'll be like if you're sitting in your garage even, in the shade with these kinds of temperatures. So be careful. Follow all those kind of the suggestions that you get about, when you're out and about in this kind of temperature, but it's going to be up there. So watch out, particularly all my gardening friends and guys that I know, myself included, hey, I'm not doing anything else. It's 2 p.m. I might as well just go out and mow the yard. Well, the heat index up there over 110 might not be such a smart idea. I have to tell myself that a few times. So call if you have a question. That's the number. Elizabeth is next here on the Gardening Show. Thanks for calling in, Elizabeth. How can I help you?
20: Yes, I've been listening to you for years from Enid, and now I live in Tulsa.
19: Well, hi, Elizabeth. Thank you so much for listening all these years.
20: Yes. I have moved into a patio home area, so I have been using pots for a lot of my flowers I've always grown, and I have cannas, and I grow them every year. They do well in the flower pots. But last year, my HOA got a different kind of mulch, and I'm thinking it's brought some stuff in that we haven't had before. So the last two summers, my cannas have had some, when they start to produce and twist around, to make their leaves flare out.
19: Yep.
20: Something's eating on them, but they just get this black stuff down in there, and the blossoms are eaten.
19: Yeah.
20: And I can't find pests. And I don't really know what to use. I've tried malathion and a fungicide last year that didn't seem to help. And so I really don't know what is causing it, and I don't know how to treat it.
19: I've had some problems with a fungus attacking a canna that we have. It's a red canna, a dwarf, and it's had issues for several years as well, and it's likely a stem rot fungus that's down in somewhere, you know, where the canna root system is, and it's working its way up through the stem as it grows out every season. So it might be a good move after this year when you dig up the canna roots, if you can, just to select the most healthy ones. And if you see any portion of the root system that's kind of dark or has a fungus-like look to it, just cut that away. And then just and then over winter, keep that healthy canna root in a box with some strips of paper, or sometimes people like to bury it in just dried peat moss or something like that, but strips of paper where it stays, keeps from getting molded or mildewed, and then plant it this next year in your containers. It should be a lot healthier growth. But I think that's what happened to one that we had. And I have another one that had a caterpillar that got down inside of it, several of them. And I guess the moth must have laid it on several of the plants. And then if you're not careful, it starts feeding on the flower buds and on the leaf buds. And actually, when the leaves open up, there's holes that are all through it, and then it's got a lot of slimy stuff that the caterpillars left behind down in there. So that would be pretty easy to treat with any caterpillar spray, like a BT spray or spinosad. You could spray your plant with that, and then it would get the caterpillars down in it. You have to spray a couple times. But if you think it's a caterpillar, by opening up some of those areas that are nasty-looking or the flowers that are not opening up, you might notice that it has little tiny caterpillars feeding around in there.
20: So is 7 anything that would help?
19: 7 would help on the caterpillars, no doubt about it. If you do have the fungus or a disease that's working its way into the stems of the canna or any other plant, actually, you probably are best to just sanitize it by cutting off the worst part when you dig it up and saving the healthy part. Not too many fungicides will do you much good on an internal fungal infection like that. You just have to cut it all off, the bad parts off on a canna.
20: Well, I've done that because I store them in peat moss.
19: Right.
20: And I always cut them off and let them dry before I put them in the peat moss in the fall.
19: Yeah.
20: And
19: well, if that's been going on, then you may try to use a fungicide if you think it's fungal in nature, where you get a lot of you get somewhat of a darkening, a mold or mildew that's growing there, or the stems kind of get to where they shrivel up. That's likely caused by an internal fungus. You could try that Infuse, which is a Bonide product, and it's a systemic fungicide. It's not going to be harmful to your pollinators. It's going to be something you could use just for roots, stem, and leaves of your flower, your canna or any other plant.
20: Well, it leaves sort of a black stuff, but as soon as the leaf starts to grow up and curl around, it's already getting down in there. But I've had some blooms already, but now they're starting to eat on the new ones that are forming.
19: Yeah. Well, you might try that fungicide. It's called Infuse. It's not cheap. It's definitely going to be something you would keep and use on different other fungal problems you might have on other plants, but that's something that would give you some help with that. Or if you just want to do a topical thing, you could just use baking soda and water and wash it all off with that, as long as it's not internal and in the stem. If it's a surface fungus, then you could use that baking soda and water.
20: Okay, well, I'll try those things. I appreciate it.
19: You bet.
20: Thank
19: Elizabeth,
20: you very much.
19: Thanks for continuing to listen to the gardening show now that you moved to Tulsa.
20: Oh, yes, I wouldn't miss it.
19: Welcome to Tulsa. And look at my watch. It is now 11:43 in the gardening show, and looks like Renee is our next caller here today. And thank you for listening, Renee. How are you?
18: Oh, I'm doing great. I have a little challenge here. I've been trying to grow water chestnuts, and I have not been successful. I need some tips.
19: I don't grow water chestnuts hardly ever at all, but they have to have, as you probably know, a real moist environment, and they do a little bit better, you know, if they get like protected from real hot sunshine, but they still get full sun. So like late morning, early afternoon sun would be a good move for them, and keep them moist but not overly wet. And are you trying to grow them from seed most of the time?
18: I just bought some at the Chinese store, and I'm going to try to grow them.
19: Okay.
18: I've tried in the past. I've been very challenged by doing this.
19: Yeah, many times when you buy the edible chestnuts, they may not be matured out where they would develop into a plant You know, they're just at a stage where they're real good to eat, but they're not all the way formed out. So, and are you buying the stems of the plant too?
18: No, I just bought the little corm, the corms. Pod.
19: Yeah.
18: The little.
19: Yeah, that would be interesting. I probably would go and try to start those in a container with a good sterile potting mix, keep it moist, and bury them just where they're lightly covered, and then see if they'll root out and pop up some.
18: Would I need sand with that potting mix?
19: No, nope, just a regular old houseplant mix.
18: My brother was very successful, but I haven't been.
19: Oh, no.
18: And a second question. I bought some red lady peas this year. Seed.
19: Yes.
18: And I'm wondering, and I've got them planted, and they're up just a little bit. Do I really fertilize those with a lot of nitrogen fertilizer? What do I do to get them to get?
19: Most of those appreciate like a side dressing after they get to be 6 inches or so tall. And then if you want to fertilize them again when they're flowering, you can do that also. Just side dress with any garden fertilizer.
18: So I don't need to just every 2 weeks give them some Miracle-Gro type fertilizer? It doesn't need that much?
19: Yeah, if you don't use a granular, you could use the Miracle-Gro, and that would be probably every week if it was a Miracle-Gro. Yeah.
18: Okay. Well, thank you so much.
19: You bet.
18: I'm going to make another attempt to grow these water chestnuts.
19: Fabulous, Renee. Thanks for your call. Have a nice one.
18: Thanks so much.
19: All right.
18: Bye.
19: Thank you. And we're going to take a brief break. Come back after that. Our last segment for this morning's show. So I invite you to call if you have a quick question. You can get in here because we've got some open lines. I'm Alan Storjohn. Thanks for listening in. This is 102.3 KRMG, Tulsa's News and Talk.

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5: It's warming up. It's going to really be hot next couple days, so take care out there. And if you didn't get into the gardening show today, you have a special question or a request for a tip sheet or info sheet, you can email me at algardens@cox.net. And that's something I've done for a long time. You could also go back to KRMG.com or the KRMG app and listen to past programs on the podcast that we have for you. Thanks to Tim in there. He's done a great job making sure that those are available. So we're going to go back to the phones now. Jim is on the line. Thanks for listening in, Jim. How can I help you?
6: Is that me, Jim?
5: Jim, yes, it's you, man. Thanks for listening.
6: It's Jim. Okay. Thanks for taking my call. I've got strawberries this spring, and they had hundreds of blooms, and some of them were starting to grow strawberries, and they didn't freeze out, but I got about 10 strawberries out of all of that. And wow. I was wondering what happened.
5: It's possible it was cold, actually.
6: No, it wasn't that, because usually some will go ahead and make it after the cold.
5: Yeah, yeah, they do. They have.
6: I did put Miracle Grow on there,
5: right?
6: And it made the strawberries. They grew great, but I didn't get any berries hardly this year at all.
5: That's interesting. Well, I know I watch our strawberries after we get temperatures that get down close to freezing, and then there'll be the very first flower on the cluster will have a black center on it, and that's usually curtains for that. That's a sign that it's lost it, but and it'll continue to put out flowers on the cluster. and you'll have a kind of a succession of blooms and fruit there. So without a lot of fruit forming, there's not too many things that I could say actually cause it. It would be some sort of an environmental fluke, but it could also be a fungus that has attacked the blooms, or you could get a insect that's come in there, but you probably wouldn't notice that if you saw any bugs that are in there feeding. So I suspect it's probably either the cold or a fungus that's gotten into your strawberry patch. It's likely if the plants are healthy, they're going to come back and do fine this next year.
6: They're healthy. I mean, I've got big leaves.
5: Yeah.
6: I've had them for years.
5: Yeah.
6: And we did them last year. I thinned them out and put all new plants in. It was a raised bed, and I went ahead and lowered it to the ground, and that really helped because the freeze would get underneath there and kill those roots.
5: I know. I've seen that where people saw somewhere that was the way to grow strawberries, but it really is not on a big platform, you know.
6: Right.
5: And if you can get them back down ground level where the ground gives them some heat through the coldest time of the winter, they do better. But
6: yeah.
5: I can't say for sure what might have done that, except it does sound like possibly it could be that the plants were not mature enough. If they were just newly replanted, if they were some of the baby plants that grew up, maybe they just didn't have the wherewithal to hold on and they didn't get good pollination. The pollination occurs a lot of times on strawberries without a lot of insect or pollinator help because they're pretty much self-fruitful. But something caused that to get disrupted this year. I mean, it's likely some sort of a weather pattern, or it could be a fungus that could have come in there on it, too. Don't know what to tell you.
6: Well, Alan, I got these strawberry plants from a little woman. She was from Vietnam, and she used to be at the garden center in Salem. And these strawberries are as big as plums, or bigger.
5: Nice.
6: And I got those from her.
5: Cool.
6: And those plants, she told me some of those plants are probably 50, 60 years old.
5: Wow.
6: And she just grows some giant strawberries. Anyway, she moved back to Vietnam, and that was the end of that.
5: There you go. Well, Jim, yeah, well, that's quite interesting. And sorry I don't have any more that I could say about that, but I appreciate your call and have yourself a great Saturday. And thanks for listening in to The Gardening Show. And speaking of pollinators, you know, that's one of the things about it. I posted on my Facebook page, we put out a pollinator's welcome sign right there in front of a big batch of flowers that we planted from seed this year. They were covered with different butterflies and some other flying insects, you know, because there's a lot of pollinators out there like the solitary bees. There's over 3,000 different species of bees in the United States. And a lot of them, they just nest in the ground or in stems of plants. They're not really aggressive at all. Most of them don't even sting, and you see them out there on your flowers. You might get all worried about those bees, but they're not going to be aggressive. But they're in kind of a risk of decline. So it really is a cool thing if you can plant wildflowers or any kind of attractants, pollinator attracting flowers that they like to come to. Bumblebees also very important for pollination. They get out there. You want to make sure you don't spray herbicides out there on your lawn. Sometimes in the spring, they like to go and get nectar from all the different wildflowers that are growing in your lawn, like henbit chickweed and dandelions and stuff like that. Honeybees are big time. You'd see some of those in the flowers. Lots and lots of butterflies. That was what was really cool. The butterflies saw the sign, came in, and they felt welcome, and they were consuming all that they could get out of it. Really good when it comes to having those out there. So encourage folks to plant things for the monarch butterfly migration. It's coming up in September, so there's still time to sow seed of some of these annual butterfly milkweed and plant all sorts of other things, which include stuff like lantanas and verbenas. You could sow some other annuals out there. You could put lobelia out there. You could have perennials planted all around that are going to be in bloom by the time the monarchs come by. And that takes a little bit of study. If you need a list of flowers for butterflies and flowers for hummingbirds, I'll be happy to send it to you, algardens@cox.net, or go to these websites, monarchwatch.org, okiesformonarchs.org. The Xerces Foundation is really good, X-E-R-C-E-S. It's awesome when it comes to information that helps us to preserve all these habitats for pollinators. And a worldwide worldwildlife.org is another good one. They have monarch butterfly information there as well. So, and I'm sure if you just Google it, you have a lot of great opportunities to learn more about how you can plant special plants for pollinators. I'm Alan Storjohn. Be back next Saturday. More gardening then. Between now and then, stay cool and be careful and enjoy yourself. God bless you all. Thanks for listening. 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
4: Things keep blowing up in Iran. At 12 noon, we have partly, mostly sunny skies and 93 degrees in Tulsa. From the KRMG 24-hour Fox News Center, I'm Bert Williams with team coverage of our top stories. President Trump hinting that the U.S. could be ramping things up.
5: Locked and loaded. Even as talks continue, President Trump says Tehran remains far from a deal. The New York Times reporting U.S. intelligence believes Iran's new supreme leader may be more open to pursuing a nuclear weapon. Meantime, the standoff is spreading at sea. The U.S. military says it disabled a second commercial ship after it allegedly ignored four warnings and tried to breach Iran's blockade.
4: Fox's Chanley Painter reporting. Today could be miserable in Tulsa. David Jankowski with the National Weather Service.
6: Right now, we have a extreme heat warning for most of northeast Oklahoma, where we could see heat indexes of up towards 113 degrees Saturday afternoon.
4: Next week, the heat and humidity will continue, and we could see high temperatures from 99 to 103 degrees. Families in Claremore are invited to a free national night out and back-to-school bash on Tuesday, August 4th at Claremore Lake Park. The event runs from 6:30 to 8:30 p.m. and will feature live music, free pizza, snow cones, school supplies while they last, and information to help families get ready for the new school year. The Oklahoma Bureau of Investigation is warning you about a scam.
7: The man claims to be with the OSBI's Internet Crimes Against Children Task Force. They say he's even sending pictures of fake credentials, saying if you don't call him back, he'll issue a warrant for your arrest. The OSBI says if you get a call or a text, don't respond and don't give any personal information. They say if you get a call like this, contact the OSBI's tip line. Grant Merrill, 102.3 KRMG, Tulsa's News and Talk.
4: The American Red Cross sounding the alarm about a national blood shortage.
8: The American Red Cross says the nation's blood supply dropped nearly 25% in June, coming amid what it calls summer trauma season. That's the period between Memorial Day and Labor Day when the need for blood to treat traumatic injuries often increases. Dr. Courtney Lawrence with the American Red Cross says summertime disrupted schedules means fewer regular donors are coming in. Just three additional donors at each Red Cross blood drive would be enough to stabilize the national blood supply. Tanya J. Powers, Fox News.
4: Tulsa's most accurate and dependable forecast, the three big things you need to know, and complete home comfort with ProThermal Heating and Cooling is next. It's 1203.
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15: Hot and muggy through the rest of the afternoon, and it gets even hotter tomorrow. 80 tonight, 102 tomorrow's high, and then 104 to 106 Monday, Tuesday, and Wednesday. Maybe a degree or two cooler on Thursday, but still above 100. I'm Chief Meteorologist James Edelott for Fox 23 and 102.3 KRMG, Tulsa's news and talk.
4: 12:05, mostly sunny and 93 degrees.
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4: 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I'm Bert Williams on 102.3 KRMG, Tulsa's news and talk.
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17: David Coker back in the studio.
18: Yes, sir.
17: How you doing, man?
18: It's been a long week.
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18: I've been very busy.
17: Yeah.
18: Very busy. 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Generally on Mondays, but
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17: 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We've been kind of doing this impromptu theme this summer, is where we're bringing on some Pro Thermal folk. James, how you doing, man?
19: Doing well. Definitely a new experience here. I'm glad you guys took the time out to have me here. I'm excited to explain everything that we got going on and what it is we have to offer and tell a little bit about myself.
17: Awesome. Well, I'm just going to kind of play things the way that I've been playing it with Paul. I'm sure David has a whole bunch of questions for you, James. So yeah. I'll throw it on over to David, and I'll see you guys when we get closer to the break.
18: Okay. So the goal here is just so that some of our, you know, our listeners and the homeowners, they actually have an opportunity to get to know some of our technicians and stuff. These are the guys that are actually entering your home, you know, to learn a little bit about them, kind of their history and, you know, their this type of stuff that they specifically look for, and just to kind of build a little bit of, you know, camaraderie, if you will, with our technicians. And so, James, so you're pretty new to the company. You've been with us about a month.
19: That is true. Yes. Still pretty fresh, still the new guy, still get a little bit of hazing from the guys, but didn't take long to get comfortable. And it feels like I've been here a lot longer than that.
18: Yeah. We actually tried to hire James a year ago, and he didn't make the decision to come on board. But he has absolutely been an asset since he's been here. So, how long have you been in the industry, and kind of like what's your background?
19: So I've been involved with the HVAC industry for about 8 years. I give myself a little bit more time because I used to ride around with my grandfather actually on some summers, just mainly a go for this, go for that kind of guy. But 8 years fully in the trade is about the length of time that I've been in it.
18: Yeah. So the companies that you've worked for, like how is ProThermal, I mean, being new to the business or being new to our company, like how is ProThermal different, and like what's your experience so far with the company?
19: Man, the biggest thing is the fluidity from dispatch to service tech to the end of a service call. That's the biggest thing that I have noticed. Is I've been at some other places, and it was kind of like controlled chaos is my best terminology for it. But man, they're just, everybody knows what's going on at all times, just from working in the office standpoint. Then another big thing that I've noticed is the process of going through a system just on an AC tune-up. It's not just go find what the part is and throw it on and call it good. We truly dive into a system, which is something I've never actually done before, mm-hmm. so to speak. I mean, we always say, we go through it with a fine-tooth comb. So that learning that process, I mean, I've learned so much just in the month that I've been here, but that's a big difference I've noticed.
18: Yeah, our process is very, very specific, meaning we don't diagnose symptoms, we diagnose systems. And so for those that don't know, like on our AC tune-up, just even on a standard checkup, we check 31 different things. Everything is documented, all of the measurements that we take, the technicians write down at the end of the system tune-up. The technicians go over all of the findings with the customer, and then, you know, they give the customer options on what they want to do or not do. It's their home. We never do pressure sells. Like, we're not pushing the customer, but it is our job to make sure that we diagnose the entire system. One thing that we tell the guys is, like, you know, if you were to go to the doctor because you had a cough and they sent you home with a cough drop, but you had lung cancer, whose fault is that for improperly diagnosing, right? And so that's the way we look at it. You know, our job is just to go through the entire system, let the system tell us what's going on, and then kind of go from there. So you mentioned that you've learned quite a bit since being here. Like, what types of things, like, really stand out to you that's different in our process than what you've done in the past?
19: Really, I was never a digital gauges kind of guy. I was taught old school, so we use the old analog. Nothing wrong with them, but you're able to tell just so much more with those gauges rather than going strictly off of pressures. You yourself have taught me, you know, how to diagnose even the internals of a compressor based off of the temperatures and pressures of a system, which I've learned a lot more about the internals of Copeland scroll compressors from you. You know, learning about valves that can actually become weak and not seat properly and circulate gas inside the chambers of the compressor. That was last week, actually, mm-hmm. that you had taught me that.
18: So I remember the call.
19: Yeah, no, that was a fun one for sure. But really, a big thing that stands out is the constant training that we do. I've never seen a company just invest so much time into their team rather than throw guys out to the wolves, so to speak. We sit down. I think we're actually going to 4 days a week this time coming around to do some more training. It's an extra hour out of our day, but we are constantly learning, and I really appreciate that. I love learning anything and everything about this trade. So to have a company care that much about training and having us just up to a five-star service, really, it's great.
18: Yeah, we have talked about this over the years since doing the radio show. Like, when we say we do training, like, it is one of the most important parts of our business, because for us to hold the standard for the customer and their home, you know, creating that consistency in all of the technicians. You know, we're the company's growing and we're hiring more people like James and stuff. And so we don't know what they know coming into the company. Some companies, they don't ever train, so technicians can gain bad habits, or they skip parts in the process, or maybe they've never even had a process. And so the training that we go through is just so that we make sure that we instill those steps in their process and teach them the things that kind of fill in the gaps, specifically around, you know, the thermodynamics of the refrigerant, which, mm-hmm. you know, talking about the compressor, airflow. Airflow is the least taught thing in our industry. We are very, very specific about it, because it is the most important part of the system, in my opinion. And then just creating that consistent, experience for the customer. So it doesn't matter if it's James that's coming out to do a system check, or a breakdown call, or if it's Daniel or, you know, Josephine. The customer should have the exact same experience, no matter what technician it is, because their training level should be the same. And so that's why we hold that at such a high standard. So do we need to go into a break? Is it a good time?
17: Maybe I can step in here and remind folks that you can reach out to ProThermal at 918-212-0248. That's 918-212-0248. ProThermalHeatingandCooling.com, the website, and email them at
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17: 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We've got more Complete Home Comfort coming up after the break right here on 1023 KRMG, Tulsa's News and Talk.
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1: 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A heat index of 113?
2: Disgusting.
1: Disgusting, he
2: Gross.
1: Says.
2: I wish we can boycott the weather.
1: Well, when it gets this hot, it gets very, very dangerous. Like one of the things that we talk about almost every single day within our company in the morning meetings and trainings and stuff is just hydrating, making sure the guys stay safe, taking breaks and stuff like that, cool off when you need to. I actually got out in the field and was helping with an install that had some unique design complications, just to make sure that it's 100% accurate and the system's going to operate the way that we designed it to. That attic was 156 degrees. We were literally staying in there, 15 to 20 minutes at a time, and you just come out like, I mean, one of the guys unfortunately got nosebleed. Another guy, started kind of feeling kind of woozy. And I told the customer, I was like, we have to shut this down for a little bit until the sun kind of goes down, just to get the temperature in your attic down, because it's just really unsafe. And so most people don't think about that whenever we're sending a technician out and, they're doing all of this work for you, and it's hot outside, and the heat outside is bad enough. But once they get into the attic, you can generally add 30 to 40 degrees on average to whatever the outdoor temperature is, and that's what your attic is. And if they're up there doing the work and putting in the time and all that stuff, like, it's not easy work. Like the guys really do work hard for our customers, and they at times put their own health somewhat at risk if they're not doing the things that they need to do to stay hydrated and keep cool and stuff. So
2: we do have a service tech, James Betts, here on the show today, and I'm sure you can go along with this. It gets pretty dicey on some of these calls. We had Daniel in last week, and he told us about some adventurous calls that he had been on.
1: Oh, and then, the crawl space duck.
2: Yes, sir. We don't need to. We don't need to go into it. But the important thing here is that, like you said, I mean, when you guys are going into these crawl spaces, you add like 40, 50 degrees easy into the...
1: Well, the crawl spaces are generally a bit cooler going underneath the house, but they're also damper if you have water leaks or sewage septic leaks, like Daniel was discussing.
2: We don't need to go into it.
1: But the attics are the part that's really dangerous. And that's, the majority of the new homes built since, 2000, most all of their conditioning equipment is actually located in the attic. And so sometimes you'll find them in the garage on a downflow system and whatnot, in which those are blessings. I mean, and so, but James, like, what is something that you've ran into like this past week or two that was just, extremely difficult, or, if you had a situation with a customer home that wasn't performing well, like, what types of things have you ran into?
3: Well, right off the top of my head, keeping with the theme of the attic work, we had a system, this customer system never wanted to keep up during the intense heat of the day, and it just kind of run nonstop. So I did our temperature drops, checking from the return to supply, and it was about 78 in their house, but their system was pulling in about 92 degrees, mm-hmm. which is definitely not 70, 76 or anything like that. So right. Naturally, the first thing you got to do is, well, where's that return duct? So me and my helper Andreas, we got to look in and say, well, it's going to be up in the attic. So the entrance was on the other side of the house. So we got up there, took a temp probe up there just to see if we could beat that 150 plus attic you were working in. We couldn't. It was about 145. We were right there. But we had to crawl across the attic space and get to the return plenum to find that the duct was completely popped off. Mm-hmm. So that system was pulling just straight attic air into it. I actually got a really neat video I got to show the customer. You could see all the attic insulation actually being sucked into that plenum. So naturally, the fix is to seal the ductwork and get everything reattached, but that has been more common this week, is just finding that leaky ductwork up in the attic. And it's really, really hard to cool down 96 degree air to create a 70 degree home.
1: Mm-hmm. A big part of what we look at when we look at home efficiency and the things that make a system efficient is, duct sizing and duct leakage. And that's one of those things. And sometimes it can just be that the ducts weren't ever sealed. A lot of times here in Oklahoma,

0: you'll have duct board return boxes, and they'll just take metal duct, they cut a hole, and they slide it in, and they never seal it. And so even that it's just sucking air around the ducting into the return duct system, if you're gaining 5 degrees of heat, and so on a standard home, we should get 20 degrees temperature difference, right?
1: Right.
0: If we're only gaining 5 degrees, and so our temperature difference is 15 degrees, that means that system physically has to run 25% longer to do the same amount of work that it originally did. And so in this type of situation, when the duct's off and you're sucking in hot attic air continuously, like, you know, the system's never going to maintain temperature in the house. And so that is one of the huge things that we really do focus on. So let's talk about the company culture. Like, you know, being new to the company, like, what's different as far as, you know, how the business operates and how we interact with you guys as technicians and basically everybody in the company? Like, what's your perspective on it?
1: My perspective, it's definitely a unique culture. It feels like a brotherhood would be the best example, plus Josephine. But, man, everybody's rooting for you. I've been at other companies, and it's always like a contest between the technicians, and, you know, some guys don't like how other guys work hard, and then vice versa. You know, some people get away with doing less work, and they all get treated kind of equal. But man, it just, everybody's high five and fist bumping at 7 o'clock in the morning, which is pretty impressive. I mean, not all of us are morning people, but we're all rooting for each other, and we constantly make sure we hold each other, selves accountable on staying hydrated. You know, not only do you go over it in the mornings, but in our training and everything, but, you know, there's afternoons. Brandon, for example, he actually brought me and Andreas some Gatorade when we were at a call that he was coming to help us out on. You know, he's like, hey, I'm at this Quick Trip right here, you know, you want some Gatorade? And it's just, everybody truly cares for one another and wants to see everybody succeed and be good at this process. You know, I can call Daniel. I was never much of an IAQ, so indoor air quality is what that stands for. I was never much of one to know a whole lot about that, but I called Daniel yesterday afternoon just to wrap my head around it, and he explained it to me, you know, through and through. And he was actually, I think, at the doctor's at that point, but, you know, he's not even on the clock, and he said, you can call me anytime, and I'll help you out. I can even explain it if you're having a hard time. So it's, and I've never been at a company where everybody is just so involved with one another and cares to see everybody succeed.
0: That's awesome. Yeah, we are very, very purposeful in just about every single thing that we do in our company. You know, when we say we hold a high standard, it's in all parts of the business, and that goes for the culture and the, you know, the general morale and all of that stuff within the company. And so that's why we're so picky. Whenever we go to hire people, like, we are super picky. We might do 5 job interviews in a day and may not even hire one of them just because they won't fit the culture of the business.
2: That being said, if you do have a resume and you'd like to send it somewhere, where can you email it to?
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5: The president says bridges and power plants are next. At 12:30, we have mostly sunny skies and 95 degrees in Tulsa. From the KRMG 24-hour Fox News Center, I'm Bert Williams with team coverage coverage of our top stories. Following 13 consecutive days of U.S. military strikes against targets in Iran, President Trump lays out what he believes it will take for Iran to wave the white flag.
6: We've taken out their first level of leadership. We've then taken out their second level of leadership. We've taken out some of the third level. And we're negotiating with the rest. And we'll see how it all works.
5: President Trump says power plants and bridges could be targeted next. A five-year study from the Grosby Law Group shows Admiral and Memorial is the most dangerous intersection in Tulsa. Intersections on 71st Street appear twice on the list. Anthony Grosby is urging drivers to slow down.
7: Give yourself a little extra time when you're turning left. Make sure that you're not just looking for where you're going, but observing your surroundings.
5: The study says from 2017 to 2021, the top 10 intersections saw more than 500 accidents. Public Service Company of Oklahoma says the company is making a voluntary commitment to residential customers that their rates will not be affected when new large load customers, including data centers, move into the area. PSO will require tech companies and data center operators to build or buy their own dedicated power supply and pay for local power grid and infrastructure upgrades. They will also have separate rate structures where operators pay for power whether they use it or not. Celebrate music in Tulsa this weekend.
8: I'm Lynn Hernandez with your KRMG Tulsa Rocks weekend. It is the final full weekend of July, so I hope you can go out and celebrate Tulsa Music Month at River Spirit Casino. 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At Simi, you can see a band called Truck Stop Betty's. And Sunday at noon, the Bluegrass Brunch. If you're ready for some day drinking on a Sunday, then you could go to the Mercury Lounge at 18th and Boston. I'm Lynn Hernandez on 102.3 KRMG, Tulsa's News and Talk.
5: Measles on the rise, maybe more than you realize.
9: The CDC says as of Thursday, there were 2,318 cases across the country, which surpasses the 2,289 confirmed in 2025. In 2000, the disease was considered eradicated in the U.S. Since then, more people are choosing not to inoculate. And experts say that's resulting in major outbreaks in South Carolina, Utah, and Arizona, as well as smaller clusters in other places. Daria Albinger, Fox News.
5: 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It's 1233.
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18: The heat and humidity pushed heat index values well above 100 today, and it gets even worse tomorrow with a temp of 80 in the morning and a high of 102, 104 to 106 Monday, Tuesday, Wednesday, and Thursday. Some indications are we'll dial it back, maybe to 102 or 103. I'm Chief Meteorologist James Adelot for Fox 23 and 102.3 KRMG, Tulsa's news and talk.
5: 1235, mostly sunny, 95 degrees.
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5: 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I'm Bird Williams, 102.3 KRMG, Tulsa's news and talk.
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20: See, James, that's what it's supposed to sound like, just so you're aware. I do know how to do it.
0: Smooth.
2: We are talking with James Betts here on the show, service technician with Pro Thermal. We've been doing, as I said at the top, sort of this impromptu series where we bring some service techs in, you know, learn a little bit about them. And we've learned a lot of bit about you actually here today, and learned about the process of how you train new techs and the culture that you guys create at Pro Thermal. I do understand you want to give some shout outs.
0: Yeah, I want to shout out our install crews. This last week was brutal. We were super covered up, replacing a lot of air conditioning systems and stuff this week. And unfortunately, the majority of them were all in attics. And so I did go out to assist on one of the installs. It was a little more complicated in the duct design side of it. And like I said, it was 156 degrees in that attic that day. And the guys, you know, they knocked it out. The system looks great. It's operating great. And it's just a testament to how hard they're willing to work to maintain our standard. Because we have a standard on the service side of stuff, but our install side is just as critical. Like, I don't know if, you know, our listeners have, you know, taken the time to kind of go through our either Google or Facebook page and stuff. We share pictures of our system installs. Most companies don't take pictures because they're not picture worthy. Every single system we install is like, we're purposeful in everything we do, and they look great, they perform great. And so it's just, I just want to shout out those guys because they really have worked their butt off this week. Next week, it's going to be tough.
2: It's going to be tough, guys.
0: I mean, we got 113 degree heat index today.
2: I think we're forecasting for about 10 straight days of 100 degree plus weather.
0: Mm-hmm.
2: Not even to count the heat index. So
0: right.
2: You guys are going to be
0: 102 to 106 through Wednesday for sure. So
2: please stay hydrated.
0: Absolutely, yeah. So it's a dangerous part of our job, the summers. We try not to do full duct replacements and stuff like that. Every now and then it just has to happen because that's what's needed for the system. But, you know, our customers are great. We give them a heads up. It's like, hey, this might take more than just a day or two. You know, this might stretch out a couple of days just because of the heat, and we want to make sure the guys stay safe and whatnot. And so shout out to those guys. They really have done a great job this week, and their job's tough. And so to kind of get us back on track, one of the things I wanted to do is have James kind of answer some customer style questions, just from his perspective and his expertise, if you
2: Ooh,
0: will.
2: We're gonna quiz the lad.
0: Yeah. So you know, we talk a lot about system performance and how things operate and the importance of certain tasks that we do and what homeowners can do. And so we always do like a generally couple things a homeowner can do to help their system prep for the heat. It's going to be above 100 degrees next week. So what couple things are the most important things that a customer or homeowner could do to get their system prepped for the heat this coming week?
1: Man, that could be a loaded question. But first and foremost, always, always, always make sure your thermostat is set for cooling. You'd be surprised how often it is not. But some of the more simple things that a homeowner can do before actually getting somebody out there to check their air conditioner out is the air filter. You've heard David probably say it 19 million times on this show. Airflow is critical. So when you have a dirty air filter, you're choking off your airflow in your home and you can't get proper heat transfer, and it makes those things run all day long. Another big one is if you've got a water hose nearby, you can go to your outside unit and you can hit it with the water hose. Give it a good little bath. Again, it's related to airflow. Second verse, same as the first, you know. Airflow is critical. So when that outdoor unit starts to get cottonwood, mostly for all the Oklahoma people here, we love our cottonwood, but it'll actually blanket off that condenser outside. So getting that off of there and helping that outdoor unit breathe again is critical to getting the heat removed from your house. So you got a dirty filter and a dirty condenser and your unit's running all the time. Those are definitely the two things that I would consider looking at before calling an expert.
0: Yep, 100% agree. And if you are in a situation where you're not able to do those things yourself, we'd be glad to help. That's what our tune-up's for. That's why we have the radio special tune-up. And so the allowing the system to breathe is probably the most important part of the system operations, because you are transferring heat with an air conditioning mm-hmm. system. And so how often should filters be changed?
1: Well, they always tell you 90 days, but if you've got a 1-inch filter, they're lying to you. Typically 30 to 45 days, depending on the traffic one you have in your house. You know, summertime, a lot of families get together and they have pool parties and stuff. Well, that door is opening and closing a lot more than you think it is. So we might hug the 30-day mark a lot more than that 45, but they always preach every 3 months, every 90 days, but there's no such thing as that with a 1-inch filter. There's so much dirt and debris in the air that the human eye can't see, and you don't even typically see it on your air filter, but you would be surprised if you took it out and just gave it a whack on the concrete how much stuff would actually come out of it. So 30 to 45 days is about where we need to be on that.
20: He knows my rule.
0: I know. That's Ben's pro tip 101.
20: It's my trademarked rule. Yeah,
0: he knows it.
1: Get him in a truck.
0: Yeah. You ready to go to work, Ben?
20: If you can put shoe booties on my sandals, I think we can make it happen.
0: The filtration stuff, you know, if your filter's dirty when you change it, you waited too long. Mm-hmm. It should not look like Chewbacca whenever we're pulling the filter out. and that is probably the number one, if we were to consider calls, nuisance type calls, mm-hmm. would be dirty air filters, because the system just not keeping up. It can't get enough air in to get enough air out to cool your house properly. And so, the second would be dirty outdoor coils. So like James said, the condensers, having them washed and ready for the heat. That's those two things. I 100% agree. That's the top two things. So let's see here. What do you think has the biggest impact on how efficient an air conditioning system is?
1: Well, I'm going to sound like a broken record here, but it is airflow. Okay. If you can't move air, you can't cool efficiently. And it does go back to those filters and condensers. It sounds like I said, a broken record.
0: Well, on the duct sizing stuff, what specifically do you do to verify duct sizing, to make sure that the ducts are correctly sized for the system?
1: So I will take a manometer, which is what reads static pressure, and typically we want to see a 0.35 static pressure or less on like the return side of mm-hmm. the ducting. And that tool alone has saved me a lot of attic time. It's helped me stay out of them attics a couple of times, but that is the initial way to actually tell if our duct is sized properly. And if you've changed your filters, washed your unit out, and you still got an issue, it's probably going to be more towards your duct work. Undersized ductwork, no matter what you do air filter wise, will always make the system run in a less efficient way, because if it can't breathe, it's like, I always say it's like running a marathon, like it's a sprint, and then you put a straw in your mouth. It just, it can't breathe, so it can't work properly. And you were mentioning just that 5 degree temperature drop makes the system run 25% more, which in the short run, short term of things, doesn't sound like a lot, but when you express that over 10 years of runtime, that's a lot of life of your system that's been running more than it needs to.
0: Yeah, and that's what most customers don't realize, that you know, if your ducting is undersized, and just say it's 25%, or maybe you're gaining 5 degrees of heat, and so the system performance is 25% less. It's not just that it's increasing your utility bills by 25%. You're reducing the life expectancy of that system by 25%. These things do have an expiration date on them. Like, there's, can we replace parts? Absolutely. But here in Oklahoma, on average, the average system life expectancy is somewhere between, you know, 12 to 18 years, depending on if it's a builder grade. If it's a better, higher end system, you're going to get 15 to 20 years out of it. Just because I use a little bit higher quality parts and better, equipment and stuff. But if we don't have the proper amount of airflow and where the system's having to run longer than it's supposed to, you're just shortening the life of the system. And so I would rather see a customer, you know, maybe drop down one SEER rating and fix return ducting or supply ducting, opposed to buying a high efficiency system and not correcting ductwork, because they're never going to get the efficiency out of that system. And so that, to me, that is by far the most important thing that a customer can do. Second on the list, if I was to put something on the list, it would be probably attic insulation, heat gain. Heat gain is huge. You know, average home now, when they're built, code requires, I think, 12 to 14 inches, which is an R38. Most homes have less than 6 inches. And so whenever it's 140 degrees in your attic, you're gaining heat through your ceiling sheetrock at a faster rate than you really do expect. And so if there's, let's see, what question do I have here on the list for you?
20: What's next on your exam here, James?
0: Yeah.
20: Well, while you're looking for that, I'll remind everybody that you can reach out to ProThermal at 918-212-0248. That's 918-212-0248. ProThermalHeatingAndCooling.com is the website. You could email them at
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20: We are sitting here talking to James Betts, service technician over at ProThermal. You know, just based on his answers here, I think we should consider bringing him on the team.
0: Yeah.
20: You know, I mean, I think he knows his stuff.
0: He got a chance.
20: Have you found the last question you want to ask him?
0: I didn't.
20: Wow.
0: But we could probably go to a break,
20: yeah,
0: and
20: let's
0: then
20: do that.
0: We'll get that sorted.
20: Tim,
0: so
20: you want to send us into the
0: break? We are live today.
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23: Hey, you know, guys, David, I got an idea.
0: Yes, sir.
23: You know, you've been bringing in these technicians, and it's really good. It's fresh and learning things. The listeners are learning things firsthand from them. And they even have that experience, even go even further. You get a novice, you know, someone right off the street. Ben, for example, hello. Take him this week and put him in the attics at 111, 150 degrees. He can come back next Saturday and tell us all about
20: it.
23: How it really is.
0: I love that idea.
23: Isn't that a good idea? I knew you'd love it. I knew it was on my side, Ben. It's like you got voted 3-1 on this one.
20: I can only see this being a great idea. Stick me up there. Whatever. Let's do it.
0: I'll get your uniform ready.
20: Yes. You might not get it back, but please don't do that. We've been reminding everybody that it's going to be 100 degrees plus.
0: Best week to start.
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20: 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All of your systems are covered. Doesn't matter if you have one of them or five. 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That's the full system rejuvenation tune-up. The KRMG listener special when they go over your entire system with a fine-tooth comb. 15% discount on parts and refrigerant. That's going to save you some money. And, of course, you get priority service, which is going to be super important as we head into the hottest part of the year. Off the top of your head, how long do you think it takes for you guys to respond to a call? That's, you know, just a cold call, hasn't made an appointment, maybe not even as a Pro Thermal Plus user.
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0: Yeah, so our membership being $99 a year, say you're a member with us continuously for 5 years, and then on the fifth year you decide to replace your air conditioning system, well, you can actually use that $99 a year towards a down payment on a new air conditioning system. So you're never really wasting the money. 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
7: See, we got about a minute left, Tim. About 2 minutes. Okay, so we've got about 2 minutes here. We got James Betts here, service technician with Pro Thermal. Don't think we've forgotten about you, James. Cannot forget about you. But I do hear a rumor. I've heard that you have a question for David.
1: I do have a question, but can I say one quick thing before we do get to that? I know the finish line's getting close.
7: Yes, it looks like we've got 1 minute.
1: I'd feel horrible if I didn't say anything. I do want to thank my granddad for getting me into this industry. So he pushed me to go to school and pushed me to learn this trade. So getting an opportunity like this and not mentioning him, I'd probably not be able to sleep at night. So I just wanted to take a quick second to do that.
0: That's awesome. And I appreciate you doing that because I've actually met your granddad,
1: right?
0: And a wonderful guy, had a business for a really long time. Mm-hmm. And he's just a stand-up guy. So
1: absolutely.
0: That's awesome.
1: He's pretty great. But, considering you said you met him, how does one get into this trade? We come from the same towns. How do you get from a small town to tackling on Tulsa, what we're all scared of?
0: That's probably a question I'll have to answer next week because we're at the music is playing. So,
7: all right,
0: we'll get that answered next week for sure.
7: I think we will. James Betts, service technician, thank you, man, for being on the show.
1: Absolutely. Thanks for having me. It was great.
7: Excellent. A great first time run. I can't wait for you to do it again.
1: All right.
7: You can reach out to Pro Thermal at 918-212-0248. That's 918-212-0248. 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
7: 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It's going to get real hot. 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
14: I'm Daria Albinger. Fox News Maine Democrats chose former State Senator Troy Jackson to run for the U.S. Senate this November. He is a fifth-generation logger who was once a Republican, and he won the party's nominating convention today. He's going to replace the primary winner, Graham Plattner, who dropped out of the race earlier this month. Over sexual assault allegations, Jackson will take on five-term incumbent Senator Susan Collins, a seat that Democrats are hoping to flip. The Justice Department is suing Colorado for offering in-state financial aid to undocumented immigrants, saying it violates federal law.
24: It's up to each state to decide who is a Coloradan, who's a Texan, who's an Oklahoman. Of course, it's up to the United States of America to decide who's an American, but there's a big difference there, right? Like, you have to be in Colorado 6 months and a day, and then you have to pay taxes in Colorado.
14: Governor Jared Polis speaking to Fox News. Mayor Joan Mondani has said that he's thankful that the suspect behind two hate crime stabbings in New York City is facing charges. But Fox's C.B. Cotton says some New Yorkers believe that it is the mayor himself who's to blame.
25: Suspect Raul Morales was arraigned on 2 counts of attempted murder, 2 counts of assault, and 1 count of attempted assault, all of which are being tried as hate crimes after witnesses say on Thursday he yelled Allah Akbar before stabbing a Jewish man and an Asian man on New York City's Upper West Side neighborhood. The mayor made repeated statements denouncing hate and anti-Semitism after some have questioned whether his rhetoric on Israel has created a hostile environment. Mamdani earlier this week called Israeli Prime Minister Benjamin Netanyahu a war criminal and said the federal government should arrest him. In response to criticism, Mamdani has insisted that his critique is directed at the Israeli government and not Jewish people or the Jewish faith.
14: The group End Jew Hatred is planning a protest against the mayor for promoting anti-Semitism. 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
5: I'm Bert Williams in the KRMG 24-hour Fox News Center. OSBI says a man is calling people claiming to be with OSBI's Internet Crimes Against Children Task Force, sending pictures of fake credentials and threatening to issue an arrest warrant if you don't respond. OSBI says if you get a call or a text, ignore it and contact OSBI's tip line. A 5-year study from the Grosby Law Group shows Admiral and Memorial is the most dangerous intersection in Tulsa. Intersections on 71st Street appear twice on the list. The study says from 2017 to 2021, the top 10 intersections saw more than 500 accidents. City Lights Foundation celebrated its 13th annual Night Light Tulsa event Thursday, marking more than a decade of serving the city's unhoused community. Today, Night Light Tulsa provides meals, clothing, haircuts, and other support services while bringing volunteers and the community together to bring lasting relationships. Tulsa's most accurate and dependable forecast is next.
18: 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I'm Chief Meteorologist James Edelot for Fox 23 and 102.3 KRMG, Tulsa's News and Talk.
23: Thank you, James. Currently at 103, temperature 94 degrees, the heat index at 106, and we are under an extreme heat warning until 8 p.m. tonight. Looking at team traffic, no working accidents at this time. Team coverage of the news on the hour, half hour, and when it breaks. I'm Tim Merchant, along with Bert Williams, 102.3 KRMG, Tulsa's News and Talk.
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12: Guarding Your Nest Egg is on the air. Along with Mike Lester, the founder of Talon, I'm Cheryl White. And Mike, I hope you had a great week.
15: I did have a great week. Actually, start off with a, last weekend birthday party, right? So sort of kicked it off. So, Mr. Finn turned, he's double digits now, big 10.
12: He cannot have had another birthday. Wow.
15: He had another birthday. It went very quickly.
12: And, this past year has flown by.
15: Yeah. And listen, I'm no spring chicken either. So, Katie and I, you know, between the four kids, but Finn is the youngest. And, yes, we have a 10-year-old at home and he's amazing. At the same time, people, you know, a lot of times they want to know what the, hey, listen, if I'm going to work with you, how long are you going to be around? You know, some people, you know, maybe have had financial advisors switch from one company to the other or just retire, that kind of thing. I say, well, hey, listen, I've got a 10-year-old at home, 14-year-old at home, 16-year-old at home. There's a lot going on. I'm planning on doing this for a while. Good thing I love it, but it's a good thing. And by the way, I'm not, you know, in my late 20s. I'm in my early 50s. So, it is what it is. Yeah.
12: So I did something I've never done before.
15: Moonwalk.
12: No, I haven't done that either because I can't figure it out.
15: Really? Oh, gosh, you should have done that by now.
12: Okay. No, it takes coordination.
15: And I mean, the Michael Jackson version.
12: I know.
15: The outer space version. Yeah.
12: Yes, but this thing I did also takes coordination, but it's going better than the moonwalking, and I went bowling for the first time ever.
15: Tell me about that.
12: Yeah.
15: That doesn't make a lot of sense for the record, that you've never been bowling, but okay.
12: I've been in a bowling alley before.
15: You grew up in the Midwest. Bowling's big in the Midwest.
12: True, but okay. I just never figured it out. So I took a lesson from Grumpy Bill. Okay. I mean, this guy was the grumpiest coach.
15: They call him Grumpy Bill?
12: No idea.
15: Can we just shorten that to Grumpy or GB or something?
12: GB, yeah. So let me just tell you this real quick. So I actually bowled a strike, which I was pretty proud of. And I turned around and I said, hey, that was pretty good, right? And he goes, well, it'll get you less ridicule.
15: You got to take the bumper rails off?
12: No. He said, that'll earn you less ridicule from everyone else in the alley. I went, okay, all right, I see where your head's at, Grumpy Bill.
15: Yeah, he's positive. He's doing the reverse psychology on you, right?
12: I guess. Get you. I suppose, okay. Anyway. It's kind of fun doing something you've never done before.
15: Of course. Yeah, I mean, it depends on what it is.
12: Learning a new skill.
15: New skill. All right. And are you going to keep going with that?
12: I am, yeah. I'm going to take another lesson from him this week.
15: Well, good. Okay. Well, we look forward to hearing about your bowling adventures.
12: I'm sure it's not that interesting, but
15: every weekend on the show.
12: Okay, fine.
15: Well, who knows? I mean, I hear they get a little rowdy. when you get your shirt, I want to post it on the website. Your bowling shirt. That's
12: what would my name be? We'll have to work on that. Everybody has to have a nickname, right?
15: Yeah. Email us if you have some suggestions for Cheryl's name on.
12: So I can have it embroidered on my shirt. Yeah.
15: Embroidered. Yes.
12: Yeah, okay. So I think we've been getting some attention this past week.
15: When you put yourself out there, I mean, if you do a radio show across the country and you're having conversations about investments and investing and, you know, sort of our opinion, I guess not everybody's going to agree. I think it was interesting because when I'm traveling through, different towns, not only are we on talk radio, but I also listen to it. I think, on some of the stations that we're already on, I did hear a couple of comments, you know, within the past month or so that were referring to basically the structured notes that we talk about, you know, Cheryl, on the radio. I think you know, I think it's interesting to me that other people are talking about it. My viewpoint on it is I think that people should understand what all of their investment options are and be able to make informed decisions. I guess I take it as a compliment, really, that I guess some of the people that are out there that hear us talking about it, meaning, you know, other financial firms aren't a big fan, I guess, of us talking about structured notes and how they work and things that we've done in the past for our clients. So, you know, I take that as a compliment. Some of the terms that I'm generalizing here, but, you know, it sounds like maybe they don't want people to know about them, or maybe they just disagree with them as a viable investment option. I think everybody's entitled to their opinion, Cheryl, mm-hmm. when it comes to investing, but, you know, certain firms are going to have an opinion on, you know, I think what they think is right for clients. We're going to have an opinion on what we think is right for clients. But I find it interesting that the majority of the criticism that at least I've heard, when it comes to some of the things that we're, you know, educating people about, for example, structured notes, the criticism that I've heard is coming from firms that sell annuities. I guess in a lot of ways, we've positioned structured notes as an alternative to annuities. We don't promote annuities. I don't think it's a good investment. Most people know that if they've been listening to the show for a while, so it's not a secret. And there are reasons for it. One of the reasons that we don't promote the annuities is we think there are better investment options. And structured notes to us is one of those options. So a lot of people gravitate towards annuities, the annuities that are promoted on advertising the most, whether it's the radio or social media or some other, or maybe a seminar, it's typically what's called a fixed indexed annuity. Mm-hmm. The sales pitch is along the lines of stock market participation, no risk of loss. Why would you take market risk when you could do this? They do a lot of talking about volatility and sequence of returns risk. And the idea is really, it's just sort of like a scare tactic. How can I scare you enough about the stock market and returns to convince you to put your money in something that insures against volatility or insures against market loss, right? In exchange for, you know, some sort of a guarantee. And that's really insurance, right? So just equate it to homeowner's insurance. I mean, why would you pay homeowners? Well, if my house floods or burns down, you know, I buy it. So annuities are insurance. So regardless, if you go through the annuity route to protect assets, then you're looking at, all right, working with an insurance company, the person who sold it to you got a commission. Then you have to figure out the nuts and bolts of how it works. Well, to me, the nuts and bolts are, and we can demonstrate this if anybody wants to have the conversation, but you're locking your money up for a long period of time. So usually they're selling annuities that are about 10 years. So lock your money up for 10 years. Typically they're saying stock market participation, no risk of loss, but they don't tell you what the participation is. And historically the participation has been horrible. We could take a look at the stock market given volatility, right? But take a look at the stock market, pick the S&P over the past 10 years. What was the average rate of return, right? Versus one of these annuities. What was the average rate of return? I can tell you from experience, and I can prove it on paper, it's drastic, right? I mean, we have people come to us, not just every once in a while, Cheryl, I mean, frequently, that have been stuck for 10 years and they just want out. Just had a conversation with a guy last week. He's been a client of ours for a while. He got stuck in one of these annuities. When I met him, I think he had 5 years left on his annuity contract. We waited the 5 years because he had penalties to get out. You know, the first thing he did when he got to the end of it was say, I never would have done it had I known. Thank you. How do I move the money to something else? So we did. I'm not saying that's everybody's situation, Cheryl, but what I find interesting is when we go on the radio and we present alternatives to these annuity contracts that are paying, you know, the other people that are on the radio or at seminars or what have you, that are paying them commissions, and we say, hey, listen, there's a way to get income with protection. There's a way to protect principal, you know, relative to your situation. We have to talk about the structure note and how it works. There's a way to not lock your money up for 10 years and still have income and protection. The conversation, it's just a conversation. Right. I mean, Cheryl, I think that a lot of the people that are negative on structured notes, if I was trying to sell annuities, Cheryl, I think I would be negative too, because I would not want my clients to know about structured notes.
4: There you go.
15: Because if they knew about structured notes, they probably wouldn't get the annuity from me and I wouldn't get the commission. You got to take a look at both sides. And so what we're presenting is, well, listen, I get why they're bad mouthing what we do, but at the end of the day, they're bad mouthing information. They're bad-mouthing just us presenting knowledge on investment options that are available to you. In a lot of ways, they're bad-mouthing helping people make informed decisions. So this is just one example. you know, structured notes. Ah, so what? It's a structured note. We'll tell you how they work, tell you how they don't work. We can figure out if it's good for you or bad for you or not. But at the end of the day, if you're so scared of something that you're not willing to talk to your clients about it because you only want to present one side of the story, is potentially problematic.
12: You know, I think that the whole conversation, well, it's exactly that. It's the door to a conversation.
15: Sure. Yeah. I mean, it's if you want to paint something as, well, it's terrible, you should never, ever talk to somebody about it. Like, that just makes me more interested. You know, like, don't tell me I can't do something. Like, darn it, I'm going to go figure that out.
12: You know, you hear about different things, different approaches, different strategies, and that's something to discuss. It's not something to shy away from.
15: Well, sure. And again, I'm not defending it. I just think that it's interesting that there are people out there, or organizations out there, or companies out there that before you even get to hear about what it is and how it works, you know, they just come out and say, oh, no, you shouldn't do that. I think it's not just investing. There are always going to be naysayers, right? There are always going to be people with opinions. There are always going to be people that say they're experts. And, you know, maybe they are, maybe they aren't, or maybe they're just an expert in one thing and not an expert in the other. It's just information is really, really powerful. And the biggest mistakes I see people make with their investments, whether it's, you know, while they're working or whether it's in retirement, is lack of information. People tend to make emotional decisions, and the training revolves a lot around emotion and getting people to make emotional decisions. And emotional decisions, we know, you know, how that works. Like, you should probably take a step, two steps back from emotional decisions, gather all the information, sleep on it, do this, do that. Unfortunately, in this industry, and particularly if you're selling products, you know, like annuities or something, it's emotional. Oh, well, gosh, look at what happened to the stock market in 2008. Gosh, look what happened to the stock market back in 2000. What if that happened in your retirement? What would you do? What if you lost this? What if you lost that? What about sequence of returns? What about, we've got this bucket strategy, you know. So playing on emotions is something that it's always going to be out there. It's a part of marketing. But we have to be very, very careful. And so the idea is, let's make informed decisions. Let's look at all the investment options that are available. Again, there's a lot of people, we were talking about structured notes. Okay. They're hating on the structured notes. Okay, fine. But what's your alternative to the structured note? Why don't we have that conversation? Oh, my alternative is an annuity. Oh, okay, great. Well, let's set them side by side. Let's go through the pros and the cons of the fixed index annuity with a guaranteed income versus the structured note. Let's go, you know, down the list on both. Let's figure out which one's better. Or maybe one's not better than the other. You know, maybe a little bit of both. But to just box something out and declare it as, oh, it's a bad investment, is, you know, trying to shut people out and protect them, or shield them is a better word, from information that they could potentially be beneficial.
12: Mm-hmm. You know, there's a famous quote from, I think it was Spiro Agnew in 1970, nattering nabobs of negativity. Boys remembered that. And there will always be those people. There will always be those people. So if you'd like to give us a call.
15: Well, then there's the recent version of that, Cheryl, is haters gonna hate.
12: Haters gonna hate. You are so right. You are so right. I love the translation. Thank you. Okay.
15: The translation, haters gonna hate, Cheryl. There you go. Yeah.
12: Here's our number if you'd like to chat with us. 918-262-2000. And we invite you to call anytime during the show that you would like. Call 918-262-2000. That's 918-262-2000. Give us a call and we'll set aside some time to talk with you more about anything we discuss here on the show, guarding your nest egg. Call 918-262-2000. That's 918-262-2000. Stay with us. 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
1: So that seems like a lot, but I plan to see that too. Do you? It's playing in IMAX right now.
2: Is it Disney again?
1: No. Okay.
2: I mean, is this like Homer's Iliad Odyssey,
1: yes,
2: and along that, or is it some other Odyssey thing?
1: No, it's a new version of the Odyssey. Yeah.
2: Which is not something that I would do on my own, but I would do it with the kids, right, to go watch. So sounds like the Odyssey is a good option.
1: Being a classic.
2: I'm a classic, Cheryl, so they've been exposed to me.
1: You are a classic. That is true. Here's another classic, Mick Jagger. And there was a recent interview with Mick, and he was talking about getting older. And he was saying, yeah, physically getting older is not that great. But he said his songwriting has changed, and he really thinks it's gotten sharper and more thoughtful with age. So maybe there are some real positives here to getting a little bit older, in addition to retiring and being able to enjoy all the money that you've put aside all those years.
2: Well, yeah, not everybody's a Mick Jagger, you know, when we talk about money they put aside over the years. And then also, you know, I think clarity, it makes sense that things might be a little clearer now than they were in the 60s and 70s and 80s, but
1: you may be thinking of that in different terms, maybe due to
2: something. Yeah, well, no, but, well, I think the terms that everybody's thinking of, you know, seeing Mick Jagger, a lot of these artists that, you know, obviously they had some pretty crazy lifestyles, you know, back in
1: the day.
2: And seeing what they're doing now is, first of all, it's nice to see them. One way to say is enjoying their retirement, so to speak. Not that they don't still tour from time to time, but that's a big deal.
1: You know, sometimes we tend to look at the negative things, like, you know, the physicality of aging, and you just aren't the same, you know, at 70 as you were at 30. But sometimes there are things that improve with age, and maybe that clarity is one of those things.
2: Well, it could be. I think, you know, for a lot of people. But again, you take a look at, you know, what do people as they age, you know, what are they a lot of times the most frustrated with? And to your point, you know, it's not necessarily their mind, it's their body, right? Just the ability to do things. And, you know, if we steer this back to a retirement conversation, and, you know, it's the ability to do what you want to do when you can do it, but being financially, you know, comfortable to do that as well. And, you know, understanding your investments and how they work moving forward is a big part of that. I think, you know, it's true, but it's a generic thing to say. Everybody wants the best return they can get with the least amount of risk. And so depending on where you're at least in your mind when it comes to investment options, there's a lot of people out there that are extremely conservative, right? They say, well, listen, I've got my money. It's not worth losing it. You know, there's a lot of people out there where if you could go to the bank and get a 2-year or a 3-year CD at 6%, that's what they would do, right? Because you've got, like, I'm going to get my 6%. Don't have to worry about it. FDIC insured, yada, yada, yada. You can't get that right now. You know, that number might be in the fours. But then people are also dealing with just day-to-day concerns. So in the past couple of weeks, and I mean, this is an old story, but, you know, my wife, Katie, is still complaining about the price of things at the grocery store, right? And we've all seen it. We're all looking at it. It is what it is. You know, the majority of that inflation on the cost of goods happened after all the spending from COVID, right? You pump that money in the economy, it elevates everything. I think a lot of people just expected it to come back down. That's just not how it works. So, you know, the new reality of things costing more, it's where we're at. So if that's not a part of your financial plan, that's you know, it affects your lifestyle. So when the cost of goods goes up, but your income doesn't go up, or the size of your portfolio doesn't go up, then you're having to cut back over time. And that, you know, that's not an ideal retirement plan for most people, right? I talk a lot about maintaining your status of living moving forward. So what that means for people is, all right, well, my cost of living is, so in 2026, it's exactly this. But in 2036, you should expect it's going to be more. So your portfolio and your income needs to grow over time to adjust to that. Otherwise, your standard of living is going down every year for the next 10, 20, 30, 40 years. So this is why we have to be so careful about the investments that we choose moving forward. And, you know, we promote things like actively managed portfolios. So let's not just hang in there. How do you hire somebody, pay them a fee, of course, to manage, like, so people pay us a fee to manage the portfolio. But the

0: Question is, what do you get for the fee? There needs to be a value. So if we can show you a higher average rate of return net of the fee, there's value there. If we can reduce the risk to get that return, there's value there. We also help with income planning, tax planning. We do complementary estate planning, right? So there's value there. I know there's a lot of places that you could go. There's a lot of people that you could trust with your investments and your money. So we're just one of literally, you know, thousands of options. At the end of the day, we sit down, we do complimentary financial planning, we do complimentary analysis, we give away free wills and trusts for estate planning. It's just an invitation to come kick the tires and find out if what we do meets your needs. And if it doesn't, you still get the complimentary financial plan and everything else. You get the free estate planning. But, you know, if you want to take that and do it yourself, that's fine. If you want to take that to your current financial advisor, that's fine. If you're looking at several financial advisors and you decide we're not your cup of tea, that's fine too. You got to figure out what's right for you, but we encourage people to get all of the information so they can make informed decisions.
1: You know, it kind of goes back to what I was saying about Mick Jagger and talking about clarity. And maybe one thing you get with age is clarity about who you are and what you want to do. And if you'd like to talk with the talent team about how you can achieve your goals, if you know what you want to do in retirement, well, how are you going to get there? And that's one thing you can talk about when you get together. Call 918-262-2000 and let's put some time on the calendar to talk. 918-262-2000. That's 918-262-2000. And Mike, you were talking about that comprehensive financial plan. Well, it is complimentary for those of our listeners 55 or older with at least $250,000 put aside for retirement. And then there's also that gift of a will and trust. It all starts with a phone call. Call 918-262-2000. And Mike, literally what you do is spend time and just get to know each other.
0: Well, yeah, I mean, it's a conversation, Cheryl. I think the biggest compliment that I've gotten over the years just from, you know, people when I meet them initially, you know, when they call in from the radio and then they come in and we're having a conversation is, to me, it's kind of funny, but I've gotten used to it. But I remember the first few times I heard it, they said, well, you sound exactly the way you sound on the radio. And, you know, put yourself in my shoes. You know, I'm sitting there going like, well, that's because I am, but you know, people hear right. us on the radio and they don't know that. And so I remember the first couple of times, people say, well, gosh, you sound just like you sound on the radio. And I wasn't offended by that, but I was just sort of perplexed, you know, it's like, oh, well, I mean, isn't that the way it should be? You know, right? It's almost like I'm asking him a question, like, shit, is that, you know, but then people look at you and they go, well, yeah, but we just kind of assume that we wouldn't meet you or assume this or assume that. And I think it's just the world we live in, Cheryl, right? I mean, we're pre-programmed to be sort of pessimistic, right?
1: And you assume a certain artificiality.
0: Yeah, and you assume certain things and you sort of wait for other people to prove to you that they're genuine, right? And so I get that. So, you know, listen to us having a conversation on the radio. You can kind of hear it, I think, in what we're talking about. But when you actually sit down and you go, well, like, actually, you are who you said you are and you did what you said you were going to do. And it is what it is. But, you know, all we can do is invite you to come in and have a conversation. You know, I'm just speaking from experience. And, you know, at first it was a little odd. People sort of challenging me and like, you know, wow, you're not actually fake. And then, I'm a real person, not fake. And we do what we said we're going to do. And now I just embrace it. So happy to have that conversation with anybody who wants to have it with us.
1: Stay with us. We'll be right back with more Guarding Your Nest Egg.

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3: Fox News, I'm Carmen Roberts. Iran-backed Houthi rebels say they fired missiles and drones at Saudi Arabia after Saudi airstrikes on a port in the Yemen's Red Sea. Meantime, in the Strait of Hormuz,
4: U.S. has a naval blockade around Iran's key ports. A merchant ship tried to break that naval blockade. It was warned four times before U.S. forces fired and disabled that ship.
3: Fox's Steve Harrigan in Tel Aviv. Maine Democrats delegates choose Troy Jackson as their nominee to face U.S. Senator Susan Collins in November. He told delegates,
5: "And we all have eyes. We can see what's happening. We can see our paychecks and the bills that we have. And we know that we are getting screwed. And we also know who's to blame. And I'm running to change that."
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6: 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I'm Chief Meteorologist James Edelott for Fox 23 and 102.3 KRMG Tulsa's News and Talk.
7: Thank you, James. Currently at 132, temperature at 94 degrees, heat index at 106. Now, we do have a extreme heat warning. That's in effect until 8 p.m. this evening, the extreme heat warning. And that will come back with us tomorrow afternoon as the, very hot weather will continue throughout the week. Looking at team traffic, no working accidents at this time. 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

0: Guarding Your Nest Egg. That's the name of the show. And the host is Mike Lester. I'm your announcer, Gerald White. What do you think? It's something new I thought I'd try. Oh.
1: Well, it's, yeah, there we go.
0: Okay.
1: You do like a smoke show in the beginning and like do a whole thing. It'd be fine.
0: Yeah, you could run through the fire hoop or something. Anyway, last week we talked about barn dominiums and I was fascinated.
1: Barndo. Remember I sent you the Barndo thing?
0: Yes. The Goliath, I think.
1: The Goliath.
0: Something. Yeah.
1: Yes.
0: So anyway, turns out I'm practically the only person.
1: Turns out you're totally wrong. Yeah.
0: No.
1: You're the only person who doesn't know about these things.
0: Yes. Yeah. I talk to everyone. I go, hey, I just learned this new thing. It's a barn dominium. They go, oh, yeah, we know. No, I know. Okay. All right. And then I go to someone else.
1: Well, you've been spending too much time in your garden.
0: I guess.
1: You haven't really been. You sent me that picture of those amazing vegetables, peppers and tomatoes.
0: They're like little miniatures. I have a garden of miniature vegetables.
1: Those,
0: yeah.
1: Those are the tastiest ones. Good for you.
0: Yeah. They are good, actually. So back to business here. I saw an Investopedia analysis about how much the typical couple would need to retire comfortably. Now, that's a subject that what?
1: Retire comfortably.
0: Where did you think we were going?
1: Never mind. I'm not going to say it.
0: All right. So the average is, I think, 1.16 million. It depends greatly on the state.
1: By the way, nobody thinks to themselves, if I can only get $1.16 million.
0: Hey, everybody likes to have a goal, right?
1: Well, now that you said it, it's out there.
0: Yeah, it is out there.
1: But if I get $1.16 million, I'm good. Cheryl said so.
0: Okay. Well, that's not what I mean at all. But it is a goal that is reasonable, I think. But it depends on the state.
1: Well, sure. I mean, so your cost of living in retirement is, it's a product of your environment. And you're in a situation where, okay, if your environment is your current environment and you understand it, you know, these are your taxes, this is, your income, these are your expenses. But then maybe you move. I mean, the federal tax for most people isn't going to change, but the state tax can. I mean, you could move to California. Okay. So look at the numbers. Not cheap tax wise to live in California. You know, one of the most beautiful places in the entire world. I don't know anywhere else in the world you can live in one place. And if you want to be in the ocean, you can be in the ocean. If you want to be in the desert, you can be in the desert. And if you want to be snow skiing, you'd be snow skiing right at the same time. And, you know, California, you can do that in certain places in California. But it's expensive. You can move to other states. I mean, people in California, you know, you start eyeing, like, oh, well, if I go one state over, I don't have any state tax. Okay. I mean, that could be a big deal, but you know, Cheryl, I think, you know, when we have conversations about, taxes and moving, we're also having a conversation about lifestyle.
0: Yes.
1: And lifestyle is, to me, it's the most important part of our job and, literally our mission at Talon, which is, you know, what is your lifestyle now and how do we help you, you know, at a minimum maintain it moving forward? But hopefully make it better moving forward. And making it better is relative, obviously, to, you know, things like we talk about all the time, but returns on your portfolio, expenses, taxes, all of that. So when we start changing things like taxes, yes, it can, you know, also, you know, potentially improve your outcome. If you reduce your taxes, it can improve your outcome. So if I meet somebody who, you know, pretty flexible on where they live and what they can do, then, you know, that's a very, very specific goal when it comes to financial planning because, you know, let's plan something around, minimum taxes. Here's where you can go. Here's where your portfolio can make money, pay the least amount of taxes, everything else. That's not the typical conversation. The typical conversation is, well, this is where my family is. This is where my friends are. This is where I grew up. This is where I want to stay. This is a lifestyle I'm accustomed to, and it's the one that I want to maintain. I will pay the taxes. I will do what I need to do. But I need to make sure that I can maintain the standard of living. So that outcome is, or that perception from us and the analysis from us is, okay, let's look at it through that lens. Let's dive in. Let's take a look at where you are. Let's take a look at your portfolio. Let's look at your investments. Let's take a look at how you're invested right now versus, you know, how you potentially could be invested. Maybe the way you are invested right now is optimal. Maybe it's not. I don't know until I do the analysis. Maybe, you know, there's some tax scenarios that you're not aware of. Maybe there, you know, but it's all part of the analysis, Cheryl. And I know when I talk about it, I can ramble on about all the options. It's because my head is full of the options. The problem is I can't dial it in to a specific situation until I'm having the conversation or we're having the conversation with people. Like it's real people having real conversations about their situation. So tell me what's going on. Tell me what your concerns are. Tell me what your expenses are. How are you currently invested? Let's go through the investment options that are available. Let's find out, you know, like we're going to put everything on the table for you. You know, if you worked with us, this is what we would do and this is how we would do it. Now, if you want us to implement it for you, that's fine. If not, that's okay too. But that's the only way I know to do it, Cheryl, which is give you our opinion on how we would do it, right? And how we mm-hmm. would do it is it's just how I grew up. It's what I would do for my parents or a friend of mine or anybody else. So it's pretty straightforward. Take it or leave it is kind of harsh, but it is what it is, Cheryl, right? So if what we do is a good fit for you, then you're going to realize it and we're going to realize it and we might move forward together. If what we do and what we do is not a good fit for you, we're both going to realize it. But the only way to get to a decision-making process is to have the conversation, which is why we offer everything complimentary on the front end.
0: If you'd like to talk with the talent team about how you can achieve your goals, if you know what you want to do in retirement, well, how are you going to get there? And that's one thing you can talk about when you get together. Just give us a call at 918-262-2000 and let's put some time on the calendar to talk. 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That's 918-262-2000. And Mike, you were talking about that comprehensive financial plan. Well, it is complimentary for those of our listeners 55 or older with at least $250,000 put aside for retirement. And then there's also that gift of a will and trust. It all starts with a phone call, 918-262-2000. Call 918-262-2000. You know, you mentioned I grew up in the Midwest, which I did, and, you know, it was quite common. In fact, it was very common that when someone retired, they would move to Florida. And they would tell you all along the way, as soon as I retire, I'm going to Florida. That's what made me think of the relocation, maybe for different reasons now, to be close to grandkids. That's one. You know, a lot of people want to move to be closer to their children and maybe a better climate.
1: Makes sense. Yeah. And I mean, so Florida has been obviously and you mentioned Midwest, right? So it's important that we, you know, there are plenty of people that will move all the way from California all the way to Florida. But that's kind of a stretch, but it's, you know, just look at lifestyles and what people did. Look at the Midwest and the Northeast. You know, where did, a lot of people vacation?
0: Right. Florida,
1: the Southeast, meaning Florida was convenient.
0: Yeah.
1: And a lot of people in that situation, you know, the South was a retirement dream. They vacationed there. They saw the beaches. They did this and they did. And a lot of them didn't fully move. They go back and forth. And obviously, you know, we were just talking about, you know, taxes and everything else. So Florida has obviously tax benefits when it comes to state tax. If you're moving from a place that has state tax to a place that doesn't, that's potentially beneficial in Florida. But it's different for everybody, Cheryl. And it's a lifestyle. And to your point, to me, it's critical to, you know, when you're having conversations with people about their investments and they want to, and what they want to accomplish, you need to be a really, really good listener. And you need to listen to what people are interested in, and then you need to provide solutions to their concerns. If you're sitting there telling them what they should do with their money, I don't know that, I mean, I know that happens a lot. You know, I've seen it. I talked to a lot of people that were told they should do this. They were told they should do that. I can tell you this. If I was, you know, if I wasn't an investment advisor and I didn't own a, you know, a fiduciary wealth management company, and if I didn't work with people, you know, around the country, and if I was just sort of, you know, I went to work and I built a 401k or whatever my retirement plan was, and I went in and somebody started pushing me in a direction, I can tell you I wouldn't like it, mm-hmm. right? I would, and it's just my personality. It's not everybody's personality. I just wouldn't like it. I wouldn't like being told I had to do this. I wouldn't like feeling pressure. I wouldn't like somebody trying to scare me about the future and what if the market crashes. I would want to have a conversation with somebody who was just like, hey, all right, well, let's talk about options. Let's go through this. Let's go through that. Let's talk about scenarios. And, you know, I would just be looking for somebody to help me make informed decisions. And the reason I bring that up is that's how we run Talon Wealth Management, right? And for that matter, the show, Cheryl, right? It's, mm-hmm. it's meant to be informational. It's meant to be, hey, listen, if you heard something that you liked or you want more information, come kick the tires. But it's not an aggressive sales approach. If you don't like what we do, that's fine. I mean, we're proud of what we do. You know the term call. You know, if you want to call our baby ugly, that's okay. Nobody likes it, but I'm like, oh, okay. You know, like, so it just means you don't agree, right? And I'm okay with that. But maybe you do. Maybe you like what we do and how we do it. Your worst case scenario in my mind, if you come and sit down with us, is you know a lot more than you knew before and you have another opinion. That's mm-hmm. all there is to it.
0: You know, you said something a moment ago I want to go back to just briefly, and it was that take it or leave it line. And that did sound a little blunt, but I knew exactly what you meant. And that is that, you know, if you come in and you talk and we have an honest conversation and then you decide that Talon isn't the best fit for you, that's okay. I mean, with...
1: Well, the reason what I mean by that is I'm okay with it.
0: Yeah.
1: You know, we're not going to chase you into the parking lot. Like, oh, wait. No. You know, it's not like that. It's just we're very confident in what we do and how we do it. I know we're not the right fit for everybody. But the majority of the people pick up on that, you know, just through our show and our other media. And they go like, hey, listen, I think we might be a good fit. I'm going to go kick the tires and see what they're about. And we just kind of take it from there. No big deal.
0: Well, I tell you, when you leave after talking with a member of the Talon team, it is kind of a big deal because you've picked up so much information that you can take with you to consider as you put together your retirement plan, whether that's with Talon or not. 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That's 918-262-2000. And again, call us now if you'd like, or take down that number and call us when you have a moment to talk about planning for your retirement. Stay with us too, because we have more just ahead as Guarding Your Nest Egg with Mike Lester continues.
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7: Guarding Your Nest Egg with Mike Lester. Yeah.

0: Guarding your nest egg with nice. My voice broke. Did you hear that? Guarding your nest egg with Mike Lester.
1: I thought you were going to say nice Lester, but that would have been okay.
0: That's what I meant to say. Yeah, I did.
1: All right.
0: So
1: change my name to Nice.
0: We are back. I want to ask you about something. It's the die with zero philosophy. You heard about that? You want to die with nothing in the bank, having spent it all.
1: It's DWZ. All the kids call it DWZ.
0: Do they? All the kids do? So what do you think about that?
1: It's fine. I like that, though.
0: I do, too.
1: DWZ, die with zero. I'm starting a trend.
0: So what do you think about that? I mean, is that even possible? Because I don't see how that could work.
1: And it's not exactly possible, but I don't mind it, actually. It's a fun financial plan to put together. And what I mean by that is there's another ones like I want the last check to bounce. I want this. I want that. But it's a philosophy where, hey, listen, I worked for this. I'm comfortable getting into my principal. Meaning, you know, die with zero is I don't want to leave money on the table, right? I'll apologize ahead of time. Like, we use numbers all the time and not everybody's there. You know, I use $1 million a lot in an example because it's easy to do percentages on, you know, anything that starts with one and ends in zero. Not everybody has that, right? But, you know, the idea of, you know, dying with zero is, you know, last check bounces. The problem is we don't know when we're going to pass away. But what it does mean is you're willing to get into principal. Right. I realize I'm not going to live forever. I've got X amount aside. Let's say it's $1 million set aside. Again, I'm going back to the $1 million number. And there's a way to do a financial plan where the $1 million, like, you live off of it and it's invested a certain way and it covers your expenses. And depending on what the expenses are and how much you have set aside, the $1 million lasts forever and there's still $1 million. Or there's a way to do it where the $1 million lasts forever and then there's more than $1 million. And there's a way to do it where you're eating into principal. But when you're doing the DWZ, you know, die with zero,
0: right,
1: you have to project, you know, when you're going to pass away. And so it's not a specific number because we don't have the crystal ball, right? We're going to pass away. But we could do something like, well, hey, listen, I'm pretty confident I will die before I'm 100. Like, okay. Again, I don't know, you know, somebody comes to me and I'm like, well, I don't know your family history or anything, but I'd say, all right. Most people historically have not lived to be 100. Now, I could argue that statistics are showing that, you know, that number is probably going to get blown out of the water, you know, here before too long with, you know, current everything that's going on. But let's just say it's 100. We can put together a financial plan that shows that, okay, you're living off of it and you get real close to zero by 100. You know, we could do that, Cheryl. Problem is, if you live to be 105, we would attach a disclaimer to that. Like, oh, okay, we did a plan for you to 100. But if you live to be, you know, 105 and you're living off of Social Security and blah, blah, blah, then, you know, that's on you, not us. So it can be done, but why do you ask?
0: Well, I'm just curious. There was a book, Bill Perkins wrote the book, Die with Zero, and he argues that people should aim to spend or give away their wealth during their lifetime.
1: Sure. I think, you know, it's counterintuitive, I think, for a lot of people because they've spent so much time building the nest egg that, you know, they're going to use for retirement and they've earned it and they built it. And then not everybody, but the majority, I would say, you know, have an idea in place where they want that money distributed, right, where they're gone. It's way more common to have a conversation when somebody says, like, well, I set this up. You know, I'm not looking to maximize what the beneficiaries get. They can have what's left. I don't want to run out of money. Right. That's probably the most common conversation, which is fine. Right. It's a specific plan. An alternative would be, I want to maximize what my beneficiaries get. Okay. We can do that too. But the, you know, the die with zero is a little different because we don't know when we're going to die, but it's a fun plan. You know, it's like, hey, listen, I saved for this. I built for this. I'm going to enjoy this. And I have had those conversations. It's like, well, listen, again, I was a kid. I grew up. I had kids or beneficiaries. I provided them with shelter and food and clothing and an education. And then, you know, then they went out and built their own lives. And then, you know, it's my life back again. And now moving forward, this is what I'm going to do. And I don't want to leave money on the table because leaving money on the table means I'm, you know, missing out on things I could be doing, you know, whether it's travel or a car or a boat or, you know, dinners or food, golf, whatever your thing is. So, no, I think it's important. It's important to recognize that. And it's not a bad idea. You do need to plan for it. You know, I mean, we can show you how to do it. But you also have to commit to a time frame, you know, and to make it work. And, honestly, Cheryl, a lot of people are very willing to do that. Like, nah, I'll never make it there. I'm good with that. Fine. Let's do it.
0: Well, I kind of like the idea of charitable giving in there too. You know, maybe you don't spend it all on yourself, but you plan to give some of it.
1: Of course. Well, a lot of people do that. Oh, absolutely. Yeah. So you have to understand how much can you give away and not run out? Because, you know, it's nice to think that if you gave it away and then you ran into a, you know, problem, they'd come back and help you. But what if they didn't? And there's a sequence to that. And by the way, through planning and attorneys and estate planning, I mean, there are ways to do all that as well. So, I mean, people that are in that situation, you know, I think it's important to understand what the options are. And it's income planning, tax planning, estate planning. But the investments are critical as well. I mean, there are so many things to invest in. I mean, we have our actively managed portfolios. The idea of an actively managed portfolio is, okay, you pay us a fee to manage your portfolio. And, you know, we'll go back and compare it to other portfolios over time. And as long as we're outperforming those other portfolios over time net of fees, then, you know, it was probably a good investment for you. If for some reason we weren't, probably wasn't a good investment. So, I mean, we need to show individuals how to be more successful when it comes to investing. There needs to be a benefit to paying the fee. If there's not a benefit, there's no reason to work together. But then also, I think, you know, most people just, they want something more tangible in return, right? So how do I get in front of investment options that other people aren't telling me about? And I can tell you, you know, Cheryl, I mean, we're communicating with our clients all the time on all the investment options that are available. And you've heard me talk about this before. You know, we were, you know, SpaceX, I mean, this, we're going back here, you know, several weeks or, you know, a month or so when the IPO happened. And, you know, it was all in the media. Everybody wanted to be a part of it. I mean, it was kind of, it's not that exciting anymore. You know, it's exciting at the time. It was like, oh, wow, you know, and now it's just kind of like, I just kind of, you know, kind of hovering around, but it's fine. And our clients, they wanted participation in it, but mostly in the IPO, and it kind of went up and then, you know, kind of leveled out, you know, and then, you know, shot back up again. But I mean, it's been all over the place. So what did we do? Well, our clients are retired or close to it. So we just built a structured note around it. And that structured note, I think at the time, you know, we took the current price that it traded on that day. It was a 3-year structured note, meaning it, you know, you don't have to stay, but to get the benefits or the guarantees, you stay 3 years. We had 50% downside protection on the principal and on the income, which is called the coupon. And in that scenario, the only way clients could lose money would be if 3 years from when we traded it, SpaceX was worth less than half of where we traded at the time on the principal, because we had the 50% downside protection. The only way they could lose the income is if, again, in a given month, SpaceX was trading at less than half of where it had been. And that particular note, I mean, the last time I priced it and we did it for clients was paying, I think, 23.35% per year. So, I mean, that sounds like a big number, and it is
0: a big.
1: But my point is, it's not necessarily right for everybody. I mean, like, if you were interested, we would need to show you. If it was available today, I'd say, okay, you're interested. Here's the prospectus. Here's the risk. Here's the reward. You know, looking back at it now, at today's prices for SpaceX, we're like way in the positive. We didn't know that at the time, Cheryl. That's not the guarantee. The guarantee is if it wasn't worth, you know, half or less than where we started, 3 years from where we started, you can't lose principal. I think people are interested in that. I think people might be interested in getting paid 23.35% per year for the next 3 years. I don't think they'd be interested in all their money, but maybe a portion of their money. And if you aren't having conversations like that with the person you're working with, then maybe you should, not maybe you should, Cheryl, I think you don't have information on all the investment options that are available to you. 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You should work with financial advisors that are, again, true fiduciaries that are going to share them with you and make up your own mind what's best for you with all the information. Don't let people steer you into products.
0: 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And Mike, that's our show for this week.
1: Once again, that's our show for this week. Appreciate all the calls this week and the listeners. I mean, the show wouldn't even be possible without you. But at the same time, I know we missed a few calls. I also know several of you called and hung up just to save our number. So call us back or we'll call you back. But again, Cheryl, thanks so much. And we look forward to helping everybody that was listening.

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4: 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Now it's your turn.
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5: There's a new
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5: I'm Carmen Roberts, Fox News. Maine Democrats select Troy Jackson as their nominee to face Republican U.S. Senator Susan Collins in November. Fox's Alexis McAdams has more from the Democratic Convention in Bangor.
6: Susan Collins' campaign is saying this was not a convention for the Democrats, but a coronation to pick Troy Jackson to replace Graham Plattner on the ballot for U.S. Senate. More than 600 delegates from all 16 Maine counties gathered for this Democratic convention, and he had nearly every single vote. Officially nominating former Maine Senate President Troy Jackson to replace Plattner on the ballot. He's backed by Senator Bernie Sanders, and he was a former Republican. He switched parties in the early 2000s, shifted to independent, and also now a Democrat. He supports progressive policies like abolishing ICE. Jackson's going to face off against longtime Republican Senator Susan Collins in November. Her campaign argues Jackson's just too far left and is not going to have a lot of support, they think, because he's backed by the Democratic Socialist Movement.
5: And Democrats had to choose a new candidate after Graham Plattner dropped out following allegations of sexual assault, which he denies. For the first night in almost 2 weeks, the U.S. did not strike Iran, but President Trump is considering a major offensive.
7: There's been a lot of talk about a potential massive attack on Iran from the U.S. President Trump making it clear the U.S. still at this point is keeping all options open.
8: We're locked and loaded and ready to go.
7: Still military action taking place on the water in the Gulf of Oman. U.S. has a naval blockade around Iran's key ports. A merchant ship tried to break that naval blockade. It was warned four times before U.S. forces fired and disabled that ship.
5: Fox's Steve Harrigan in Tel Aviv. And wildfires raging across Spain and France forced more than 250,000 people from their homes. France is appealing for international help. 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
9: I'm Bert Williams in the KRMG 24-hour Fox News Center. A family member has identified the Owosso couple that is believed to be involved in a murder-suicide as Sean and Sarah Duffy. According to the family member, Sean broke into the home, killed Sarah, then took his own life. Police have officially labeled the incident as a murder-suicide. Today could be miserable in Tulsa.
10: Right now, we have a extreme heat warning for most of northeast Oklahoma, where we could see heat indexes of up towards 113 degrees Saturday afternoon.
9: That's David Jankowski with the National Weather Service. Families in Claremore are invited to a free national night out and back-to-school bash on Tuesday, August 4th at Claremore Lake Park. 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
11: 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Thursday, but still above 100. I'm Chief Meteorologist James Edelot for Fox 23 and 102.3 KRMG Tulsa's News and Talk.
12: Thank you, James. Currently at 204, temperature 95 degrees, heat index at 107. Reminder, we do have an extreme heat warning in effect through 8 p.m. tonight, and that will come back to us tomorrow. Also, another extreme heat warning for tomorrow as the hot weather sets in for the rest of the week. We'll be over 100 degrees as the week progresses. Traffic, well, we have a few issues happening right now. Non-injury crashes, 101st and Memorial, also 71st and Olympia, and a third crash at 5100 South Lewis. Team coverage of the news on the hour, half hour, and when it breaks. I'm Tim Merchant, along with Bert Williams, 102.3 KRMG, Tulsa's News and Talk.
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2: This is Guarding Your Nest Egg with Mike Lester, the founder of Talon Wealth Management. I'm Cheryl White. Mike Lester, income or wealth? Would you favor one over the other? In retirement, I mean?
13: In retirement? Well, listen, that's a big question. Aren't people thinking about that all the time? There's the wealth part, but once you have the wealth, and wealth is defined a lot of different ways, obviously, right? So hopefully we're in a situation where we have our health, right? Because what does wealth really matter if you don't have your health and family and all that? So we can be very wealthy, obviously, with our health and with our family and with those things. But I think most of the time we talk about wealth, we're just, you know, how much money do you have in the bank, so to speak, right? The assets that you have.
2: Mm-hmm.
13: But even if you have wealth, then most people are trying to figure out how to derive income from the wealth that you have. And so when we look at different types of wealth, you could be sort of, property rich, meaning like, you know, real estate investments or something like that, and cash poor. You could own millions and millions of dollars in property. If it's not income producing property, then it's, you're sitting there trying to figure out how to get income from that. You could be very wealthy when it comes to stocks in the stock market, but you might be in a situation like a lot of people are where they've had tremendous growth on their accounts, but they realize when they pull money out, they have to sell something, right? So if I had, pick a company, IBM or Apple or Nvidia or what have you, and I've had lots of growth there, well, to derive income from that, I have to sell shares, right? And then people are wondering, well, what's the taxable event there? So sometimes that can get complicated, which we help people with. But going back to would I rather have wealth or income, I think it would depend on my long-term goals. My preference would be to have both, but the income part is what most people are dealing with on a day-to-day basis. So how do I derive this income, whether it's through things like pensions or farm income or real estate income? Certainly Social Security is a component. Is that covering everything for me? Or do I have to find a way to turn wealth into income? So these are financial planning questions that we're dealing with. I find that a lot of people, Cheryl, have a situation where it's a combination of both. So certainly most people have Social Security or will have Social Security. Let's not get into how long Social Security is going to last, you know, just yet. That can go into the financial plan.
2: Mm-hmm.
13: But the other sources of income for people might be pensions. And so you can be in a situation where you have plenty of income coming in, but you also have the opportunity to make sure that your investments are doing well for you and growing over time. That's one component. Or maybe you don't have a pension, but you've got a great a retirement saved up. Maybe that's in a 401k, or maybe you were an entrepreneur and you had a business and you sold it, but you're trying to find a way to get your money to work for you. And what I found over, 25 plus years of doing this for people around the country is that, you know, most people are looking for, I'm not saying everyone, right? But most people are looking for the same thing, which is how do I get the income that I need to maintain my standard of living in retirement? How do I continue to grow my portfolio? Because again, we know because of inflation, our money is worth less later, right? So if I had $1 million 10 years ago and I was getting income from it and I still had $1 million today, all of that inflation that we saw burnt up my $1 million. It's not worth $1 million anymore. So we need growth on the principal. But then the other big thing is preservation. I mean, I mentioned growth of principal, but preservation of the principal. So we won't go into it just yet, but we see advertisement after advertisement where people are promoting protection of principal, guaranteed income for life. But what you don't hear in there is growth of the principal when you're taking income. So you need to be asking yourself, does somebody has a product for you that says something like, well, hey, you get stock market participation, no risk of loss, and you get guaranteed income for life, and you can't lose money if the stock market's down. I mean, ask yourself, what's the catch? We know there's always a catch. We know that if it sounds too good to be true, it probably is. And so the devil's in the details, and you just have to understand how all of the different investment options work for you. So we're looking for the same thing, I think, Cheryl. Certainly income, certainly growth on the principal. And with growth, we're talking about growing our wealth. But then we also want preservation of that principal over time. And there are a lot of ways to accomplish that. What we do is we sit down with individuals that have questions exactly like that. And as fiduciaries, we go over every single option that's available to you. So we're not tied to a particular company. The reason somebody might want to work with an independent advisor is we don't have a larger company, a big bank or something behind us, or a big insurance company that says, all right, well, in order for us to help you, you have to help us and you have to promote what we want you to promote. So we're not in that situation. We literally work for our clients. So we can sit down and have a conversation about what you're looking to accomplish and then back into that number and show you how the different ways you could accomplish it and then help you make an informed decision on how to do it. I think that's the best situation you can be in. But when you're retired or close to it, you've got a big giant target on your back. I mean, God forbid you go to Facebook, right, or Instagram on your smartphone. You're going to get bombarded, okay? I mean, listen, we're in the advertising business, Cheryl. Frankly, we're doing this radio show. I know that I can go to Facebook and pay them to put talent in front of a certain age group in a certain area on a commercial that I could do. I know I could pay Instagram to do it. I know I could pay Google to do it. So this is what's happening because the data that these companies are reselling, your data that they're reselling to advertisers is what's happening. So as you're sitting there trying to navigate this mess and all of this information and conflicting opinions on what you should or shouldn't do, I think the best thing you could do is talk to somebody who, I'm not going to say somebody who doesn't have an agenda, because we do have an agenda, Cheryl. It's just our agenda is to help you make informed decisions. And if it makes sense for us to work together, meaning we can show you a higher rate of return net of our fee, then it might be a good relationship. If we can not only show you a higher return but reduce the risk, probably a good relationship. But we're not going to sit down and try to convince you to get into a product, because anytime you look at a product, doesn't matter which one, you know, okay, annuities, that's a product, but there's also real estate products. There's all kinds of products out there. Once you get into a product, the way that that's layered and the way that people get paid, there are so many middlemen between you and your money and your return that your return is coming down. 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It's literally the devil's in the details, and we'll be happy to explain that to you.
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2: 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We'll be happy to take your call and get you set up with an appointment just as soon as possible. Mike, you were talking about health for just a second there. And yes, it made me wonder, you know, those polar bear plunges? Well, some people think that's healthy to jump into ice cold water and then into, I guess, a hot tub or something. So have you ever done that? The polar bear plunge?
13: Yes.
2: You have?
13: I've not done the polar bear plunge. I've done a cold plunge, but the polar bear plunge where they cut a hole in the ice and you jump. First of all, Cheryl, I don't like cold. You know, it's just,
2: I kind of got that.
13: Once I get cold, I can't get warm. You know, it's a whole thing. Obviously, it's relevant. So the closest I got to a cold plunge was being in like a sauna, you know, getting really hot. And then they'd have like this pool that they keep very, very cold. So there's something to it. I mean, I felt like $1 million, you know, after doing it. And there's a lot of rejuvenation thing. I know a guy, and we may have some listeners who do this. I'm not against it. I guess there's some science behind it. But they literally go into, I'll call it like a cryogenic chamber, but it's something, it's negative something in there, like crazy cold. Have you seen these?
2: No.
13: No?
2: No, I don't know anything about it. I want you to tell me about it.
13: The idea is that you freeze yourself as fast as you can, and apparently your extremities all push your blood, you know, to save your body, just like if you were going to die from hypothermia, you know, everything kind of comes in. And then everything gets filtered out and distributed. I don't know the science of it, but people are doing this. And I know a guy who did it, and we were supposed to go to dinner. He's like, well, I got to go do this cryogenic thing first. You want to come? I'm like, oh, okay. So basically it was, you know, killed like a half hour of our time. But you get down to your skivvies and you put on some gloves and some little like things on your feet. Because if you touch anything in this room, you'll stick to it, right? Because it's negative something. Somebody would know that I'm talking to. Seems like it's almost like a negative 100 something degrees. I might be being crazy. But anyway, he goes in with earmuffs, gloves, and footies and like his skivvies. And you just stand in there and freeze yourself until you can't take it anymore and get out.
2: Oh, no, so it's thanks. One of them.
13: Yeah. Sounds great, huh?
2: No.
13: I think it's so cold.
2: It does not.
13: I think it's immediately so cold that it's not. It's more painful than cold is my guess. But he swears by it. So there you go.
2: Well, on the opposite end of that.
13: So cold plunges, yes.
2: Okay. Have you been in one of
13: Is it healthy? I don't know.
2: One of the hot springs, the caves, you know, where it's so hot. Naturally hot. You said a sauna, but what about one of the natural ones?
13: No, but I would kind of like to, you know. I'm not. Certainly these bathhouses are coming to mind. I'm not looking for the bathhouse or anything, Cheryl. I would get into a hot spring somewhere, but I haven't done it. How about you?
2: Oh, I have. I love the hot. I don't want to do the cold.
13: Okay. So how does this relate to our health, though? That's what I want to know.
2: It's supposed to be healthy for you. It gets rid of toxins and things like that. So I don't know.
13: Well, we talk about income and money all the time, but if we have our health, then that's the most important thing. Then after that, let's focus on other things. And then, you know, but we talk to people, obviously in our retirement, we're likely to have health issues, right? The longer we live, chances are things are going to pop up. So part of the retirement planning is, and this sort of freedom and peace of mind, it goes to, you know, have I saved enough so that not only I can retire comfortably and have the income I need to accomplish my goals, maintain my standard of living or even increase it, but also if surprises come up along the way, you know, distractions or health issues or family issues, you know, whatever it might be, but health is very important. You have to make sure that that's going into the financial plan also. I mean, realize, Cheryl, that there are a lot of people out there listening right now that haven't retired yet. They're thinking about it, but they haven't made that transition. And what they're accustomed to right now is what most people are, which is, you know, I get up, I do my morning routine, I go to work, I do my work routine, I know what my responsibility is, I finish that, I come home, do my night routine, and then the next morning, you know, rinse and repeat, and just kind of do that every day. It sounds monotonous, but for most people, you know, it's kind of fun. But then when you make this transition to retirement, all of that stops, right? So you don't know where your income's coming from. The tax situation potentially changes. Where's your health insurance going to come from? What are you going to do with all that extra time? And then how are you going to pay for that? You know, all of those things go into financial planning, and these are concerns that people have. So I think it's very enlightening and helpful for people to have a written financial plan, which is what we're doing. Whether you want to work with us or not, we're going to sit down and do the complimentary financial plan. But we also know that you're probably a little concerned about estate planning. People make a big deal about things like wills and trusts and, oh my gosh, you know, what if something happened? What about probate? So we're also going to help you with that. We were able to do that for you complimentary. So anybody who's interested, maybe you want a second opinion. Maybe somebody trying to sell you a product, you want to know more about it, or you want to know what your options are. Maybe you just want to come kick the tires, get a complimentary financial plan. We'll literally sit down with you. We'll do all the planning, all the analysis, put all the planning in your hands, and then you decide what you want to do about it. But that's really, I think, what our agenda here is this weekend or any other weekend, is to help you make informed decisions, give you an opportunity to get the answers you're looking for, and then empower you to make great decisions.
2: That's right. And maybe you have a travel destination you've always wanted to go to. Maybe you want to go to a famous hot spring or a mineral spring, or maybe you want to do the polar
13: plunge. Well, here we go. You're stuck on these springs.
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0: Starting Your Nest Egg with Mike Lester is back. I'm Cheryl White. Hey, Mike, I saw an interesting number the other day. That number was $1.7 billion.
1: I was terrified you were going to say 6-7.
0: Oh, my.
1: Like, please don't.
0: Gosh,
1: please don't. Please
0: no.
1: Don't do 6-7.
0: 6-7.
1: Yeah. I want to get a t-shirt that just says 8-9. You know, just wear it around.

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1: We're willing to say, oh, geez, I forgot, but it's only, you know, mid to late January if I do it now, and kind of, you know, some forgiveness kind of stuff in there. But it is really important, and it adds up to a lot of money. It's unnecessary. Right. It's just something that it's a penalty that people are paying, and it's just a self-inflicted injury when you're doing
0: right.
1: it. And the self-inflicted part is it might be because you didn't know, or it might be because you forgot, or, you know, where I see it happen is, we see it happen a lot of different ways, but one of the sort of common ways is, you know, over time we lose track of all of the different retirement accounts that we have. So maybe I set up an IRA over here one time, and then maybe I worked for this company and I had a 401k or other retirement plan through work for a while. And then, you know, we've just got just stuff is sort of scattered. And when you have to do the required minimum distribution at the age that's required for you, you literally have to do a summary of all of those accounts that you haven't paid tax on yet. And calculate the grand total. And the way the calculation works is it's the grand total of all those at the end of the previous year. And then there's a formula that you calculate your RMD from. But again, if you're off on the required minimum distribution, that's where the penalties start coming in. And they're self-inflicted to the extent that the way the government views it is you're responsible to do something about it. And you can't say, well, I didn't know, because you're required to know. Now, what we do for our clients is, you know, if we sit down and we're doing a financial plan, I mean, part of the initial financial planning and analysis is to literally just help you get more engaged in your financial future, right? So we're encouraging you, you know, go, what we're going to need to do to complete this financial plan, if you want it to be correct, is we need to take a look at all of your assets. So think through, you know, forcing you to think through, where are those old accounts and how many accounts do I have? And for some people, it's easy. They work for the same company, you know, their entire life, and they know exactly where the money's at. Other people, it's more complicated. But, you know, part of that process of doing the financial plan, in that financial plan, we're actually showing you what your required minimum distributions are likely to be. Or, I mean, if it was in a particular year, I could tell you what they would be this year if you had to take them. But if it's 5 years out, we can forecast what they are, and that goes in the financial planning. But, you know, there are a lot of advantages to working with somebody that has a vested interest in you doing well. Again, I realize it's not for everybody. Some people want to do it themselves, but a lot of people don't. And that's so part of what you're going to get with a relationship is working with someone that's not only a fiduciary, but because they're a fiduciary and because we charge a fee, we want your accounts to go up. Right? We don't want them to go down. The better you do, we do. So the advantage of that is if I'm selling products and collecting a commission, once I get my commission, I don't care what you do. I've already been paid. I'm not going to get paid any more if you do well. I'm not going to get paid any less if you, you know, do poorly. Whereas if we're charging a fee on a monthly basis to manage your portfolio, so literally this is month to month. I mean, if you worked with us for 6 months or 1 month or 20 years, you're paying us for as long as you feel like there's value in the relationship. And, I mean, you can come kick the tires and find out what our fees are, but, I mean, I see what other people are charging. And, from what I've seen, our fees are typically less than what the average company's charging to manage. So if you're very, very fee conscious, I think we can have a, you know, very good conversation about that. But long story short, when you take a look at all this and the planning and RMDs, somebody should be helping you with the RMDs and avoiding that self-inflicted, you know, basically wound or loss, or helping you not just with that, but also tax planning, income planning. So all of that's going to go into having an efficient portfolio. Not everybody wants to do it on their own. A lot of people are asking for help, which is fine. But you just have to make sure that the help that you're getting is what's best for you and not best for what the person that's giving it to you is, right? So if you're in a relationship where you're just talking to a salesperson who's basically promoting, not advising, right? So I see that all the time. Advisors help you make informed decisions. Promoters or salespeople just promote something and try to convince you, you know, how shiny and nice it looks so that you should just buy it. Try to work with somebody that helps you make informed decisions. Don't get yourself in a situation where you feel like somebody's pushing something on you, right? It should be your decision based on all of the information as opposed to their decision, and take it from there.
0: Well, that's the really great thing about the comprehensive financial plan, because once you have that plan, you can show it to another financial advisor if you like. You can implement it on your own if you want to, or you can work with the Talon team. But whatever you decide to do, once you have that comprehensive financial plan, it's yours. So if you'd like to find out more about that, I can give you a few details now. If you are 55

0: 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Mike, you were talking about products there. Say someone does decide to show your plan to another financial advisor, one who is mostly interested in selling you a product. What kind of product might that be?
1: There are several out there. I think one of the most promoted is annuities. So you'll probably hear that. Lately, though, there's been a lot of real estate products that I'm seeing advertised. Actually, I've seen real estate products advertised as an alternative to annuities. So the annuity sales reps out there are getting it from both sides. They've got companies like Talon on the Guardian Estate show, you know, saying, hey, I wouldn't do annuities, you know, because there are all these other investment options that we can do for you. We just wouldn't do products. But now they got the real estate people hitting them from the other end going, don't buy annuities. I've got this real estate investment for you. So, you know, and then they're somewhere in between trying to defend themselves, which is kind of interesting. But just going back to, you know, Cheryl, how all of it works and then the planning. I mean, the reason for the plan, again, is to help people make informed decisions. But the products that are out there, you have to ask yourself, so why is it being promoted? And, you know, why are they so confident? So the issue for me, and we talked about annuities in the real estate. Okay, so let's look at the annuities for a second. I've seen advertising where people say things like, more people have bought annuities in the past year than any other time in history. So they must be good. Why would so many people buy them? Well, to me, that's very misleading. In my opinion, the reason that more people are buying annuities than any other time before is because more people are selling them than any other time before, right? So there's the marketing component. They're being marketed more than they've ever been marketed. So it sort of stands to reason that they'd be sold more. When it comes to the real estate, that's an interesting thing. There are companies out there that are packaging real estate. These aren't necessarily, you know, companies that have been approved by the SEC or anything. These are typically private investments, private investment options. And they're saying, hey, put your money in real estate. Basically, it's properties that have a distribution right through the income that the real estate provides. And then they pass it on to you. There's a lot of fine print in there, too. Okay, what were the rents? What is my risk? How much leverage? We don't have time in this segment to go over leverage and how they do it. There's just a lot of risk there. So I'm happy to have the conversation with anyone who's being promoted a product because in my opinion is any product, anything that you commit to means usually you're tying your money up and you have to know the advantages and disadvantages. And people that are selling products tend to highlight the advantages. They don't tend to tell you all about the disadvantages, even though they're required to. So what we would do is have a conversation with you about, again, those annuity options, those real estate options. We'll tell you the good and the bad. Then we'll explain to you what we do and why we don't do those investments. And then you'll decide for yourself what's most important.
0: That's right. So if you'd like to start the conversation, here's how you do that. Call 918-262-2000. That's 918-262-2000. If you have questions about anything we discuss here on the show, maybe you have other questions about your retirement planning, call 918-262-2000. That's 918-262-2000. And we'll make sure that we set some time for you to talk with a member of the Talon team and get those questions answered. 918-262-2000 or online at guardingyournestegg.com. By the way, there is more Guarding Your Nest Egg with Mike Lester right on the other side of this break.
2: I'm Paul Stevens. State Democratic Committee folks in Maine selecting Troy Jackson to run for the U.S. Senate. The former Republican state senator replaces primary winner Graham Plattner, who stepped down over sexual assault allegations that he denies. The Justice Department suing the state of Colorado for giving in-state tuition assistance to undocumented immigrants.
3: It's up to each state to decide who is a Coloradan, who's a Texan, who's an Oklahoman. Of course, it's up to the United States of America to decide who's an American, but there's a big difference there, right? Like, you have to be in Colorado 6 months and a day, and then you have to pay taxes in Colorado.
2: And that's Governor Jared Polis telling Fox News under those terms, the students qualify as state residents. The U.S. carrying out nearly 2 weeks of airstrikes in Iran. President Trump saying they'll continue until Iran is serious about a peace deal. 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
4: 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Thursday, but still above 100. I'm Chief Meteorologist James Edelott for Fox 23 and 102.3 KRMG Tulsa's News and Talk.
5: Thank you, James. Currently at 232, our temperature 95 degrees, the heat index at 107. We do have a extreme heat warning that's in effect through 8 p.m. tonight, and that will continue tomorrow. It'll start again tomorrow afternoon at 1. Extreme heat warning again for tomorrow. And then we see, well, 100 plus all week long, 103, 104, mostly the temperatures are right through the week. So do expect more heat warnings coming our way as the week goes on. But once again, 95 degrees. 107 is the heat index. And team traffic, things are clearing up. Final cleanup stages of the accident at 71st and Olympia. More guarding your nest egg. That's next. 102.3 KRMG, Tulsa's News and Talk.
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0: This is Guarding Your Nest Egg with Mike Lester. I'm Cheryl White. Mike, you know, we were talking about 6-7 just a second ago. I think my phone must have been listening because it sent me this. Lake Superior University has released its list of the top 10 words that should be banished in 2026. They received over 1,400 submissions from all states and several other countries. The phrase or word is 6-7. That's the top. Yep.
1: Well, since I'm telling you the story on the radio, I guess we're telling it to thousands
0: everyone.
1: Of people.
0: Yes. Uh-huh.
1: Everybody. So Luke, who's 13, so I mean, he's a great kid, but we're, you know, dad's having to put his foot down a little bit more often because, you know, they just get a little sassy, you know, start to talk back a little and testing themselves, which they're supposed to do, right?
0: Mm-hmm. But boundaries. It's all about
1: boundaries.
0: Finding your
1: boundaries. It's all about boundaries. Mm-hmm. And so I'm not mad about it. He's 13. He doesn't listen to this show. You know, so I'm actually kind of proud, but also I have to, like, I want him to do that, but also be respectful. So, you know, he kind of did the 6-7, but then when he gets frustrated, you know, for a couple times, he goes, whatever. And I told him, I said, that is so disrespectful.
0: I didn't
1: if you say,
0: laugh.
1: It's okay. It's fine. You can laugh. I said, Luke, if you say whatever to me one more time, like one more time ever, right? You'll never see your cell phone again. That sounds stupid. Like he's 13, but they got cell phones, right? Mm-hmm. So he's got, like, you'll never see it again. And so I caught him a couple days. I said, what? And he gets 6-7. So, which I guess means whatever. So
0: yeah.
1: I'm like, you little, you know.
0: Call me elf one more time,
1: right? And, but yeah, so the other day he messed up. I guess, whatever. But he didn't say it to me. He said it to his mom, which actually is worse, right? Because now I came swooping. I was like, all right, that's it. Your cell phone's mine. You'll never see it again. And he hasn't seen it. And of course, at some point, you know, the problem is his mom's a softie. And she's going to start like, you know, he need, and I'm like, ugh.
0: I think
1: that's what it is.
0: You have a soft spot too. So,
1: well, I do. If I feel like he's learned his lesson, at least for the next 6 months, you know, he'll do it again. But he hasn't. It's been over a week now. He hasn't seen his phone, so that's what it is.
0: 6-7.
1: But anyway, we're on a tangent. Well, I mean, that doesn't really help anybody unless they've got a 13-year-old. They want ideas on how to discipline, which, you know, the phone is not that big a deal. But yeah.
0: Anyway, I saw another list. You know, I love lists and studies and surveys and research and all of that. But this particular one was talking about the states that have the highest average monthly Social Security benefits.
1: Well, that's an interesting thing. But Social Security is tied to your income over, you know, there's a factor that dials it in. So what is it, California or something because the incomes are high?
0: Connecticut. Like, and that's because Connecticut has an above average household income per capita.
1: Yeah.
0: But there's a price to be paid because apparently, Mike, all of the states at the top of the list also have above average costs of living.
1: Well, yeah, they typically go hand in hand. Then it sort of gets down to quality of life, right? So ever since I can remember, I mean, my mother was a school teacher, right? And so I guess, and all of her friends were school teachers. And so we were aware growing up in Florida that, school teachers in Florida didn't get paid as much as school teachers, you know, in other places. And it was just kind of a, not really a joke, but, you know, maybe some sarcasm in there.
0: Mm-hmm.
1: I was like, ah, you know, well, the reason is the cost of living in Florida was actually quite a bit less, and the taxes in Florida are less. And then so where does the money come from to pay, you know, teachers? And a lot of that's obviously through property taxes and stuff like that. And I know there's a million layers to that and arguments to be made, but you start looking around at, okay, so which states had higher incomes? There are also states that had higher taxes, but the higher income gets you more Social Security. I mean, there's a max to it. You can only go so far. But it typically gets you higher Social Security. And when we look at averages, right, just an entire state on average, it makes sense that Connecticut would pop up or any place that had higher wages. But I mean, let's face it, you couldn't live there without the higher wages. It's just kind of how it goes. So the trick then is to work in those states and then retire to a state that's cheaper. We talk about that all the time, right?
0: Yep, that could work. So yeah. Some of the states with the lowest average Social Security benefits, and therefore, if we can extrapolate, they also have below average household incomes, but they have below average costs of living, include Arkansas, mm-hmm. Louisiana, Mississippi, Kentucky, and New Mexico.
1: New Mexico, that's interesting. I haven't spent much time there, but I was going to say Arkansas and Mississippi. That mm-hmm. was on the top. Okay, so makes sense. Yep.
0: Yeah, so just kind of interesting. So Social Security factors in, obviously, to the comprehensive financial plan.
1: Well, it does. So I know that there's a lot of advertising out there about maximizing Social Security. And of course, it's important. But to me, it's kind of a gimmick. Hey, come to our seminar or visit this website. We're going to collect all this information and show you how to maximize your Social Security. You know, of course they are. I mean, but it's a pitch. You know, let me look at how much money you have and look at all of your assets. And then let me show you how to maximize the Social Security. And you've heard me talk about this before, right? I find that very disingenuous because the only way to maximize your Social Security is to know exactly how long you're going to live. And nobody really knows that. So here's the thing. I think you should understand Social Security and how it works. You should understand what your options are and have somebody help you when you're talking about it, particularly if it's a married couple, because it starts to get more complicated. More particularly if it's a married couple, if there's a significant difference in age, it gets more complicated. But I think that, you know, being educated on how it works, just because the Social Security Administration doesn't take time to educate people, is important. But this idea that there's somebody that can show you how to maximize it is misleading, but it's okay. I mean, but just be very, very careful when you're taking a look at investments. So when we do the comprehensive financial plan, of course, it's a part of it. And yes, we're measuring what all of your options are, and we're going to explain. You know, the earliest you can take it is 62. The longest that you should wait is 70 because you've maxed it out. But somewhere in between 62 and 70, that eight-year period, there's a lot of different things going on, and that's part of the financial planning process. But that's just one piece, Cheryl. I mean, we have people every single week that want to know, okay, am I invested appropriately for retirement? If I stay invested this way, what is my success level? What are my options? And so typically what we're doing, I'm thinking of a conversation I just literally had over the weekend, had a dining room table conversation with a gentleman who happened to live close to me. So I just, we can work better for him. And I just went over, we visited, had a nice chat, you know, and that was a big part of the conversation, which was, well, hey, listen, these are the assets that I've set aside. This is my goal in retirement. So I've got X amount of money. This is how much I want to take out of my portfolio every month. Here's my current portfolio. Here's how I'm currently invested. And then, we're going over where he is currently and his family is currently. And then we're taking a look at how that works for him over time versus the other options. And what typically happens, not all the time, but, there are a lot of people out there that have good portfolios, or they have portfolios that have a good return. But the return is just one piece of the puzzle. The other part is, what's your return and how much risk are you taking to get that return? And so there's the efficiency component that we're very, very interested in. So again, if I had two portfolios and both of them were, people talk averages, right, in financial services. So when it comes to the stock market, so what's it going to do this year? I don't know. What's the 20-year average? Okay, I can give you that number. Right. So if I take a look at the average, if I had two portfolios averaging 8% per year and I ask somebody, which one would you like to invest in? They'd say, well, put half my money in one and half my money in the other, because I don't want all my eggs in one basket and I want to be diversified. Right. So you've heard me say that before.
0: Mm-hmm.
1: But if I changed the question, I said, I've got two portfolios, both of them average 8% per year. One of them's half as risky as the other. Which one do you want? Oh, well, I mean, that's, now it's different. Put all my money in the one averaging 8% with, you know, half the risk. So fundamentally, if you can get somebody to help you with the math, which is what we're doing, and to achieve your goals, and so whatever the return you need, if you can get that return with the least amount of risk, least amount of risk just means the least amount of headache and the least amount of stress, right? But also, we meet people that they're willing to take the risk, but they're not getting compensated for it, right? So sometimes I meet people like, well, geez, you're taking a lot of risk. And they're like, well, I'm okay with a risky portfolio. And I could say something like, well, yeah, but you should be getting more, right? For the amount of risk you're willing to take, you're hurting yourself, because if we did this, this, and this, the average rate of return, you know, historically would have been higher, and it should be higher in the future. So the analysis can benefit people, you know, in both ways. You know, obviously most people think of getting more conservative the closer they get to retirement. But regardless of where you're at, this process that we're offering complimentary, which is analysis of your existing portfolio, that's for efficiency. The planning, so that's where we answer all the questions about income and Social Security timing and inflation and taxes and all of that. And then this ability to come kick the tires are just, I mean, we're very confident in the planning that we do. If you like what we're doing, but I mean, I get this all the time. Well, I've been working with somebody for 20 years and, you know, we're pretty good friends right now, but I just want to go get, you know, the second opinion. Great. Come get the second opinion. If you really like what we're doing, take it to that advisor. See if they can implement it for you. If they can't implement it for you and, you know, and you want to work with us, that's fine. But, it seems like there's always a string attached to stuff, right, Cheryl? I guess our string is your time, right? So if you give us your time, we're going to put in your hands the financial planning, the analysis, and answer all of your questions. We don't have the expectation that you work with us. Obviously, we would like if you work with us. But our expectation is that we do a good job for you. And at the very least, if somebody ever asks you, well, who have you talked with and what have you done? At the very least, we would like you to be able to say, well, I went to talk to the people over at Talon Wealth. We had a nice conversation, did all the planning for me, an analysis. Ultimately, I decided not to work with them. But you know what? It was worth it. And they weren't pushy. And we had a nice time and they're great people. If that's our worst case scenario, Cheryl, I'm absolutely fine with that, because somebody you know might actually want to call us.
0: Right.
1: And that works for us.
0: Yep. Yeah. So I was just thinking, how many times have you gone through an evening or a weekend and someone said, what'd you do? And you go, you know what? Nothing. I really didn't do anything. But wouldn't it be nice to take some of that time and learn about your retirement options to take advantage of your offer?
1: It is. We get distracted, but we try to make it easy. So we start with a phone call. People listen to the show. And we don't require that you come into the office. We just say, hey, listen, just make sure, you know, this is a good idea for both of us. So we'll set up a, you know, 15-minute, just a phone call, ask you a few more questions. That way you're not just calling us on the phone. You're going to speak with me or one of the other advisors. We can answer questions that you have. We'll ask you a few questions. You can decide from that phone conversation whether you want to move forward with all of the planning. And most people do, you know, I mean, why not? It's complimentary, right? And then after that, we're going to show you the financial plan. Well, it'll all be worked up for you. So you're going to have a lot more data. You're going to have our analysis and our financial plan, and you can decide whether or not that works for you. Or again, you can show it to somebody else or implement it on your own. But that's literally how it works, Cheryl. And then on top of that, we're offering a complimentary will and trust, a free will and trust. There are a lot of people out there that don't have their estate planning in order. Maybe they've got a will, maybe they have a trust, but it's been a while. Maybe they moved from another state and it was done there. Maybe they've never had it done, but they want to make sure they get it done. It's an opportunity for you to get that done, along with a complimentary comprehensive financial plan.
0: You know, it's so easy to put off a will. It's just something that I think a lot of us just keep pushing back. When you say, I know I need to, and I will, I promise. Well, this is a way to get started.
1: I will,
0: started.
1: Pardon the pun.
0: I did that. 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More ahead. 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
3: This is Guarding Your Nest Egg with Mike Lester. I'm Cheryl White. Mike, tell me a story.
4: A story?
3: Yeah, tell me a story.
4: About a man named Jed. Went to California. I got all kinds of stories.
3: Life is so much more exciting than mine, so.
4: That's not true. I just talk to a lot of people every week.
3: I know.
4: Yeah, which is great. That's the whole point. But, I get to meet people all walks of life. And I just find that everybody's life pretty interesting, which is why people, sincerely, they kind of want to know, well, geez, you've been doing this a while, 25 plus years. How much longer do you want to stick around? What they're really saying is, if I hire you to be my financial advisor, how long before you retire? Mm-hmm. Is really what they're saying, which is a valid question. And my answer is the same. I love what I do. I love my job. I have young kids at home. And, you know, with what we do and how we do it, you know, I could do this, you know, well into my 80s or 90s. I mean, it's just sort of just one of those things. So it's great. So my idea of retirement would be that I'm not personally taking on new clients. I'm just going to maintain the relationship with the clients that I have. But that doesn't mean that, you know, our other advisors and, you know, talent keeps growing and we get more advisors and, you know, we don't keep bringing clients on. But, you know, as an individual person, you can only work with so many people. Right. So mm-hmm. Obviously I don't personally work with everybody, but I met personally the majority of our clients, you know, just over time. I had something really interesting to me because I really never thought about it this way. And it's just, we sort of live in our own world. But so I've got a new friend and we might start working together. But a gentleman that I was talking to recently sold his business. And so we talked to a lot of people that have sold businesses. And, you know, it's always very interesting to me how people did that. But this was pretty unique. And, you know, those car lots where it just seems like the cars are always just kind of sitting there. It's not like a big national one. It's like just a smaller car lot. Mm-hmm. You know, they might have 20 cars out there or something like that. And none of them are brand new. You know, they're always just kind of late model cars. His business model for, I don't know, the past 20 years was running those lots. And then, so what he would do is he would go to auction and, buy cars. You know, the average price of a car that he sells is like $5,000. Right. So it's going to be high mileage, you know, whatever. And then he does the loans. They finance it through him for like 18% to get the car. But the reason that they're paying 18% is they don't have credit. Right. So he's the bank and sells them the car. And then he's got to go get the car if they don't pay. Right. So it's a interesting business model. Right. So we're talking. He goes, yeah, I mean, at any point in time, I'd have 350 cars on the road at an average of $5,000 a piece. At 18 to 19% per month interest, what a business if you're willing to do it. Mm-hmm. But anyway, he's made millions and millions of dollars doing that. It was just kind of fascinating. I'm so interested in having conversations with individuals and how they made a living and how they made their money and, you know, whether it was a career at a company and, you know, the steps that they took and their family or whether, you know, it was something like that. But, you know, now he's retired and moving away from the business because he sold it. And he's got this lump sum of money and of course he has to figure out what to do with it. So now what am I going to do with the money? And then how am I going to generate income? Same problem everybody else has, but I thought about this because you know how we say, well, if you're 55 or older or already retired, right? Mm-hmm. It's a part of what right. we're offering. So the reason for the 55 or older is it means you're getting close to retirement and money in retirement accounts, meaning that your 401k at work, you typically have to be 59 and a half for us to help you with it, right? So we want you to be close to retirement. But if you're already retired, then we know that we could help you. I mean, you could be 30 and retired or 40 and retired or 50 and retired. You know, he's kind of late 40s, but it's pretty interesting to me.
3: You know, if you sell a business, you have one lump sum of money. Wow, what do you do with that?
4: It's an interesting transition. So most of the people that are in that situation, so just take this new friend of mine that was explaining, it's a big pivot for him because he knew that if he kept reinvesting in his business, he was going to get 18% basically on his money, right? Because that's what he was charging for the loan. So he did very, very well, but he got burnt out. And now he's sitting there with this lump sum of money going, all right, what are my options? For years and years, I was willing to invest in myself and my business, and I knew I was going to get 18 to 20% of my money, trusting myself and my business. Now I'm going to pull out of it. What could I expect with the amount of risk I'm willing to take, right? And so that's the conversation we're having week after week, regardless of whether you're an entrepreneur who sold a business or you just kept putting money into that retirement plan at work and you make the transition.
3: Oh, I see. It's kind of the same.
4: It's kind of the same, same but different, right? But it's what is your expectation and then explaining. So in his mind, he didn't have a lot of risk to get that 18 to 20%, but he had to be there and he had to deal with, can you imagine repoing somebody's car?
3: No.
4: You know how upset they are as you
3: yes.
4: take the car out of the driveway? Yeah. You know, that's a grind. 20 years of that. And he's like, I'm done. I don't care. You know, I've got my money and what could I do? So basically, I just told him, like, let's have a conversation. You tell me how much you want to make on your money, and I can tell you how much risk you have to take to get there, right? And I think that's the best way to have the conversation. Because if you start with how much do you want to make, I can say, all right, I mean, if I wanted to make that much money, this is what I would do, but this is how much risk I'd be taking to do it. And then people will go like, oh, okay, I'm okay with that. Let's do it. Or they go, yeah, I'm not willing to take that much risk. Okay, let's dial it back. Right. But we're just, we'll style it back. It's a less risk, lower return. I mean, that's just how it goes. If you want the guaranteed FDIC bank version of something right now, it's probably 4 to 5%, right? Depending on the bank. If you're willing to take a lot of risk, all right, how much risk do I have to take to get there? And then be very, very careful because there are people out there that go, oh, you don't want risk. You want stock market participation. Here's an annuity. Well, again, I mean, that's another story. So,
3: but that's kind of a go-to many times.
4: Well, listen, if you call up an advisor who sells annuities and you go, you know what I want? I just want to make sure I have income, but I don't like the stock market. I don't want to do this. They are like wringing their hands. And my father-in-law used to say frothing at the bit.
3: Mm-hmm.
4: If anybody knows what that means, they're just
3: my
4: like,
3: dad too.
4: Frothing at the bit. Like, oh, I'm going to sell them an annuity so bad. You know, gosh, there are so many other ways to go about. Why don't you give everybody the phone number real quick, Cheryl, and then I'll finish with another story.
3: Okay. The phone number is, if you'd like to find out more about Talon Wealth Management, 918-262-2000. And I want to mention too, Mike, that if you're at least 55 or already retired with $250,000 or more put aside for retirement, then the comprehensive financial plan is complimentary, and you'll also receive the gift of a will and trust. So the number is, and you can call now, 918-262-2000. Back to you.
4: There you go. So I'll tell you another story. What's the reason for stories? I just think it might be tangible for somebody who's listening. You know, we talk about annuities a lot, and clearly we're not fans. I think the marketing around the annuities, it's intended to help people like, oh, people say they're bad. They're not really bad. You know, there's just a lot of that. When we say they're bad, what we're saying is, well, I wouldn't sell you one. And I've got a bunch of reasons not to. They're not inherently bad. It's just, I think the way that they're marketed and sold are bad. And the reason I think that's an issue is because most of the annuities that are being promoted today, a large percentage of them are what are called a fixed indexed annuity, which is an annuity that is designed to basically, you know, track the market or an index and then provide some sort of a guarantee. So the way they're being promoted is stock market participation, no risk of loss, guaranteed income for life. They're paying you out of your own pocket. So, Cheryl, I don't consider it income if you're just giving me my own money, right? It's a return of principal. It's not actually income. So that's all a problem. So we had a referral from an existing client, one of his good friends, and he had gotten involved with a company. And unfortunately, this isn't unique, where they said, hey, come in. This particular situation, he had about $3 million. And they wound up selling him two annuities, fixed index annuities, for 1.5 of the 3 million, and then 1.5 into managed money. So basically, 50% goes into fixed index annuities, and 50% goes into the stock market or whatever their version of a managed account is.
3: Okay.
4: So we got the call, and this gentleman's very concerned and maybe a little bit embarrassed. He's like, I got some of these annuities. I think I made a mistake. But that's the problem, right? So when this gentleman and his wife were in this situation, they're talking, it's like, oh, well, it's going to do this for you. It's going to do that for you. So what you should do is you should put half your money in these annuities and keep half your money in the market, because then you got your safe money, then you got your risk money. There's a whole spiel, Cheryl. But the problem is what they told him, or what they implied, was his stock market participation on the fixed index annuities was going to be an average of 7 or 8%. And it's not. It's not going to be an average of 7 to 8%. There's plenty of studies, but they show it's anywhere from 1 to 3. That's a far cry from 7 to 8%. What he's under the impression of is that he gets income for life with preservation of principal. He doesn't get income for life with preservation of principal. What he gets is income for life with the depletion of principal. That's a completely different thing. So if you go back to, you know, what should you invest in or how should you be invested? I would say, well, if you're looking for income, if you're looking for growth and you're looking for preservation of principal, the last place I would go is a fixed indexed annuity. And we can show you all of the options, but they don't require you to lock your money up for long periods of time. You don't have to do all of these agreements. So, you know, this gentleman's, he's got kind of a pickle. Half his money is now stuck. We're going to do everything that we can to help him. But at the end of the day, we're going to do what we need to do for him. We're going to work with what we have to work with, and we're going to help him moving forward. And there's a lot of people out there in the same situation. So as we wrap it up today, I would just say, listen, think of us as your sounding board. If you have questions, give us a call. 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
3: Okay, well, call and get that conversation started. 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That's 918-262-2000. By the way, you can still call after the show. And Mike, as always, we want to remind everyone that if you call and we didn't respond right away, we will call you back.
4: We sure will. 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
3: Absolutely. This is Guarding Your Nest Egg with Mike Lester.
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0: standoff. I'm Paul Stevens, Fox News. The U.S. and Iran both did not report any military strikes overnight. This for the first time in over 2 weeks after President Trump said that he is considering a massive attack in Tel Aviv. Our Steve Harrigan.
1: For 13 nights in a row here, CENTCOM would usually make an announcement sometime after 2 a.m. local time that strikes were underway last night for the first time. That simply did not happen. There's been a lot of talk in recent days from President Trump about a possible massive attack on Iran, but President Trump also making clear he's keeping all options open. Now, there was some military activity in the Gulf of Oman. A merchant ship tried to break through the U.S. naval blockade. It was warned 4 times before U.S. forces hit it and disabled that ship.
0: And the president says the U.S. is, quote, locked and loaded. Ukraine President Volodymyr Zelensky warning that North Korea is going to step up its involvement in Russia's war with Ukraine.
2: Russia wants to bring in 30,000 more North Korean troops as the Kremlin continues its invasion of Ukraine. Ukrainian President Zelensky making that claim, saying that Russian efforts have been underway since June to get those North Korean troops into the conflict. Under a mutual defense agreement between the two countries, Pyongyang sent 14,000 soldiers to fight alongside Russian forces in the Kursk region in 2024 after a Ukrainian incursion into the area. Meanwhile, President Zelensky is expected to meet with President Trump in Washington early next week. Jill Nato, Fox News.
0: At Reuters reports that Zelensky says Russian satellite surveillance is being used by Moscow to help Tehran direct strikes in the Middle East. Former Maine State Senator Troy Jackson winning the Democratic Party nomination to challenge Republican Senator Susan Collins in next year's midterm elections. 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
3: I'm Bert Williams in the KRMG 24-hour Fox News Center. OSBI says a man is calling people claiming to be with OSBI's Internet Crimes Against Children Task Force, sending pictures of fake credentials and threatening to issue an arrest warrant if you don't respond. OSBI says if you get a call or a text, ignore it and contact OSBI's tip line. A 5-year study from the Grosby Law Group shows Admiral and Memorial is the most dangerous intersection in Tulsa. Intersections on 71st Street appear twice on the list. The study says from 2017 to 2021, the top 10 intersections saw more than 500 accidents. City Lights Foundation celebrated its 13th annual Night Light Tulsa event Thursday, marking more than a decade of serving the city's unhoused community. Today, Night Light Tulsa provides meals, clothing, haircuts, and other support services while bringing volunteers and the community together to bring lasting relationships. Tulsa's most accurate and dependable forecast is next.
4: 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Severe thunderstorms and tornadoes are threats in green country.
5: Tornado down right now with debris signature crossing 169.
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9: Hot and muggy through the rest of the afternoon, and it gets even hotter tomorrow. 80 tonight, 102 tomorrow's high, and then 104 to 106 Monday, Tuesday, and Wednesday. Thursday, but still above 100. I'm Chief Meteorologist James Edelott for Fox 23 and 102.3 KRMG Tulsa's News and Talk.
10: Thank you, James. 306 is our time. Good afternoon, everyone. We have an excessive heat warning in effect through 8 p.m. tonight. That will continue again tomorrow, and we can probably expect more of that as the week goes along, as temperatures will be over the 100-degree mark all week long. Right now, though, we're up to 97 degrees, our heat index at 109. Looking at team traffic, no working accidents at this time. Team coverage of the news on the hour, half hour, and when it breaks, I'm Tim Merchant, along with Bert Williams, 102.3 KRMG, Tulsa's News and Talk.

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1: Everywhere USA, it's Tom Shalhoub in for Jimmy Failla on Fox Across America with Jimmy Failla. And we are off for another exciting day of talk. It always goes faster than I expect, but I'm ready for a lot of content today. And we're going to be talking about everything. We're going to be talking about the thing that everyone's talking about lately on Fox News, the DSA, Democratic Socialists of America, and their current run, which is very successful because I contend they've taken over the Democratic Party. Taken over. The Democrats are having conversations about, oh, what are we going to do about these people? As if they're like a fly that they want to shoo away. Yeah, this is really annoying. James Carville's of the world. And I heard Van Jones talking about the other day. This is crazy what some of these people think. Yeah, what'd you expect? You guys let them in. The other thing I think is that one of the people we haven't heard talk a lot about the Democratic Socialists of America is Barack Obama. Because Barack Obama is the one who opened the door and really let them all in. And I think he's very happy about what happened. He occasionally has said things like, well, you know, people talking about, socialism, sometimes is pushing it a little too far. You know, he's always been that way. Barack Obama has always been an advocate for turning the country leftward without the country realizing it. He likes to turn the ship of state very slowly. The Democratic Socialists of America are impatient. They don't like the Obama way of doing things. They don't like Obamacare. They want single payer. But Obama always said, no, no, calm down. You got to do it the Obama way. You got to do it incrementally. We have him on tape saying this. We said that when he was running. Mitt Romney tried to use this against him, not effectively, because Mitt Romney was soft-pedaling the dangers of Obama. But Barack Obama always said from the very beginning, he said, you can't change everything overnight. If you want to fundamentally alter the United States of America, you have to do it. You have to take baby steps. And that's what he was doing. And that's what Obamacare always was baby steps. He admitted it when he was a community organizer. He said, you can't go for the whole enchilada. You got to start with something that is palatable to the American people. And then eventually when that doesn't work, because it's not going to work, you got to take over and you got to do single payer. That's where we're going. That was the promised land for Obama. He used to talk about it. He's like, we're going to get there, but it's going to take some time. So who's the standard bearer for the party now? It's not Obama anymore, even though, like I said, he's the one who made it happen. And he's still the most powerful person on the American left, even though he just kind of hides in the shadows and, you know, spends time in Nantucket. It's Zohran Mamdani. He's the face of the party, and he does say crazy things, and he seems to get away with it. So, but he's crafty. He is a good communicator like Obama was. He wants radical change. He wants it now, and he has a charming way of speaking about it. So we're going to play a clip from him right now. This is Zohran talking to Jon Stewart, who used to be the host of The Daily Show, and now it's The Weekly Show with Jon Stewart. And he is talking about his proud embracing of democratic socialism. He likes it. It used to be a dirty word. It's not something Obama would say. But he likes it. And this is him talking about democratic socialism and how it's been around a long time. Play clip 8.
2: If you go back to some of the Democrats that we most admire, FDR, LaGuardia, you will see a lot of democratic socialist principles in their vision. And if you think about a lot of what we've come to accept as just the facts of life across our country, a lot of it is also still driven by democratic socialist principles. Now, if today you and I were to introduce the idea of a building that lends out books for free, we would be slandered in the same way that so many new ideas are slandered today. And yet that's the library. And the same thing with the fire department, the same thing with public schools.
1: Okay, so I love that quote, and Jon Stewart was listening dutifully, and he basically agreed with what Zohran had to say. I saw this morning on Twitter, and people I knew tweeted it out and had criticism of the comment. And they said, this is what passes for intellect in the Democrat Party today. Buck Sexton tweeted it out. And he said, by the way, there were libraries in ancient Greece. And then Walter Kern tweeted it out and said, this is anti-intellectualism run amok, essentially. Paraphrasing him there. Okay, Walter Kern, super smart guy. I almost always agree with him. Buck Sexton, super smart guy. I almost always agree with him. And they are right. The library example is a stupid example. But essentially, what Zohran Mamdani was saying right there is the key to the Democrat Socialists of America success is putting a friendly face on democratic socialism. And here's where he was right. He said, socialism has been around a long time, including in the FDR administration and Fiorello LaGuardia, who was mayor of New York. He's right. The 1930s was filled with democratic socialists. FDR, his administration, was riddled with commies. There were commies all over the country. And if the American right wants to keep sweeping that under the carpet, when I went to college, I had to read books about how FDR was one of our greatest presidents. The FDR administration was full of commies. People said it at the time, and everyone made fun of them. They made fun of McCarthy. They said, McCarthyism is one of the dirty words in American politics. But McCarthy was right. The U.S. government was riddled with communists. That's not crazy talk. Alger Hiss, I hope you know that name. Alger Hiss was a major commie in the State Department. You know the State Department, right? Picture a high-level State Department official of today who was having secret meetings with Russia and handing briefcases full of information over to the Russians. That's what was happening. Alger Hiss was giving secrets to the Soviet Union. Why did he do that? Because Alger Hiss wanted America to become the Soviet Union. We had commies, and I like saying the word commies because, you know, it makes me sound like a crazy right-wing host, but it's true. There's a great book called Hollywood Party. I have it at home on my bookshelf. It was published a long time ago, probably early 90s. Hollywood Party, like as in party, Communist Party. And it talked about the communist infiltration of Hollywood. We had almost all of America's top screenwriters were members of the Communist Party. And you remember, he named names. You remember the House Un-American Activities Committee. This was in the day, the witch hunt. It was a witch hunt because they were real witches. Communists were in Hollywood writing scripts, taking those scripts to the Communist Party and Russian officials, people in the Russian government, having them read the scripts and getting them okayed by the Soviet Union. And the Soviet Union would redline certain things to say, don't say that, say it this way. And then they would go back to the Communist Party meetings in Los Angeles or, you know, wherever they were in California, in New York and sometimes. And they would talk about the scripts and how and why they were going to produce these films or these Broadway plays. And how that would do for recruitment to the American communist way of life. They were trying to Sovietize the United States, okay? So it wasn't a witch hunt, or it was a witch hunt. Take your pick. But there really were witches. And so Zohran Mamdani's correct. Fiorello LaGuardia, FDR. Socialism has been around for a long time. It has. It has. And we have to admit that if we want to look to the future, because when he says that, some young person who doesn't realize, oh, wait a minute, what about this? What about these New Deal programs? What about the State Department in the 1930s? All this leading up to World War II. Largely, the only thing that saved us from, the communist and the leftist infiltration in the U.S. government was World War II. And then post-war, we did have, probably there were excesses of communist hunts because at the time, there were a lot of former communists who were now still being hunted by McCarthy and his cronies, essentially. I do like McCarthy. I think he was good for America, but then he became a bit of a lunatic. He was a heavy drinker. He was sometimes accusing people falsely. So he wasn't perfect, but I like him. And the Red Scare was based on reality. Okay. We were barely saved from the communist infiltration in our government. And all you got to do is go back and look at these films and plays that were written in the 1930s. I mean, they're not even shy about it. It's not like they're hidden messages. Waiting for Lefty. Have you ever seen that play? Waiting for Lefty. It's basically a call to become communists. I mean, it's not hidden, is what I'm saying. And Zohram Mamdani is right about that. So what do we do? What do we do about the Democratic Socialists of America? Well, we have to, unfortunately, because we live in a free country, we have to argue with them. And we have to find ways of embarrassing them for their points of view. We have, let's see, let's just go to the next clip. This is clip 9. This is Mamdani. He can't really define what the working class is. Play clip 9.
2: I think if you have to work to pay your bills, I think that is one definition of being a part of the working class.
3: So that's everyone with a W-2? Is that kind of...
2: 1099s too. I think it's I'm less interested...
3: So someone making $250,000 a year is working class?
2: I mean, I haven't sat at home and asked myself where it starts and stops.
1: He hasn't sat at home and asked himself a lot of these questions, but I actually like that interviewer. It doesn't sound like he was in a right-wing environment there. He's just being interviewed by a member of the press, and they're asking him skeptical questions. What does make up the working class? I don't think he knows. And of course, he doesn't want to define it, because when you're in politics, you don't want to define the working class, because you would rather have everybody consider themselves to be working class. Because in politics, you want everyone to identify with you. So if you are saying, I'm Zohram Mamdani, I'm for the working class, you want somebody who makes $180,000 a year to identify as working class. And in some zip codes, you are, because you can make 180 grand. I mean, 180, that's a lot, but you can make six figures and be out of money at the end of the month. I'll say that if you live in New York City. And even more than six figures. You could make $250,000 and you're married and you're trying to support a family and you cannot get a mortgage. I don't think I'm wrong in saying that. There are people who make $250,000 a year. They can't get a mortgage. Because, you know, maybe they're at a... There's many reasons why you wouldn't be able to. But it's happening. Because when housing prices are so expensive, cost of living is so expensive... gas, everything else, it makes it impossible for you to be anything other than a credit risk unless you make $500,000 a year in certain zip codes, okay? So they are the working class, and so that's the answer to the question of how does somebody who makes 200 grand a year vote for Zohram Mamdani? Because for whatever reason, they think of themselves as being part of his constituency. So we're going to have to argue with them, and we're going to have to say, all right, we recognize your pain. We feel your pain. It's real. You can't just say this is silly. Socialists are silly. And, you know, redistribution of wealth, the old arguments aren't going to work. We've got to say, look, we understand you're being drawn to cradle to grave, you know, protections for yourself. We understand that you want free healthcare. We understand that you want somebody to make an apartment more affordable. But those solutions don't.

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1: Pumping it up. It's Tom Shalhoub in for Jimmy Failla on Fox Across America. And we're talking about socialism and we're talking about the DSA. It is really amazing because, you know, we've been having discussions about socialism my whole life. But now the DSA is really in its strongest position ever. The Democratic Socialists of America. Democratic Socialists are everywhere in Europe. But I always thought, you know what? That ship has sailed. They're not going to make inroads to the United States. Everybody knows how bad socialism is. But I was wrong. They're making inroads. And it's because they've found a friendly way to talk about democratic socialism. I'm going to give out the number now because we have, in the next half hour after the break, we have some time to discuss it. And we're going to continue talking about socialism. And, you know, I could go on and on about it. I can just tell you my thoughts and feelings, but maybe I'll see if you guys have thoughts and feelings about it. 888-788-9910. 888-788-9910. I know you usually love to call in and talk to Jimmy, but you're going to call in and you're going to talk to Tom Shalhoub about socialism. What is the reason, essentially? This is what I'm looking for you. Why is it back? Is it because of social media? I've heard people say, young people, they like socialism because it sounds nice, because they like social things. They like being social. They like social media. They like socialism. Is it that easy? I don't think it is. I think a lot of it has to do with college. And when I say college, I guess I should say education. They go to school. They go to high school. They go to college. They never stop doing schoolwork. And then they get out of college and they owe a ton of money and they say, what in God's name have I done all this for? And then Zohran tells them he's going to take them away from all that, and they like him. 888-788-9910. This is Tom Shalhoub and for Jimmy Failla on Fox Across America.
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0: Carmen Roberts. The conflict with Iran widened this week as Iran-backed militants in Yemen attacked ships in the Red Sea, helping push oil prices higher. And the U.S. and Iran, however, held off on attacks overnight.
1: For 13 nights in a row, U.S. forces targeted military positions inside Iran. Last night, quiet for the first time in those 2 weeks. President Trump has talked repeatedly over the last few days about consideration of a possible massive attack on Iran. But the president made sure to say all options for the U.S. still on the table.
0: Fox's Steve Harrigan from Tel Aviv. Belgium authorities arrest a Canadian intern at NATO on suspicion of spying. Officials say NATO security services flagged suspicious activity involving the female Canadian citizen who is originally from China. 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
4: 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Thursday, but still above 100. I'm Chief Meteorologist James Edelot for Fox 23 and 102.3 KRMG Tulsa's News and Talk.
5: Thank you, James. Currently at 333. Well, heating up 97 degrees right now, the heat index at 109. And we do have an extreme heat warning in effect for the rest of today until 8 p.m. tonight. That'll continue tomorrow. And the advanced forecast shows us over 100 degrees all week long. So expect more extreme heat warnings to be triggered as the week goes along. Good news, though, if you're out riding around, no working accidents at this time. Traffic is clear. More Fox Across America next, right here on 102.3 KRMG, Tulsa's News and Talk.
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0: It is Tom Shalhoub in for Jimmy Failla on Fox Across America. I told you I'll be taking your calls, 888-788-9910. We're discussing socialism, specifically the brand of socialism that's being pumped out there today by the DSA, the Democratic Socialists of America. I gave you a couple of theories. One, I saw someone the other day just saying it's as simple as young people are attracted to socialism because they hear the word social. And they're all over social media and they want to be social and they like socialism. What's so bad about socialism, they say. That seemed like a fairly oversimplified explanation. I gave you my thoughts that so many people, and because you know who likes this socialism, is the upwardly mobile types, people who have graduate degrees, like they have a master's degree or, you know, pre-med or whatever. People who have good grades, they went to college, they got another extra degree, and they get out into the workforce. They owe a couple of hundred grand or a hundred grand or whatever. They owe tons of money. They don't see any end in sight. And they don't have a very high salary. And they think to themselves, you know what? I wish somebody could cover all of my bills. Oh, here comes Zohran. So I think that is part of the reason. But let's take your calls and see what you think. Why is America going commie? why is socialism attractive to young people? Let's narrow in on that. 888-788-9910. Sergio calling from Utica, New York. Any theories, Sergio?
1: This is not so much a theory so much as it's a warning.
0: Yeah.
1: So I grew up in a Russian-American community, and I heard all the horror stories. Then when I went to community college, it took 20th century Russian history. But when Stalin was having trouble funding the government because they were spending like crazy, they started a program where they went out and spoke to the population and telling them about all our problems are caused by the kulaks. The kulaks are the money grubbers. The word kulak means a fist. The money grubbers, they got a hold of the money and they're not letting go of it. So everybody was like, yeah, it's the kulaks. Let's go after the kulaks. Well, before you know it, the peasants who never considered themselves a kulak will lose their chickens. They'll lose their pigs. If they had a cow, they lose a cow. If they had a little vegetable garden, the Soviet Union took that away. You know, and they'll say, hey, you can't live in that little cottage. We'll put you in this apartment. And that all that farmland became what they call kolkhoz, which is government-owned farm. And now you have to go work on that farm, but you can't benefit from having some fresh eggs or having some smoked pork or having some fresh milk from your cow anymore.
0: That's amazing.
1: Now it all belongs to the government.
0: So, Sergio, you didn't grow up in Soviet Union, but you grew up among Russians who had the stories of that happening to them.
1: Yes.
0: And so, essentially, let me try to boil down what you're saying. This is the playbook that the Soviets used. And it was Stalinism, blame the wealthy, right? So now we have people saying millionaires and billionaires. Who's that? That's our favorite senator from Vermont, Bernie Sanders. Blaming the millionaires and billionaires. Sergio, do you see the similarities between the American left blaming the rich and the Soviet style of blaming the kulaks?
1: Absolutely, because what's going to happen, like with Zohran Mamdani, New York City government, when they don't have the money, when the rich people move out so they can't get a hold of their property and stuff, they're going to start going down lower and lower and lower. And all these people that think, oh, it's so great, you know, we're going to go socialism, they're going to be losing anything that they feel they value or anything the government feels it's valued.
0: They're going to take it. Well, that's what they obviously they're getting. Sergio, thank you for the call. Sergio thinks that's the, you know, it may not be step one, but part of the process is you have to take their stuff. Socialism came in by saying we stand for you, the working class, and we are going to seize the means of production for you. You're the worker. You're not the oligarch, okay? So step one is separate you into groups, and everyone's going to identify with the working class because nobody thinks that they're the upper class. Nobody thinks that they're the bad guy. So as far as you're concerned, all you really have to do is divide people into the good guys and the bad guys. And when you do that and you say your life is hard because of the bad guys, everybody says, oh, yeah, that's not me. I'm not the bad guy. I'm the good guy. That's like when they say, we're going to stop bullying. People say, oh, good, because I get bullied all the time. But then they don't factor into it that they're sometimes a bully as well. So you divide people into groups. They are naturally going to assume that they are the aggrieved group, and they're going to vote for you. Then once you get in, what do you do? Well, you have to start taking people's stuff, okay? And then you find out that rich people are few and far between. The millionaires and billionaires that Bernie talks about all the time, there's not that many of them, okay? So you start with the billionaires and you try to take their stuff. And you can only take so much of their stuff because they're pretty crafty, these people. And, you know, and even if you do, even if you manage to get your hands on a bunch of the stuff, there's not enough billionaires to fund all your projects, to give everybody free healthcare and to, you know, give everyone a free laptop and to pay everyone's college tuition. So you got to go to the millionaires now. And you take the millionaires, and there is a little problem here because the millionaires hire the working class. The millionaires are the ones paying your salary so that you can pay off your mortgage, so that you can pay your student loans. And so when you go after the millionaires say, okay, so I am a millionaire and I can give you a higher percentage of my income. I know I'm given 20% now. I can give you 30%, but I'm going to have to fire some people. So they fire people and you're the one that gets hurt. You don't realize they're coming for your stuff no matter what it is, right? They want to take your stuff. Actually, before I go to another call, I want to play the, because Zohran Mamdani was, I played this clip before, but we're going to play it again because before, Zohran Mamdani said two things when he talked to Jon Stewart. He said that the socialism has been around for a while, and FDR was a socialist, as was Fiorello LaGuardia. And he was right about that. Then he goes on to say, socialism is like the fire department and the library. Play the clip number 8.
2: If you go back to some of the Democrats that we most admire, FDR, LaGuardia, you will see a lot of democratic socialist principles in their vision. And if you think about a lot of what we've come to accept as just the facts of life across our country, a lot of it is also still driven by democratic socialist principles. Now, if today you and I were to introduce the idea of a building that lends out books for free, we would be slandered in the same way that so many new ideas are slandered today. And yet that's the library. And the same thing with the fire department, the same thing with public schools.
0: Okay, so people made fun of him. I mentioned Walter Kern somebody else online saying that was silly. And that, of course, there were libraries in ancient Greece. But I think Zohran has a good point there. I mean, I don't agree with him, but it is an effective strategy to tell people that the library is socialism, even though it's not. I remember when I was living in Somerville, Massachusetts after college, and I was not as politically aware as I am today, but I was generally a conservative thinking guy. And I was handed a pamphlet by somebody in Cambridge, just run-of-the-mill leftist, working the streets, handing out pamphlets the way they used to do it, saying, what is socialism? And it had little cartoons. It was like a little cartoon pamphlet. Yeah, that's the way people used to get their point across back before the internet. And it said, what is socialism? And the cartoons were saying, socialism is just the post office. It's, you know, it's people gathering together and getting goods and sharing goods and services. And it had a nice little friendly picture of the post office the postman. And he was smiling and handing you a letter. And then it said, it's the fire department. You know, people pool their money together and they are able to pay the salaries of the firemen. And what was the other example? They said socialism is You know, they may have said the library. So these are the arguments that Zohran Mamdani is using. And it's no mistake. They're the arguments that people have been using for years and years. I actually heard somebody on The View say it. I think it was Joy Behar saying, socialism, what is it? Come on, it's the fire department. You want to put out a fire? You got to have socialism. A, they're wrong. Okay, that isn't socialism. All right? We have a fire department in a free capitalist democracy. People are able to have services in their town, and it doesn't resemble socialism at all. Socialism is having top-down control of the entire economy. And young people say, well, why not? They look at Trump, they say, well, he's powerful, right? Trump says, I'm going to do this, and then he does it. So isn't that what we want? We want a powerful leader to say, everybody gets a share of something. Like, let's divvy up this pie. That's the way they think of it. It's a naive approach to thinking about the economy, and it doesn't work. So you've got to tell them why it doesn't work. I think that the right doesn't have enough answers for it. I was interviewing someone the other day, and they were talking about the, you know, we were talking about the data centers. And I couldn't get an answer out of them about why the data centers are good. You know, I really wanted to know. We're going to talk about that a little later in the show as well, about the data center issue. But he kept saying, it's NIMBYism. It's NIMBYism. And I said to him, you can't just say NIMBYism. That's not in my backyard, right? Because I'm NIMBYism. I don't want a drug treatment center in my backyard. And I probably don't want a data center in my backyard. I don't know where I stand on data centers. I'm still a little bit confused by all the issues around it. And I think there's a lot of, you know, there's a lot of misinformation around it. But I'm NIMBY, okay? I don't want a, how about this? I like nuclear power, but I'm NIMBY about nuclear power. No, I don't want to live next to a nuclear power plant. So that's NIMBYism. I don't even like electric power lines. I don't think electric power lines fry your brain. I don't think 5G is bad for you. But do I go to bed next to my router? No. NIMBYism, what would that be called? NIMBYism, it would be whatever it's called, not next to my head. I don't want Wi-Fi next to my head, because what if they're right? I don't even wear the wireless ear pods because I think they might, you know, they might affect your brain a little bit. I like the wired ones because I heard a crazy lady talking one day saying that the Bluetooth fries your brain like a microwave. I don't think it's true, guys, okay? I don't want you to think you're getting cancer when you wear ear pods, but I have ear pods, but I don't wear them all the time. Now, this is all to say what? I'm skeptical. I like to listen to arguments, but I am not stuck in my ways. Okay. And so I want to know the answers. If you say that socialism is just like the fire department, you got to back it up. It's not. So we need to educate people on the dangers of socialism and also how it doesn't work. Trump said this the other day. He was saying, we're not commie. We're never going to, you know, America, they want to go communist, the Democratic Party. And he says, never worked, never will. That's the kind of messaging. You know, people talk about Trump. He's simple, but it's not dumb. It's simple. Never worked, never will. That's the message about socialism. We're going to take a break here. We're going to continue to talk to you about socialism. 888-788-9910. Why is socialism suddenly attractive to young people? This is Tom Shalhoub in for Jimmy Failla. We'll be right back.
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0: Tom Shalhoub is in for Jimmy Failla on Fox Across America. We're discussing socialism and how it certainly has taken over the Democratic Party. People say they're making inroads. They took it over. All of the energy of the Democratic Party is now with the Democratic Socialists. And I say, what is it? Why are people attracted to socialism, especially young people? And we're answering that question. Let's go to a caller. This is Wally in St. Pete Beach, Florida. Wally.
1: Hey, Tom. I'm just curious. Do you know that, like, the Democratic Socialist argument that the state should use taxation to actively dismantle extreme wealth gaps?
0: Yeah.
1: And who agreed with that?
0: Yeah, who did agree with it?
1: Thomas Jefferson. Another means of silently lessening the inequality of property is to exempt all from taxation below a certain point and to tax the higher portions of property in geometrical progression as they rise.
0: Yeah, so essentially, yeah, he wanted higher taxes on the rich. Democratic Socialists want higher taxes on the rich. But that's not all they want. I mean, that's not the only program, higher taxes.
1: Oh, no, I know, like, talking, the things, though, that, because Benjamin Franklin, I'm a huge respect for the founding fathers and the conservatives like myself that are on the radio or TV. I don't like how fragile they make our country and our Constitution sound, that I call them the man bun Birkenstock trust fund militia is not going to overturn this country. And yes, you should argue against them, but these people have been elected. That's our system. They have the people, they've been elected, but they're just politicians. None of the things that they're telling their followers, they can't accomplish, because we have a constitution, and they can say they want to end the constitution or our Senate and any litany of a list of things that just makes them politicians that can't do what they're saying.
0: Okay, so let me ask, let me give you two things, because I'm more of in the fragile camp. I'm the conservative who thinks they are going to try to take over and they could take over. You don't think so. You think the country is stronger. I actually used to be like you, but I think we are more fragile than we think. And I think the Constitution they're ready to throw it out. Let's take two examples. COVID. It was complete government shutdown. COVID was an unconstitutional action by the government, and they got away with it. Just use that example. Wally, didn't they get away with it?
1: Yes, but then also just remember that everything gets taken to the Supreme Court. But I would argue this also, that the Democratic Socialists are nothing compared to the Democratic Party itself, that I have always seen as the first domestic terrorist organization and the perpetual threat to our Constitution. They've never liked it. Every act against the Constitution and the oppression of Americans has been by the Democrat Party and Democrat elected officials.
0: It's a good point. Wally and I agree on more than we disagree on, but I think it's more fragile than he says. Good point, though, Wally. This is Tom Shalhoub and for Jimmy Failla, Fox Across America.
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6: There's a new candidate. I'm Carmen Roberts, Fox News. Maine Democrats select Troy Jackson as their nominee to face Republican U.S. Senator Susan Collins in November. Fox's Alexis McAdams has more from the Democratic Convention in Bangor.
7: Susan Collins' campaign is saying this was not a convention for the Democrats, but a coronation to pick Troy Jackson to replace Graham Plattner on the ballot for U.S. Senate. More than 600 delegates from all 16 Maine counties gathered for this Democratic convention, and he had nearly every single vote. Officially nominating former Maine Senate President Troy Jackson to replace Plattner on the ballot. He's backed by Senator Bernie Sanders, and he was a former Republican. He switched parties in the early 2000s, shifted to independent, and also now a Democrat. He supports progressive policies like abolishing ICE. Jackson's going to face off against longtime Republican Senator Susan Collins in November. Her campaign argues Jackson's just too far left and is not going to have a lot of support, they think, because he's backed by the Democratic Socialist Movement.
6: And Democrats had to choose a new candidate after Graham Plattner dropped out following allegations of sexual assault, which he denies. For the first night in almost 2 weeks, the U.S. did not strike Iran, but President Trump is considering a major offensive.
2: There's been a lot of talk about a potential massive attack on Iran from the U.S. President Trump making it clear the U.S. still at this point is keeping all options open.
4: We're locked and loaded and ready to go.
2: Still military action taking place on the water in the Gulf of Oman. U.S. has a naval blockade around Iran's key ports. A merchant ship tried to break that naval blockade. It was warned four times before U.S. forces fired and disabled that ship.
6: Fox's Steve Harrigan in Tel Aviv. And wildfires raging across Spain and France forced more than 250,000 people from their homes. France is appealing for international help. 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
1: It is Tom Shalhoub in for Jimmy Failla on Fox Across America. I think I'm so glad I opened it up to the callers. My favorite discussion in the last hour, we're talking about socialism, was a guy named Wally called in. He said he thinks the country's too strong to give into socialism. He thinks that the Constitution is set up in a way that they will, you know, they're elected officials, they get in there, but they're not going to be able to do any of the things they say. You know what? This could be like a whole show, entire 3 hours on whether that is the case, because I see it as more fragile. I used to believe in it, but then something called COVID happened. And then I realized, you know what? These people do whatever they want. They do whatever they want, and they say there's a crisis. When they say there's a crisis, and when they can scare us, they do whatever they want. To heck with the Constitution. I'm not saying to heck with the Constitution. I want to uphold the Constitution. They don't. They are going to do whatever they want, and they'll pack the Supreme Court. They will trash it. That's what I think. That's a topic for another day. We will do it maybe next time I fill in. Or maybe I'm lying. Maybe I will not do 3 hours on that because my producers are going to say, Tom, that's, you know what? You like that. We don't. We are going to go to my guest now. My guest, Bruce Blakeman, Nassau County Executive, New York GOP gubernatorial candidate. That means he's running for governor. Bruce Blakeman, welcome to the show.
2: Thanks so much, Tom. It's an honor to be with you.
1: Oh, thank you. Okay, so Nassau County Executive. I was just out there on Long Island playing Governor's Comedy Club, and I love it out there on Long Island. And, you know, I want to ask about many things. We're going to talk about things like, you know, data centers is very big in New York right now, and I don't even understand it. So I'm going to go into that kind of cold because I don't know where I stand on that. But I think you might get a kick out of this. In preparing for the show today, I do what a lot of people do. I open up my local chat GPT, and I just ask it a bunch of questions. And I read one of the questions I said to the Google chat was, Mike Lawler is a centrist. Is Bruce Blakeman? Now, this is what Google AI said. No, Bruce Blakeman is generally not considered a centrist like Representative Mike Lawler. While Mike Lawler positions himself as a moderate swing district lawmaker to appeal to middle-of-the-road voters, Bruce Blakeman is much further to the right. How do you like that?
2: Well, you know, I won re-election in a county with 110,000 more Democrats. And not only did I win in a midterm election last year when Republicans lost all across America, I won in a landslide by 12 points. So that means I've gotten a lot of Democrat voters, common sense Democrats, and a majority of independent voters. Otherwise, I would never have won, and I never won in a landslide. And it's because of my policies. Look, I think most people in America are somewhere in the middle. They might be a little right of center like me. They might be right in the middle. They might be a little left of center. But then you've got these lunatics in the left wing of the Democratic Party. They're anti-American. They're socialists slash communists. They don't support American values that our parents and our grandparents taught us. They never say anything nice about America. Socialism, as Winston Churchill said, is nothing more than shared misery. My county is the safest county in America, according to U.S. News and World Report. I haven't raised taxes a penny in 4 years. In fact, I cut $150 million from our taxes. And I've gotten 7 bond upgrades, 4 budget surpluses, and people are very happy in my county. Contrast that with Kathy Hochul, where people are miserable in New York State. Number 50 in economic development, the most overtaxed state in America. Utility bills 70% higher than the national average. And that's why I will be the next governor of the state of New York.
1: Boom. I like it. Now, I got to ask you about the claim, though, about the safest county. I'm looking at Nassau, right? And I'm thinking that's a swing district. And you also just told me that your district has more Democrats in it. So why is your district so safe? Just because everybody likes you?
2: No, I've hired 900 new law enforcement professionals.
1: Oh, safe. I'm sorry. When you said, excuse me, Bruce, when you said safe, I thought you meant your seat is safe because you're so, you're going to win re-elections by such a big margin. No. I thought you were bragging about what a great politician you were.
2: Public safety.
1: Yeah.
2: Our county is safe because I've hired 900 new law enforcement professionals. New, not, you know, I have the 10th largest municipal police department in the United States. I have a very large sheriff's department and probation department. We take law enforcement seriously. I have a comprehensive agreement, probably the most comprehensive agreement with ICE. We've removed 2,000 illegal migrants in just 1 year with criminal records, from attempted murder to rape to robbery to burglary, gang activity, drug dealing. We've gotten them out of our county, out of our state, and out of our country. So I am very strong on public safety and law enforcement. And I don't have a safe district. As I said, there's 110,000 more Democrats in my county. My county's larger than 8 states in population. I know how to run a big organization, and people appreciate me because they know where I stand. I make promises and I keep my promises.
1: That's great. So, yeah, you are in a swing district. And when you run in a district like that, you said you won by 12 points. What do you do to win over those voters? I mean, do you not talk about Trump? Are there things you have to avoid? Like I said, I brought up Lawler because Lawler drives me a little crazy sometimes. Because, look, I got to hand it to him. He's got a lot of Democrats in his district, okay? He's in Rockland County, and he is pretty crafty about appealing to them. He does it in a way that he essentially, I think he bends his politics and he makes them centrist. You don't bend, though. So how do you appeal to the voters to win in areas where there are Democrats?
2: Well, first of all, I think Mike does a great job, and it's okay in the Republican Party to have differences on policy. We're not like the Democratic Party where you have to march lockstep off a cliff. So I think Mike's doing a great job. I'm proud to be running with him. But what I did was very simple. When people would say, you like Trump, I don't like Trump, I'd say, look, let's not talk about the things that we disagree upon. Let's talk about what we can agree upon. Everybody wants lower taxes. Everybody wants lower electric bills. Everybody wants safer communities. I don't care what your race, religion, ethnic group is, your lifestyle, your ability. Everybody wants the same thing. So I talk about those things, and then I deliver on those things. I go to African-American communities. I make promises. I keep them. Hispanic and Latino communities, I keep them. Asian-American communities, I keep them. To all voters, when I make a promise, I stick to it. And that's what I think people like. I'm not a phony. And even if they don't like Trump, and they know that Trump's a friend of mine and a big supporter of mine, they see past that, and they know that they have somebody that they can trust and somebody who's looking after their kids and their grandkids.
1: That's great. And I love the idea that as a politician, you got to go bold. This idea that I think a lot of Republicans that run in swing areas, they say, Trump, but Trump, never heard of the guy. I'm not even sure who he is. Like they hide. But you don't hide. You say, look, he's a friend of mine. And the funny thing about it is, every Democrat or anybody from any of those communities that you mentioned, they all know people who support Trump. So, you know, it's not as if you've got to hide, you know, the people that they know. I know young people, they're leftists, and they say, oh, my dad watches you on Gutfeld. My dad's really conservative. Yeah, your friends and your family are conservative. And so you don't have to hide it because everybody loves somebody from the other party. You just have to appeal to people and say, I'm going to do a good job. So what are you going to do to win in New York? I have been in New York since people like George Pataki was elected as governor. And, you know, and we had Giuliani, obviously, when I first got in the city, a big watershed election was Giuliani. New York, though, lately has not been, you know, embracing Republicans. What do you do to win statewide? Because if you look at the map, a lot of New York is a red state. And I always say when it comes to New York, it's all about turnout because you got to turn out people in those rural areas because you know that right down there in the city in Manhattan and Brooklyn, it's always going to be blue. How are you going to get those voters to come out and support you?
2: Tom, are you a baseball fan?
1: Yeah.
2: You ever collect baseball cards?
1: Yes. My brother and I always said, I wish we still had them because we had some amazing baseball cards in the 70s.
2: Me too. So, you know, on the back of the card, it gives you statistics. Okay. Yeah. So I'm going to compare the back of the card of Kathy Hochul versus mine. Her card says we're the most overtaxed state. Hundreds of thousands of people have left the state. Businesses have left the state, taking valuable jobs with them. We're the most overregulated state in the United States. Our electric bills are 70% higher than the national average. She is the most pro-criminal governor in the United States of America. Now look at my card. $150 million tax cut. 4 years without raising taxes, four budget surpluses, seven bond upgrades, economic development, economic prosperity. People are safe and happy. Niche Magazine says that this is the most desirable place to live in all of New York State. I can make New York State, the once great empire state, I can make it great again. I know how to do it. I've run a large organization. My county's larger than eight states in population. I know how to do this. I know how to make people happy. I will not spend $8.5 billion of taxpayer money on illegal migrants who've been here for 15 minutes. They're not New Yorkers. They're not Americans. That's taxpayer money that Kathy Hochul's using to get free food, free transportation, free housing, and a free cell phone. That ends on day one when I become governor.
1: Fantastic. I mean, I wish you all the luck. And, you know, it's going to be great to see you running. We got to get rid of Kathy Hochul, in my opinion. I mean, you know me, I'm right wing all the way. And I hope it happens. But let me ask you about the data centers issue, because Kathy Hochul recently made headlines. I guess she passed something. There's some law. I don't even know if it's going to be upheld, but she passed an anti-data center law. I guess
2: a moratorium. She signed an executive order. Yeah, a moratorium on building data centers in New York, which is really a ban. She's banning data centers from New York. She says she's only doing it for a year. And here's the thing. Kathy Hochul, you've had 4 years to figure this out. And your excuse for the moratorium is you need to figure it out. That's the answer that you've given. AI is the fastest growing industry in the world. And as the Empire State, we should be looking for ways to make it a win-win-win. There are legitimate concerns about power, energy, and whether or not that would hurt or deplete the energy on the grid. I've talked to data center operators. They said, we'll build our own energy supply and we'll sell it back to the grid for cost, so it'll lower electric prices for people who are host communities. People are concerned about taxes going up. They said that they would invest in local government and bring down taxes in those communities. So there's solutions to the problems. People are worried about water supply. They now have recirculation units that Kathy Hochul didn't even know anything about. So the fact of the matter is she should have had this figured out. We can make it a win-win-win. I don't force anything on anybody. But for those communities that want data centers, who want the jobs, they want the cut in taxes, they want the cut in the utility costs, I think we should be able to do that. And Kathy Hochul should have had it figured out by now.
1: So the things that you just said, you kind of went down the bullet point list. These are the things I hear against data centers all the time. A, the water. You think the water issue is not real? It's fake?
2: You make them put in a recirculation system.
1: Okay, that sounds good. So
2: that.
1: Yeah. What about the utilities? They say they're going to come in here, they're going to use up all our electricity, it's going to drive the prices up, but do you have to do something to make sure that doesn't happen? Do you have to say to them, you got to build your own power plant, you got to take, yes, you know, whatever? What do you do?
2: They have to generate their own energy. And as an inducement to the host community, they have to sell that energy back at cost to the utilities to bring down the utility costs of the host community. It creates permanent jobs. And think of all the construction jobs. And by the way, think of how uncompetitive we'll be. If we don't do this, we're now number 50 out of 50 states in economic development. Young people are moving out because they don't see any future, any opportunity. I want young people to get good jobs with good benefits. I want them not only to afford the necessities in life, I want them to be able to afford the luxuries, like being able to take your kids on vacation. That's where Kathy Hochul completely misses the boat, and that's why we're 50 out of 50 states in economic outlook.
1: Boom. What about shale? Oh, you don't hear much about that, but I remember.
2: You do for me.
1: Yeah, Pennsylvania. Well, it's, you know, it's these issues come and go as big issues. I remember when Pennsylvania, they were open to shale and they were getting all they were doing all the shale, you know, production there. But New York, I think if I'm correct, it was Cuomo and any other Democrat had a moratorium on the shale. Where do you stand on that? And what could you do if you were governor?
2: So now she is banned getting and extracting that natural gas, even though in New York State, this is crazy. We have one of the largest natural gas reserves in America, and she won't allow us to extract it. On the other side of the border in Pennsylvania, the same reserve. They allow you to just extract it. There's new roads, new buildings. People are driving around in brand new Cadillac Escalades in Pennsylvania. In New York, they're driving around in rusted out 25-year-old pickup trucks. We are not getting the energy supply that we need to support the future of this state. By allowing the extraction of natural gas in New York State, we will cut taxes because we'd have all that new tax revenue from the utility. We would be able to create a lot of jobs. We would create prosperity. We would have a reliable source of energy. I mean, this is insane. And here's the worst part about it, Tom. Kathy Hochul's buying the gas from Pennsylvania. What a hypocrite.
1: Unbelievable. Okay, I could talk to you forever, Bruce, but we're back up against a hard break. You're running for governor. Hopefully we'll talk to you again soon. God bless.
2: God bless. My pleasure.
1: Bruce Blakeman, New York GOP candidate. This is Tom Shalhoub in for Jimmy Failla, Fox Across America.
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Josh Liu in for Jimmy Failla, Fox Across America. That was a great interview with Bruce Blakeman, Nassau County executive. He's running for GOP governor. I wasn't kidding. I remember when New York was essentially it was a swing state. Look, New York's a Democrat state, but we had Rudy Giuliani in the early 90s, and he wasn't just elected mayor, he became America's mayor. And it wasn't just because of 9/11. I know a lot of people, they think, of Giuliani, America's mayor, 9/11. No, he came in and transformed New York City. It was like, what's the movie? Like, not Welcome to New York. What's the one, the Prisoner in New York? It was like a war zone, New York, when I first moved here. And he came in and he made it livable. And then George

Pataki was elected governor of New York State. We were electing Republicans. Now, that is a pipe dream. People laughed when Curtis Sliwa ran for mayor. They said, are you kidding? You got to drop out. There's no way a Republican on the ballot to even think of such a thing. Cuomo should have been the one to drop out, not Curtis. So, are we going to be able to go back there? Maybe. If Bruce Blakeman would, you know, maybe if he can raise some money, if he can get out there, if he can win, New York becomes a red state. Once again, we can only hope. We got more show here on Fox Across America. I'm Tom Shalhoub, in for Jimmy Failla. We'll be back.

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1: Stand off. I'm Paul Stevens, Fox News. The U.S. and Iran both did not report any military strikes overnight. This for the first time in over 2 weeks after President Trump said that he is considering a massive attack in Tel Aviv. Our Steve Harrigan.
2: For 13 nights in a row here, CENTCOM would usually make an announcement sometime after 2 a.m. local time that strikes were underway last night for the first time. That simply did not happen. There's been a lot of talk in recent days from President Trump about a possible massive attack on Iran, but President Trump also making clear he's keeping all options open. Now, there was some military activity in the Gulf of Oman. A merchant ship tried to break through the U.S. naval blockade. It was warned 4 times before U.S. forces hit it and disabled that ship.
1: And the president says the U.S. is, quote, locked and loaded. Ukraine President Volodymyr Zelensky warning that North Korea is going to step up its involvement in Russia's war with Ukraine.
3: Russia wants to bring in 30,000 more North Korean troops as the Kremlin continues its invasion of Ukraine. Ukrainian President Zelensky making that claim, saying that Russian efforts have been underway since June to get those North Korean troops into the conflict. Under a mutual defense agreement between the two countries, Pyongyang sent 14,000 soldiers to fight alongside Russian forces in the Kursk region in 2024 after a Ukrainian incursion into the area. Meanwhile, President Zelensky is expected to meet with President Trump in Washington early next week. Jill Nato, Fox News.
1: And Reuters reports that Zelensky says Russian satellite surveillance is being used by Moscow to help Tehran direct strikes in the Middle East. Former Maine State Senator Troy Jackson winning the Democratic Party nomination to challenge Republican Senator Susan Collins in next year's midterm elections. 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

0: Tom Shalhoub in for Jimmy Failla on Fox Across America. We're covering everything today. We have a wide range of topics at our disposal. We started off with socialism. Then we're talking about politics in New York. Now I want to talk about theater. You know, I'm a theater guy. I'm a comedian, but I got my start in New York theater. And I ran into a guy the other day, an actor, John Canizzaro. John, welcome to the show.
1: Thank you. Thanks for having me, Tom.
0: Now, you're an actor, and you were telling me about a new play you're in. We're here with the playwright, Gary Marlon Gear. Gary, welcome to the show.
2: Thanks for having me.
0: Okay, so Johnny and I are talking on the street just outside of Fox News, and I say, I'm on my way in here. He tells me about the play. It sounds interesting. I said, listen, I'm filling in for radio. Can you get on the show on Friday? He said, yes. And I said, can you bring Gary? He said, yes. You're in here. Welcome to the show.
1: Thank you. This is an amazing opportunity. We appreciate you having us.
2: Yeah, we appreciate you letting us get the word out about the show.
0: It's a new play. It's called Recovery. It is about 9/11. So this is like a serious topic, right?
1: Well, quick correction. It's not about 9/11. The play is it's a 9/11 themed play that takes place at Ground Zero on Christmas Eve on the day after 9/11.
0: Holy cow. Okay.
1: Or the weeks following 9/11, rather.
0: Let's talk about the development of this project. Gary, you were down there. You were what? Shovel in hand? You were working down on, you know, at the, what do they call that?
2: In the beginning, it was called the Bucket Brigade.
0: Yep.
2: But it evolved into the Recovery because rescue operations ended quickly because they realized that nobody was being rescued. So I worked for 7 months digging side by side with the FDNY. It was an honor for me to do so, and I was later appointed an honorary battalion chief by the FDNY.
0: How did it happen? What were you doing? What was your career pre 9/11? What were you doing in New York?
2: The theater.
0: Yep.
2: I had just written and starred in my very first off-Broadway show called Taxi Cab Chronicles, where I played five New York City cab drivers.
0: Incredible. This is a perfect show for you.
2: Yeah.
0: Because, you know, Jimmy Failla, did you ever run into Jimmy Failla? Have you ever met him?
2: I have not. I watch you and Jimmy all the time.
0: That's great. Okay, so you're doing that. You had Taxi Cab Chronicles, and then 9/11 happens. I mean, that was like, forget about it. That was, It interrupted everything.
2: It put the brakes on everybody's lives, put the brakes on my career. I had just gotten a really good New York Times review, and for Taxi Cab, I was very excited. And one thing led to another. I knew some people inside the fire department, and I was invited in to dig. Eventually, this was just going to be like a temporary thing. I formed quick connections. I wanted to be there. I wanted to help in any way I can, and I wound up spending 7 months there.
0: Johnny, you're younger than me. I know that. I don't know where you are in the, compared to Gary. Where were you 9/11?
1: Well, I remember where I was vividly. I was in a classroom. And then the teacher came in, and I remember her telling the class that we were released for the day because the nation was under attack. I remember those words very clearly.
0: Yeah.
1: And so I rushed home. I had no idea what was going on, what she meant.
0: Where were you living?
1: In Jersey, Central Jersey at the time.
0: Yeah.
1: Yeah.
0: And, okay, so how did you guys meet?
1: Well, this is kind of an interesting story because my agent sent me an audition for a reading that Gary was doing of this play this past December. And very unlike me, I didn't get the audition tape done, which is not like me at all. So I really wanted to do the reading. So I reached out to him privately through DM on Facebook or Instagram. And I said, I'm so sorry I didn't get my tape done, but I'd still love to read for this if the opportunity comes about. And he responded back and said, oh, I'm sorry, it's too late. The role's already been cast.
0: Yeah.
1: So I figured that was it. He said, if something happened, you know, if the actor becomes unavailable, then I'll come to you. And that's exactly what happened.
0: So, wow. That's great. Yeah. So it's interesting. Gary, in the old days, when I was running around auditioning for things, because I was doing, you know, off Broadway shows, doing stand up, and it was always in-person auditions. Now everything's done by tape, right?
2: It's crazy. It's all by tape.
0: Yep. So people, you're Johnny, you open up your phone, you put the little ring light on, and you audition. Do you have someone read with you?
1: Yeah. Usually you would have a reader. I have a twin brother, so my brother is very helpful. He'll read the lines for me, or he'll be on Zoom while I do my audition. So it's a lot easier when you have a twin.
0: Yeah. So, Gary, tell me about the play. It's 9/11 themed, so it takes place on the...
2: The entire show takes place on one night, Christmas Eve, 2001 at Ground Zero. It's about a New York City firefighter named Leo Camp. Johnny's going to play Leo in this first iteration at the Broadway Bound Theater Festival in August at AMT Theater, which is just about a block away from here.
0: That's right. We got to plug it here. When it's how many performances are going to happen?
2: Four performances,
0: and what are the dates?
2: August 13th, 14th, and 15th.
0: Yep.
2: And they can get tickets at BroadwayBoundFest.com.
0: Okay.
2: So the play takes place on Christmas Eve. It's about a firefighter digging for his missing NYPD officer brother in the rubble. He refuses to leave Ground Zero. He's lost his way. He doesn't believe in God, faith. He's turned his back on the world, and he's an angry character.
0: Mm-hmm.
2: That's how he's presented in the beginning, and that's how he is. But eventually, as the play evolves, we see that he's a very caring, loving. We have flashback scenes to his little girl. We have flashback scenes to his mother grieving in Long Island, wanting to know if he's going to bring the other son home. And we have an antagonist in the play, Chief William Henry, Chief Henry, who wants this mentally unstable firefighter out of Ground Zero because he's causing a disturbance. And most importantly, we have Reverend Middies McDonald, based on the real Reverend Middies de Champlain, who worked in the morgue at the top of Ground Zero, who I was very close with. When she wasn't blessing the victims to God, she was nurturing ailing, emotionally distraught firefighters. And I interviewed her extensively before she passed away. And she was in full support of the project. And so it's about this priest, female chaplain, coming down to the bottom of Ground Zero, tries to approach Johnny, Leo Camp. He wants nothing to do with her. And slowly she starts to break through his outer shell. And we see that inside is a firefighter who feels guilty for the death of his brother.
0: Yep. And so the character of Lee.
2: Leo,
0: is this... is this where you were? Is this autobiographical in that sense? When 9/11 happened, where were you in your faith at that point?
2: That's a very good question. I had a lot of faith. I considered myself religious, but when we were at Ground Zero after many months, I can speak for myself and many others, we had to try to block out our feelings in order to get through the daily grind. You had to block everything out. So I didn't go to church. And also it made me a little hateful, the things that I was seeing, digging the unmentionables, which are gently touched upon in the play. This is not a G-rated play.
0: Yeah.
2: The Bucket Brigade
0: is finding, essentially, they talked about remains, but you're talking about, it's very much, you're not finding, it's grim. They're finding pieces, they're finding fragments, they're finding very...
2: We only found 292 whole bodies and 22,000 individual human remains. To find a full human at the Trade Center was extremely rare.
0: Yeah.
2: And
0: when it happens, so you say this clergy down there, there's the firefighters. What happens? Are there stretchers? Do they immediately, you know, what's the process?
2: The firefighters, when they would, FDNY firefighters, when they would find a victim or remains, whether it was civilian, cop, fireman, didn't matter. They were put into a Stokes basket, draped in an American flag. Then the firemen, we would radio, you'd hear over the Motorola radio, line up for the honor guard. We have real recordings from Ground Zero. This is a very, very realistic play.
0: Yeah.
2: It's going to place the viewer in Ground Zero. And then, the firefighters would carry the remains up the exit ramp, and the priest would read, prayer over the body while the battalion chief would hold out his Motorola receiver in front of the chaplain's mouth. And then the whole site would echo with this spine tingling prayer. And that's what the honor guard was.
0: Yeah. Johnny, I want to ask you as an actor.
1: Sure.
0: This play is very heavy, right?
1: Yes, very much so.
0: What does it do to your life? I'm thinking of just, I never did a play this intense.
1: Yeah.
0: But I did when I would do, you know, I'm a comedian, so I would go out, you do your comedy, you make people laugh. That was my life, right? And then I would audition for commercials, and I'd be trying to, you know, sell products and be a funny guy and silly and everything like that.
1: Sure.
0: It was a lot of silliness. It was a lot of play. When I did a play like Shakespeare, we did Romeo and Juliet, okay? It was more somber.
1: Mm-hmm.
0: It affected my life. Like, I had trouble doing stand-up while I was doing that play because it was Romeo and Juliet. And that's, you know, there's funny stuff in that as well.
1: Yeah.
0: This is very heavy. What does it do to your psyche being in this play?
1: Well, Gary could vouch for this, that the rehearsals are very, very intense. I'm about ready to pass out after the rehearsals just because they are so
0: heavy. How many people in the cast?
1: We have
2: six
1: in total.
0: Uh-huh.
1: But, this is a... I haven't played a role like this yet that's this intense to be on stage. I don't leave stage ever. I'm on stage for the entire show. So it's very physically draining. It's emotionally draining. But at the end of the day, for me, what I want to share, you know, I want to be able to be a voice for some of those people, you know, the survivors, particularly like this character who lost relatives and who lost loved ones, who aren't spoken of as much as they should be. And this show, it's really, it's not so much about the tragedy of 9/11. It's more about, it's just more about being able to, show respect and give respect to those people.
2: Yeah, and it's about carrying on in the face of unimaginable loss.
1: Sure.
2: Imagine being on your hands and knees in the middle of Manhattan with a little garden rake, which is what we had, an archaeology dig, looking for any tiny remain that you know some loved one can use for a funeral.
0: Yeah.
1: Many of these stories that Gary is touching on right now are depicted in the play. So that's why it's very emotional, and we want to get people there because we think that people will really identify it with it, even if they weren't here in New York during 9/11. It's something that everyone can relate to, anyone who's ever experienced loss of any kind or grief of any kind.
0: The play is Recovery. Let's do the plug again. Where do they get tickets? What's the website?
2: BroadwayBoundFest.com. And the name of the festival is the Broadway Bound Theater Festival at AMT Theater. And we have four performances, August 13th, 14th, and 15th.
0: And that's in this area, right? It's Times Square area?
2: Times Square, yeah. I think it's 354 West 45th or 46th Street.
0: So, you know, I keep saying, okay, it's heavy. Johnny's talking about, the toll it takes on you as an actor. How do you get people to go to see a show like this? Because they got to get over the hump of whenever I go to see something like this, if I see something heavy, or if, you know, you think of a film, you know, something like Schindler's List, it's very, you don't even want to go. You're like, I don't want to see this movie. Passion of the Christ. I was like, I don't want to do it. I don't want to see the movie. And then you go to see it and it's kind of life changing, right? So I'm telling people they should probably go to see this play, but you got to get them over that hump because you got to say, you're not coming here for lightness, right?
2: It was a quarter century ago, but for New Yorkers, it was yesterday. And so when I wrote the play, all the way up until sitting here on your show, I fully understand that a play of this seriousness and magnitude that takes place inside Ground Zero, which has never been seen, it's first time on a stage anywhere that there's a play inside Ground Zero, I accept and I'm at peace with... This play may not be for everybody, but there is so much beauty in this play. The scenes that Leo has with his little daughter and she asks him, our plane's going to fly, you know, our plane's going to fly our plane's going to fly into my school, Daddy.
0: Yeah.
2: Just really heavy. There's just beautiful moments. The scenes with his mother. You know, there's something... This play will touch... There's something in the play that will touch somebody somewhere. And I'm sorry.
1: I want to add too, Marlon's writing is so phenomenal. It's what drew me to the project initially. So for that reason alone, I hope that people will consider coming to see it because it'll be well worth their time.
0: When you saw the audition, had you read the play? Probably not, right?
1: No. I hadn't read the play until I did the reading that I originally missed the deadline for. Yeah. So it all worked out in the end.
2: I played Leo for the reading. He played Johnny, the brother who he's missing.
0: Yeah. And you move, so you're on the pile there. You're at 9/11 at the site at Ground Zero, but you're also moving through time. This is one of the wonderful things about theater, and obviously it's done in cinema as well. But I always love, the thing that I love about theater is the moving through time. When you have these flashbacks, for instance, you don't have an unlimited budget. You don't have one of these huge sets that, that spins around.
2: Exactly.
0: How do you handle that when you go into, when you know, how do you indicate a passage through time?
2: I'm a big Quentin Tarantino fan, and I love how he can go back and forth, and at the end you've told a story. But basically, the lights will come down on the stage, spotlight up on his daughter, spotlight up on Leo. He's inside the rubble. She's outside the rubble. And it's a flashback scene. It's like almost like a portal.
0: Yeah.
2: So, and then we go back to the scenes, and then we have a flashback scene with him and his mother in her rocking chair on the Long Island porch asking Leo, you know, she's losing touch. She still believes that her son is missing. So many families believe that their loved ones weren't gone. They were missing.
0: Yeah.
2: And we touch upon that. You know, like each character is a catalyst for the thousands of people who suffered needlessly from the terrorist attacks of September 11.
0: By the way, just a we're going to break here. The one of my shows I used to do downtown in the front row, Debbie Welch used to sit there in the front row, watch all the time. Mm-hmm. She was on the plane that she was a flight attendant on the plane, went down.
2: Shanksville.
0: Yes. And they were the first to go. You know, the flight attendants. Boom. Debbie Welch. I'll never forget her. Wow. Guys, John Cannizzaro, Gary Marlon Gear. You got the play coming up. Before we go to the break, let's hit that website one more time.
2: BroadwayBoundFest.com for tickets. And August 13th, 14th, and 15th at AMT Theater.
0: Okay, it's great. Thanks for coming in here, guys.
2: Thank you for having us. So nice of you.
0: This is Tom Shalhoub. Yeah. In for Jimmy Failla, Fox Across America.
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0: Tom Shalhoub in for Jimmy Failla, Fox Across America. That was a great interview with a couple of thespians. I mentioned when we were doing the interview that I got my start in New York theater. I mean, I used to do these plays where you would just what these guys were talking about. You know, Johnny, as an actor, you audition to do a reading. There's no pay involved in these things. You get in, you read the script, you know, invited audience, friends and family, you know, and you put something together. Then you do the play. You're not making money on the play. Nobody's making any money. This is the way I started. So it was great to have those guys on, try to give their play a plug, and I'm going to go see it, you know. It's very interesting stuff. Tom Shalhoub in for Jimmy Failla on Fox Across America.
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5: Candidate. I'm Daria Albinger. Fox News Maine Democrats chose former State Senator Troy Jackson to run for the U.S. Senate this November. He is a fifth-generation logger who was once a Republican, and he won the party's nominating convention today. He's going to replace the primary winner, Graham Plattner, who dropped out of the race earlier this month over sexual assault allegations. Jackson will take on five-term incumbent Senator Susan Collins, a seat that Democrats are hoping to flip. The Justice Department is suing Colorado for offering in-state financial aid to undocumented immigrants, saying it violates federal law.
6: It's up to each state to decide who is a Coloradan, who's a Texan, who's an Oklahoman. Of course, it's up to the United States of America to decide who's an American, but there's a big difference there, right? Like, you have to be in Colorado 6 months and a day, and then you have to pay taxes in Colorado.
5: Governor Jared Polis speaking to Fox News. Mayor Joan Mondani has said that he's thankful that the suspect behind two hate crime stabbings in New York City is facing charges. But Fox's C.B. Cotton says some New Yorkers believe that it is the mayor himself who's to blame.
7: Suspect Raul Morales was arraigned on two counts of attempted murder, two counts of assault, and one count of attempted assault, all of which are being tried as hate crimes after witnesses say on Thursday he yelled Allah Akbar before stabbing a Jewish man and an Asian man on New York City's Upper West Side neighborhood. The mayor made repeated statements denouncing hate and anti-Semitism after some have questioned whether his rhetoric on Israel has created a hostile environment. Mamdani earlier this week called Israeli Prime Minister Benjamin Netanyahu a war criminal and said the federal government should arrest him. In response to criticism, Mamdani has insisted that his critique is directed at the Israeli government and not Jewish people or the Jewish faith.
5: The group End Jew Hatred is planning a protest against the mayor for promoting anti-Semitism. 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

0: Welcome to the show, folks. This is Dime to Diamonds with Suzanne Porsky and Rochelle Harp. My name is Jessica. Real quick, the phone number, 918-890-8311. 918-890-8311. 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A jam-packed show today. What is going on with this crazy market? And some folks out there are saying, you know what? I can do this whole retirement thing without a financial advisor, without a written plan, and I got this. We're going to explain why that's not the best idea in just a few moments. But first, Suzanne, Rochelle, welcome, guys. How you doing?
1: Great. How about you?
0: I'm doing amazing. Glad to be here with you guys. I know that you guys have been busy in the office, but there's no summer slowdown, as I like to say. You even have an event coming up on August 6th, right?
1: Yes. Gosh, we're so excited, right, Rochelle? This is going to be one of two, and then that's it for 2026. We won't be back until 2027. You know, at this event, Jess, there's not any product sold. There's no pressure, no obligation. It's basically straightforward education and answers to, I think, a lot of questions that people have, you know, about retirement and about investments. I want to tell our listeners, if you're within 5 to 10 years of retirement or you are already retired, this might be the most valuable 90 minutes that you invest all year. Again, like you said, Jess, Thursday, August 6th at 7 o'clock, we're hosting that free community workshop called The Five Pillars of Retirement at the Broken Arrow Senior Center. We are going to cover, both Rochelle and I, the five biggest areas that can determine whether retirement is financially secure or financially stressful for people. And we want to avoid that. The five pillars, Jess, that we're going to talk about are income, taxes, investments, healthcare, and protecting what they've worked so hard to build. When I say income, it's that Social Security piece. A lot of people are so confused, and just a couple tweaks can make all the difference in the world, better or worse. And we talk about the taxation of that. So again, there's no products being sold. There's no pressure. It is a classroom style. And you know that. You were here for the, the last one. And
0: sure was.
1: We love it. We love the clients that come from it. Listeners, we've seen a lot of you there. Please register today if you can. If you want, go ahead and text that number, 918-890-8311. If you text it and say, I want to register or workshop, I'll then reach out to you. That comes directly to me. I'll get your email address and I'll get you registered for it. We last time had, what, 62 registrants?
0: Yeah.
1: It's packed. You're going to want to make sure there to get there a little bit early. Grab your notebook that we provide and the syllabus, and but get registered, because we did have to close registration off. We were about 12 people too many.
2: Yeah, and it's hot here in Oklahoma, but the room is air conditioned. There's some snacks and all kinds of fun stuff. So it's a great opportunity to come and get empowered through education, learn about some of the tax bombs waiting and different other opportunities.
1: And get to meet us.
2: Yeah.
1: I love it. Last time, Jess, remember we were there and people come up and they're like, I heard you on the radio. I'm like, yes, because this room is kind of small. I'm not going to lie. And all the, you know, the soundproofing and stuff that goes on. So it's always nice to see who we're talking to. And for those that made it in last week into the office, thank you, thank you, thank you. I hope you grabbed your popcorn. I know the couple of people said, we're going to get popcorn. I'm like, yes, because Rochelle says it's the best on Main Street.
2: It is.
1: Because
0: it
1: her
0: really is.
1: Popcorn machine is not on Main Street.
2: That's right.
1: It's off of
2: Broadway,
1: which is walking distance from us. But yes, so stop in, say hi. More importantly, give us a call or text. I didn't know that number that they could text, but it does. It goes through the radio station, but comes directly to my phone. So love it. Love to hear from our listeners. And again, if we have anything you want us to talk about, please let us know. We are open to discuss more than just what's going on in the headlines. Right, Jess?
0: Absolutely. Again, I just want to make sure our listeners get that number for this workshop coming up August 6th about the five pillars of retirement. If you're currently retired or if you're 5 to 10 years away from retirement, this is a great event for you. By the way, guys, free, right? No selling. We're saying, hey, come enjoy some cookies, some snacks, get some great information from both Suzanne and Rochelle. Again, text register to 918-890-8311, 918-890-8311. If you don't want to text, simply call that same number. Say, hey, I want to get more information about this event. Get my name on the list. We will help you out with there as well. More details at dimetodiamondsradio.com. You know, we talk all the time here on the show about really the transition into retirement from the working world. And if you really think about it, the story of life is all about transitions. from when you're a kid, you transition different schools, you know, the big milestones of ages. I'm in a big transition moment right now. My oldest son is about to go to kindergarten. My little mommy heart is not ready for that. Mm-hmm. So any advice you guys have for me as I'm getting prepared to drop him off to big kids school, please tell me.
1: Oh my gosh. I don't know. I think I cried so hard. I'm giving a part of my heart.
2: Yeah.
0: Yes.
1: Take my heart for the next 8 hours and please be kind.
2: Well, and I don't know which one would be easier is, you know, if the poor child is sad because they're partying with you and they're little timid to go into school, or if they're super excited and stoked because you're like,
0: yeah,
2: you know, yeah, like, yeah, I'm ready to go. My mom tells a story about that where she was dropping me off to go to a church camp and I got on the bus and just fine and just waved. All the other kids are crying and she was like, it kind of hurt my feelings. and my aunt told her, she was like, you need to just realize that, you know, you raise somebody that's independent and can do things, but you know, right. I don't know which is going to be harder.
1: What do you think? Separation and anxiety. Like Charlotte left last night after being over for a little bit visiting. She goes, bye. I go, wait. No, we have our routine. Like, you come over here, you hug me, kiss me, you ask me to carry you out to the car. She's like, looks at me and she's like, bye. I feel like that's what you did to your mom.
2: Yeah.
1: Getting on the bus.
2: Yeah.
1: I will pray for you, sister. I'm going to tell you right now.
0: I know I'm going to be a wreck. Whether he's excited to walk in or he's a little timid, I already know I'm going to be in the parking lot, probably with a million other moms bawling our eyes out. So anyway, I bring all that to say life is full of transitions, from when your kids are going to kindergarten, when you send them off to college, from when you change job to job. And then finally, when you transition, you say, you know what? Forget this whole 9-to-5 thing. I am ready to retire. I'm sick of this. My boss telling me what to do. Hopefully I've saved enough and I've done enough. And this is something, Susanna, Rochelle, you guys discuss literally each and every single day with folks listening to the show today. You discuss this and say, look, I get that you're scared. I get that you're, you know, do I have enough money? All these questions that are keeping folks up at night. So I just want you to walk us through that transition of knowing it's okay to enter the retirement world.
1: Well, and this last week with clients has been so different because they're just barely getting to 59 and a half and they're like, we're done. I'm done getting laid off from jobs and I want to know if I've saved enough. And that's the tough one. Usually before that, I would tell you, Jess, this last probably, oh gosh, since first quarter has been, you have so much saved. You need to really make that transition and retire. And it's been an emotional piece, getting them emotionally prepared to rely on this, you know, wealth that they have accumulated. And that's where the peace of mind comes, giving them a plan. They know the plan. They can work the plan. And they get greater peace of mind making decisions. Where now I'm seeing, I'm like, gosh, you're 51. So you're going to have to, you know, that 59 and a half, there's penalties if you start pulling off a paycheck off of those 401k mm-hmm. assets. I have somebody today I need to tell, she's 55. It's like, it all sounds great. You can, if we take these assets and you get taxed on them now. So all of those are conversations. So there's never been a time when somebody comes and says, this is what I want, that it can't be done.
2: Correct. It's about understanding what the consequences of making that choice today are, and what it might look like 3 years or 5 years. And then making the decision, do I want to pay that for, you know, the happiness that I feel I'm going to have, not going in and being miserable at my job, or do I want to, you know, stick it out for another 3 years and then I'm ready? But you're able to make those decisions because you have the information to do that.
1: Right. That's where just getting financially organized. I think, Jess, we do that every day more than anything. Mm-hmm. It's like somebody brings in a box of puzzle pieces and we all have our seat with it. Like, I get where they want to go. I get to ask the questions. Where are you now? Where do you want to go? And then kind of put some other questions in there. Then I take all of that to Nate or Amy or Charlotte and say, okay, these are the programs I need ran, and then give it to me after, kind of like an x-ray. Then they give it back to me. Then I make my diet, you know, okay, based on everything they told me, then these are the different scenarios that might work. But there's never been a no. There's never been, you're so bad. You're hopeless. Never, ever, ever, ever in over four decades have I run into anybody like that, ever.
2: Well, and none of them look the same. No two families are the same. No two retirement savings, you know, accumulation, none of that has been the same. So what one plan works for you doesn't necessarily work for another. And so it's individualized is what I'm trying to say.
1: it's truly wherever they are financially tends to be a reflection of how they feel about money. Not to get too woo-woo or deep, but it's a reflection of that. So I don't have somebody that comes in and wants this lavish lifestyle. They want something simple, and then they've created that. They just need to know now what to do with it. I've climbed the mountain. This is where I'm at. Either my health has decided I'm retiring, a family emergency has decided, or I'm of age to retire. What does the rest of that look like? And man, there is just not a handbook that you can just, this is what you applied. It's not like making cookies. There's not one recipe. It's how do you want it to taste? Like, let's just talk about cookies for a minute. I like my cookies on the more, not firm. I don't like them overbaked.
2: I'm with you.
1: Right. So I know
2: my gooey.
1: I know my exactly how long to put the blender on for and exactly how long in my kitchen. But it took me talking to a lot of people and going through that and getting educated to know exactly what I like. And that's kind of what we do. The ingredients might all be the same. You've got the qualified, non-qualified, Social Security, pensions, and all that. How are we going to precisely put them together so it's exactly what you want? And that's what we do at no charge.
0: This is all about having that conversation, making it a priority. And we like to call it our custom financial needs analysis, right? What do you need and what do you not need? Again, as Rochelle pointed out here, everything's individualized. There is nothing cookie cutter about it. It's very simple. If you want to come in, if you are maybe 5 years away from retirement or you're currently retired and you're looking for another set of eyes on that plan that you got made years ago, this is a great opportunity for you. Again, this custom financial needs analysis, 918-890-8311. 918-890-8311. You know, Suzanne, you were just talking about here, you know, taking all the different puzzle pieces and making sure everything goes together just right to create that confident and that individualized financial plan, which I think we all would agree is what everybody wants. And that's why individuals come to you. You have 40 years of experience. You're somebody that's educated about this. You have your finger on the pulse. So it just makes sense. I say that, and then I find out this, all right, because we've been talking about how some people, they're not preparing for retirement with an advisor, a written plan, and even an estate plan, right? There's two trends that could make the estate part even worse. I want to dive into this. They say the price of downsizing has gotten so high that people are staying in their longtime homes and aging in place. So things stay the same, but, you know, so they don't see a need for planning. And then you got boomers who are so afraid of running out of money. They have an attitude of, I'm going to need all of it. And if there's anything left over, you can have it. So I don't see a need for an estate plan. So they kind of push it on the back burner here. So how could these attitudes really lead to problems later on?
1: Okay. So first of all, not the baby boomers, there is just such confusion, a lack of education on money. And that's where I'm seeing the big, huge gap is like, wow, we need to get out there and really you've relied a lot on tech, possibly on whatever is being shared out there amongst groups and TikTok and all the social medias and stuff. You need to get with a professional. And I wish there was more of our type of boutique firms that are holistic. That makes me sad when people come in here and I'm like, oh my gosh. You're paying so much for Social Security simply because your accounts aren't set up right. And so then that goes to the other group of people that, you know, we've got both ends of Gen Z. I don't even know all the names, but I see boomers come in here. And I got a point on that to also make. Boomers come in here, they're paying more on taxes than they need to be because you can mitigate those with the proper planning and you're paying more on Social Security. And so that to me, just, I want to say, oh gosh, let me tell you where the sale is on this. You know, you're buying it anyways. Let me tell you how to get this cheaper. I saw this is going to be taking a rabbit trail here. I saw where in Social Security, they're going to be taking a 22 to 27% is what's suggested cut in 6 years. And I was like, What is the deal? Why is it in 6 years? And I realized it's the baby boomers are turning, they're going to be hitting their FRA. They're going to be hitting that 70, age 70, where they have to take it.
2: Right.
1: They're not going to be giving them an 8% increase. So they know there's going to be this huge outflow, taxing, meaning a heavy lift on our Social Security system because they misappropriated it and they haven't managed it right. So there's not going to be the money that's needed And so what they're going to do is they're taking and cutting benefits. And so I have all that in the back of my head because we're listening to all that chatter every day, all the headlines, all the information. This is our world. This is what we live in. So when somebody comes in and talks to me and we're talking about when they want to retire, I'm keeping in the back of my head, yes, your Social Security statement says that. The chatter out here is, though, that's about the same time you want to retire as everybody else is turning 70. So we're going to have to look at that Social Security payment. It's going to be a little bit less. And let's also look at what's going to happen because your Medicare is not just $200 a month. It's based on your income.
2: Irma.
1: And you want to start selling your rental properties or you inherit land or a house and you want to sell it. So now that's coming in as income and it's going to boost up your income for that year and you're penalized for 2 years. And now you're instead of $200 a month for Medicare, you're going to spend $400, $500, $600, $800 a month. Mm-hmm. So. There you go. I'll get off my soapbox.
0: We'll try to Suzanne's brain when you sit down. I'm like,
3: well, also, as you talked about here with the boomers and the Social Security decreasing over the next 6 years, I mean, the boomers are essentially like aging out, right? So there's not going to be that many people putting in Social Security is what I'm trying to say.
1: So let's talk about it. So they're saying statistically, because I finally got the whole thing, I had time to think a complete thought. In 6 years is what they're estimating that that's when they're going to reduce by 22 to 27% whatever they've told you your payment is for Social Security. And that is because there'll be so many baby boomers turning 70 and you have to, if you haven't started, you have to start taking it at that time. And the rest of the piece.
2: And then the flip side of it is, you know, no, there's going to be less contributions to Social Security because these individuals are also retiring at the same time. So we talk about a double deficit, right? So yep. They're going to have more money going out and less money coming in, and it's going to create a larger deficit. And as you stated earlier, it wasn't managed well. And so they're already, you know, underfunded. Mm-hmm.
3: And, you know, just on the topic of Social Security, whether it decreases or increases or, you know, who's aging out and what have you, I think maybe you guys agree with me that these days, Social Security, if it's kind of like the icing on top of the cake there. I mean, if you get it, great. If you, it's kind of extra, but don't rely on it as to be your sole income for retirement. Am I correct in saying that?
1: You're absolutely correct. That's where we help build another stream of income that is absolutely positively. It is a stream of income for your life or for your life and your spouse's life. It's mm-hmm. creating the good old pensions, but even the good old pensions weren't good old pensions because somebody else was controlling it. I think I told you guys that this year we got a letter saying one of the four pensions for my husband. They said, yeah, they don't want to manage it anymore. They're not making money. So we're going to send you a lump sum. Thank God.
2: Yeah,
1: that I knew what to
3: do. Mm-hmm. Yeah,
1: because he, all of a sudden his $582 from that one pension is gone. Okay, so now we need to go create it ourselves. And if you're not in this, I know for him, he would have been confused as heck.
2: Yeah,
1: and so we took it and turned it into a pension and made it better. But that's what I really like to specialize in for people is to say, and also call it mailbox money. You can count on this every single month. There's not a cut by 22 to 27% because something's mismanaged. Mm-hmm. You can count on this. You've done this. You've built it. Go ahead.
2: Well, it's using different tools, different investment opportunities to create that guaranteed income. And we talk about that a lot. The other misconception with Social Security is I think people have always thought that that's what they would live on. But Social Security was never designed to be 100% of your income. It was really designed to be about 40%.
1: Yep.
2: And you were supposed to be able to fund the other 60 to 80%. And when we're talking about working income, when you go to retirement, you need probably about 70 to 80% of whatever your working income is to

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1: I'd ask is, what would those listeners need to see to feel comfortable, or how do we educate them that there is better investment vehicles out there that have the same stability, yet it's not in that brick and mortar bank that they've gone to?
2: I think it's one of those opportunities where if individuals can understand that there are different tools to still accumulate wealth and actually accumulate it at a better interest, but then not be subject to the income that's coming through it, I would hope that they'd want to take a jump.
1: Right.
2: And see that.
1: I sit there more perplexed on how this happened, because you can see it on the tax returns when they come in and I show them to you and I'm like, ouch, dividends, got it.
2: Mm-hmm.
1: I can figure that out because they're just been used to dividends. But you go to talk about CDs and it's like you're asking them to give a, you know, to move their favorite blanket or wash it or something. I'm like, what are we working with here? How is that safety blanket? The government is counting on you staying paralyzed in fear and keeping it at the banks because that's how they're making the most out of it. They're taxing you lower than inflation and they're basing your Medicare premiums off of your income, and that's income that you're not even really using or seeing.
2: Well, and I think it goes back to individuals either listening to TikTok or someone here or, you know, someone at the water cooler, as you like to say. And so getting second set of eyes, having someone look at it that has different education could be helpful.
1: I wonder if it's like my husband when I pull out my little tools I had, I think probably from high school, from my home ec class. That's a little hammer and a little, all my tools seem to be a little littler. And then he's like, you want to use one of mine? And I'm like, why? You know, he's like, because you can actually do it in one fell swoop. Like you can hit the nail and it'll go straight in. That thing is going to take about 20 swipes. And that's kind of probably, now that I'm thinking about it, probably how I look at people when they come in. I'm like, oh, geez. And that's why we do the workshops. It's like, I feel like if people are educated, no, I know people. And once they're educated, they feel empowered.
2: Correct.
3: Mm-hmm.
1: It's just, it's trust, I think, anymore, because you get it from so many angles.
2: Well, and it's taking that first step of being a little bit uncomfortable, knowing that you're going into a room where maybe you don't know or have all the answers to the questions that are being asked or the topics that are being talked about. But that's why you want to get in that room so that you can leave with that empowerment.
1: Knowing that we're a trusted source. That's why I encourage people, look us up on YouTube, on Instagram, Facebook, any of those. Look us up on YouTube. There is like the episodes we do on Channel 2 on Wednesdays at noon. There are all of these radio programs, our podcasts. Get to know us and see if on your end it might be of interest. And goodness gracious, come in, get a bag of popcorn. There's no obligation either way. To be honest, like, because if you're not wanting to help, that's okay. Just come get some popcorn, say hi. We're all people. We love people.
2: Yep.
1: Stop in a workshop, listen to us. If we can help you or somebody that you know, we get a lot of people that bring friends and family, and it's just like the people that were here last week. Mm-hmm. They were from the radio.
2: Yep.
1: Hello, Mom. She came in from Illinois. We got to sit and talk to her and her son who delivers pizza. He used to do Domino's, now he does Papa John's or vice versa, but I'm a Papa John's pizza girl and Andalini's, but those are our listeners that come in. And he brought Mom. He came in and said his mom was visiting from out of state and was across the street at the bookstore. But then I said, hey, she has a trust. Do you have a trust in those assets? Because he's worried about, not worried, but he wants to prepare taxes and Medicare. He goes, can I go get Mom? I said, absolutely. And it was Nate's birthday. So I said, bring her over. We're all going to eat Nate's birthday cake. But that's what I mean. I mean, it's just we're relatable and we are a one-stop shop. Thank goodness you were right. I called you and said, hey, do you have a minute? Can you stop in? You said, yeah, 7.5 of them.
2: Yep.
1: Stopped in before your next appointment and we were able to talk to them. So,
3: absolutely.
1: Yeah, we love our listeners. It makes all this worth it.
3: Absolutely. You mentioned this workshops, you know, empowering people, educating them, giving them the tools that they need. And listen, it can be uncomfortable at times and maybe a little overwhelming, but you know that old saying, get comfortable being uncomfortable so you can, you know, conquer the next obstacle. So if you'd like to attend this workshop coming up on August 6th, it's about the five pillars of retirement. It is in the Broken Arrow Senior Center, guys.

0: 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We're going to dive into that in just a few moments. 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We'll be right back.
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3: 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We'll also be checking in with our friends at Make-A-Wish Oklahoma as they continue making wishes come true for Oklahoma kids. And is it really going to be 100 degrees all week? We'll have the updated forecast. 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
0: 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You know, when people get speaking roles on TV shows or movies, they usually earn residuals. Some call it mailbox money because the checks keep showing up. But there's a flip side to residuals. Ted McGinley, who made a lot from Married with Children, he tells Page Six that eventually those things just start drying up.
8: I was on the Love Boat for 3.5 seasons. I was on Happy Days for 4 seasons. I mean, I've been getting residuals all the time. I have a whole stack upstairs for 1 cent.
9: Do you bother cashing those in?
8: No.
9: What's the cutoff? Like, I would be pretty cheap. I would steal $5 I put in. But what's your baseline?
8: I'd say anything above 2 is going in.
9: $2?
8: Yeah.
10: Wow, $2 residual check. I guess every penny adds up, right? I mean, honestly, but, you know, in the retirement world, we often compare residuals to annuities, right? Because you're getting that paycheck each and every single month. They come regularly. So do annuities go a step further here?
2: Yeah, because Hollywood residual checks, like you said, eventually stop. Guaranteed lifetime income, it doesn't. It doesn't stop. So that's one of the reasons, there's so many, but that annuities have become such an important tool for so many retirees. They provide that, like I say, mailbox money, that paycheck that you cannot outlive. Regardless of how long you live, if it's structured properly, it means peace of mind to them. Like I said, the pensions have been disappearing. That's one of those things that won't disappear. And then that's when also you have these conversations, and I'll be having them today, actually with a couple more listeners. What do you want your lifetime and your wife's lifetime? What is this going to look like? More importantly than anything, and I've talked about this before, last year when with my husband's stroke, they have those doublers on there. If you can't do 2 out of the 6 activities of daily living, ADLs, that's dressing, toiletry, bathing, there's 6 of them, transferring, they'll double that. So if we've set up that paycheck to be, I don't know, 3,000, in our case, 3,000 a month on that pension, they'll send either another 3,000 every single month, or they just will send it to you in a lump sum. So for us, they send a lump sum, $36,000. That was the second day in ICU. It gave me the freedom to not have to go into savings or rearrange anything to say, okay, this is what we're working with, and now we need to make this transition to a rehab facility and then get our house ready for him. That's what's good about those pensions set up. They're better than any pension you've ever seen anywhere. I've never seen a pension that's had that kind of... But you don't need it on every single annuity. That's right. Why I try to tell people, they come in here with 17 annuities and they all have all that. And I'm like, oh my gosh, no, you don't need that. It's like having one car that has maybe, you know, all the bells and whistles, and the rest are just like, these are going to get us to A to B, and it's going to save us money in the long run. That's what really what needs to happen. So.
11: Yeah, well, and that one provides the protection that's mm-hmm. needed, and then the others should be working towards a different job for that long-term plan. Yeah. Mm-hmm. So I'm a little annoyed as an accountant from the gentleman, because he's not cashing those 1 cent checks, and we have to reconcile all that all the time. So he is now creating an accounting issue for whoever is issuing him those checks. Then on the flip side, if you got $365, that's, you know, $3.65, what difference does it make if you drive it and drop it off and different things like that? So I'm not understanding exactly why he's not cashing any check.
2: We hit our hotspot.
10: Well, you talk about leaving money on the table, guys. All those pennies add up. I mean, you get 100 of those checks. I mean, guys, hello, adds up.
11: Consistency, choices, good choices, you know, consistent good choices over
2: Gosh,
11: time.
2: Now you're going to be in my head when I open that dang drawer from Walt Disney. Come on, quit sending me 7 cent checks.
11: Go cash them.
2: I'm going to see your face now every time I open one of those stupid checks.
11: But back to the guaranteed income, retirement planning is about creating that dependable cash flow. It's creating that confidence that your monthly expenses are covered. And that's what the guaranteed portion should be solving the problem for people. And so, you know, what is that for you is going to be right. different than what it is for someone else. But being able to identify those different opportunities, what vehicles to actually use, and when I say vehicles, what tools, but also making sure that they're all working together from a tax efficiency standpoint, because different incomes and different investment tools are taxed differently. So we want to make sure that we're doing it in the most effective way possible. Us working together as a team, that's where people should come in and have those conversations, so we can take a look at it and make sure everything is working towards that 15-year goal.
2: Thank God for you. I prayed mm-hmm. for you for so many years. Oh my goodness, I just needed somebody. I know enough about taxes and I know how to help people mitigate, but I don't file taxes. I don't keep up with it, especially now because I have you. I listen to you and I learn, but all the changes, like when we have the one big beautiful bill that comes mm-hmm. out, I mean, gosh, I had so many questions, because I'm looking at these people's overall financial picture, because we're holistic. What buckets are we pulling money out of to make sure that we are maximizing every penny? And so listeners, I'm going to tell you right now, she just told on herself, she even cares about your pennies.
11: I do.
10: Even though they don't exist anymore. They don't make them anymore.
2: They don't make them anymore. But if you have a 1 cent check, which I do have a couple of those, I'm going to go in that drawer and I'm going to look at it. I'm just going to go cash them all in.
11: Thank you.
2: But yeah, we care all the way down to the pennies. Mm-hmm. And that's where people come in there. I'm so stressed. I'm like, you don't have to be stressed anymore because this, we like to do this. Mm-hmm. I get stressed when I go to the dentist. They love to clean the things.
11: Yep.
2: Get in there and get all that tartar and stuff out. It's just, that's what we are. I couldn't do their job, but I could do mine. You know, bring it here. We'll take care of it. Bring it on over here.
10: Bring it on here. When it comes to retirement, you know, as they say, the winning recipe is income, income, and income. So if you're wondering, do I have enough income? Maybe you have a couple of these checks sitting in a drawer somewhere. Bring it on here, as we just said. So call today for this income analysis, guys. It is complimentary, especially if you want more information about an annuity. By the way, guys, there's a couple different types of annuities. Is an annuity a fit for you? Well, we don't know exactly. Lots of different options available for you. And if you're interested in that paycheck for life, that guaranteed income for life, it's so simple. Call and say, I want that income analysis. We'll do it for you today. 918-890-8311. 918-890-8311. The website, dimetodiamondsradio.com. There was a list floating around about the first year of retirement, and the number one tip really caught my eye here. It says, don't stop saving. In fact, one recommendation was to save around 10% of your Social Security check. So does that make sense in the real world, right, that we're all living in here? And is that something that you see people actually doing? So we're talking about annuities that can give you guaranteed income, and then all of a sudden you're telling me I need to save my Social Security too?
2: Well, and I like the idea, but maybe not for the reasons people think. It's not about making yourself rich. It's really about giving yourself breathing room, because life happens, as I've talked about. Cars break down, roofs leak, grandkids need braces. Just having that extra cash set aside creates freedom. And that's one of the questions people ask me is like, what if I don't want all this income that you're providing every month? I'm like, save it for a rainy day. And then there are times, because we are those pesty people who I like to see you. So I'm going to, if you're not going to just come in for your pie and Thanksgiving that we give away, all the different things we have, I'm also going to call and say, hey, let's do a checkup. Let's sit down and go over everything. Make sure that I still have the right numbers and everything's okay. And this has a lot of extra money in it. Let's get it working a little bit more strategic for you. Like, you haven't been spending that money every month. Hey, there's some new ideas out there. There's Trump accounts. There's 529s. Or let's do those. So that's why we tell people that having that extra cash is actually, I think, creates freedom, wouldn't you say?
11: I agree. I mean, I think it goes back to, wealth is usually built through consistency, not through like perfect timing or perfect planning. It's built through making the right habits. And so if you're able to set aside a little bit of it, living under your means, then you're able to have emergency funds, or you're able to have extra that you can now invest in some type of opportunity that's come through. And when you're talking about that, it also gives you the opportunity to help take advantage of certain tax savings, right? So when you're talking like the 529 plan, well, you don't really want to do that on just $1,000, but maybe you want to do it on $10,000. Well, if you have that setting aside and you want to do it, we're able to make that adjustment right then, and it can create a tax savings that's more than what you invested. So it comes to creating that flexibility,
2: right?
11: But it also is about establishing that habit so that you're not exceeding your living standard,
2: right? Because nobody can help you with that.
11: No.
2: That's when you've got more month than money and mm-hmm. you're not working anymore, we need to talk. I've told people, like, you might need to come up with a new hobby.
11: And I think that's the piece that we go to a lot of times, is coming in and talking with us is a lot of times about identifying what your expenses are. What is it that you actually are spending
2: right.
11: throughout the month, throughout the year? And what are there things that can be cut out? And maybe that answer is yes. And maybe things are, no, we can't cut that out, so we got to make sure that we have a buffer. But a lot of people don't really know that number.
2: No. And then I always like to ask them, like, is the bank of mom and dad still open?
10: Oh my gosh.
2: How big are those doors?
11: 90% of the time, that answer is yes.
10: Well, and right. I think in today's economy, it's even worse though, because a lot of these young kids, this economy's tough. They're not making enough money to live on their own. I was just talking to a parent friend of mine, and they were saying that my kid graduated college, but I'm still paying for apartments. I'm still paying for car insurance. And this is all money that they're funneling out, that they should be funneling into their own retirement. And it's almost the state of our economy right now.
2: And the way we've raised the kids, because mm-hmm. I didn't have that option. That was not even on the table. There's just bank of mom, because there's no dad, really. There's a dad, but it was, anyways. But just, it made us, it made
11: your
2: me,
11: expectation. You knew the expectation
2: yeah.
11: was at 19.
2: Uh-huh. Mm-hmm. And, you know, if I didn't, I had a reality check pretty darn quick. Like, you want to go to college? Well, then how are you going to pay for it?
11: Yeah.
2: And you better get creative.
11: And I think there are different opportunities for individuals, right? So obviously kids want to live on their own. But I think if you're going to live in an apartment and live on your own, then you should be funding that. I don't think that there is anything wrong with letting the kids come back to your house and letting them mm-hmm. live in your house. I think one of the greatest opportunities I've heard about is individuals still charging them a rent, but setting that money aside and saving it for them so that when they're like, hey, mom, I think I'm ready to go, you know, buy a house. You go, hey, well, I've saved this and it's the down payment. It's what you've been paying me. So they've created that opportunity, but they taught them some responsibility at the same time.
2: It's being proactive, though. And I think there was something lost in translation. You know, I think that if I've heard it right from people, they go, I didn't want them to have to go through what I went through. I'm like, yes, but I think our tough times, you know, and I said this to before, tough times never last, tough people do, but there is a resilience that's built through it. And life is going to life, and you may not always be there to do that. So they're going to learn that lesson, because that's the lesson that's out there for them to learn. Are you prolonging it? Do you need the encouragement? And I have done that many times in my four decades. They're like, can you please... We're bringing family in. We're having a family meeting and really discuss this. And I've had the kids, adult children call and say, hey, you do ours for my husband and I and my parents. I need them to help me out. Absolutely not. I don't say that right away. I talk to the parents and I'm like, hey, let's have a family meeting. And we don't talk about exact numbers. We just talk about the overall plan. And I think one of the most successful things you can do is not be a financial burden to your child. And so what are you building? Because if you're sacrificing now, are you creating a financial burden later on when you're not able to work and they're having to take care of you and then you've coddled them? Mm-hmm. Sorry, moms. I don't think there's many dads.
10: Yeah. I mean, listen, it's tough to hear as a parent. I mean, I get it. You want to do everything you possibly can for your kid, but you also have to realize, you know, you're robbing yourself. I've heard some people say, sure, I'll help you pay your rent now, but just be ready for me to move in because I'm not going to have enough money to pay my mortgage or, you know, what have you in retirement. So just know this is going to come back to you and I'm going to be, you know, living in the basement of your bachelor pad, you know? But to wrap all this up, this is the deal, folks. If you're looking for stable income in retirement, if you're looking for how, when, and where Social Security, where does that fall in? Should I be saving part of it? Is this my fund money? Where does it go? Well, these are all conversations that you're going to have when you sit down with Suzanne or Rochelle. You do this portfolio analysis. This really gives them kind of a bird's eye view of exactly what you have right now, what you're working with, what's coming in the future. How do all these different puzzle pieces work and how do they go together? Everybody's situation is different. This portfolio analysis is going to show you in great detail the depth of your retirement plan. That phone number is, of course, 918-890-8311. 918-890-8311. 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Coming up in just a moment, could AI change your retirement timeline? We'll be right back.
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10: Welcome back. This is Dime to Diamonds. We love hearing from you. Most importantly, folks, if you are around Main Street here in Broken Arrow, you're walking around, maybe you hit Main Street Tavern. Maybe you said, you know what? It's the day that I'm taking the kids to get ice cream and some chocolate at Kilwin's. You can always stop by and say, hey, the office is right above Main Street Tavern. Come in, say hello, grab some of the best popcorn you're ever going to have in your life. Meet the team. The doors are always open. 918-890-8311. I want to jump right into this because this is a big topic of discussion. Of course, AI, it is helping the world. It's, you know, some people have, they think that's ruining the world, but let's dive into this because before technology took over, there were actually real jobs that somebody had to do. I mean, literally, milk was delivered door to door. Street lamps were lit by hand. Telephone operators manually connected calls by plugging cables into switchboards. And eventually, technology came and made those jobs obsolete. Now, artificial intelligence is raising a similar question for some workers approaching retirement. A new greater exposure to AI really has some folks worried about, well, am I going to be downsized? Am I going to have to leave the workforce maybe earlier than I thought? Well, if some people in their late 50s or maybe even early 60s, if they're worried about this and how it could change their retirement plan, how do you help make sure retirement remains a choice rather than a surprise?
14: Well, you know, I always like to ask people when they come in, what kind of research have you done up to this point? And like, where are you now? And where do you want to be? And I'm kind of going to divert on here because some of them have went to AI and they have decided that they need, you know, that they have gold or they have some sort of a precious commodity or they have Bitcoin or they have that kind of thing. And they'll tell me what the value is of that. And sometimes it's even true. It's on a statement. So they put all that information into AI and then AI will kind of give them a little bit of a plan. Mm-hmm. A couple things, Jess. On commodities, what's not discussed is the human element of what we know. What I absolutely know in four decades of doing this, sitting at my table, clients just within the last couple of weeks, you go to turn that commodity in, you go to turn that gold in. It's like buying a car thinking you're going to sell it for the same price, mm-hmm. even if it's brand new and it's parked and you've never used it because now the latest greatest is selling. No, there are so many fees involved in negotiating that. So somebody came in and told me, oh, I'm going to, you know, I was working at this company, took my retirement, put it into gold. It's worth $1.1 million. But the statement says 767,000. We called it in that it was worth 367. Those are huge, huge number differences. And then it's like, well, I got gold bars and I got all this and I put all that into AI. And I'm like, there's a human part of all of that.
11: We have some personal experience with this. My father had some gold and it's fantastic, right? It's one of those, I see gold as an opportunity to have on hand if you think the world's going to end and you might need a trade eventually.
14: A gold bar?
11: Yeah.
14: For some wheat?
11: For some food, you know?
14: You can't go to Albertsons and all these other, sorry. Yeah.
11: As an investment, I don't always agree with that statement because when it came time to sell it, he goes back to the broker to sell it. The broker says, well, we don't buy it straight from you. We have to find a buyer first. They have to have the demand on site before they will even buy it from you. And then again, they don't buy it from you at what it's valued. It's at least 20% less, if not lower than that. So you're already cutting into those margins. So yes, it may say that it's worth $1 million, but one, do you have somebody that's actually going to buy it? And then at the end of the day, what are you actually going to take home? And it's probably going to be about 60%.
14: Yeah, if you're lucky. It's all the commodities. If it's not cash, if you can't go pay a utility bill with it, it's just, I don't, so that's where, Jess, I'm telling you, AI is like, it's great. It helps you with a lot. It does. I can ask what kind of salad, like how recipes or directions or general information. But as far as your planning, it doesn't know unless you're telling it like, hey, I heard that I need to be worried about Irma and look at my taxes and tell me what my taxation. You've got to have a human element.
10: Unless you know the exact wording to prompt the AI, you know, agent you're using, you're not going to necessarily get the answers that you want. And besides all that, let's be honest here. This is literally your life savings. I can't imagine going to ChatGPT and saying, here's all my money, now make me a plan, and then just running with that. Because think about this. I had to call, I think, my bank the other day, and they were saying this thing answers and goes, hi, I'm so-and-so, your AI helper. And I was like, oh my God, just get me to a person because otherwise I'm yelling into the phone like representative, you know, that's annoying enough. I can't imagine my retirement like that, right? I mean, I want to be able to call you, Rochelle or Suzanne and say, hey, this just happened, or I need to get a new car, or my roof is going, I got to get a new roof. How does this work? I want to be able to speak to a person and have that confidence that, you know, number one, you know the industry, you know exactly what you're talking about. Number two, you're going to give me that confidence, that added peace of mind that I need, that I'm going to be okay. You're not going to get that through a chatbot. You know what I mean?
14: Like I said, we help stress test, and I've had enough stresses in my life, or my clients even, that for all the stories I've heard,
11: you can't make
14: this stuff up, mm-hmm. you know? And I'm like, okay, that whole Medicare thing, that all sounds good. Medicare disadvantage. It all sounds great until mm-hmm. the story. how about all the stories I have of people going on cruises and then they're in another country. Mm-hmm. And even when they decide they're not going to get off the ship in that country so they don't have to worry about it, they're still in international mm-hmm. waters. The boat is still there. Is your Medicare and your Medicare supplement plan going to cover you on the ship that is in international, all that stuff? I'm like, you, that, like you just said, the prompt doesn't happen. So mm-hmm. I tell people hope is not a retirement strategy. You hope that you're going to get this for your gold, or you hope you're going to get this out of your Bitcoin. Preparation is. And so today I'm telling you right now, listeners, if work ended tomorrow, would your retirement survive it? If you don't know an answer to that question, let's find out together. Give us a call right now. Stop what you're doing. 918-890-8311. Give us a call. Let's talk. We'll talk to you on the phone, in person, go to a workshop, but let's do that heart paddle moment of your job ended, whether that's for health reasons or the company or whatever. Could you retire? What does it look like?
10: Again, that phone number, 918-890-8311. We'll call it the dime to diamonds, you know, portfolio review here. Are you prepared to go into retirement, right? Again, 918-890-8311. If the stock market feels a little confusing to you right now, you are not alone. Investment manager Charles Bobronsky tells CNBC that one emotion seems to be driving a lot of investors.
15: Yeah, at any given time, there are times in which people are overly greedy or overly fearful. And I think right now it's absolutely the case that we're in overly greedy mode. There is FOMO all over this market. And the indicators that people talk about, whether it's your cab driver asking you about his latest AI wins, or it's one of your kids telling you you got to get with it and invest more in technology, all of these things tend to be signs of euphoria, and it's never good to be buying when everybody's buying.
10: All right. Well, no one wants to feel like they're just sitting on the sidelines here. So how do you help people in retirement, or maybe even close to it, benefit from the market without letting that whole fear of missing out idea drive their decisions?
14: Okay, I'm getting on my soapbox right here.
10: Get on it.
14: Fear of missing out is probably costs investors more money than almost anything else. I have seen people literally implode their retirement plan mm-hmm. because of fear and greed. People buy because everyone else is buying. Then they panic because everyone else is panicking. I am telling you, the most successful people in retirement and investing, it's not exciting. It's just discipline. They've got a plan. They're working the plan. I'm not one to go buy the latest, greatest vehicle, but I know people that are just waiting, or phone or whatever mm-hmm. that is. I'm like, I'm good. I'm in it for the long game, like discipline. And that whole FOMO thing drives me crazy. When I am on like Schwab Network with Marley Caden or Alicia Summers on One America News, and we're talking, and I'm there beforehand and I'm listening to all the hype and what's going on the stock exchange floor. And I'm just like, I couldn't do it. I just couldn't. I get it. It's like being out here at a cattle sell.
11: Yep.
14: You want to raise your paddle and you don't even want a stinking cow, but everybody's raising it.
10: Yeah, you don't want to be
14: Target
10: left
14: on
10: out.
14: Black Friday. I would bring home stuff that I didn't even know what was in my basket, but everybody ran to it. So I did, and I grabbed it and I put it in my basket. I'm like, what the actual? I did not need this toaster. I have nobody that needs this toaster. Why another pillow? But that's what happens. And they're like, oh my gosh, I've got to be part of the SpaceX.
11: Yep.
14: Oh my goodness gracious. The phone kept ringing. I'm like, no, no. If this isn't part of the portfolio, or if this is a hobby of yours, that little bit of extra, fine. But don't let this be your retirement strategy. So if you're wondering right now, listeners, whether your portfolio is built for retirement or just built for growth, or you're looking at the headlines and you're wondering if you're missing out, give me a call, 918-890-8311. We'll sit down and I'll talk about it. There is, you know, you can have some play money, some fun money. And there's even one gentleman, he gets more enjoyment out of going to the casino.
11: Probably has the same returns.
14: Exactly. I'm his financial advisor. Yeah, it is. And he gets more enjoyment out of that. And he grabs a little snack and he talks mm-hmm. to people. And I was like, truthfully, the market right now, my two cents, which who knows who wants to hear it, but is so overinflated.
11: Yeah.
14: This reminds me of me talking to people who are like, I got this Pokemon card and it is worth $1 million. I'm like, to somebody mm-hmm. if they buy it from you.
11: Yeah.
14: In the meantime, yeah. It's cardboard.
10: Exactly.
11: Goes back to having a proactive plan. And we talk about that all the time, that, you know, each and every decision, whether it's investments or purchasing different things, it should be there supporting that retirement goal. And so you're not having that emotional reaction, fear of missing out, because it's a yes or a no. If it's going to get you closer to your end goal, if it doesn't, it's a no. If it does, then yes, and we should purchase it. So I think it goes back to actually having a plan and sticking to that plan.
14: That reminds mm-hmm. me of like our health journey, my husband and I now. I was trying to entice him with some ice cream, because who likes to eat ice cream by themselves? Right. I don't know. I'm on the couch. We're watching, you know, a show. And he's like, no, that's not part of the plan. I'm like,
10: part of the plan?
14: Well, because he's, you know, he's cut the carbs. He's cut the sugars down. He's losing weight. He feels great. And I am too. I've just got a little more room to, well, I tell myself I got more room to play. Probably not. But I'm going to put the little mini chocolate chips on my espresso ice cream. And then a little squirt of caramel. I don't know. It's just, that's what it reminds me of. I have discipline in other areas where, and that's what I tell people. We're not trying to cut the fun. We're not fun suckers telling you, you can't go get SpaceX stock or whatever. But let's talk about it. Is it just for fun? Is it that extra little bowl Correct. Of ice cream fun? Or are you, right now, we are so disciplined because we know we're going on this once in a lifetime trip called retirement. And you now are going to get to live the life that you have worked your entire life for. Are we that disciplined? Or are we already there? And now we can start having some fun. I lost my 70 pounds. Now every once in a while, I want a bowl of ice cream.
11: Yeah. Well, and that's the piece of it is people underestimate that you can set aside, you know, $100 or maybe it's $200 for one of them, depending on what their portfolio looks like. And that can be their fun money to go buy whatever stocks they want to and go play, do whatever. But all the rest of it is working towards the plan. So I 100% agree that, you know, your ice cream is your fun money.
14: So if you're wondering again, whether where you're at on your journey, if you need to have like, hey, this is the road mark that I'm at, give us a call. 918-890-8311. Don't assume yesterday's advice is still going to work today. Let's see if your retirement strategy has kept up with today's reality and what you want your tomorrows to look like.
16: 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We appreciate you joining us. That is going to do it for us. And we'll, of course, we'll see you next week.
14: Yes, thank you so much. Thanks for coming in. Thanks for calling. I hope to see a lot of you at our workshop August 6th. Again, we're only going to do two more. This is one of the two we're going to do and then call it a year because of all the people we help coming out of them. There's just not that much time with holidays and everything else. So let us meet you. Come in. Let's say hi.
11: Come in. Get some cool air conditioning feeling. It's hot here in Oklahoma. Get some popcorn and come tell us your stories because we'd love to hear them.
14: Yes. Until next time. Take care.
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17: 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Crashes, lane closures, construction, slowdowns, and the dreaded...
18: All lanes are shut down.
19: There's a wrecker there. There's OHP there.
17: KRMG has the most frequent traffic updates in Tulsa, combined with the most knowledgeable traffic anchors in the city.
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24: There's a new candidate. I'm Carmen Roberts, Fox News. Maine Democrats select Troy Jackson as their nominee to face Republican U.S. Senator Susan Collins in November. Fox's Alexis McAdams has more from the Democratic convention in Bangor.
25: Susan Collins' campaign is saying this was not a convention for the Democrats, but a coronation to pick Troy Jackson to replace Graham Plattner on the ballot for U.S. Senate. More than 600 delegates from all 16 Maine counties gathered for this Democratic convention, and he had nearly every single vote. Officially nominating former Maine Senate President Troy Jackson to replace Plattner on the ballot. He is backed by Senator Bernie Sanders, and he was a former Republican. He switched parties in the early 2000s, shifted to independent, and also now a Democrat. He supports progressive policies like abolishing ICE. Jackson's going to face off against longtime Republican Senator Susan Collins in November. Her campaign argues Jackson's just too far left and is not going to have a lot of support, they think, because he's backed by the Democratic Socialist Movement.
24: And Democrats had to choose a new candidate after Graham Plattner dropped out following allegations of sexual assault, which he denies. For the first night in almost 2 weeks, the U.S. did not strike Iran, but President Trump is considering a major offensive.
1: There's been a lot of talk about a potential massive attack on Iran from the U.S. President Trump making it clear the U.S. still at this point is keeping all options open.
3: We're locked and loaded and ready to go.
1: Still military action taking place on the water in the Gulf of Oman. U.S. has a naval blockade around Iran's key ports. A merchant ship tried to break that naval blockade. It was warned four times before U.S. forces fired and disabled that ship.
24: Fox's Steve Harrigan in Tel Aviv. And wildfires raging across Spain and France forced more than 250,000 people from their homes. France is appealing for international help. 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
4: Standoff. I'm Paul Stevens, Fox News. The U.S. and Iran both did not report any military strikes overnight. This for the first time in over 2 weeks after President Trump said that he is considering a massive attack in Tel Aviv. Our Steve Harrigan.
5: For 13 nights in a row here, CENTCOM would usually make an announcement sometime after 2 a.m. local time that strikes were underway last night for the first time. That simply did not happen. There's been a lot of talk in recent days from President Trump about a possible massive attack on Iran, but President Trump also making clear he's keeping all options open. Now, there was some military activity in the Gulf of Oman. A merchant ship tried to break through the U.S. naval blockade. It was warned four times before U.S. forces hit it and disabled that ship.
4: And the president says the U.S. is, quote, locked and loaded. Ukraine President Volodymyr Zelensky warning that North Korea is going to step up its involvement in Russia's war with Ukraine.
6: Russia wants to bring in 30,000 more North Korean troops as the Kremlin continues its invasion of Ukraine. Ukrainian President Zelensky making that claim, saying that Russian efforts have been underway since June to get those North Korean troops into the conflict. Under a mutual defense agreement between the two countries, Pyongyang sent 14,000 soldiers to fight alongside Russian forces in the Kursk region in 2024 after a Ukrainian incursion into the area. Meanwhile, President Zelensky is expected to meet with President Trump in Washington early next week. Jill Nato, Fox News.
4: At Reuters reports that Zelensky says Russian satellite surveillance is being used by Moscow to help Tehran direct strikes in the Middle East. Former Maine State Senator Troy Jackson winning the Democratic Party nomination to challenge Republican Senator Susan Collins in next year's midterm elections. America's listening to Fox News.
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